0: Matthew Fry fired her just 3 months after taking over, despite no documented performance problems. Her lawsuit says she reported concerns involving unequal pay, physician credentialing, and hospital compliance. She also claims two other women in leadership positions were fired around the same time. The holiday season is near, and Missouri State Attorney General Catherine Hanaway wants to stop the use of a popular app.
1: Missouri Attorney General Catherine Hanaway has sued Temu, seeking a permanent injunction, civil penalties, and other relief. The lawsuit alleges the Communist China-connected e-commerce platform illegally collects users' personal data, engages in deceptive business practices, misleads consumers about products and pricing, and exposes user information to potential access by Chinese authorities. Hanaway urged Missourians to delete the app.
0: And some say it's too easy for minors to buy beer and smokes. Missouri is rolling out a new tech to help businesses catch fake IDs. 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
2: 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Keep it here. 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
10: Here's your KZRG forecast. Flood watch through Thursday afternoon. Going to get some heavy rain here in the Forested area. Could be looking up to 2 inches of rain, locally higher amounts, and then a cool down for Friday and the weekend. Chance of showers and storms around tonight. There could be heavy rain in spots, especially overnight, low 67. I'm meteorologist Mark Thibodeau in the KZRG Storm Center.
11: He's here. He's here. 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
12: Welcome. It is the Mark Levin Show. Ben Ferguson filling in for the great one. It is nice to have you with us wherever you are around the country. We've got a lot to chat about tonight. And if you want to get in touch with me, you can always call 877-381-3811. And you can follow me on X. By the way, how many of you are on X right now? If you're on there, follow me real quick. I just want to see what the population looks like. You can follow me at Ben Ferguson Show. All right, let's get to this story that is broken from Chuck Grassley. I want you to imagine something for me. I want you to imagine going to work. 99% of you are hardworking Americans listening to me. You pay your taxes, you follow the law, you raise your family, and you basically, you know, mind your own business. One day you decide, you know what, I like this guy by the name of Donald Trump, and I want to help him get elected because I like what he's saying, and I like that he's America first. And so you decide to donate $5. Maybe you go big, you donate $20. Or maybe it's just you decide, I'm going to buy a red Make America Great Again hat. Now, maybe you purchase a Trump campaign t-shirt as well. Now, have you committed a crime by doing that? No. Did you threaten anybody? No. Have you done anything illegal? No. You just decided to buy a hat that says Make America Great Again, or a shirt, or a mug. What did you do? Legally, you exercised your constitutional right to participate in American politics in an American election. Fast forward to what we've now learned from a whistleblower. Imagine right now, and many of you may be finding this out right now, that your name, that your address, that your occupation, that your political affiliation, your donation history, and potentially, we're being told now, other personal financial information has now ended up in records obtained by federal prosecutors investigating Donald Trump. Ladies and gentlemen, that's exactly what's unfolding in Washington right now. The numbers, we're being told, is not like a couple of us. Like, I am for sure that the number of people that are listening to me right now, there is a significant number of you listening that are in the list I'm now telling you about, because the numbers are staggering. 639,000 that we know of. Let me say that again. 639,000 Republican donors, Republican voters, and Trump supporters were caught up in the weaponization of our government. Now, let me also be clear. That's the minimum number of people whose information was included in records obtained by Jack Smith's office and the Biden Justice Department, according to this new explosive whistleblower findings that have been released by Senator Chuck Grassley. That's more than 500,000 Americans. And here's what makes this story even more significant. Just 2 weeks ago, we were talking about 4,782 donors. The donor checks that were obtained by Smith's investigators. So if you wrote a check to Donald Trump for president, 4,782 donors checks were obtained by Smith in his investigation, quote unquote. Now, that number has exploded. Grassley's committee has disclosed information involving at least 639,000 people, and that could be getting even bigger. It raises a question that every American should want answered, by the way. Why on earth did a federal criminal investigation involving Donald Trump need so much information about ordinary Americans who supported Donald Trump? The whistleblower, and let me just start with the breaking news. Chuck Grassley is the chairman of the Senate Judiciary Committee. He announced today that new whistleblower information reveals the scope of personal data obtained during the Arctic Frost investigation. Now, Arctic Frost, you may remember, was the FBI investigation that eventually became part of Jack Smith's special counsel investigation of Donald Trump's efforts, they claim, to overturn the 2020 elections. According to Grassley, subpoena returns reviewed by his committee contain information concerning at least, at a minimum, 639,000 Republican donors, not Democrats, and independent Republican donors, voters, and supporters. This wasn't simply a list of major political donors writing million-dollar checks either. The records include information about people making very small contributions. That would be you and me. Some donors were as little as $1. Got you on the FBI list. Somebody donated a dollar to a political campaign, and then the information about that donation ends up in material obtained by federal investigators, by the FBI. And the records weren't limited to names and donation amounts either, we're now being told, because of the whistleblower. According to Grassley, they included information such as your home addresses, your dates of birth, your occupations, even your employers, and then your political registration, and then all of your political donation histories that, of course, involve Donald Trump and other conservatives. It gets even worse. Some records included partial credit card information. Grassley says the records included information about people purchasing Trump campaign merchandise. We're talking about MAGA red hats. We're talking about campaign t-shirts. We're talking about MAGA mugs. We're talking about other campaign products that were offered. Now, why was information about people buying political merchandise included in the material that federal prosecutors obtained? And what was the investigative purpose? Was it to terrify Americans or put us on political hit lists? Was it to make us fearful to ever give a donation again to a Republican or conservative candidate? And then there's the other question. How was this information used, folks? And who determined what the government needed it for? Those are all questions the Justice Department should be able to answer, by the way. Now, the number that changes the story is also another part of this. This has changed a lot in the last few days. Because you just go back to September the 29th, and that's when Grassley said that Smith's team had obtained at least 4,782 checks from people who donated to Trump and Republican-aligned organizations. So it didn't even have to be Trump. It was just if you went and gave a check to a Republican-aligned organization, apparently that was enough to get your information into an investigation with the FBI. Now, we also learned the scope of this. Those checks came from donors across all 50 states. And personal checks also contain extremely sensitive financial information, right? Bank account numbers, routing numbers, signatures, home addresses. And that information was then given to the prosecutors. Now, that is circulating through a government investigation and circulating through a government, I would call it a hit list. Now, how do we go from 4,000 to 639,000 people? Well, apparently, they said anybody that had anything to do with Trump, let's just take all their data as well. And the new disclosure reveals a much larger universe of people who the government said under Jack Smith, under Joe Biden, we're going to spy on you and we're going to weaponize our government to come after you. Now, some of the donor information we're also being told went back all the way to 2005. So if you think, well, I didn't give a check to Donald Trump in the last presidential cycle, it didn't matter, or conservative group. This went all the way back to 2005. Donald Trump, by the way, didn't announce his presidential campaign, just to put this in perspective, until a decade later. It was 2015. In fact, if you go back to 2005, Donald Trump was a Democrat. Now, the investigation, they say, involved alleged efforts to overturn the 2020 election. So that goes back to this question. If the investigation was about Donald Trump in 2020, why were you going back and getting donor information all the way back to 2005 unless you were putting together a political hit list, a political enemies list? The other question is, what was the investigative jurisdiction for even obtaining donor information going back 15 years before the election that was at the center of this case? You understand why this was actually not about Donald Trump. This was about who do we hate and who do we want to go after and who's been giving money to Republicans since 2005. 15 years earlier, folks. 15 years. Now, let's also remember how we got here. When did this investigation begin? It began after the 2020 presidential election. The FBI was weaponized. It began investigating what they said were efforts by Trump and his allies to overturn the election results. That investigation had the name Arctic Frost. In November of 2022, you had the Attorney General Merrick Garland, who appointed Jack Smith as a special counsel. You may remember that. This is to make sure that Donald Trump was never able to run for office and win or become the president again, even though he is right now, which is amazing, the best part of this story. Now, Smith brought federal criminal charges against Trump. Trump denied wrongdoing, challenged the prosecution. Smith maintained his investigation, quote, focused on alleged criminal conduct, not political beliefs. We now know that's a lie. The government had a, quote, legitimate responsibility, he claimed, to investigate potential crimes. Really? Because that's not what they were doing now based on the whistleblower's reporting. You had a government that investigated a political opponent to make sure they could take out that political opponent so that that political opponent could never be president again. That's what they were doing. And what they decided to do with that was say, hey, not only are we going after Donald Trump, let's go after the supporters. Because apparently, if you're a supporter of Donald Trump, you have no constitutional rights. You have no right to donate. You have no right to volunteer. You have no right to purchase campaign merchandise. You have no right to associate with any political organization connected to Donald Trump. But you have to understand, it wasn't even about Donald Trump. They went back to 2005 because it was about coming after you, not just Donald Trump. They wanted to make sure that you didn't have the right to participate in the political process without being treated as a criminal suspect simply because of your political beliefs. That is why the scope of these subpoenas matter. And let's also go back to what Jack Smith admitted. Jack Smith has already been questioned about his team's collection of donor information. During a Senate Judiciary Committee hearing September the 29th, Grassley pressed Smith about the financial records obtained during the investigation. And Smith acknowledged his team acquired financial information. He also defended the subpoenas as part of a, quote, criminal investigation. And he explained that he could not recall every subpoena issued by his team. Now, here's the distinction that you need to understand. Smith acknowledgement confirms that investigators obtained financial information. That is important because you have a guy that says, well, there was the existence of a criminal investigation, and therefore it automatically justifies every request for information. No, it doesn't. And that's why Grassley's question matters now more than ever. Because how do you get a 2020 investigation that goes to Donald Trump that somehow goes all the way back to 2005 donor information, a decade before Donald Trump even announced he was running for president when he was a Democrat? That doesn't make any sense. Why were they obtaining donor databases, entire databases that contain information about people like you and I with no apparent connection to the alleged offense or crime they claim that they were investigating? That is why, like, these requests were clearly politically motivated. The Justice Department, by the way, did not take steps to protect information belonging to people who were not suspects, because the 600 plus thousand people that they got this information on, like, if you gave a political donation in 05, you clearly were not a suspect, or 06 or 07 or 08 or 9 or 10 or 11 or 12 or 13 or 14 or 15, for that matter, or 16 or 17, because this was supposed to be about the overturning of election in 2020. So why would they need my information or your information if you bought a MAGA hat in 2015 or 16 or 17 or 18 or 19, unless you were making a political enemies list? That is the question that you should be asking right now. And this is a question that not only raises serious privacy questions, but Americans deserve to know what happened with this information after they got it. Now, I want to go back to the campaign merchandise for a second. Why is buying a MAGA hat putting me on an FBI list? We're going to talk more about that coming up in a minute. 877-381-3811. 877-381-3811. Ben Ferguson filling in for the great one, Mark Levin. We'll be right back.
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3: 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This will be the first class that will start in January and graduate in December from Franklin Tech. 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
5: Here's your KZRG forecast. Some heavy rain for the four-state area, and then we cool down. Flood watch through Thursday afternoon. Could be looking at up to 2-inch rains and some showers and thunderstorms that traverse the area that could result in locally heavy rain through the end of the week. Showers and some storms around tonight. Low 67. Rainfall amounts up to 1 inch. Another inch of rain perhaps Thursday, and rain and storms across the area. High 78. Still some rain likely Thursday night. Low 47. Finally, sunny, breezy, cooler Friday. High 57 only. I'm meteorologist Mark Thibodeau in the KZRG Storm Center.
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8: 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Reuters Institute says we're now one of the top news brands in the nation. 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

The Mark Levin Show. Ben Ferguson filling in for the great one. 877-381-3811 is the number. I want to get back to Senator Chuck Grassley, this whistleblower, talking about how so many of us were spied on and our information was weaponized and used for a political enemies list. Let me go back to the campaign merchandise real quick. I think this is one of the details that will really resonate with so many Americans. You buying a MAGA hat, you order online, you pay for it, you wear it to a rally, and that should be, right, in theory, the end of the story. You're not involved in any alleged criminal conspiracy. You're not coordinating with political operatives. You're not accused of breaking the law. You're simply supporting a presidential candidate and a former president. Yet information about campaign merchandise purchasers –

0: was included in the records obtained by the investigators of the DOJ, the FBI. Why? Grassley's committee identified merchandise purchase information in the subpoena returns. And that leads us to a very basic question. What connection did these purchases have to the alleged crimes being investigated that, by the way, we now know were bogus, which was Donald Trump tried to overthrow and steal an election, right? Like that's what they were claiming they were investigating. So how is it that if you bought a hat, how is it that me buying that hat put me on a list? This sinks to high heavens, folks. High heavens. Ben Ferguson, filling in for Mark Levin. Don't forget, grab my podcast as well. I do it each and every day. You can grab it, the Ben Ferguson Podcast. And you can send me your comments during the break on X, Ben Ferguson Show. We'll be right back.
1: Folks, I believe America is under assault, not from some foreign enemy, but from within. 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
2: 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Fall is upon us, and that means falling temperatures. Keep it here for weather updates. 102.9, 105.9, AM 1310. 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
3: Fox News. I'm Carmen Roberts. President Trump heads to a rally in Montana after campaigning for Republicans in Arizona.
4: And you know, in a certain way, I am on the ballot. You don't have to pretend.
5: The president won Arizona in 2024 by more than 5 points, but the state has a Democratic governor running for re-election.
3: Fox's Jared Halperin. And 2 years ago, the president easily won Montana, but the Republican candidate's lead in the three-way race for the U.S. Senate is shrinking. Supreme Court sides with Republicans in a clash over the party's getting access to cheap radio and TV political ad rates. This ruling again, and that is normally those rates are reserved just for candidates. And Netflix is cutting 6% of its staff globally.
6: It's been struggling with slowing growth and customer engagement. The company says it will continue to invest aggressively in high-impact areas.
3: Fox's Jenny Casola. 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
7: A flood watch is in effect, a chance of showers toward morning, and an overnight low of 66. I'm Steve Smith. Here's what's trending on News Talk KZRG. It was a packed house at the Noel City Council meeting last night.
8: The city's partnership with ICE facing a growing revolt after that immigration arrest of a 19-year-old high school soccer player last month. Hundreds packed last night's meeting demanding an end to the 287G agreement and an investigation into interim Marshal Daniel Vaughn. Even a retired police lieutenant, Brian Bogart, questioned whether Vaughn had the authority to sign the deal and warned that you shouldn't have to fear being handed over to ICE during an ordinary traffic stop. More than 200 petition signatures were presented demanding of votes. The mayor says they'll have a decision soon. I'm Cy Albright, News Talk KZRG.
7: Do you use ChatGPT? Kansas is suing ChatGPT, accusing it of putting children's lives at risk to make money. Attorney General Chris Kobach filed a sweeping lawsuit Wednesday, alleging OpenAI misled parents about the chatbot's safety, while its technology encouraged suicide, dangerous behavior, and emotional dependency. More inside the KZRG app. And Social Security retirees nationwide will get a cost of living adjustment. It will be 3.6%, which averages out to about $75 a month for most. It'll start in January. Steve Smith, News Talk KZRG.
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0: Here's your KZRG forecast. Some heavy rain for the Forest State area, and then we cool down. Flood watch through Thursday afternoon. Could be looking at up to 2-inch rains and some showers and thunderstorms that traverse the area that could result in locally heavy rain through the end of the week. Showers and some storms around tonight with 67. Rainfall amounts up to 1 inch. Another inch of rain perhaps Thursday, and rain and storms across the area. High 78. Still some rain likely Thursday night. Low 47. Mainly sunny, breezy, cooler Friday. High 57 only. I'm meteorologist Mark Thibodeau in the KZRG Storm Center.
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2: Welcome back. It is the Mark Levin Show. Ben Ferguson filling in for the great one. Good to have you with us. And I want to get to your phone calls tonight. The number, 1-877-381-3811. We are learning more about the weaponization of our government at the hands of Jack Smith and the DOJ. And what we're, again, what we're learning is that not only did Merrick Garland know about this, but he sanctioned it. Smith's office, we're being told, operated within the Justice Department, and the records were obtained during that investigation. And so you now have to ask yourself this question. How much did senior Justice Department officials understand how extensive the information requests were, that if you gave $1 to Trump, you're on the list? If you bought a MAGA hat, you're on the list. I have no doubt, by the way, that officials were aware that these records include information concerning hundreds of thousands of Republican donors and supporters going back to 2005, which was 15 years before the accusations that Trump was trying to overturn and overthrow the will of the people in an election 2020 happened. 15 years earlier, you need my information? Give me a break. 15 years earlier. Like, I mean this, like, seriously, screw you. That's the only way I know how to say it. It's not just insane. It's disgusting. It's not surprising, but it's disgusting. Let me go to your phone calls. See what you think about all of this. 1-877-381-3811. 1-877-381-3811. Where do you want me to go first, Mr. Producer? Let me go to Larry. Welcome. You are on the Mark Levin Show. How are you?
3: Hi, Ben. I'm kind of an old geezer. Back in 1972, we had this big hullabaloo, or whatever you want to call it, kerfuffle. It was called Watergate. Well, Watergate compared to this Jack Smith foolishness sounds like a Sunday school picnic to me. I don't understand why all these Democrats aren't taking cover, because to me, all the Republicans back after 1972, if you were a Republican, why, you were scared to even say it, you know. And now the Democrats are actually, I think they're more communists than they are anything, but it amazes me how they always get a pass. And this Jack Smith, he just looked like a weasel. I told my kids, well, they're in their 50s now, but I told them, I said, this guy is no good. As soon as I saw him, I said, he's no good. And I hate to be right about things like that, but I was.
2: Well, this guy, Jack Smith, clearly weaponized and enjoyed every moment of what I would describe as psychotic narcissism, where it is I get to decide who should survive and who shouldn't. That is really concerning, that we, and the fact that he was given this much power at the highest levels of our government is also another part of this equation.
3: Do you recall G. Gordon Liddy?
2: Yeah.
3: He served time for less than that.
2: Far less. I mean, Watergate compared to what we're describing right now is child's play. And by the way, I also think that Watergate is really an important part of history, and it was an abuse of power, and people should be held accountable. I'm not undermining that. I'm saying if you think that Watergate was bad, and I believe that it was, then the level of outrage that you should have right now is at a level that... I mean, what are we doing here, right? Like, what are we doing here if this is now how the government can operate? What are we doing? 1-877-381-3811. Let me go to Dave, line two. Welcome. You're on the Mark Levin Show. Hi.
4: Hello, Ben. Thanks for taking my call.
2: Absolutely. Go ahead.
4: We got a fella down here. He had FFL and a gun shop and pawn shop in Brooksville, Florida, and the Sun Bank debanked them. So SunTrust, yeah. It was called, SunTrust. It used to be called SunBank. They keep changing the name. And this is even before Trump got elected. This is, I'm going to say, in 14 or 15. And it was just so bizarre, but he made it very public. Now he's a county commissioner, and his name is Steve Champion. And I think he's the chairman of the board of county commissioners. He's really a straight-up guy. His business is totally legit, but SunTrust debanked him because he had a gun shop.
2: Yeah, well, and this goes back to the big banks, and then the mid-level banks were all clearly given the same guidance. If these are the areas that you need to be paying attention to, and it can cause you problems if you do business in these sectors. And whether it's, and again, this was not the banks, because now we understand how many banks were involved. This was a policy driven by Washington. It was a policy driven by the regulators that we're telling you who you can and cannot do business with. So really, really pay close attention. And they said, okay. We understand.
4: Well, it even gets worse, because as I was listening, still there?
2: Yeah, now I'm here. Go ahead.
4: Okay, it was on the while I was on the call waiting, I remembered my mentor and his wife, who are both deceased now. They're up in upstate New York. He was a professor at Rensselaer Polytechnic Institute. In fact, a professor emeritus, and his wife. They're both members of the Tea Party, Tax Enough Already. And as soon as they filed, they had donated to that outfit, the TEA, they got audited. They got the full colonoscopy from the IRS.
2: Yeah. Well, and this goes back to Lois Lerner in the IRS. If you use words like freedom or democracy or anything that was Tea Party related, you could have the IRS come down on you as well. Like that was a part of what they did. That was a part of the MO. And so when you see it that way, and now we understand just how much the government was weaponized against us, how do you stop it from happening again? Well, I think exposing it at this level. I believe, by the way, that there should be accountability not only for Merrick Garland, but also there should be accountability for Jack Smith in the way that they went back all the way to 2005. There is no way that you can tell me that you needed to go back to 2005, 15 years before 2020, which you're claiming that is when the crime took place, where Donald Trump tried to steal an election, right? I mean, that's what they said. Okay. Like that's what they said. There is no way. I mean, there is no way you can tell me you need to go back that far. 15 years earlier, that is absurd on so many different levels. And the only reason why you do that is if you're trying to abuse your power. And the only reason why you would collect this much data is if you're putting together a political hit list. Because that's what this is. It's a political hit list. It's a who gives money? Who do we not like? Here's their addresses. Let's make this pretty darn threatening to them and watch what happens. And that's what they did. It happened. It's not like, did it happen? Are we not sure it happened? Maybe it happened. Maybe it didn't happen. No. It happened. It absolutely happened. 1-877-381-3811. Let me go to Kim, line 3 in Dallas. Welcome. You are on the Mark Levin Show. Ben Ferguson with you. Hello.
1: Hey, Ben. Let's see what's going on in Hollywood and Washington and that type of thing. It had to do with pedophilia. And anyway, when I would post it on Facebook just to give somebody, you know, the website so that they could watch it, Facebook would rip it off and say it went against their community standards.
2: Yeah.
1: And
2: by the way, we all dealt with this. I would post something up there against Joe Biden or Barack Obama or Jack Smith or about Republicans getting silenced. And they'd be like, oh, well, this is against community standards. And you're like, what do you mean it's against community standards? Like, I'm posting an actual article, an article that is not against community standards. It didn't matter, folks. Like, it was a way. I go back to CPAC. And I spoke against a warning, a concern about the power of big tech. And whoever was watching it said, silence that guy. And by the time I landed, my entire face, like everything that I had built, the audience I'd built and spent years building it and spending money promoting and being in business, growing my business with Facebook on a platform where they told me to do it. And we had like human beings we talked to at Facebook on a regular basis, like every week. And I called them like, dude, what's going on? They're like, man, we don't know. I don't know. Like, I can't help you. And then they went silent. And then there's people we had emails. And what happened? It went silent. Like that no one would respond. It was like, you're on an island. Good luck. Glad you spent your money with us. Glad you built something. Now it's pretty much worthless. That was the other part of it. Is like if a big tree falls in the forest and no one right is there, did it make a sound? Well, it doesn't matter if you have a million people or 5 million or 20 million on Facebook. If no one can see what you're posting and see when you're doing Facebook Lives, does it matter? Now, luckily, things have changed a lot since then. I do want to be clear about that. Okay, a lot has changed. But overall, it still goes back to the principled point. There was the silencing, I mean the silencing of conservatives. And the government was putting together the hit list, and now it's the same thing that we're looking at now. Ben Ferguson, filling in for the great one, Mark Levin, 1-877-381-3811. We'll be right back.
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17: Here's your KZRG forecast. Some heavy rain for the four-state area, and then we cool down. Flood watch through Thursday afternoon. Could be looking at up to 2-inch rains and some showers and thunderstorms that traverse the area that could result in locally heavy rain through the end of the week. Showers and some storms around tonight. Low 67. Rainfall amounts up to 1 inch. Another inch of rain perhaps Thursday, and rain and storms across the area. High 78. Still some rain likely Thursday night. Low 47. Finally, sunny, breezy, cooler Friday. High 57 only. I'm meteorologist Mark Thibodeau in the KZRG Storm Center.
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19: 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But listen anyway. They know they're probably wrong. 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

0: Ben Ferguson filling in for the great one. It has just been so much fun to be with you today and yesterday. I also just want to say I'd love to keep up with you. You can follow me on X at Ben Ferguson Show. And I do two different podcasts. The Ben Ferguson podcast, I also do one that's really cool each morning. It's about 10 to 12 minutes long. It is called the 47 Morning Update. And I give you the latest breaking news coming out of the administration of this White House. So if you want to grab those, it would be an honor to stay with you and connected that way. I want to get back to some of your phone calls. The number 1-877-381-3811. Let me go to Eric in Bozeman, Montana. You are on the Mark Levin Show. Ben Ferguson with you. Hi.
1: Hey, good evening. Great show. The question of what happened with this information that Jack Smith collected. I guarantee you somebody made a copy and then they made copies of the copy, so nobody realizes how many copies were made. You get online and, you know, I love trolling some of these liberals, these activists, and responding to them and just giving them facts and make their heads explode. But after a while, some of them will come back at you of, well, you just wait until we get in office. And Trump ain't there to protect you. We know who you guys are, and we're coming after you.
0: Well, and how do you combat that, right? That's another part of this. How do you combat that enemies list that is already there, that's already been made, and what does that enemies list look like moving forward?
1: And who has it at the state level? How many Democrat operatives at the state level have it? And when these communists get in charge, what do communists usually do with their enemy list?
0: They go after you to silence you. It's not hard, folks. It's every time. They go after you to destroy you. It's the same thing they did to Donald Trump. And this is my warning that I kept saying over and over again. If they'll do it to a former president, to a president of the United States of America, they will do it to you too. They will come after you. They will try to destroy your life. They try to bankrupt the president. They try to put him in jail. Not only they try to bankrupt the president, they also tried to go after his family. And look at Hakeem Jeffries and what he just said on this week. I think it was last week on Meet the Press. There's a hit list. If they gain control in the House, they've already said they'll impeach Donald Trump again. They will investigate his family. They will go after his political allies and his cabinet members. And his cabinet members. So this isn't just going after the president. This is now going after the vice president. This is about going after every cabinet member. This is about going after, they've already said, former cabinet members. They're going to go after ambassadors. They're going to go after former ambassadors. They are going to go after it all, every bit of it. And why wouldn't they, right? They've already said there is no line that they will not cross, including if you bought a MAGA hat to put you on the FBI's list. No line they won't cross, folks. No line. 1-877-381-3811. Let me go to Larry in Georgia, line two. You're on the Mark Levin Show. Hi.
2: Just like you just said, there's no line they won't cross. And that's why Trump and his people need to go hard at these people and make them pay. You have to. If you don't, there's no chance for this whole society. And I'm an old guy, you know. I just worry about it for my grandkids, you know. But
0: yeah, I want to say it differently. I don't want to make them pay because that sounds like we're going after political enemies. What I do want to do is I want there to be accountability for abuse of power. Like if Jack Smith broke a law, I want Jack Smith to be held accountable for breaking that law. If Merrick Garland broke a law, I want there to be accountability for Merrick Garland breaking that law. I do not want to go after my, quote, political enemies the way that they do it, right? That is not what I want to have happen here at all. I want there to be accountability for abuse of power. And I think what we're witnessing and what just came out from these whistleblowers was abuse, deliberate, clear abuse of power. And if there is an accountability for abuse of power, then when Democrats get back in charge again, they're going to do it all over again because they say there is no repercussions for our actions. That is the part that we have to hit home, is that either you play by the rules, and if you don't, you get caught and you're in deep trouble. And if you don't play by the rules, I mean, if there's no repercussions, then they'll never stop doing this in the future. All right. God bless you guys. It's been an honor being with you. Mark will be back with you in a few days. God bless America. I'll see you on the podcast. Download the Ben Ferguson podcast as well, and I'll see you back here again soon.

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3: Major League Baseball, Game 3 of the NLCS between the Brewers and the Dodgers. They're now in the bottom of the second inning, and it is Milwaukee in front, 1-0. There's one out in the bottom of the second inning. Shohei Ohtani has not batted. He is about to come up. He was put six in the batting order, which is the lowest in his career, in which he has appeared in a lineup, only going 1-for-7 so far in this NLCS, and has had health issues for the last several weeks. Jackson Chourio with a leadoff homer for Milwaukee to give him that 1-0 lead. Game 4 tomorrow moved to 8 o'clock Eastern time. Game 3, the ALCS moved ahead to 1 due to anticipated inclement weather. And the Phillies and Don Mattingly have agreed to terms on a 2-year deal that will make him the full-time manager in Philadelphia. Joe Espada will not return as the manager of the Houston Astros.
0: 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It's 8 o'clock.
4: A two-stop swing. I'm Lisa Lucera, Fox News. With 20 days into the midterms, President Trump making the second of two stops this hour in Montana in support of congressional candidate Aaron Flint. Earlier in Bullhead, Arizona, he told the crowd to make sure they vote Republican.
5: We have to be here a long time. We want to make it so it never happens again. They can never destroy. They destroyed our country. They would have, if they had one more year in office, our country would have been, I think, destroyed. It could never have been brought back.
4: In between rallies, the president defended his decision to visit Republican states, saying he wanted to thank voters. The watchdog group Citizens for Responsibility and Ethics in Washington suing President Trump's son-in-law, Jared Kushner, to try to block him from serving as one of the administration's top envoys because he hasn't disclosed his personal finances and potential conflicts of interest. The White House says Kushner remains a private citizen and is doing his diplomatic duties on a volunteer basis, but the group argues Kushner is representing the United States while simultaneously running an investment firm that manages billions of dollars of foreign-owned assets. A federal regulator accusing the nation's largest banks of cutting off customers over political views.
6: An investigation from the Office of the Comptroller of the Currency finds irrefutable evidence the nation's largest banks denied, debanked, and discriminated against customers and businesses based on political, religious, or social views. The review was done following an executive order signed by President Trump to guarantee fair access to banking. The agency says financial institutions' reputation risk policies, often cited for denying service, are broad and lack clear standards.
4: Fox's Jared Halpern at the White House. J.P. Morgan Chase, one of the banks cited, says the report discusses a limited number of interactions, but as we take it seriously, learn from it, and improve the way we do business. 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
7: A flood watch is in effect. We will have a chance of showers toward morning. 66 for the low. I'm Steve Smith. Here's what's trending on News Talk KZRG. A man from Liberal, Missouri was killed Tuesday night after his pickup truck hit two road closed signs on Highway 43 in Jasper County. The 25-year-old's truck then veered off the road and overturned multiple times. A 36-year-old passenger from Joplin was rushed to a local hospital with serious injuries. No names have been released. Should President Trump end the war with Iran? Kansas U.S. Senator Roger Marshall was asked that by a CNN reporter. He responded with,
8: "You know, I think what you should be talking about is my opponent, that he's a child sex predator protector, that he's protected a predator. It absolutely happened. No, I think you guys need to talk about something that Kansans want to be talking about right now. I've given you my comments on Iran before."
7: Marshall's race with Democrat Adam Hamilton is being viewed as a toss-up. Marshall and other GOP candidates will be in Fort Scott and Pittsburgh this coming Saturday afternoon. Oklahoma Attorney General Gintner Drummond commending the Oklahoma Pardon and Parole Board for denying clemency for convicted murderer James Pavatt. Pavatt was sentenced to death for the 2001 murder of Rob Andrew, a 39-year-old Oklahoma advertising executive and father of two. Steve Smith, News Talk KZRG.
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20: Here's your KZRG forecast. Flood watch through Thursday afternoon. Going to get some heavy rain here in the Forested area. Could be looking up to 2 inches of rain, locally higher amounts, and then a cool down for Friday and the weekend. Chance of showers and storms around tonight. There could be heavy rain in spots, especially overnight. Low 67. I'm meteorologist Mark Thibodeau in the KZRG Storm Center.
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22: All right, 844-484-3872, 844-4-THE-USA. That's the way to join us today. From coast to coast. From sea to shining sea. What else is Ilhan Omar hiding under her turban? She is being investigated, it seems like, by the entire federal government now. She's got at least two big-time criminal investigations going on into her, as confirmed in the last 24 hours. And, man, are you seeing the freak out that the left is undertaking right now? Let me start there. The left today has this big panic session going on. That, quote, more October surprises are on the way. And what they mean by that is that the Trump administration is investing Democrats for crimes that they've committed. Those are the October surprises. Now, it shouldn't be, in the real world, it should not be a surprise when the justice system works as intended. You know what I mean? Like, I guess the only thing right now that is a surprise is that the justice system's actually moving in the right direction. That it's actually going after criminals. That's the big surprise. And you know who's responsible for that surprise? That's the American people for voting to restore the justice system, to make it function again. But Axios has this big report up right now. Democrats fear more October surprises after Ilhan Omar raid. And again, you know, you realize immediately what the framing here is from these Democrats, which is, oh, this is totally unjustified. This was invented. Donald Trump doesn't like Ilhan Omar. That's right. The president of the United States is taking a break from his very busy schedule to attack one of the single dumbest members of Congress, Ilhan Omar. That's
1: That's what he's focused on. It's not like he's got these wars to try and settle up. It's not like he's trying to negotiate world peace between Russia and Ukraine and Iran and the Middle East. It's not like he's trying to right the American economy. It's not like he's keeping his eye on the borders. It's not like he's trying to keep on bringing down the homicide rate to record level lows. It's not like he keeps trying to bring the fentanyl rates down. It's not like he's got every possible concern in the world. No, he's got to spend his time going after Ilhan Omar. He's like, what can I do to waste time today? Let me go after Ilhan Omar. No, of course that's not what this is about. Ilhan Omar, it's been well established for a very long time, has all of the signs of criminality attached to her. Whether it's lying about her own age to get into the United States of America, lying about marrying her brother to get him into the United States of America, lying about the state of her finances, her net worth, which fluctuates from tens of thousands of dollars to tens of millions of dollars to tens of thousands of dollars, depending on each passing year. Lying about her connection to fraud schemes in Minnesota, lying about everything. The woman lies, and a lot of it has criminal implications. And anybody who's paid any attention to her tenure has known this for years. Now, this is a problem on the left because a lot of these guys are having to play catch up this week as these left-wing outlets are trying to basically explain to their audience some of the details in order to justify why a raid happened on Ilhan Omar. But for the most part, they're just saying that this was a political weaponization. They're pretending like it's Republicans who are abusing power, acting tyrannically, using the Justice Department in a unconstitutional way in order to go after poor Ilhan Omar. And that's just a big racist attack on her. That's the frame up you're getting from a lot of these outlets today. But in Axios, they say Democrats are scared that more of this is on the way. Now, this is cause for celebration, by the way. If more is on the way, if more Democrats are about to be busted for the actual crimes they've committed, then I'm getting more of what I voted for. I take this as great news. But listen, here's some of the names on the record in Axios' report. Congresswoman Becca Ballant from Vermont, Democrat. She told Axios, quote, "We expect more of this kind of thing," meaning more Democrats to get FBI raids. What else do we have here? "People are outraged." This is another quote from a Democrat. "This is what authoritarian tyrants and dictators do," said a senior House Democrat who spoke on the condition of anonymity for fear that the Justice Department would figure out what crimes he committed. No, I'm sorry. That's not what that says. It says, to relay colleagues' private conversations. It's a senior House Democrat. "People are outraged. Tyrants and dictators do this." What? Hold people accountable when they break the law? Another House Democrat telling Axios, quote, "The chatter on texts," that would be text between Democrats, "is that," quote, "folks are irate." Oh, folks are irate. Okay, I guess we can't enforce the law. Folks are irate then. Isn't this hilarious? So there's an all-out panic session. You know, the headline on this piece should be "Democrats fear consequences," not "Democrats fear more October surprises." An earlier version of the headline called the raid on Ilhan Omar BS. It was BS. Let's see here. We've got another one. Becca Ballant continues. "President Trump will keep trying to intimidate and bully Americans ahead of the midterms," she claims delusionally. "We suspect he will try anything to stay in power and in control," which is just projection on the part of another Democrat. Representative Mark Pocan, famously crazy person, Democrat from Wisconsin, said that, of course, there will be more like the Omar raid. He said Trump is, quote, "the pettiest, worst human being," and, quote, "can't help himself." Jared Huffman of California, Democrat, said, quote, "this is some serious hate baiting bull bleep. This administration is just despicable." Hate baiting. He communicates like a teenager. Bunch of hate baiters. Asked whether he expects more, Huffman said, quote, "of course." So Democrats are whining. There is wailing and gnashing of teeth going on from all of these Democrats, upset that one of their own is caught up as a result of her own actions. And that brings us to the latest on this subject. What's going on with Ilhan Omar? Well, I think it's becoming increasingly clear by the hour that she is being investigated for lying about her age. I'm pretty certain. I may be wrong. I've been wrong before. But I'm looking at all of the public data on this, all of the public reporting, all just gathering all of the tea leaves here. And it certainly seems like she lied about her age to acquire U.S. citizenship as the minor child of a man who was naturalized in the United States of America. Now, her father, her late father, he may very well have lied in his naturalization paperwork as well, claiming at the time that he was an educator when, in fact, he was a colonel in the Somali military and not disclosing that. There are concerns about him lying his way into the country, too. But specifically as it relates to her, if she was actually an adult at the time that he became a naturalized citizen, she doesn't get it granted automatically. She would have had to go through her own naturalization process. So it really does matter if she was born in 1981 or 1982. And there are government records previously in which she has declared she was born in 1981. Now, that would be a problem because at the time of her naturalization in the year 2000, she would have been at least the age of 18 or 19 years old at that rate. Ineligible to become a U.S. citizen by virtue of her father's naturalization. That wouldn't have worked. She now claims she was 17 at the time. Oh, I was born in 1982. That's a huge piece of this. The New York Post had some great reporting on it earlier this week. But as you see all the information about how they went into the house, they were there for 5 hours, they're collecting all these documents. What could they possibly get out of her house? And I saw a lot of people saying, well, she would have had time to destroy the evidence against her. Well, hold on. A lot of the documents we're talking about would just be sort of standard issue going about your life documents where you're writing things down like your date of birth. How many documents have you filled out in your life where you have to disclose your date of birth? All the time. All the time. It's very unlikely she's destroyed every document in which she's declared her date of birth. And so the feds go in, they gather up all of these documents, they leave the house with all of this evidence. We just got a headline in the last 24 hours from the New York Times that the Justice Department apparently is sending subpoenas to all of her family members as well. Their subpoenas are flying out the door for them to provide information. It certainly seems like if she maintained a constant stream of lies on official paperwork about her date of birth, that was yet another overt act in furtherance of the conspiracy to defraud the American people, to defraud the U.S. government, and to sustain the lie that she got her U.S. citizenship in a legitimate way all these years later. You see what's happening? And let me show you some more information here that just came across my desk. This is from a great reporter, Nick Ballasy, Fox News, sharing this today. I've known Nick for many years. Nick was camped outside of the Omar residence in D.C. and just got this video. This is Tim Minette, her current husband, not her brother. This is not her first husband. This is a third husband. Tim Minette walking his dog back to the house. And Nick asks if he has any reaction to all of the developing news. Listen to the point that Tim, Ilhan Omar's husband, makes immediately. He immediately mentions her age.
2: Tim, can you tell us you have a reaction to the raid and the investigations that are going on?
3: No. My wife came here when she's 12 years old. It's a child war refugee. No concern.
1: 12 years old. You sure about that? You sure it was 12? You sure it was 12? It wasn't 13? These dates really matter. These ages really matter. You notice that he led with her age. So he kind of made a statement like, nah, I don't want to say anything. And then he said, my wife came here when she was 12 years old. Notice he didn't say a bunch of racists are attacking her for marrying her brother. That's untrue. Notice he didn't say, oh, they're attacking her for her finances. It was just an accounting error. Notice he didn't summon any of those other defenses. He went straight to the woman's age at the time she arrived in the United States of America. Do you see what I'm saying? It seems like the age is the centerpiece of what the government's going after right now. And my suspicion, my educated guess here, is that the feds have bulletproof evidence against her. They've already got the documents. They've already got the proof. They know how old she was in the midst of all of this. And I'm just telling you, by the hour, this thing's getting so much more interesting. And I have a lot more to share with you ahead on The Vince Show.
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20: Here's your KZRG forecast. Some heavy rain for the four-state area, and then we cool down. Flood watch through Thursday afternoon. Could be looking at up to 2-inch rains and some showers and thunderstorms that traverse the area that could result in locally heavy rain through the end of the week. Showers and some storms around tonight. Low 67. Rainfall amounts up to 1 inch. Another inch of rain perhaps Thursday, and rain and storms across the area. High 78. Still some rain likely Thursday night. Low 47. Finally, sunny, breezy, cooler Friday. High 57 only. I'm meteorologist Mark Thibodeau in the KZRG Storm Center.
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2: Yeah, so we actually think that Ilhan Omar definitely committed immigration fraud against the United States of America. And I talked to Stephen Miller about this actually recently. We're trying to look at what the remedies are. That's the thing that we're trying to figure out is what are the legal remedies now that we know that she's committed immigration fraud? How do you go after her? How do you investigate her? How do you actually do the thing? How do you build a case necessary to get some justice for the American people? There's a related issue, Benny, which is she has been at the center of a lot of the worst fraudsters in the Somalian community. So do I know that Ilhan Omar was aware that the Quality Clearing Center was defrauding the American people? I'm not certain of it, but we at least need to investigate it.
3: J.D. Vance back in March. That was March. So this has been long running. Remember, the Biden administration had launched an investigation into this lady years ago, then tabled it. That involved her finances. And so we've got some other pieces that we've learned here that are worth sharing with you. One, the U.S. Attorney Jeanine Pirro was on television yesterday and was asked by John Roberts about a number of these developments. And she disclosed that the raid on Ilhan Omar was indeed immigration related. It was immigration related this week. Now, that confirmation gives us an on-the-record person, an actual prosecutor, U.S. attorney. So far, we had seen a lot of news reports that were like, oh, the warrant was immigration-related, according to a source in the Trump administration, but we hadn't heard from officially from, on the record from anybody. Here's Jeanine Pirro confirming it and saying, boy, the evidence must have been really, really good for a D.C. judge to sign off.
4: What you have is Homeland Security. They do everything from narcotics to immigration. They got a warrant signed by a federal judge. So you've got the executive branch through HSI going to a federal judge who is cognizant of the Fourth Amendment rights of any target, who said you have the right to search this person's house. Based upon that execution of that warrant, we will see what comes of it. But I think the administration.
5: But you had to have probable cause, right?
4: There was no question that that judge would not have signed that warrant unless there was probable cause. And probably more than that, given the individual who's involved. And given the fact that we're in the nation's capital with judges in the nation's capital. But more than that, it is upon the execution of the warrant that we will see. Are we dealing with civil immigration issues? Because they've made it clear this is about immigration from the warrant itself. Are we dealing with criminal immigration issues? You know, there are several investigations going on, and I don't think there's any question, but if there's a crime that was committed, it will be prosecuted.
3: Wait, hold on. Several investigations. So we have the one, we've got this big criminal investigation, the immigration thing that's going on this week, the warrant signed off by the judge, the raid of 5 hours, all the documents gathered. What other investigation are you talking about, Jeanine Pirro? Well, I'm glad she answered that question too. She says, oh yeah, and by the way, I'm investigating her finances.
5: What about these financial disclosures? She was given a pass by the House Ethics, but somehow $30 million magically appeared, then it magically disappeared.
4: And well, I can tell you that is subject of an investigation as well, and it doesn't matter. It doesn't matter what the House does. It doesn't matter, you know, what this agency or that does. We're looking at the facts. Based upon the facts, we'll follow them wherever they take us.
5: All right, this is your office that's doing this?
4: Yep.
3: Yep. She gave, by the way, that was kind of a little staccato. Yep. Like, I'm not sure I should have revealed that, but I did reveal it. So now you know. Yes, we're investigating her finances. And boy, the roller coaster that her finances have been on. 2024, Omar claims to be worth $50,000. In 2025, she claims to be worth $30 million. In 2026, she claims to be worth $95,000. What? Just happened with her finances. President Trump is very concerned about this as well. And he expressed it, as he always does, on Truth Social. I've got that and so much more to get to all ahead on The Vince Show.
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5: 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Weather can change in an instant. 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From sunrise to sunset, from clear skies to approaching storm fronts, we've got you covered. On air, online, and in the sky. 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
6: Fox News, I'm Tom Rigotti. The Labor Department reports today inflation rose 3.7% in September compared to a year ago and is up from 3.4% last month. Speaking at a rally in Arizona, President Trump claims the opposite is happening.
7: The prices are all coming down, but when this war ends, it's going to end very soon, by the way, very soon. But when the war ends, the prices are going to they should be much lower now because we're getting tremendous amounts of oil out.
6: Fuel prices remain high because of the U.S. conflict with Iran. Family members of Congresswoman Ilhan Omar have been subpoenaed by the Justice Department amid ongoing investigations into the Minnesota Democrats.
8: Homeland Security agents and DOJ investigators are looking at whether Ilhan Omar's declared age on applications to come to the United States and later to become a U.S. citizen are inaccurate.
6: Investigators are also looking into Omar's financial disclosures. 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
8: Here's your KZRG forecast. Some heavy rain for the four-state area, and then we cool down. Flood watch through Thursday afternoon. Could be looking at up to 2-inch rains and some showers and thunderstorms that traverse the area that could result in locally heavy rain through the end of the week. Showers and some storms around tonight. Low 67. Rainfall amounts up to 1 inch. Another inch of rain perhaps Thursday, and rain and storms across the area. High 78. Still some rain likely Thursday night. Low 47. Finally, sunny, breezy, cooler Friday. High 57 only. I'm meteorologist Mark Thibodeau in the KZRG Storm Center.
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11: You know, Ilhan Omar is fundraising off of all of this. Ilhan Omar, she's sending out fundraising emails now, asking people to donate money to her because she's being tormented by Donald Trump. She's so upset that she wants you to give her more money. Make no mistake, this raid happened just weeks before the midterm in an attempt to intimidate, silence, and punish Ilhan Omar and our entire progressive movement. By the way, this is, I said yesterday, this is not going to hurt Ilhan Omar. This idea, oh, you're going to interfere in the election, it'll only help her with her rabid left-wing delusional supporters. It's not going to in any way hamper her. If anything, this is a blessing for her electoral chances. But in real life, though, the good news is if this bears fruit, maybe we can deport her. That would be wonderful. Wouldn't that be a great outcome of this story? A happy ending. Goodbye to Ilhan Omar, who doesn't really seem to like our country anyway. That, well, we can make it good for everybody, a win for everybody. We call that a win-win. We send her out of the country she hates, back to the country she loves, and we get rid of the person who is just adding to the chaos in the United States of America that we've been trying to fix. So she's fundraising off of it, hoping to get more ill-gotten gains out of her never-ending string of criminality. And then the president of the United States has weighed in on her fluctuating net worth. And he's a little confused, too. He's like, what the hell is going on here? Here's what Donald Trump said on Truth Social yesterday. He writes, why did Ilhan Omar report a net worth of up to $30 million just a short time ago? And then immediately say, oh, I made a mistake. It's really $100,000. Could it be that her highly paid accountant actually reported the money that was stolen from her fraudulent activities in Minnesota? Would something like that be possible? Do you think the accountant actually gave the right number the first time, $30 million, and then she was forced to disavow because she never would have been able to report where that much money had come from? She must have freaked out when she saw that money. Where did her house come from? Where did her cars come from? What about her lovely place in Washington, D.C.? I didn't know that congressmen and women made that kind of money. But I do know her husband, according to information and belief, makes almost nothing. So it couldn't have come from him. How many people did she illegally bring into our country from Somalia? America wants answers, and we want them now. President Donald J. Trump. As to the president, a little confused about where all this money's coming from and the fluctuating net worth. Now, let's just dwell for a moment on the accountant. The claim that Ilhan Omar has made, insofar as she summoned any public defense of the subject, is the reason her net worth went from $51,000 to $30 million, back down to $95,000. The reason that occurred was a quote-unquote accounting error. Accounting error. Now, I don't know about you. Have you ever used an accountant in your life? Do you know anyone who has? Have they ever made such a colossal error? I mean, people make mistakes. Will you go from $51,000 to $30 million is the claim that you're making? What? What kind of accountant was this? Did this person have eyeballs, hands, a functioning brain? Like I get if there's a decimal misplaced somewhere. I get it. That could happen. $30 million was the claim in 2025, then back down to $95,000. It doesn't even pass the smell test. None of this makes any sense whatsoever. She claims it was an accounting error. That's the kind of error you would make potentially maybe if you were doing it on your own and you didn't have a trained accountant. They brought in an accountant. She was paying somebody else to handle writing the numbers down correctly. That's kind of his job or her job, whoever was doing this. $30 million? This doesn't work for me. And you heard Jeanine Pirro talking about how she's got a real investigation underway into this money as the District of Columbia's U.S. attorney. Which is very encouraging. I'm glad she's looking into this. And she also just waved off the fact that there was a congressional investigation that was, quote unquote, closed in September, which Ilhan Omar's office was crowing about when that occurred. It was the Office of Congressional Conduct, which had allegedly been conducting some sort of investigation into Ilhan Omar's finances. And there was a headline on CBS. It was a product of a WCCO out of Minnesota, a local CBS affiliate. Ilhan Omar's office says she's been cleared in $30 million disclosure error. I love how generous the media are to Democrats. The Republicans would never get treatment like this. She's been cleared. It's an error. Nothing to see here. Let's move on. A congressional watchdog has voted to dismiss misconduct allegations against Representative Ilhan Omar stemming from an error in her financial disclosure forms. The Minnesota Democrats' office said Wednesday. Oh, they're taking her word for it. Omar's office told WCCO that the Office of Congressional Conduct delivered an overwhelming vote to dismiss any allegations against her. From day one, we have been clear. The congresswoman is not a millionaire, the office said in a statement. Actually, you weren't clear about that. The problem is the lack of clarity about that subject. It wasn't that you were consistently clear. You claim she was worth upwards of $30 million. Where'd the money go? What happened? Her office said in the statement in September, quote, this vote clearly underscores that the congresswoman did nothing wrong. And attempts by the far right to manufacture controversy and distract from the facts are pathetic and nothing more than a desperate distraction from their own failures. You see, the real villain in this story is you. You're the villain. If you notice that a congresswoman's net worth is fluctuating from tens of thousands to tens of millions, back down to tens of thousands, you're the problem. You noticed. That was the big issue here. Omar amended her financial disclosure forms in April, sharply reducing the reported values of her assets after the initial filing error prompted Republican calls for investigations into her finances. Boy, it is nice to be a Democrat. You listen to the way the media write about these Democrats. They are so forgiving. Everything, it's an error. It was just an error. She fixed it. Why are you hassling her? Her original disclosure form stated the company's co-owned by her husband, Tim Minette. You know, the guy that we just heard from who was instantly citing her age as a defense for why the feds just raided their home this week. Tim Minette was claimed to have companies worth between $6 million and $30 million. Yeah. Remember one of those companies was a winery that didn't produce any wine? It was just some like fake winery that was worth tens of millions of dollars. How do you get one of those gigs? Jim, we need to start a fake winery. Tens of millions of dollars? That's nice business. That apparent jump in wealth measured against the couple's 2024 filings drew scrutiny from the Republican-led House Oversight Committee and from President Trump, who threatened investigations. The couple's joint assets are now listed as ranging between $18,000 and $95,000. And a couple of paperclips. No, she doesn't have that much anymore. The valuation for Minette's two companies is listed as none. None. That's a huge drop. And an income range of between $102,000 to $1 million from the two companies appears on the form. Omar's office attributed the error to an accountant's mistake. They say Republicans have been scrutinizing all of this since the winter. February, House Oversight Chairman James Comer, Kentucky Republican, released a letter to Minette requesting records tied to the companies that he partly owns that rose substantially in value between 2023 and 2024. An extraordinary step targeting the spouse of a sitting House member. Why is it extraordinary? Why would it be an extraordinary step to assess a monumental leap in wealth for a single House member? Can we launch one of these into Nancy Pelosi, please? Nancy Pelosi, who has become filthy rich as a member of Congress. So absurdly rich that there's constantly new legislation being presented in Congress to try and restrict the kind of insider trading that Nancy Pelosi is very, very heavily suspected of engaging in. You know, Omar has dismissed allegations about her finances as misleading and rooted in conspiracy theories. It's nothing more than a conspiracy theory. You know, the media this week is claiming that scrutinizing Ilhan Omar is actually racism. You know, if you don't believe that she tells the truth all the time, it's because you're a big fat racist. In fact, Sunny Hostin, Jim, she's a lawyer, right? Sunny Hostin's supposed to be
12: allegedly.
11: Here's a lawyer's perspective. That's a spit take on Ilhan Omar. And why she's being scrutinized right now. And it has nothing to do with all of the crimes she is credibly accused of. Listen.
13: I think you make a good point there, because he is throwing racist red meat at his base. I'm not saying that his entire base is racist, but I'm saying that all the racists are part of his base.
11: It can't be true. It's just impossible to be true. I saw one of my friends over at the Media Research Center said, that's not true, because Sunny Hostin is not a part of Trump's base. And she's a racist. She straight up said, all of the racists support Trump. Sunny Hostin does not support Trump. And she's racist.
13: So what I will say is that this is xenophobic. I think it's racist. He called Somalia a non-country, which has 20 plus million people. It's an African country. So this is par for the course for this president. And I think you make I mean,
11: it's just so stupid. It's honestly so stupid. How many people are watching that show? It does have viewers. There are people who watch that show, and they take it seriously. They're like, that's Sunny Hostin. She's the smartest person alive. Can you imagine? Can you imagine sitting at home just watching Sunny Hostin every day and getting your news diet from her? Holy cow. But you got to be racist to scrutinize Ilhan Omar. You can't pay any attention to the fact that she's lied about everything. You can't pay any attention that she's lying about the year that she came into the United States. Pay no attention to the fact that there's government records that demonstrate that she lied about that subject. Pay no attention to the fact that there are government documents that showed she married her brother. Pay no attention to that at all. That she's downplayed 9/11. Some people did something. Constantly attacking the United States of America. If you notice any of that, that makes you a big fat bigot. That's her perspective. Which is so completely stupid. So stupid. And then, of course, there was Ken Delanian's defense of Ilhan Omar. That it was just hysterical this week. His perspective is everybody lies. Everybody lies. We all fudge facts. So what if Ilhan Omar did this? Picking on her for being a liar is so mean. How mean-spirited can you get?
14: The larger issue is, we all know that if you scrutinize every refugee case, everybody who came here as a refugee and then became naturalized, and you went through that with a fine-tooth comb, you would find a lot of cases, perhaps, where people fudged facts, where things weren't all as they were represented. The question here is, the federal government has a limited amount of resources. Where are they directing those investigative resources? Are they doing it in a fair way or a vindictive way?
11: That's, I think,
14: what's really really at the heart of this case. Is this on the level, or are they doing this because it's an outspoken critic of the president who's been targeted by right-wing conspiracy theories for more than a decade?
11: This is so funny. This is so funny. Hey, Jim, we have one of the people who thinks the most of... There's a lot of thoughts on Fusion Candelanian joining us on the show today. Dan Bongino is going to be joining. Is he joining us coming up at the top of this hour, this next hour?
15: Yes.
11: Okay, good. All right. So I'm going to ask Dan about Ken and get his assessment of this, because I feel like Ken is telling on himself this week that, you know, hey, over here on Ms. Now, we lie all the time. But who doesn't lie? We lie as a matter of course. So don't hassle people just for lying. Sorry, what? The core question is, did she commit a crime or not? And there's a lot of smoke there. There's a lot of smoke. More ahead on The Vince Show.
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8: Here's your KZRG forecast. Some heavy rain for the four-state area, and then we cool down. Flood watch through Thursday afternoon. Could be looking at up to 2-inch rains and some showers and thunderstorms that traverse the area that could result in locally heavy rain through the end of the week. Showers and some storms around tonight. Low 67. Rainfall amounts up to 1 inch. Another inch of rain perhaps Thursday, and rain and storms across the area. High 78. Still some rain likely Thursday night. Low 47. Finally, sunny, breezy, cooler Friday. High 57 only. I'm meteorologist Mark Thibodeau in the KZRG Storm Center.

0: turn it up so all the liberals around you finally hear some common sense. The Vince Show.
1: Well, I have a wonderful, wonderful sponsor to share with you this half hour. We love Preborn. Preborn is doing just absolutely amazing work. These are angels on earth. And some very good news to share with you. Over 50,000 little babies have been saved this year thanks to the work of Preborn. And there have been over 5,100 new commitments to Christ made through their amazing ministry this year alone. And the way this is all happening, according to Dan Steiner, the president of Preborn, is that they invite mothers in. They invite mothers in who are considering abortion into these Preborn network clinics. 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
1: Yeah, all right. So Ilhan Omar's family, just to kind of a final point on this subject, all of them are getting subpoenaed right now, according to the New York Times. And is that well-deserved. It's very well-deserved. So I'm eager to see what comes next here. But this whole thing about like, oh, it's 60 days before an election or fewer than 60 days before an election. We're now 3 weeks away. Not allowed to do something like this. Oh, up yours. I've enough of this crap. The torture that Donald Trump and everybody around him was subjected to in the closing days of an election, explicitly to rig those elections. Yeah, no, I'm not. You changed the rules here. You changed the rules. And you know what? They're following the letter of the law. The Trump administration is not breaking any laws, not breaking any constitutional principles here. They're following the letter of the law to the T here. And, this investigation into the Omars has been going on for a very long time. They're just at a very mature step of the process. Now they're at the raid her house phase. I can't wait to see what comes next because, boy, does she deserve it. She really, really does. And, I'm wearing, Jim, I don't know if you saw it today on the podcast, you can see it, but I'm wearing my Wanted for President 2024 shirt today. It's Donald Trump's mugshot from Fulton County, Georgia, on my T-shirt today. I woke up this morning and I chose violence, Jim. I said, you know what? Give me that shirt. I put that shirt on today because, my view is really simple here. I am done with the tyranny. I'm done with the Justice Department's abusive powers. I'm done with tearing up the Constitution. I am done with judges who are not going to uphold the law. I'm done with all of that crap. I keep voting for a restoration of justice. I'm voting to right the ship. That's what I want. And so when a criminal has the law catch up with them, and then Democrats subsequently whining that they might be next, well, yeah, if you committed crimes, then you should be next. I see this as the fulfillment of what I voted for and a ratification of why I need President Trump to get the backup he so richly deserves in these midterms. I need Mike Lee to be the head of the Judiciary Committee, ladies and gentlemen. We need Senate Republicans to run the United States Senate with bigger margins and more sincere patriots in all of those seats. The kinds of people who are going to pass the Save America Act, the kinds of people who are going to say the blue slip lets Adam Schiff have a veto over whether or not Donald Trump can fix the justice system. No, absolutely not. So I need Mike Lee as the chairman of the Judiciary Committee to do something about it. I just had him on the program this past week. We talked about this very issue. And he said he's ready to go. He just needs you to say yes. He just needs you to grant permission by virtue of your vote. These midterms really, really matter. You know, it's Charlie Kirk's birthday today. Charlie Kirk, the late great. He had a birthday wish on his last living birthday. I'll share that with you coming up. It's a big one, and I think we can fulfill that birthday wish. Dan Bongino's also moments away.
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4: Game three of the NLCS has now reached the bottom of the sixth inning in Los Angeles, and Milwaukee still leading the LA Dodgers 1-0 on a Jackson Chourio leadoff home run in the first inning. Blake Snell has given LA the pitching performance they needed. He's got 9 strikeouts through 6 innings, has only allowed 2 hits, including that Chourio home run, but the Dodgers offense has not gotten it done. They entered the game with less than a 600 OPS in the postseason as a team. And that's continuing to go down right now as LA just has 3 hits so far on the evening. Game 4 tomorrow been moved to 8 o'clock Eastern time. That's because the American League Championship Series has gotten moved up to 1 o'clock in the afternoon tomorrow in anticipation of inclement weather in Cleveland. The Phillies and Don Mattingly agreeing to a 2-year deal that will make him the full-time manager in Philadelphia.
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9: Stop number 2 underway. I'm Lisa Lucera, Fox News.
10: Hello, Montana. We love you, Montana.
9: President Trump continues his campaign stops in deep red states.
10: We're going to elect a true American patriot, a fantastic man, a great guy, Aaron Flint, to Congress. He's going to Congress to be a warrior.
9: The president again urging the crowd to vote as if he's on the ballot. He easily won the state 2 years ago. Earlier, the president made a stop in Bullhead, Arizona, in support of Congressman Andy Biggs, who's hoping to defeat incumbent Katie Hobbs in the governor's race. The latest Fox News poll breaks down how different groups feel about the political parties ahead of the midterms.
11: Party loyalty is still high. 98% of Democrats say they support Democratic candidates. 94% of Republicans say they support their candidates. But when it comes to independents, 62% say they're going blue. 6 in 10 voters under the age of 45 say they favor Democrats, as do nearly 7 in 10 Hispanics. Republicans' biggest support comes from white evangelical voters, military veterans, and people who regularly attend religious services. Still, overall, voters prefer the Democratic candidate over the Republican by 9 points.
9: Fox's Jessica Rosenthal, the Trump administration threatening California with possible legal action over a claim non-citizens receive mail-in ballots.
12: The DOJ giving the state 48 hours to determine the citizenship status of individuals whose names are listed on a password-protected thumb drive. For individuals whose citizenship cannot be verified, the DOJ is asking elections officials to segregate, not cancel, their ballots until their status can be determined. California Attorney General Rob Bonta has previously said, despite legal threats from the government, voting procedures remain fully secure and unchanged.
9: Fox's Kristen Goodwin in Los Angeles. Inflation worsened last month to 3.7%, according to the Labor Department. That's up from 3.4% in August. 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
13: A flood watch is in effect. Expect showers by early morning. 66 for the low. I'm Steve Smith. Here's what's trending on News Talk KZRG. A former top doctor at Freeman says she raised concerns about the hospital and then lost her job. Dr. Amanda Harrell is suing Freeman Health System, alleging gender discrimination and retaliation. She claims CEO Matthew Fry fired her just 3 months after taking over, despite no documented performance problems. Her lawsuit says she reported concerns involving unequal pay, physician credentialing, and hospital compliance. She also claims two other women in leadership positions were fired around the same time. The holiday season is near, and Missouri State Attorney General Catherine Hanaway wants to stop the use of a popular app.
14: Missouri Attorney General Catherine Hanaway has sued Temu, seeking a permanent injunction, civil penalties, and other relief. The lawsuit alleges the communist China-connected e-commerce platform illegally collects users' personal data, engages in deceptive business practices, misleads consumers about products and pricing, and exposes user information to potential access by Chinese authorities. Hanaway urged Missourians to delete the app.
13: And some say it's too easy for minors to buy beer and smokes. Missouri is rolling out a new tech to help businesses catch fake IDs. The state launched Show Me Your Age on Wednesday. 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
17: Here's your KZRG forecast. Flood watch through Thursday afternoon. Going to get some heavy rain here in the Forested area. Could be looking up to 2 inches of rain, locally higher amounts, and then a cool down for Friday and the weekend. Chance of showers and storms around tonight. There could be heavy rain in spots, especially overnight, low 67. I'm meteorologist Mark Thibodeau in the KZRG Storm Center.
2: 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Rising from the heart of the swamp, a beacon of truth is casting its light. From sea to shining sea, The Vince Show. Here's Vince Colonnaise.
1: All right, 844-484-3872, 844-4-THE-USA. That's the way to join us today from coast to coast, from sea to shining sea. Now, if the liars in the left-wing media were to be believed, you ready for this? President Trump arrives in office. He puts a new FBI head in charge, Kash Patel. The FBI becomes a lot crappier. Every police department in America gets a lot better. The homicide rate goes down through no influence whatsoever of the Trump administration to record lows. And this is somehow a negative story for the Trump administration. Now, you might be listening to that going, that sounds crazy. It is crazy. But here's the piece. Ms. Now has a piece up right now. They write, you know, the lesbian cable network. They write, crime stats touted by Kash Patel are bolstered by arrests made by state and local agencies, not FBI. Ah, so the FBI deserves no credit for the record low homicide rates? I'm sorry, what the hell's going on here? To help me unscramble the nonsense, let's bring in the former deputy director of the FBI, the host of the Dan Bongino Show, my friend Dan Bongino, back with us today. Hello, Dan.
18: Vince, I really needed this radio hit. Usually I just come on the radio with you because I enjoy your company and your amazing audience, but I really needed, I would have reached out to you today if it was not our week. You know, you do my show. I did. I said, Vince, you need to do me a solid. I very rarely personally insulted by stories where they really like kick you right in the junk. But this one is so offensive. I really need the opportunity to rebut it. This is a new low, even by Fusion Kendallanian standards.
1: So tell me what's going on here. Tell me, you know, basically what fun with statistics they're having and what the truth is.
18: So this is what they're doing. So Ken Delanian is a scumbag. Pardon the language, folks. If you have kids around, he's a scumbag. He is of all of the little demons running around in the fake news media, Delanian is not just the dumbest, but he's a sociopath. So what's going on here is, we have about 2 weeks to go before an election. I shouldn't even say that. The election's happening right now. Early voting's happening here. We're in the middle of a critical midterm election. One of the big headline Trump agenda items that the president changed right away is he changed the leadership at the FBI, DEA, and elsewhere. And because there was a strategy shift when me and Cash and Terry Cole at DEA and others got in there, what happened was a dramatic drop in crime that we haven't seen in forever. I'll read you an Axios headline. If you don't believe me, folks, look it up yourself. It's by Russell Contreras, August 18, 2026. FBI 2025 had the biggest drop in violent crime in 90 years. So they can't possibly credit that to the Trump administration or the changes Cash and I made. So they're doing this kind of verbal judo dance where they say, and I'll stop and let you kind of ask a question from here. I don't mean to blather on, but
1: it's fine. No,
18: they're
1: good.
18: Saying, well, the numbers are really state and local arrests that the FBI is like stealing or hijacking credit for. That was the strategy. Nobody's hijacking credit. This guy's a moron. When we got in there, the prior administration and their leadership had this, you know, if it's not a federal, direct federal nexus, we're not getting involved. And Cash and I said, that's garbage. We're the FBI. If we have a wireless tracking truck or a Cellbrite device that the local police department doesn't have, and they have a murder case that's not a federal crime, then you're damn right the FBI is going to help. We changed all of the rules in the DIAG, the operating guide, so that our FBI agents could be properly scoped, legally scoped for assisting in state and local crimes. And I had these meetings with SACs, the special agents in charge, every week. And I said to them, guys, I cannot be clearer on this. I don't care how you were promoted in the past. You are going to be promoted on the drop in crime, and I don't care who makes the arrest as long as we help. So what they're, to sum this up, what Ken Delanian is framing as some kind of a glitch was the feature, and he just doesn't want to attribute it to President Trump and his leadership team. Well, that's it. That's the whole thing.
1: Well, if it wasn't the FBI, what would explain every police department in America suddenly becoming better at arresting criminals?
18: Vince, I'm stealing that for tomorrow. Hold on, let me write that down. I'm dead serious. This is like, that's such a great line. That nothing changed in the state and local police departments. They've always been heroes and patriots, nothing at all. They just had an FBI in the past, which you just beautifully summed up there, that I'm not going to tell you didn't help. They did help. I'm not here to disparage agents who actually did the job, but there was no focus on it.
1: Yeah.
18: The management was like, hey, guys, if it's not a direct federal charge, a United States attorney's not involved.
1: Yep.
18: You know, it's not really our thing. We'll do it as a kind of a courtesy. We said, no, we're not doing it as a courtesy. This is the strategy. Get bad guys off the street, and we don't give a damn how you do it.
1: Look, anybody who's ever had a bicycle stolen and then called the cops to try and address that knows that police departments are resource starved. They only have so many resources to access to chase down every crime. And when all of a sudden you get the resources of the FBI at your disposal to help in that endeavor, it can really supercharge your effort to take criminals off the streets.
18: Vince, we have a $12 billion plus budget. Not enormous by federal standards, but certainly enormous by a lot of state and local, tribal, and territorial police department standards. So if you have, let's say, a tribal law enforcement that we had Operation Not Forgotten, where we went on tribal lands. The reason we did that is a lot of these police departments over there, patriots, heroes, but they're underfunded. They don't have any assets. Some of the police officers are making $50,000 a year. They don't have these fancy cell tracking devices and things we have. So we did Operation Not Forgotten. That hadn't been done before. Yeah. We said, we're going to go in IC, Indian country, and we're going to help you get bad guys off the reservations using equipment you don't have. We would track down people in days that would take them months or years or never. So the fact that Delaney, and again, this scumbag, and Carol Lenning, another piece of garbage, out there framing this story as a negative, this revolutionary shift in strategy, thanks to the president's leadership on down, and a shift in law enforcement focus from federal stats and, like, you know, getting chits, that's a CH for those, chits, you know, let's check a federal, to getting actual bad guys off the street, regardless who got the stat and who checked the box. That's what led to this drop in violent crime. It's just these people are gross. They would rather see you dead than report the truth. They would. They'd rather the bad guys go back on the street.
1: There's a famous expression that it's amazing what you can accomplish if you do not care who gets the credit, which is obviously what you were operating with. But you're like, I'm not worried about who put the handcuffs on. I just want the criminals off the street. And Dan, when you achieve that, I know you often reflect on Rudy Giuliani's time as mayor and broken windows theory here. When you achieve that, the second and third order effects seem pretty immense, because if you're busting guys in an early phase, that means fewer homicides.
18: Man, you must have at some point listened to my show, because you're so right. The Rudy Giuliani, there were two things when I got in there early in the FBI in the leadership position that inspired me to go and get involved in even like a local burglary case, if we can. Number one, you had a lot of agents, not the majority, but some who were basically sitting around the office waiting for a federal crime to come to them. Well, there's no reason for you to sit around there for 8 hours. Go into the local police department. Say, hey, man, how can I help? That was it. The guys were like, wait, what do you mean? Like, we can do that? I was like, yes, not only can you do that, you will do it. But there were two things. It was Rudy Giuliani's broken windows police theory. It was others, but he applied it. It was that the guy who jumps the turnstile, the NYPD in the past say, oh, let him go, it's just a turnstile jumper. No, it's not. The guy who jumps the turnstile is the one who goes and rapes the woman on the train. Right. If you arrest him when he jumps the turnstile, there's no rape. Like, that was the thing. And then also, when I was a young Secret Service agent, we were having a problem combating counterfeiting. And sometimes it would just be a $20 or $100 bill. And the federal government, the United States attorney, wouldn't take it because there just weren't enough of them. They'd be like, it's $100. So the Secret Service instituted this ICR, in custody response, where we would get credit for a local arrest as long as we initiate or help with the case. That's how I took those two things and pushed it into the FBI with cash and with the president's permission. And are we a results-oriented culture or not? The crime rate dropped by the most dramatic margins we've seen in our lifetime.
1: Yes.
18: And it's not, folks, it's not about me. I mean it. This is not a self-praise moment at all. Please hang up the phone if you think that. The administration let us do this.
1: Yes.
18: And they did this. And that's why Delaney's upset. If this was Joe Biden and I had worked for him, this would be the biggest crime story in human history.
1: It's a huge story. So, by the way, the other thing that I've noticed is that the federal government, when it's at its best with confronting crime, is often asking the locals to do the job as much as they can. That includes with the federal immigration law, Dan, because we've got the 287G program where ICE is basically saying, we don't want to have to go into every city in America to enforce immigration law. We'd really like if the local cops can do that, but Democrats keep saying you're not allowed to work with the feds.
18: Vince, that the numbers game, so accurate. There are, at any given time, 12,000 FBI agents. Factor out people who are on vacation, pregnancy leave, sick, you know, managers, headquarters personnel. There's probably less than 6,000 guys and women in the field actually working crime. There's 30,000 cops in the NYPD alone. You think we could do this? That's why we did this change in strategy. I learned it again from the Secret Service. You think you're doing a protection mission with the President of the United States without the local police? Oh, good luck with that. Go give it a shot. Tell me how it works out. You think you're going to shut down a 15-mile motorcade route without local bike officers and state troopers? Like, it's not going to happen. We came in there, Cash and I, with a different mentality. It's not about us. We're not in there with the, hey, we're the Joe Friday thing. Like, you're going to answer to us, show the feds creds and whatever. Yeah. We didn't care about any of that. We said, get the bad guys in a jail cell. I don't give a damn if it's the NYPD, the New York State Police, the New York Tribal Authority, the freaking dog catcher. I don't care. And we're going to help. And they're just pissed off because there's an election coming up and they know President Trump has a massive feather in his cap, making the streets safer. And they're trying to rebut it with this crap story.
1: I know that I'm listening to you. The one thing I keep thinking, though, Dan, is like, you ever get tempted just to laugh this guy off? Because, I mean, it's so stupid. I don't even know if it should really occupy that much space for you emotionally. It's clearly you should knock it down. But it
18: you
1: is,
18: know
1: at
18: how
1: this point,
18: you've been
1: so
18: in this
1: stupid.
18: Game as long as I have. And you know what happens with this stuff. It's like the lie travels around the world before the truth even like steps a toe out of the front door.
1: Yeah, that's true.
18: And most of the time, like, you have to triage your stuff. Like, when, you know, Fusion Ken Delaney, and you're right, is largely worth ignoring most of the time. But once in a blue moon, he puts out a story so unbelievably destructive and devastating in its dishonesty that I feel like a harsh, you know, nuclear bomb kind of retort is worth it. And that's why, like, Jim's like, are you coming on today? I'm like, you're freaking damn right, Jim. I sent him this article. I don't ever tell you how to run your show, but I was like, please get this to Vince. I got to talk about this on the air.
1: Yeah, well, if you ever feel like carpet bombing anybody else, please let us know. We'd be happy to have you on. Thank you very much. As always, Dan, great work. And Dan Bongino's show is on daily at 10 a.m. Eastern time, rumble.com/Bongino. Thank you, Dan.
18: Thanks, Vince.
1: Talk. All right, more ahead on The Vince Show.
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19: 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A woman who allegedly jumped off a cruise ship near Greece was rescued after spending 20 hours in the water.
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17: Here's your KZRG forecast. Some heavy rain for the four-state area, and then we cool down. Flood watch through Thursday afternoon. Could be looking at up to 2-inch rains and some showers and thunderstorms that traverse the area that could result in locally heavy rain through the end of the week. Showers and some storms around tonight. Low 67. Rainfall amounts up to 1 inch. Another inch of rain perhaps Thursday, and rain and storms across the area. High 78. Still some rain likely Thursday night. Low 47. Finally, sunny, breezy, cooler Friday. High 57 only. I'm meteorologist Mark Thibodeau in the KZRG Storm Center.

0: The show focused on what's good for America. 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
1: Jim, I'm undergoing a pretty fun experiment right now at the house. I'm rotating through the various blackout coffees again. I've been doing pitch black espresso for a while. And I had a realization. I'm like, wait a second, I haven't checked in on the other flavors. So I'm doing brutal. Actually, this week I've been doing Brutal Awakening. And then next week I'm going to try Morning Reaper. And I'm just going to, you know, day by day. Yeah, I like all the names. The names are really good. But I'm going through each of them, and I'm gonna sell on the one I want the best. Because I shifted from the K-Cups to the whole bean. And in the process, yeah, with the K-Cups, I felt like I needed the pitch black espresso because it just gets the strongest possible coffee. And then with the whole bean, I feel like I've got a little bit more variation available. Anyway, the point is, I love blackout coffee. I'm trying all their flavors again, and I'm enjoying everything. 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
0: I do have a birthday wish that I want to share with you from the late, great Charlie Kirk. Today is his birthday. It would be his 33rd birthday today. Man, what a young man. I see my friend Blake Neff sharing this today. And Blake says, for Charlie's 33rd birthday, go vote. Go vote. And in case you're wondering, what did Charlie want for his birthday each year? Here he is telling us.
3: It is go time. Go vote right now. Look, everybody says, Charlie, what can you get me? What can you get for your birthday? What do you want? I want one thing for my birthday. I want you to go vote right now. That's my birthday gift. Give Charlie Kirk a birthday gift by going out and voting right now. Get in the car, listen to Charlie Kirk Show on the Real America's Voice app, and go vote.
0: Go vote. Go vote. That would be a nice birthday gift for Charlie. In fact, I see here, there's also another post from him, October 14th, 2024, where Charlie shared the same message. He wrote, yes, for all of you emailing and texting, today is my birthday. Thank you for all of the kind notes. All I want for my birthday is for you to go vote and to bring a friend or a family member with you. Vote. You know, you can't help but think about what Charlie would be doing were he alive today, how his voice would be contributing to our movement, how he'd be urging everybody to get into the battle, to fight, to vote. And no question about it. I don't think any of us needed to be particularly close to Charlie to know that that was his opinion. He wants you to stay in the fight. He's optimistic about our country, and he thinks it's worth fighting for. We should. We should. As you heard Dan Bongino just say it a moment ago, we're in election season. Chances are in your state or certainly states around you, there's voting already going on in the general election here in the midterms. A good opportunity to secure your vote, lock your vote in. Just go do it. And truly, get everybody else you know out to do it with you.
4: We start next week.
0: Do you start? Is it next week in Texas? It's coming.
4: That's kind of an important one.
0: It's a very important one, one of the most important ones in the whole country. We've got to stop James Talafrico. And I've got audio coming up in that effort. J.D. Vance, the vice president of the United States, back in Texas yesterday, urging voters to support Ken Paxton, to stop Talafrico. We can't allow that guy to get to the United States Senate. And in order to stop him, it's going to take us. It's going to take us making it all too big to rig. It's going to take us fulfilling Charlie Kirk's birthday wish. It's going to take us voting. That's it. I mean, that it's as simple as that. And I'm going to keep reminding people because I just need you to remember that it is well within your control. I get it. We don't have the Save America Act. I get it. Democrats are fighting to make our election systems vulnerable to the kind of fraud that they rely on to get power. But it is possible to do what we did in 2024. Make it too big to rig. Make it too big to rig. Show up to vote and make sure everybody else you know does too. Nudge them. Text them. Send a picture of you voting. Let them know your country's on the line. More ahead on The Vince Show.
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4: Fox News, I'm Ted Lindner. The countdown to the midterms is on. Today, President Trump traveled to Bullhead City, Arizona, imploring voters to turn out to keep Democrats in the minority.
5: We have to be here a long time. We want to make it so it never happens again. They can never destroy. They destroyed our country. They would have, if they had one more year in office, our country would have been, I think, destroyed. It could never have been brought back.
4: The president holding a rally in Montana tonight, and Pope Leo XIV recovering from cancer surgery.
6: He's eating, walking, and even celebrated mass on his floor. Yesterday, doctors at Gemelli Hospital in Rome removed a lower section of his right lung. Tests confirmed a diagnosis of lung adenocarcinoma, the most common type of lung cancer with the most favorable prognosis.
4: And that's Fox's Lauren Green. 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
12: Here's your KZRG forecast. Some heavy rain for the four-state area, and then we cool down. Flood watch through Thursday afternoon. Could be looking at up to 2-inch rains and some showers and thunderstorms that traverse the area that could result in locally heavy rain through the end of the week. Showers and some storms around tonight. Low 67. Rainfall amounts up to 1 inch. Another inch of rain perhaps Thursday, and rain and storms across the area. High 78. Still some rain likely Thursday night. Low 47. Finally, sunny, breezy, cooler Friday. High 57 only. I'm meteorologist Mark Thibodeau in the KZRG Storm Center.
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13: 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And let's hear what you have to say. The Vince Show.
14: I did not anticipate this. I just swear to you, I did not anticipate that this hour would be a complete, like, carnival dunk tank for Ms. Now's Ken Delanian. But he just keeps delivering the most hilarious possible manglings of the truth. All right, so this is a story that apparently Ms. Now is running today. Ms. Now's Ken Delanian is now claiming that Kash Patel, the director of the FBI, has just landed in Russia. And my laughter should be an indication that there's no truth to this story whatsoever. But Ken Delanian claims he just landed in Russia. This is a very perilous situation. Why is he secretly in Russia? No doubt to collude with the Russians, clearly, the way the Trump administration always does. Here is what Ms. Now is claiming today. Fusion Cannon Company.
15: We do have some breaking news we want to get to right now here on MS Now. This is about the FBI Director Kash Patel. MS Now has learned that Patel has landed in Russia for a meeting scheduled to take place there. That's according to two people familiar with the matter. Joining me now is MS Now Justice and Intelligence Reporter Ken Delanian. Ken, let's just...
14: Intelligence. He's very intelligent.
15: Give a little bit of a backdrop to this, right? This is only a matter of days after the president last week on Friday spoke to Vladimir Putin. Later that day announced that he was going to be opening up oil imports from Russia that Congress...
14: You see, it's already becoming a Rachel Maddow segment. They're doing the yarn board. It's a big collusion effort, you know, to steal elections or something.
15: Had banned as a function of a law, and then the next day he criticized Volodymyr Zelensky. What is Kash Patel doing?
16: Right, so that was a huge policy shift in terms of the Ukraine war. We don't know what Kash Patel is doing in Russia, and that's one of the things that's concerning our FBI sources. They don't know either. The FBI is not saying anything about this. I asked them for comment on our reporting. They have not gotten back to me. What we know is it's been reported that there was a two-day trip scheduled, that he was going to go to Moscow and St. Petersburg.
15: Is it normal for an FBI director to go? I mean, I know CIA directors do that, but an FBI director is focused on...
14: Now, again, I just want you to understand, there's not a single sentence that they've uttered that's true so far. Everything about this is completely make-believe.
15: Domestic law enforcement to make a trip like that?
16: Has not happened since 2013 when Robert Mueller went to Russia to talk about counterterrorism cooperation. It's a much different...
14: That was legitimate, by the way. If Robert Mueller went, it was a totally legitimate exercise. A guy who was involved in rigging American elections, trying to muddy up Donald Trump. No question about it. That was a totally legitimate exercise. Kash Patel doing anything? Deeply suspicious.
16: World now. That's why there's such concern here. Russia is an adversary of the FBI and the United States. You know, Patel has talked about cooperation on things like fraud, but any counterintelligence expert will tell you this is a perilous situation. He's taking a lot of risk here.
14: Okay. All right. So what's the truth? In case you're wondering what the truth on that subject is. What's happening? Oh, look, here's Kash moments ago in Lynchburg, Virginia at Liberty University.
17: It's great to be here. Thank you, Liberty University. Thank you to one of my favorite congressmen in the world for hosting us here in such gracious fashion. Thank you to the president of the school. Thank you to the students. And for me, to law enforcement around the table here, thank you to the district attorneys. Thank you to the sheriffs. Thank you to the deputies. Thank you to the AUSAs. Thank you to the U.S. attorneys. As the congressman said, it is a team lift.
14: It's incredible. It's amazing. Listen to him speaking English so casually in Russia. He's in Lynchburg, Virginia. He's at Liberty University. What just happened? I mean, other than the obvious.

0: just want to know. I really want to know. Did and Miz now just get catfished into telling that story? Did somebody contact Miz now in order to bait them into doing a piece like that? You remember when those pranksters called Adam Schiff a couple years ago, Jim? The pranksters called Adam Schiff to convince him that they were Russians who had evidence that Donald Trump was colluding with the Russians. And Schiff fell for it hook, line, and sinker. He's on the phone call. He's like, okay, I got it. What else do you know? And they're just making crap up in order to prove how stupid he is. Then they recorded the whole thing and they released it in public and it was hysterical because Adam Schiff's a moron. And he has no morals whatsoever. I just have this weird suspicion that somebody called Miz now and they're like, hey, cash just went to Russia. You should report that. And they just ran with it without checking. Immediately. They just immediately sprinted to their computers and the cameras and started screeching about how cash is in Russia. And it must be for some sort of nefarious reason. But notice, by the way, that there's not even a legitimate explanation for why that could have happened. Like, maybe he did go to Russia. Not even a legitimate attempt at explaining it. Like, well, information sharing, this is interesting. We're trying to get more information. What could they possibly derive from the Russians? No, immediately, Ken Delanian and whoever the host, was that Peter Alexander? The two of them sitting there just going on and on about how, oh, yeah, no, that's obviously signs of colluding with the Russian government. Clearly, Donald Trump is trying to steal the midterms with the help of Vladimir Putin. It's just so stupid. And then, like, immediately we get the alibi tape from the FBI. They're like, dude, he's at Liberty University. That'd be a hell of a move to sprint from Moscow right to Liberty in Lynchburg, Virginia, at a moment's notice to try and craft an alibi here. Oh, no, we weren't there. God, that is so funny to me. How do they recover from this? They just move on. They memory hole it. You know, they do the whole 1984 thing. Just stuff it down the memory hole, right into the incinerator, pretend like this never happened. Oh, that reminds me, Jim, when I was in Boston this week, I visited the Boston Public Library. And first of all, Boston Public Library is one of the most beautiful buildings I've ever seen. The old Boston Public Library, there's like two components to it. There's the aged, beautiful paintings on the wall, gorgeous statues, gorgeous archways, marble, just wonderful, the Boston Public Library. And then you cross over into like the new sort of like glass enclosed modern building where it's also a part of the library. And I walk in there with the family and we're just, you know, walking through everything. And there's a little display and it says banned books. Banned books. Now you can probably see where this is going. It's a bunch of lefties who control the museum. They curate the museum. And so there was a heavyset woman wearing a COVID mask who was one of the librarians. And she walked up to me and she goes, this is our banned book section, she said, as I was staring at it. And I was kind of like surveying what they consider banned books. And I start walking around the banned book section, as she described through her COVID mask. And she's like, one of my colleagues chose the books that are in the banned book section. Just wondered, this is for people to see. So I'm walking around it. And Jim, you will not be shocked to find out what they considered worthy of appearing in the banned book section. And the left, it's so funny when they do this because they pretend like if you want to keep pornography out of your child's school, that basically makes you a Nazi. Have you noticed that? That's the connection they're trying to make. You're a Nazi book burner if you want to keep, you know, perverted crap like your child should cut their genitals off, which would go into a school library if the left had its way, and which is trying to put in every school library in the country. If you object to that book being in the school library, you're a Nazi. You don't want to be a Nazi, do you? So we should convince the kids they should chop their genitals off, or else you're a Nazi. Actually, that kind of moral blackmail doesn't work on me. But I'm walking around the so-called banned books table, and I see a single book that I would recognize from classical literature, very valuable book, George Orwell's 1984. It's considered a frequently banned book. And it's right there on the table. The rest of the books are all LGBTQ theory stuff. It's all stuff about, you know, chopping up kids and convincing them they were born in the wrong body. The kind of stuff that you can't read out loud at a school board meeting without causing a scandal and then immediately asking, why can't I read this, but it's in my child's library? You see what I'm saying? So that's what the whole table's covered in, that left in the kind of the LGBTQ plus garbage. And then one book, 1984, George Orwell. And I'm looking at this table and I had a realization about it, one of many. I was like, one, 1984 is not banned by any conservative in America. No Republican or conservative member of a school board or conservative teacher is banning 1984. If anything, more people should read 1984. 1984 is a cautionary tale about the kind of constant reinventions the left is responsible for. When I say memory holding, that it comes from Orwell. Orwell writes about this in 1984. Winston's job is to shove old facts into the memory hole so they get incinerated so nobody can ever see them again. That's the point. It's a tyrannical government. And so 1984, one of the reasons why conservatives think it's so important that you read it is because this kind of left-wing tyranny is what awaits you if you don't read these kind of cautionary tales, if you're not on guard for them through actual history or through a fiction that's wonderful in how vivid it is in 1984. So that's the one book that's like that. But you know what wasn't on the table? Huckleberry Finn. You know what wasn't on the table? Tom Sawyer. You know what wasn't on the table? To Kill a Mockingbird. These books are not on the table. These are all books that have been banned by these left-wing jurisdictions who don't want you to read them. They don't want you to see that. Brave New World, Aldous Huxley's book, not on the table. It wasn't even included. Book after book after book, banned in left-wing jurisdictions all across the country. And these are books that edify people. They actually derive something from them. They learn valuable lessons about life and humanity. Not even on the table. So this display, this book display, is a display of a series of pornographic books that the left would desperately like your children to have inside of their schools. And 1984, which they don't disclose, is the product of left-wing book bans. On the book table, I'm sitting there, I'm in awe at how brazen this is. And by this point, of course, the overweight librarian lady with the COVID mask had walked away from me as I'm standing there, and I'm explaining kind of loudly to my family how demented the whole table is. She escaped. She ran off in some other direction. She wasn't interested in talking to me about this, apparently. But it amazed me. And it made me sad, too, because, you know, this is, it's so weird. There's almost something poetic about it. You've got the beautiful side of the library, the beautiful classic architecture of the Boston Public Library, where you can see these beautiful religious paintings. I mean, when you go to the top floor of that building, Jim, they've got pictures of Jesus Christ and angels. They have religious iconography at the top inside the building. They even have an unfinished space where the Last Supper was supposed to go, and the artist was never able to complete it. So they project his sketches onto the wall. They show you through projection the Last Supper. And then you leave the old building, you enter the new one, and that's where you find the Orwellian deception. And the irony of it all is that they put George Orwell's 1984 on the table like it's a bunch of nasty right-wingers who are trying to prevent you from reading it. No, I'm encouraging you to read it so you can detect what the left is doing. Amazing. It's just amazing. And it's happening in real life with overweight COVID people telling you what books are being banned. It's crazy stuff. More ahead on The Vince Show.
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2: We wouldn't be celebrating America 250 if it wasn't for a strong foundation set by the framers. 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
13: Here's your KZRG forecast. Some heavy rain for the four-state area, and then we cool down. Flood watch through Thursday afternoon. Could be looking at up to 2-inch rains and some showers and thunderstorms that traverse the area that could result in locally heavy rain through the end of the week. Showers and some storms around tonight. Low 67. Rainfall amounts up to 1 inch. Another inch of rain perhaps Thursday, and rain and storms across the area. High 78. Still some rain likely Thursday night. Low 47. Finally, sunny, breezy, cooler Friday. High 57 only. I'm meteorologist Mark Thibodeau in the KZRG Storm Center.
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0: Unraveling the damage done by the legacy media. 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
1: I still can't get over the fact that Miz now straight up said that a Cash Patel's in Russia. He just landed in Russia. What is he doing in Russia? He's in Lynchburg, Virginia. At the very moment they're saying this on national television. What a face. And this is an epic face plant. They're just stepping on rakes, hitting them square between the eyes. It is so funny.
2: Is it possible there's a Moscow, Virginia, close by Lynchburg, and there's an airport there?
1: Is there a Moscow? Dude, now you're making me wonder. Moscow, Virginia, is there? Yeah, there is actually an unincorporated community in Augusta County, Virginia, called Moscow, Virginia. So maybe, I don't know.
2: Maybe that's where Cash landed.
1: Dude, it's so funny. It's so funny. You know, actually, on that point, you know how, like so many places in America, my wife's going to kill me for telling this story, but I'm going to tell it anyway. There's so many places in America that are named after places from other places on planet Earth. And my wife grew up in Pennsylvania. And so when she was very little, you know, she's surrounded by all of these towns like Bethlehem and Jerusalem. They're in Pennsylvania. And so she became convinced at a young age. She got a little older. She got wiser on the subject. But she was like, she thought that all the Bible stories happened within like driving distance. She was like, they happened right here. She later told me that, and I thought that was really, really sweet. But of course, she figured that out as she got older. But how many kids do that? You know, they look around, they're like, "Their Bethlehem's right down the road. Jesus was born there." It's kind of sweet, isn't it?
2: Yes.
1: Very sweet. All right. 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
1: And also, Ken Delanian doesn't get the excuse that he was a little kid. It's just... I'm pretty convinced this is just a hunch on my part. Just a wild, this is my conspiracy theory that he just got catfished. That somebody at the FBI told somebody they suspected of being Ken Delanian's source. Hey, Cash is in Russia right now. And the source, Ken Delanian's best friend inside of the FBI, was like, "Oh, I've got something juicy," and runs off to Ken Delanian. Is like, "Hey, guess what? Guess what's happening right now? Cash is in Russia." And then Ken runs it without checking because this is his trusted insider who's telling him all of this information. And just instantly runs it. So actually, now that I'm thinking about it, Jim, not only does this have the effect of embarrassing Ken Delanian, which is delicious. I just love it. I think it's the funniest thing. Could they also have exposed a leaker? Like let's assume for a moment that this was designed to suss out whether or not they have yet another deep state insider in the FBI. They may have actually tracked somebody down today. This is kind of fun. Anyway, so we'll keep our eyes on this developing story, and at least we have the hilarious embarrassment of Miz now today, which is, of course, a wonderful consolation prize. I think that's phenomenal. Coming up on the program, we're going to talk a little bit more about the midterms. We got a number of debates that have been taking place across the United States. Not going well for the Democrats because the facts are not on their side. The Republicans absolutely dominating. Kathy Hochul was just absolutely embarrassed last night in this debate. against Bruce Blakeman up in New York. That's the Republican there out of Nassau County, and running in this gubernatorial race. The facts are all on his side, Jim. The guy is saying, hey, we should enforce the law. We should assist ICE with deporting illegals out of our state. We shouldn't allow New Yorkers to be killed by violent illegal aliens. And Kathy Hochul sounded like a babbling idiot last night, attempting to justify her poisonous policies that are aimed at hurting New Yorkers. There's no other way to view this. She's hurting her own state and then asking them to make her governor again. We've got that. I've got J.D. Vance on the road in Texas campaigning for Ken Paxton. And the media is very scandalized that J.D. Vance seems to suspect that James Talafrico might be gay. He said that. He seemed to suggest it. Jake Tapper's very upset. More ahead on The Vince Show.
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5: NLCS Game 3, the Brewers and the Dodgers. Milwaukee already up 2-0, and they look well on their way to going up 3-0 as they now lead it by 3, 5-2, with two outs in the bottom of the eighth inning. Jake Bowers and Garrett Mitchell, the crucial home runs in the seventh to give the Brewers the lead that they had surrendered in the sixth inning on a Will Smith double, but the back-to-back home runs plus a wild pitch now giving the Brewers a three-run cushion. Blake Snell had pitched well through six-plus innings with nine strikeouts, but in the seventh inning gave up those two costly home runs. Tomorrow's Game 4 has been moved to 8 o'clock Eastern time. That's because the American League Championship Series Game 3 was moved to 1 o'clock Eastern in the afternoon in anticipation of inclement weather in Cleveland. And in other Major League Baseball news, the Phillies and Don Mattingly have agreed to make him the permanent manager.
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10: Making his case in the West. I'm Lisa Lacera, Fox News. President Trump wrapping up the second of two campaign stops tonight in Montana, where he told supporters if Democrats take the House and Senate, we would go back to what he called the dark ages of America.
11: The proud people of Montana will never let that happen, please. Never. We will fight, fight, fight, and we will win, win, win.
10: The president was in Montana to campaign for congressional candidate Aaron Flint. Earlier, he was in Arizona in support of Andy Biggs. The congressman is facing incumbent Katie Hobbs in the race for governor. The latest Fox News poll finds the economy top of mind for voters, who are signaling more support for Democrats than Republicans ahead of the midterms.
12: The Fox poll finds two-thirds of voters are dissatisfied with the direction of the country, and a little more than a quarter think the economy is good or fair. Just under half say their finances are worse than they were 2 years ago. And 6 in 10 voters say the cost of living is the top economic issue. This is all translating into tough news for the GOP. President Trump's approval rating is at a new low in the Fox poll at 36%. And when broken down by issue, the president is underwater on approval of his handling of almost everything except the border, with 77% disapproving of his handling of inflation. Voters prefer the Democratic congressional candidate over the Republican by 9 points. And Democrats are more interested in midterms than Republicans also by 9 points.
10: Fox's Jessica Rosenthal. Police in a Chicago suburb have arrested a 19-year-old man they say was plotting a mass shooting at a Hindu place of worship. Alexandros Paparakis faces felony charges of making a terrorist threat and unlawfully possessing weapons. Investigators say he planned to target the largest Hindu temple in Aurora, Illinois, but the exact location remains under investigation. It's not immediately clear if Paparakis has a lawyer. 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
13: A flood watch is in effect, a chance of showers toward morning, and an overnight low of 66. I'm Steve Smith. Here's what's trending on News Talk KZRG. It was a packed house at the Noel City Council meeting last night.
14: The city's partnership with ICE facing a growing revolt after that immigration arrest of a 19-year-old high school soccer player last month. Hundreds packed last night's meeting demanding an end to the 287G agreement and an investigation into interim marshal Daniel Vaughn. Even a retired police lieutenant, Brian Bogart, questioned whether Vaughn had the authority to sign the deal and warned that you shouldn't have to fear being handed over to ICE during an ordinary traffic stop. More than 200 petition signatures were presented demanding of votes. The mayor says they'll have a decision soon. I am Ty Albright, News Talk KZRG.
13: Do you use ChatGPT? Kansas is suing ChatGPT, accusing it of putting children's lives at risk to make money. Attorney General Chris Kobach filed a sweeping lawsuit Wednesday, alleging OpenAI misled parents about the chatbot's safety, while its technology encouraged suicide, dangerous behavior, and emotional dependency. More inside the KZRG app. And Social Security retirees nationwide will get a cost of living adjustment. It will be 3.6%, which averages out to about $75 a month for most. It'll start in January. Steve Smith, News Talk KZRG.
15: Fall is in the air. 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The kids playing in the pile of leaves. The streets riddled with pumpkins. And your creepy neighbor putting out his Alice Cooper guillotine. Fall is upon us. And that means falling temperatures. Keep it here for weather updates. 102.9, 105.9, AM 1310. 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
19: Here's your KZRG forecast. Flood watch through Thursday afternoon. Going to get some heavy rain here in the forested area. Could be looking up to 2 inches of rain, locally higher amounts, and then a cool down for Friday and the weekend. Chance of showers and storms around tonight. There could be heavy rain in spots, especially overnight, low 67. I'm meteorologist Mark Thibodeau in the KZRG Storm Center.
3: Storms may strike fast, but so does KZRG with live radar updates. 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Rising from the heart of the swamp, a beacon of truth is casting its light. From sea to shining sea, The Vince Show. Here's Vince Colonnaise.
1: All right, 844-484-3872, 844-4-THE-USA. That's the way to join us today. From coast to coast, from sea to shining sea, it's midterm season, election season going on, voting beginning in so many states already across the country, more coming online within the next week. That includes in Texas, as Jim is sharing with us this hour, saying, you know, Texas is up and running too next week. As voters have their chance to prevent Democrats from arresting all of this great progress we've been making, don't allow them to do it. And specifically in Texas, I'll take you there for a minute. That's where J.D. Vance went yesterday, Tyler, Texas. And I saw C-SPAN actually shared the clip I'm about to play with you, which was cracking me up. Because in this, the way that they described it, quote, J.D. Vance implies U.S. Senate candidate James Tallarico is gay. This C-SPAN explaining the joke. Listen for yourself what it sounded like yesterday as a gentleman yells out how much he loves J.D. Vance. And J.D. Vance responds, I love you, platonically.
20: Now, before we get started, I love you too, sir. In a totally platonic way, to be clear. I'm the vice president, not James Tallarico. But I gotta...
1: Now, this is cause for the concern. I don't know if you know, Jim, but in the year of our Lord 2026, you're not allowed to say that or else it is the end of your political career. You're not allowed to crack a joke like that. You know who's very upset about this today? That would be... Jake Tapper. Jake Tapper is furious.
21: Vice President J.D. Vance was in Texas today rallying for State Attorney General Ken Paxton, who is a Senate nominee there. His scandals have given Democrats hope of taking a Texas Senate seat for the first time since 1988. So how worried are Republicans about Paxton losing? Well, we've apparently reached a brand new campaign stage where the vice president is insinuating that the Texas Democratic Senate nominee, James Tallarico, is gay.
20: I love you too, sir. In a totally platonic way. To be clear. I'm the vice president, not James Tallarico. But I gotta...
21: It's worse than that. A Tallarico statement.
1: It's worse than that. How is it worse? That's awful, Jake. How could it possibly be worse? Let's tell us.
21: In the past, in which Tallarico was trying to express compassion for trans kids, was twisted by the vice president into, well, this.
20: He was asked what he loves in life besides his own family and friends, and he responded without skipping a beat, and I quote, trans children. Now, you got to wonder what the internet search history of a man like that looks like.
1: Amen.
20: Ladies and gentlemen, you don't want to find out. Neither do I.
21: Not exactly the sign of a party convinced that they can win on their record or on ideas.
1: So you hear how judgy Jake Tapper is? He's like, oh, I can't believe he would do something like this. He was just expressing compassion for trans children. First of all, there's no such thing, newsman, Jake Tapper. Jake Tapper's official news position is that children can be born in the wrong body. What? No. Children are not born in the wrong body. What the hell's wrong with you? If anybody should be ashamed of their behavior, it's not J.D. Vance. It's Jake Tapper. For trying to, like, turn it into some moral crusade to abuse children. How gross is that? Jake, you don't have to be a freak, and you don't have to support freaks like James Tallarico. You don't have to do it. There's nobody's holding a gun to your head and forcing you to abuse children. What the hell's wrong with you, dude? And, of course, you heard the pregnant pause after every clip he played with from J.D. Vance. And he would pop his eyebrows up like, wow. Can't believe he just said that. Now, this whole thing about J.D. Vance busting on Tallarico for being secretly gay, it's funny. It's amusing. And it gets to the point that everyone has already identified, which is Tallarico lies about everything. Why wouldn't he lie about his interest in women? He straight up said that The thing he loves most in the world is trans children. And then he wants us all to believe that he's got a long-term girlfriend? Yeah, where does she live? Canada? Do you have a picture of her that you cut out of a magazine? What are you talking about? You have a long-term... Have we seen the girlfriend, by the way? Where was the girlfriend speaking up for him during his long, quote-unquote, flu absence? Did we hear... Jim, do you know anything about the girlfriend story? Like, what happened to that? At one point, we were being told that...
0: I brought that up to you. I was like, where did she go? That they had a rollout with a couple of pictures, two, I think. And then the next thing you know, she's gone. She's nowhere to be found.
1: She's disappeared off the face of the earth. The girlfriend is not there. She was shaved out of the campaign like a beard. Maybe she is a different analogy. Anyway, the point is that she's gone. Like, the girlfriend has disappeared. And so J.D. Vance is busting his chops. Maybe he's lying about that, too. And, oh, this is very offensive. Now, let me just ask, the left-wing networks like CNN, why would it be offensive to be gay? Why would that be somehow a bad thing, Jake Tapper? Explain that. So Jake Tapper is construing all of this as a big insult. He's like, you can't call someone gay. You can't imply that they're gay. You can't insinuate that they're gay. It's a big insult to do that. Why would it be an insult, Jake? Please explain to me and your left-wing audience why in any way that would be insulting. I'd love to hear them explain that, because they just, and also, once again, to be clear, the left does this all the time. They're always constantly implying that all of their right-wing opponents are actually secretly gay. It's like their big thing on the left. Well, it's actually because he's gay, he's interested in men, and blah, blah, blah. It's never ending with these people. It's all so stupid. Anyway, J.D. Vance was having a great time yesterday. I think he was just relaxed.
0: You
1: want relaxed.
0: To play the trans children clip?
1: Which one? The one?
0: I'll play it.
1: J.D. Vance or Talafrico himself?
0: The one Vance was quoting.
1: Oh, I've got it. The guy's a freak. Elect Ken Paxton. Yeah, here's what J.D. Vance said yesterday about Talafrico. And he's right. He is a freak. By the way, you're welcome. You're welcome for the Talafrico nickname. And also, thank you. Let me also express this. So, yes, of course, I came up with the Talafrico nickname some time ago. This audience knows that. And one of the great things about that is that every time somebody uses the name Talafrico and then someone else is like, oh, that's a great nickname. Way to come up with a great nickname. Our audience is constantly in the comments on social media and they're like, that was a Vince thing. And I'm clicking. If I see that, I'm clicking like on your comment. I've been clicking like on a lot of comments lately as people keep saying that. So thank you for that. I appreciate you. Really are the best audience anywhere. Here's J.D. Vance using the freak nickname for James Talafrico.
2: A good meal, barbecue. He doesn't like that either. He says trans children. Ladies and gentlemen, this guy is a freak. Don't elect him. Elect Ken Paxton. That's who we got to get elected. But I'm not done. There's so much material. He said, and I quote, racism is a virus that white people spread simply by virtue of their skin color.
1: So tell me exactly, Jake Tapper, how is it that Ken Paxton is the guy who has all these scandals in your telling, and yet you can't even acknowledge that Talafrico says the most demented possible things you've heard out of any candidate for public office? He says things like, white people are racist by virtue of their skin color. That's not a scandal to you, Jake? Oh, you agree with that vehemently? You're nodding along as he says these deranged, bigoted things?
2: Spread simply by virtue of their skin color. You know, I come from a political movement, I know Ken Paxton agrees with me, where we believe that everybody, rich or poor, black or white, is welcome. You just gotta love this country.
1: Amen. Amen. No, we're not asking that much. We're asking you to love the country. We're asking you to assimilate into it. You know, the deal that normal people make when it comes to the United States of America is, if we're going to welcome you here in order to uphold your end of the bargain, you don't steal from the taxpayers. You don't become some sort of draw on this country, like a drag on this country, rather. And if you're here at our invitation, you assimilate into our culture and you love the blessings of this liberty. That's what we're asking. We're asking you to speak our language, English. We're asking you to join this country with pride. We're not measuring you based on your skin color. We're not the left. That's not the plan. We're not drawing congressional districts around human beings on the basis of skin color. We're not the left. We're not blocking them from schools based on their skin color. We're not the left. We're not allowing them or disallowing them into universities and colleges and high schools on the basis of their skin color. We're not the left. We're not treating people differently based on their skin color. We're not pretending that we are God. We're acknowledging that every person is created in the image and likeness of God. Their bodies are not mistakes. In fact, the right recognizes humanity. The left would do well to adopt that attitude as well. More ahead on The Vince Show.
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15: 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Pope Leo has been diagnosed with lung cancer following a surgery to remove a nodular lesion in his right lung. A woman who allegedly jumped off a cruise ship near Greece was rescued after spending 20 hours in the water.
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23: I'm Brittany from Team Dental of Joplin. I work at the front desk. Here's a review from one of our patients. I won the Mother's Day contest on the radio for teeth whitening, and I would 10 out of 10 recommend this place. Super nice and explained everything to me. My teeth look fabulous. I love it. I love it. And I can actually say I'm a witness to it because when I was younger, my teeth were not as straight as they are now. So it actually made me nervous, and that's what made me want to get in the dental field. So when I see patients that come in that are nervous, I can relate to them. 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
19: Here's your KZRG forecast. Some heavy rain for the four-state area, and then we cool down. Flood watch through Thursday afternoon. Could be looking at up to 2-inch rains and some showers and thunderstorms that traverse the area that could result in locally heavy rain through the end of the week. Showers and some storms around tonight. Low 67. Rainfall amounts up to 1 inch. Another inch of rain perhaps Thursday, and rain and storms across the area. High 78. Still some rain likely Thursday night. Low 47. Finally, sunny, breezy, cooler Friday. High 57 only. I'm meteorologist Mark Thibodeau in the KZRG Storm Center.
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1: All right. We've got a lot of other midterm news going on, not just J.D. Vance dunking on James Talaferro, supporting the wonderful Ken Paxton, who truly is wonderful, by the way. Don't mistake our beating up on Talaferro as the absence of a case for Ken Paxton. Ken Paxton will be a key vote for the Save America Act. Ken Paxton is a guy who's weathered all sorts of corruption storms. There are corrupt institutions, very much like in Donald Trump's case, who have been trying to take him down for years, and he's overcome so many of those assaults. As the president of the United States routinely says, Ken Paxton is the finest attorney general in the country to represent these states. And if we get the benefit of him in the United States Senate, he's going to be able to take his talents not just from helping the people of Texas, but ultimately to helping the entire country out. Ken Paxton would be a wonderful addition to the United States Senate. And I can't wait to see it come to pass. Texas voters, next week, that early voting begins. Please cast those ballots for Ken and get everybody else you know out to the polls to support him and to cast their ballots for him as well. It's such a key moment for our country. And you can play such a huge role in helping us achieve that. Also, one of the spillover benefits to this would be if the left wastes a ton of money.

0: that they just set a lot of money on fire and don't actually get what they want, and that Texas continues to be that fool's gold for Democrats. That would all be wonderful. So let's make that happen. The vice president of the United States campaigning yesterday to try and secure that. We also have some debates that were taking place yesterday, a big gubernatorial election going on in New York. Kathy Hochul running for re-election there. She's running against a guy called Bruce Blakeman. Bruce Blakeman, Nassau County executive, Nassau County, that's on Long Island. And he's a Republican. And Bruce has a very novel idea. Bruce believes that if you enforce the law, it makes your state safer. What a crazy idea, huh? Just enforce the law, protect your citizens, it makes things better for everybody. Now, that is not Kathy Hochul's view of the world. Kathy Hochul thinks that enforcing laws is a bad thing. Enforcing immigration law in particular is a terrible thing. Working with immigration enforcement to deport illegals is basically tantamount to the Nazis. That's the Kathy Hochul school of thought. And this all came out last night in this debate between this idiot governor and her wonderful Republican challenger, Bruce Blakeman. Here is Kathy Hochul's opening statement at the debate last night. And this kind of set the tone for the rest of the evening. Listen to this.
1: And also this. New York State now has the lowest crime rates it's had in modern history. Now, we're not done yet. And you're going to hear a lot of different opinions here this evening. And I want you to judge it this way.
0: What? Was she choking on her tongue? What was that? You're going to hear other opinions, and I just don't want you to listen to them. Please, when Bruce speaks, I want you to take your fingers and plug them into your ears. The last thing I want you to hear is the truth. I just want you to believe me reflexively. That's the Kathy Hochul thing. Kathy Hochul claimed last night that New York is working with ICE. She said, which is not true, by the way. This is just a straight up lie. She claimed New York's working with ICE to get illegals off the streets. Listen to this.
2: You prevent of the ICE federal at the federal level from securing agreements with local police forces in New York
1: State? I just banned it. It's against the law now in the state of New York to have these agreements. The federal law that allows the creation of these agreements says subject to state and local laws. State law just changed. So no more. No more.
0: It's against the law, she said. I'm sorry, Jim, am I hearing that clip correctly? I just want to make sure I frame that correctly. She straight up said in the clip I just played for you, she says it's against the law to work with ICE. Okay, good. I'm just making, okay. All right, so I may have presented that the wrong way in the setup. Kathy Hochul, to be clear, banned working with ICE. And here she is bragging about it during the debate. Not allowed to work with ICE. Okay, how is that making things safer in the state of New York? Sheridan Gorman was killed, shot and killed by an illegal alien. And she's just like fine with all this. She's just fine with illegals killing the citizens of New York. The whole thing is crazy. And she says this is the reason why she should be reelected. No, this is the reason why you should be in jail. More ahead on The Vince Show.
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0: free money? About 70 million Trump accounts have been created for kids across the country. Created, not claimed. We're told to think of it as a tax-deferred investment like an IRA. Families can contribute to it. Workplaces can add to it. You've seen Michael and Susan Dell contributed over $6 billion affecting millions of kids. How does this help tell the story of starting to invest while young? What are the long-term effects of embracing capitalism? More Market Sightline updates. KZRG.
1: Fox News, I'm Sue Guzman. President Trump holding rallies in two states Wednesday, visiting Bullhead City, Arizona, to rally support for Republicans ahead of the midterms and imploring voters to turn out to keep Democrats in the minority.
2: We have to be here a long time. We want to make it so it never happens again. They can never destroy. They destroyed our country. They would have, if they had one more year in office, our country would have been, I think, destroyed. It could never have been brought back.
1: He also held a rally in Montana. Federal judge declining to block an effort by the Trump administration to eliminate diversity, equity, and inclusion initiatives.
3: The Baltimore judge ruled groups representing university faculty and minority business owners failed to show the executive order was too broad. The order issued by President Trump in March bars racially discriminatory DEI.
1: And Fox's Lisa Lucero. 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
12: Here's your KZRG forecast. Some heavy rain for the four-state area, and then we cool down. Flood watch through Thursday afternoon. Could be looking at up to 2-inch rains and some showers and thunderstorms that traverse the area that could result in locally heavy rain through the end of the week. Showers and some storms around tonight. Low 67. Rainfall amounts up to 1 inch. Another inch of rain perhaps Thursday, and rain and storms across the area. High 78. Still some rain likely Thursday night. Low 47. Finally, sunny, breezy, cooler Friday. High 57 only. I'm meteorologist Mark Thibodeau in the KZRG Storm Center.
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15: As always, whenever I mess things up, just give you a quick correction on some things. The audio I was playing for you from Kathy Hochul, we had a flashback piece of audio that I was sharing with you where she said that that law enforcement in the state of New York is forbidden now from working with ICE. That's what she said back in August. She said this back in August. Take a listen. This is what she said on the Miz Now network, famous for his accuracy. Listen.
16: You prevent of the ICE federal at the federal level from securing agreements with local police forces in New York
17: State? I just banned it. Yeah, it's against the law now in the state of New York to have these agreements. The federal law that allows the creation of these agreements says subject to state and local laws. State law just changed. So no more. No more.
15: No more working with ICE at all. But last night on the debate stage, she began lying to the audience about this subject, saying, oh, there are some certain circumstances where we're working with ICE. We're cooperating with them.
18: Does New York's sanctuary policy amount to a cancellation at times of valid deportation orders, provided an immigrant lays low and doesn't commit a violent crime? And are you comfortable with that reality?
17: Even New York City has 170 crimes, serious crimes, where they will work with ICE agents to remove people. Oh. That is a fact all across the state of New York. We always work with law enforcement to remove people who are committing crimes.
15: Okay, now she's saying, oh, yeah, sure. Oh, yeah, we're just trying to protect people. This is what a liar. What a complete liar. So lie at the drop of a hat for power because she's a Democrat. Now, last night, Bruce Blakeman, who, by the way, is doing pretty well in the polling. There's a new poll out this week. New York Post covered it, that found that he is trailing her by 3 percentage points in the state of New York. If that's accurate, if this poll is anywhere near accurate, we've got a very real race on our hands in New York State, which is kind of amazing. And if people watched that debate last night and walked away with any sort of sense of it whatsoever, they would think to themselves, that Bruce, he's got something going on. That Kathy is an awful human being. A normal person would think that, watching that debate last night. 6% of voters are reportedly undecided, the New York Post reports. Another 3% plan to cast their ballots for other people in the election. But it's a tight race. When undecided voters were asked which way they were leaning in the race at all, they said that candidates fall within 4 points of each other, 48 to 44. Presumably that's Kathy Hochul to Bruce Blakeman here. So in that case, it's a 4-point race. It's tight. It's tight. What an amazing thing that would be if Bruce Blakeman could pull this out. He deserves to, given that he's the rational one who wants to restore law and order to the state of New York and have ICE work directly with the locals in order to get these violent criminals out of our country. Here he is just absolutely tearing into Kathy Hochul last night. And this, what you're about to hear, this is precisely what Kathy Hochul didn't want you to hear.
19: So, Governor Hochul, under your sanctuary policies, a 14-year-old girl was raped recently here in New York State by an illegal migrant. 4 Irondequoit residents were killed recently by an illegal migrant.
15: Awful.
19: 2 of those victims were children under the age of 5. 2 Nassau County women in their 30s were killed by an illegal migrant because of your sanctuary policies. Will you apologize to that 14-year-old girl whose life is forever changed and her family and the families of those who were killed, the ones that'll never get to sit in another Thanksgiving dinner, never be able to open their presents on their Christmas tree? Will you apologize to them and will you?
15: Who's this moderator? Do you have a question? He literally started a question. Will you apologize? It's a question, you moron.
19: Please return Sheridan Gorman's parents' calls to talk to you about your sanctuary policy.
17: You know, any crime is heartbreaking. There's a family left with a huge hole in their heart.
15: I love, you know exactly what went through her head just now. How do I pretend to be empathetic about this? How do I got to sound like I've got some gravity here. I got to really work it up. Like I'm emotional about this. I don't care at all, but I'm going to pretend for a moment that I'm very emotional about this. You know, it's heartbreaking when anyone's the victim of a crime. You know, none of them had to be. Not a single one of these people had to be. If you would work with the feds, deport these people. Nobody gets raped by an illegal alien. Nobody gets murdered by an illegal alien. All of these crimes could be averted. This is why normal people want immigration law enforced. These are crimes that don't have to be committed at all. We can stop them from ever occurring. Ever. And she's pretending now like she cares.
17: You know, any crime is heartbreaking. There's a family left with a huge hole in their heart.
15: Oh, please.
17: And I abhor all crimes, regardless of the perpetrator. Victims deserve our sympathy. They deserve our compassion.
15: Why do illegal aliens get extra protections that American citizens don't? So So if an American citizen criminal commits one of these horrific acts, they're not afforded all these protections. But if an illegal alien does, well, we got to sneak them out of the back of the courthouse. We got to give them de facto amnesty. We have to prevent them from facing the consequences of their destruction of our communities. Why is that? Why does Kathy Hochul bend over backwards for foreign nationals who've invaded our country?
17: And that's why I've laser focused on making New York so much more safer than it had been before.
15: Oh, stop.
17: I have spent $4 billion to help law enforcement do their jobs. We have driven down crime to historic lows, especially violent crimes like shootings and murders. And that didn't come easy. That took a lot of work. I've had to change laws. I've had to allocate more money.
15: By the way, this is where you can thank the FBI. This is like, murders are down, yeah, all across the country. You can thank the FBI for that. We were just talking to Dan Bongino about it today. This is a big, you know, the left is trying to advance this big hoax right now that the FBI had nothing to do with it. The FBI played a huge role in bringing those murders down.
17: But when you're talking about ICE, what I find so shocking is that when an American mother was murdered by ICE agents, you said that her killing was justified. The killing of Renee Good was justified. And when asked about Alex Preddy, another American citizen killed by ICE, whether that was justified, you couldn't even answer the question.
15: Well, in all of these cases, if she would allow facts to, you know, join the conversation at all, in all of these cases, what you have is people who are blocking law enforcement, menacing law enforcement, attacking law enforcement. We got video of Alex Preddy kicking the lights out of federal law enforcement vehicles. That they're being whipped into a frenzy by people like Kathy Hochul, told that ICE are nothing but Nazi brown shirts, that they're just, it's just completely out of control. And she's making excuses for the insurrections that she's helped engender. And then saying that those people who took to the streets because of people like Kathy Hochul, that, oh, now that they were shot as a result of trying to block ICE, interfere with ICE, fight with ICE agents, now it's ICE's fault. Now ICE is the bad guys in this, that she's attacking cops.
17: So I find those answers just reprehensible.
19: So you won't apologize?
17: I apologize for any pain that has happened to anyone.
15: I apologize for any pain that's happened to anyone. What is that? So do I. I apologize for any pain that's happened to anyone. I think all of us. Would you join me today? I know this is a big leap, but we all need to apologize for, quote, any pain that's happened to anyone. This is so, it's so general. It's meaningless. It's utterly meaningless. Now, as to why the name Sheridan Gorman keeps coming up, by the way, just to be clear, Sheridan Gorman, freshman at Loyola University, Chicago, shot and killed in Chicago. You may be wondering why this is playing in a New York debate, why her name keeps coming up, in addition to the fact that she is a victim of an illegal alien murderer. It's because her parents have been actively campaigning with Bruce Blakeman and absolutely torching Kathy Hochul for what she's allowing to happen to New York State. That's why. Sheridan Gorman's parents would like to see nobody else suffer Sheridan Gorman's fate. So they are standing shoulder to shoulder with Bruce Blakeman as he runs for the role of New York governor. That's why this is happening. And it's just so sad. It is pathetic. It is absolutely pathetic that a major American political party is still running on opening our borders up, allowing illegal invaders to stay, allowing them to rape and murder American citizens, and then pretending like they care. Pretending. The crocodile tears. Like, oh, it is so sad. The hole that's left in these people's lives. It didn't have to happen at all. You're disgusting. Absolutely disgusting. This is the woman who just appointed Letitia James to look into the Cornell rape saga, as if Letitia James is some legitimate law enforcement, you know, attorney, prosecutor is doing the job in a legitimate way. What a joke. What an absolute joke. And meanwhile, we also have a debate going on in Georgia last night. John Ossoff on the stage. John Ossoff. Now, Ossoff This guy, I always call him lying his ass off because I think it's funny. But also, it's true. Congressman Mike Collins running against him to join the United States Senate. It's long past time we get another Republican senator back from Georgia. And last night, Ossoff was not hiding how radical he is. In this case, he wasn't lying as Ossoff. He was straight up just telling you he's a radical. You send me back to the Senate, my goal is to advance the entire radical agenda of the Democrat Party, including packing the United States Supreme Court. Here's John Ossoff last night.
20: Senator Ossoff, if Democrats controlled Congress and the White House, would you support adding justices to the Supreme Court's bench to change the court's ideological balance?
21: Greg, I don't rule out any judicial reform, but I think we have to take the long view.
15: Yeah, so I'm in. Yeah, of course. I don't rule that out. No, packing the court? Yeah, I'm for that. That sounds good. That's a good option for me. Let's do that. Let's do that. Now, that is a radical position, to be clear. It's a deeply radical position, and it's a clear indicator of what the left has in store for us if they get more power. It's the whole reason we keep saying we need to get the Save America Act passed, because if Democrats get even a tiny little cup of power, they're going to exploit it in order to try and enshrine their long-term power in a rigged way. So pack the Supreme Court, make Puerto Rico a state, make D.C. a state, get the ensuing Democrat congressmen that come, voting members of Congress that come with those jurisdictions, and not just the delegates they have now. You know, the representatives who get to sit in Congress and observe everything. No, actual voting members of Congress. And then the big one is these permanent senators, four Democrat senators. Puerto Rico, Washington, D.C. You get four Democrat senators, game, set, match. Now, Republicans can never get power. That's the game plan. Pack the court. That's the game plan. John Ossoff, who's pretending like he's some sort of moderate, saying, yeah, I'm open to that. Let's pack the court. Let's do that. That's his position. He also thinks that it'd be a good use of his time to try once again to impeach the president of the United States.
20: Senator Ossoff, if Democrats take the U.S. House in November, would you support a push to impeach President Trump? And if so, would you vote to convict him?
21: Well, Greg, in my view, based upon the evidence I've seen thus far, the president's misconduct, abuse of power, and corruption already exceed any prior standard for impeachment. If the U.S. House does send us articles of impeachment, then I'll consider them on the merits as a juror in the Senate.
15: Yeah, okay, I love the inversion here. I love it. He immediately says that, yeah, we've already crossed the threshold for that. He needs to be fired immediately. We need to get rid of him. But if the House sends us anything, I will carefully consider the facts. That's amazing. This is amazing. It's funny. You know, this guy Ossoff, right now the left is kind of salivating a little bit. They view him as the white Obama. Have you seen this? They think he's like the white Barack Obama figure. Now, for the rest of us, when you say he's like an Obama figure, you mean a guy full of empty promises who's going to wreck the country as much whenever he gets power? Yeah, that's probably right. But the left thinks that he's some sort of aspirational figure, like, oh, Obama, remember the feeling of hope we had when Obama was running in 2008 and the dramatic shots of Barack Obama where we all have to look up at him. They have cameras always pointing up at him, and then they would put these like halo effects behind him. They put lights behind him to make him look like he was like a sainted figure, because it's a religion for these people. And so they're doing this with Ossoff right now. If you go on social media and you see videos of John Ossoff, they've got these like slow motion videos, multiple cameras, high definition, swinging around them. Like, it's just, the whole thing is just ridiculous. As he's reading off of a teleprompter and they're like, look at him. He's an inspirational figure. And I'm looking at him going, no, actually, he's a radical whack job. He wants to pack the United States Supreme Court. He wants to throw out the duly elected president of the United States. He wants to overturn the will of the American people. And I'd really like for that guy not to even get another job in the United States Senate. Forget running for president. More ahead on The Vince Show.
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12: Here's your KZRG forecast. It's still looking at some heavy rain potential through Thursday. Flood watch now through Thursday afternoon. Could be an additional inch or two of rain. Showers and some thunderstorms around overnight. Low 67. Some locally heavy rain that could lead to some maybe localized street flooding. Caution advised if you're driving. Could be some hydroplane potential. Areas of rain and thunder possible Thursday. 78 for the high. And then Thursday night, some rain showers in the evening. Clearing out overnight. Turns windy. Low 47. Sunny, windy. A lot cooler Friday. High 57. I'm meteorologist Mark Thibodeau in the KZRG Storm Center.
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15: 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Come hang out with me and with Chris Plant. Love my buddy Chris. Chris and I are going to be hanging out together. That's tomorrow night, 5 o'clock p.m., Bourbon Boulevard Sterling. Details are right there on the homepage at WMAL.com. You can check that out and come hang with us. It'll be a hoot. Chris is hysterical. I love doing events with him and just hanging out with him. You know, it's funny, Jim, for years, because I've worked at WMAL doing radio shows at various times of day, I would have the occasion of running into Chris in between our various shows through the years. He's been on from 9 to noon Eastern time for so long. And usually, right between, like, if we see each other in the hallway in between shows, we immediately lose an hour of time. Immediately. It's just an hour of conversation where we're just talking about the news and life and laughing. It's just it's so much fun. And I always thought, like, we should have a microphone on or something so other people can hear this. Well, you can do that. You can check us out at Bourbon Boulevard tomorrow, Sterling, Virginia. It's going to be a blast. That runs from, it looks like, 5 to 9 p.m. Nobody tells me anything, but I'm committed now to 4 hours of hanging out with everybody. It's going to be great at Bourbon Boulevard. That's a lot of fun. So check that out, if you would, WMAL.com for more details. And where does that leave us? The left is crazy. I think that's where it leaves us. The left is absolutely crazy. You do need to get out and vote and tell everybody else to do it, too. Please, please, please, please. I'm begging you. And also, Charlie Kirk, it's his birthday today. We're honoring the late, great Charlie Kirk. He would have been 33 years old today. I was telling you that earlier in the program. Can't believe how young he was to begin with. And Charlie's ask to all of us for his birthday is to vote. You got to vote. It's the most important thing. We're going to keep fighting for every last vote all the way through Election Day. We got to do it. We have a country to save. As always, I hope you have a wonderful, wonderful evening. Please check out the Vince podcast, rumble.com/Vince, and I will be back with you tomorrow.
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6: NLCS Game 3, the Brewers and the Dodgers. Milwaukee already up 2-0, and they look well on their way to going up 3-0 as they now lead it by 3, 5-2, with two outs in the bottom of the eighth inning. Jake Bowers and Garrett Mitchell, the crucial home runs in the seventh to give the Brewers the lead that they had surrendered in the sixth inning on a Will Smith double, but the back-to-back home runs plus a wild pitch now giving the Brewers a three-run cushion. Blake Snell had pitched well through 6-plus innings with 9 strikeouts, but in the 7th inning gave up those 2 costly home runs. Tomorrow's Game 4 has been moved to 8 o'clock Eastern Time. That's because the American League Championship Series Game 3 was moved to 1 o'clock Eastern in the afternoon in anticipation of inclement weather in Cleveland. And in other Major League Baseball news, the Phillies and Don Mattingly have agreed to make him the permanent manager.
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17: In one day, I'm Sue Guzman, Fox News. President Trump rallying for Republicans in Kalispell, Montana tonight, reiterating his promise to give all American adults a check for $5,000 if Republicans win control of the House and Senate.
18: If you elect a Republican House and a Republican Senate on November 3rd, you'll get your $5,000. We'll make all Trump tax cuts permanent, including the very famous now no tax on tips, no tax on overtime, and no tax on Social Security for our great seniors.
17: He also warned what would happen if Democrats win.
18: The choice in this election is very simple. You can vote for the radical left Democrat communist to loot your wealth, raise your taxes by $5 trillion.
17: Earlier in the day, the president also was in Bullhead City, Arizona, in support of Congressman Andy Biggs, who's running against incumbent Katie Hobbs in the governor's race. Pope Leo XIV recovering from cancer surgery. We have the latest from Fox's Lauren Green.
19: He's eating, walking, and even celebrated mass on his floor. Yesterday, doctors at Gemelli Hospital in Rome removed a lower section of his right lung. Tests confirmed a diagnosis of lung adenocarcinoma, the most common type of lung cancer, with the most favorable prognosis. The Vatican releasing a statement saying the condition had been suspected during preoperative tests and confirmed during the 90-minute surgery.
17: And that is Fox's Lauren Green reporting. North Korea says it has test-fired cruise missiles designed to be fired from submarines as it continues to expand its military capabilities during a prolonged freeze in diplomacy with Washington and Seoul. North Korean state media describing the weapons as strategic, implying an intent to harm them with nuclear warheads, but didn't specify whether they were launched from a submarine or an underwater test platform. 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
26: A flood watch is in effect. We will have a chance of showers toward morning. 66 for the low. I'm Steve Smith. Here's what's trending on News Talk KZRG. A man from Liberal, Missouri was killed Tuesday night after his pickup truck hit two road closed signs on Highway 43 in Jasper County. The 25-year-old's truck then veered off the road and overturned multiple times. A 36-year-old passenger from Joplin was rushed to a local hospital with serious injuries. No names have been released. Should President Trump end the war with Iran? Kansas U.S. Senator Roger Marshall was asked that by a CNN reporter. He responded with,
27: "You know, I think what you should be talking about is my opponent, that he's a child sex predator protector, that he's protected a predator. It absolutely happened. No, I think you guys need to talk about something that Kansans want to be talking about right now. I've given you my comments on Iran before."
26: Marshall's race with Democrat Adam Hamilton is being viewed as a toss-up. Marshall and other GOP candidates will be in Fort Scott and Pittsburgh this coming Saturday afternoon. Oklahoma Attorney General Gintner Drummond commending the Oklahoma Pardon and Parole Board for denying clemency for convicted murderer James Pavatt. Pavatt was sentenced to death for the 2001 murder of Rob Andrew, a 39-year-old Oklahoma advertising executive and father of two. Steve Smith, News Talk KZRG.
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23: Here's your KZRG forecast. We've got a flood watch through Thursday afternoon. Still could be an additional inch or two of rain with some of these showers and storms that move across. Showers and some thunderstorms overnight. Some heavy rain in spots, low 67. Areas of rain and thunder Thursday, high 78. Friday, sunny and much cooler and windy, high 57. I'm meteorologist Mark Thibodeau in the KZRG Storm Center.
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29: Great radio stations across the land from San Antonio, our flagship KTSA. It's Sam, that is Polo, and I'm Joe. It's the Joe Pags Show. Polo enjoying the picture. What? Glad to have you. I want to make sure that you understand, and I'm on the record, I like Ken Paxton as a candidate. I like him as an attorney general big time. He has been on my show in person, also via video link. He's been on the phone. I've known Ken a very long time. I think he should debate James Tallarico. And when I have Ken on the show, Sam, I don't know if it's going to be this week or what. We're working on Mike Rogers, too. He's going to be on very soon. Have we heard back from Paxton's people?
30: Yeah, we're working on it.
29: Are you in the bathroom?
30: No, it's just a different microphone today. I know. I'm sorry.
29: It sounds like the water might be running in the background. So we're working on Mike Rogers. We're working on Paxton. We'll have them both on very, very soon. And I'll ask Ken directly. Are you gonna debate James Tallarico? I think that Ken Paxton, with his track record, is head and shoulders above anybody else who'd be running for it right now, simply from his work performance as the attorney general. So, yes, I do believe that he should be debating James Tallarico. Debates are happening across the country. One debate that happened was Bruce Blakeman against Kathy Hochul in New York. I don't have her sound bites queued up, and maybe I'll do a video on this later. But Kathy Hochul just seemed like she was out of sorts. Her brain wasn't clicking in that. She was like, it just didn't seem to work. And Blakeman was on the attack as well. He should be. This Republican, who, by the way, is a pro-choice Republican, so he wouldn't be my favorite guy because of that angle, but certainly better than Kathy Hochul. This guy is doing very well, better than many people would expect. I don't know what the exact number is that you have to get from New York City to win the state of New York as the governor. I think you need somebody, I just jump it out of my brain. It's 29 or 35% of the vote in New York, something like that, and you can actually win the state. But Blakeman didn't hold back last night.
31: Kathy Hochul appealed to ICE to let this criminal out. The question that New Yorkers have to ask is, what was this guy doing in New York in the first place? It's because Kathy Hochul has made us a sanctuary state. He's got pending charges for dealing drugs, poison to our children, and he's a gangbanger. This is who Kathy Hochul is defending. I have a cooperative agreement with ICE until Kathy Hochul said we could no longer cooperate with ICE. We got over 2,000 illegal migrants out of my county with criminal records ranging from rape, attempted murder, robbery, burglary, drug dealing, carjacking, gang activity. That's what I did. Kathy Hochul has taken that ability away from us. That's why things like this happen.
29: There you go. Blakeman wants the bad guy that ICE shot last week, the guy who's a convicted criminal, a guy who now faces other felony charges in the country illegally. ICE says that he ran from them or tried to use his vehicle or whatever. He ended up getting shot. He's alive. He needs to be deported. He should not have been in New York to begin with. And of course, New York City, being as liberal as it is, voting for Mamdani as they did, they not only want the guy to stay, they want him released. Hochul is pushing to have this guy released back into the streets. Mamdani is hearing chants that he has to get rid of Tish, who is his police commissioner. He actually finds himself between a rock and a hard place, does Zora Mamdani on this case, because he doesn't want to get rid of Tish, who he actually appointed to the job, but then at the same time, he has to pretend like he's for the illegal alien.
0: Change that, whether it's with respect to the police commissioner as well as with respect to any other leaders at agencies and departments across our city. And I think I also just want to take a moment to say that a lot of the anger that New Yorkers are feeling, it begins with the horrific ICE shooting of Oscar Bregal.
29: The horrific ICE shooting. Why was it horrific? If he's a felon, he's here illegally, and was allegedly either running from them or using the car as a weapon, as many do.
0: On Thursday afternoon.
1: Okay, let's bring in James Caliano, retired FBI supervisory agent.
29: And this is from Fox. That's Martha McCallum's voice you're hearing.
1: Fox News contributor. Great to have you here as always, James. So what goes through your mind as you listen to what the mayor had to say there?
2: Yeah, Martha, it's basically choice, decision, consequence. And look, New York City has been a sanctuary city going back to the Koch administration. It just wasn't as you know, loosely handled the way that it is now, where it has basically become a charter for this city. And you highlighted, you know, we've had a number of different incidents of recent. The ICE shooting, a perfect instance of somebody who came here illegally, had already brushed up against the law for larceny, robberies, and drug dealing, and was not kept in jail. Remember, cashless bail in New York City. And then obviously a couple of days ago, Detective Mercedes stabbed in the middle of the afternoon, 1:44 p.m. Yeah. in the Northwood section of the Bronx, which I used to work in, is a pretty safe area. So these things are all choice decisions.
29: They are choice decisions. And Kathy Hochul's all on board. Let's let the guy out. Let's let him go. Please let him out. I mean, I think she thinks if he's somehow let out, she'll be able to win the election easier. I think Bruce Blakeman has the right message. He's right. New Yorkers, whether they're left or right, don't want criminals in the streets. They don't want gangbangers, as he said, in the streets. They don't want convicted felons who are facing more charges, who are in the country illegally, just out among their families. Nobody wants that. So I think she's all wet in this. I think that he actually has a very good chance of doing something here. Vice President J.D. Vance on the campaign trail, as the president is. Vance takes aim on soft-on-crime Dems as GOP faces uphill midterm battle. Lost their minds, is a quote, written by Peter DeBrusca over at Fox News Digital. At a Tyler, Texas, faced with an uphill battle in November's midterms as costs soar for Americans, Vice President J.D. Vance is making a pitch that the alternative is not better, and argue that Democrats will only make existing problems like street crime worse. Quote, it sort of drives home how the Democrats kind of have lost their mind. Vance told Fox News Digital yesterday, when asked about a recent rash of Somali gang violence in Minnesota. And if you elect Democrats, you're fundamentally electing people who will invite criminals into your state, into your communities, and make your communities less safe. In typically blue Minnesota, Democratic Lieutenant Governor Peggy Flanagan is vying for a seat in the U.S. Senate, but is facing a tough challenge from Republican Michelle Tafoya. But if you elect Republicans, you may not agree with us on everything, but we agree on some basic principles, Vance continued. Like, for example, everybody should be safe. Everybody should be secure in their communities, and we don't want to let violent criminals come to our country. So I think the contrast is driven a little bit more starkly given what's happening in Minnesota. I mean, he's been in charge of finding a lot of fraud, and he's finding a lot of fraud. He's actually out there on the campaign stump the way he should be. Say we need him on soon. We need J.D. Vance back on soon. We can make some calls and try to make that happen. It's been a while since we've had the vice president on. But he's out here on the stump in our state of Texas. Also, he just was in Alaska the other day. We've got several stations, and there are some fights going on there as well. He's been flying around the country like the president has been, rightfully so. I'm telling you right now, if the House goes to the Democrats after the midterms, it's going to be impeachment day all day long. Now, if the Senate stays with the Republicans, they can just dismiss the impeachment like Chuck Schumer did when Mayorkas was impeached. But if they get the House and the Senate, it's going to be a logjam for 2 years on purpose. And don't forget, if you're thinking about voting Democrat, you're on the same side as the Iranian theocracy. Congratulations. Which, of course, makes no sense whatsoever. Okay, we've got that, which is nice. Also, Brendan Gill ain't playing around. Delia Ramirez, who I do bring up with Mike Davis at the bottom of the hour for the Article 3 Project. Delia Ramirez is Guatemalan. She went to Guatemala in the past year or so and said, I'm Guatemalan first and American second. So she's in Congress doing the bidding of Guatemala, like Ilhan Omar is in Congress doing the bidding of Somalia, just like Rashida Tlaib is in Congress doing the bidding of what would be Palestine and thinks River to the Sea is great. Well, Brendan Gill was on with our friend Will Kane talking about Delia Ramirez, who is actually coming up with a plan that abolishes the DHS. In fact, establish Department of Community Safety, dismantle DHS, preserve some functions, abolish ICE and CBP, reinvest funds in our communities, whatever that means, limit government surveillance, data abuses, establish civil immigration system. Delia Ramirez, Democrat from Illinois. Brendan Gill responded this way.
4: Your thoughts?
5: I mean, this is a piece of legislation that could have been written by Al-Qaeda or by Osama bin Laden. I mean, ask yourself, given the current geopolitical situation where we've got narco-terrorists to our south, we've got Islamic terrorists in the Middle East, we've got hostile communist regimes in China and North Korea, we live in a very dangerous world. Ask yourself if it makes you or and your family more to abolish the Department of Homeland Security, to get rid of ICE, to basically get rid of all of the major governmental agencies that protect the homeland. Does that make you more or less safe? And I think most sane people look at the world right now and they say, this is insane. Why in the world would we get rid of some of the key protections that we have to keep our people protected?
4: Not to mention,
29: you know, I'm looking at the video and he doesn't have the loop is not on his forehead. And I think it should be. If he's going to have that the little cowlick in his forehead, it's got to be there. I think Sam, we know the makeup lady there. We've been there. I think she probably combed his hair back, and he should have been, no, I need that on my forehead.
30: Yeah, probably.
29: I mean, I'm just saying. You're not in the bathroom?
30: Not right now.
29: Are you taking a shower right now?
30: No.
29: Is it raining out?
30: It's not.
29: I just throwing it out there. All right, we'll have Brandon on very soon as well. We love having all these people on. Where are you on this? The midterms, 2.5, almost 3 weeks away, and you're seeing an onslaught from the legacy media, whether it be local, whether it be regional, or even national. The legacy media is pushing as hard as it possibly can. They really, really, really don't like the country. So they're doing all they can to promote lawbreakers as just regular citizens here. ICE as some sort of devil, Gestapo, when they're just enforcing the law. The president as some sort of a fascist as he lowers regulations and gives more freedom. I'm not really sure where you are on it. I'd love to hear from you. 888-941-PAGS. 888-941-7247. JoePags.com. 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I think you'll like that a lot. Again, JoePags.com/YouTube. And we're back after this.
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23: Here's your KZRG forecast. It's still looking at some heavy rain potential through Thursday. Flood watch now through Thursday afternoon. Could be an additional inch or two of rain. Showers and some thunderstorms around overnight. Low 67. Some locally heavy rain that could lead to some maybe localized street flooding. Caution advised if you're driving. Could be some hydroplane potential. Areas of rain and thunder possible Thursday. 78 for the high. And then Thursday night, some rain showers in the evening. Clearing out overnight. Turns windy. Low 47. Sunny, windy. A lot cooler Friday. High 57. I'm meteorologist Mark Thibodeau in the KZRG Storm Center.
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29: Great to have you. Thanks. I appreciate you stopping by the Joe Pag Show for your Wednesday. Glad to have you. Lots going on, lots to get to. The UK, Great Britain, they keep on sliding down the wrong way. Got a story about a Christian teacher who dared say something in school that got her fired. When you hear what it is, it's going to make your face hurt. You go to the phone lines in the meantime, 888-941-PAGS, 888-941-7247, joepags.com. Mike, what's going on in Connecticut? Hi. Hello, Mike.
18: Every night. I listen to you every night, Joe.
29: Thank you.
18: Are you there?
29: I am. Go ahead.
18: Hello? Oh, yeah, I listen to you every night, Joe. Thank you for taking my call. You know, I was just telling Sam, You know, we're not dealing with the Democrat Party of, you know, the Clintons back in the 90s, you know, that type of thing. We're dealing with a bunch of people who are from other countries who are, just as you said about Guatemala, they're here for their country, they're not here for America. And people better wake up and vote the right way in the election. You're either voting for America or you're voting for Guatemala. I hate to say it that way, but this is what's happening. Just look at Omar. Look at Tlaib. Look at all these people. El Said, you know, Piker. These people hate America. And you're going to walk in there and vote for these people? You know what I'm saying? Tallarico. And like I told Sam, you know, you have a few of these Caucasian Democrats that want to be like in the clique. Like, I'm cool. I want to be cool. I'll say what I have to say to, you know, to get your vote. You know what I mean? Like Kathy Hochul. You know what I'm saying? And people better wake up. You're either voting.
29: Mike, it's not the greatest connection. I think we got what you were laying down, and I appreciate you out of Connecticut. He's right. You're either voting for Texas or you're voting because Tallarico hates his whiteness and doesn't understand Christianity and hates his hetero. What did he say? His hetero patriarchy, I think, is what he said, which I guess bothers him. I mean, he claims that he's got hetero patriarchy. I don't know. But he certainly doesn't like the fact that he's white, which is all very odd to me. I'm proud of who I am, what my heritage is. Everybody should be. So that whole thing is very strange to me. Then you've got literally Tlaib, who's for Palestine. What would be Palestine? Then you've literally got Omar, who's for Somalia. Then you've got Ramirez, who is for Guatemala. They say so. They literally say that's who they're for. And I don't know why, but that's what they do. And their apology for who it is that we are and how we got here and so on is kind of crazy to me. Kind of is. Talking about the UK and how far they've gone. Christian teacher.

0: was quite shocked after getting fired for telling student she's pro-life. Oh, I kid you not, this is what's going on in Western civilization now, written by Rachel Del, either Goodice or Goodice, I'm not sure. A Christian teacher in the United Kingdom says she was fired after telling a student she was pro-life during a classroom discussion, describing her shock at losing her job over remarks she says were simply an honest response to a student's question. Anita Meston, a secondary school teacher who taught French and humanities at Biddick Academy, told Fox News Digital in an exclusive interview that she was covering a history lesson about the bombing of Dresden when students began asking about her views on Israel and abortion. Meston said she initially asked students to compare the bombing of Dresden with the conflict between Israel and Gaza in an effort to encourage classroom discussion. As the discussion progressed, the student asked whether she supported abortion, and I said, no, I'm pro-life, Meston recalled, and she said, well, what does that mean? Meston said she explained that her Christian beliefs would prevent her from participating in an abortion if she worked in a medical setting. Quote, and I said also, I know women who've had abortions who've regretted them, Meston said. Quote, and she then responded with, well, I know women who've had abortions who haven't regretted them. And I said, well, that's fair enough. And then we moved on back to the lesson, whatever was left of it. Meston claims the exchange cost her job. Quote, I was quite shocked, actually, she told Fox News Digital, describing a subsequent meeting with the school's head teacher. Meston said the head teacher accused her of sharing personal opinions in a class before informing her that the school could no longer employ her. She said, thank you very much for your service, but we can't keep you on at the school, Meston recalled. The teacher said the experience left her feeling humiliated despite believing she had done nothing wrong. Quote, well, it's a shock, isn't it? Meston said, and then also feeling humiliated in a way. I know, although I knew I had hadn't really done anything wrong, you still get the sense that, you know, you're being kicked out of your job and having to tell your teachers why. And the first teacher I spoke with actually said to me, well, a lot of us have similar views to you, but we're not keen. We're frightened to express them. That's what Western civilization has become. That's what it's become. How many conservative actors have we had on this show since they came out as conservatives? I mean, you've got Kevin Sorbo, Nick Searcy, Dennis Quaid. I mean, we've had the actors. I've talked to John Voight on the phone and haven't had him on yet. But these actors, for a long time, we're not willing to say, yeah, I'm a conservative person. They were afraid. They said people on cruise were afraid to talk about being a conservative. James Woods is one of the largest accounts over on X who came out as conservative. Actors were hiding that for a long time for fear they wouldn't get work. Teachers aren't allowed to say I'm pro-life. Literally, what you're saying is, I'm for the child being born. You lose your job over that? And I wasn't a teacher, but I told you this before, we had the pizza place back in the day. We were right next door to Atlantic High School in Delray Beach, Florida. And the kids would walk over after school, and one walked in just a head full of steam. Are you pro-choice or pro-life? I said, I'm glad my mother didn't abort me. Do you want a slice of pizza or not? And that's it. That's where I ended it. But we were owning a private business, running a private business. I can have that opinion. And thank God, we weren't in the UK, where they clamped down on your rights. You can't go on Facebook in the UK and say, I am against mass immigration from Northern Africa. You could literally be arrested. And that makes my entire existence hurt. Because I don't understand why we've gotten to a point in Western civilization that we're apologizing for creating the best civilization on the planet. Everybody wants to get to where we are. And stupidly, when they do, instead of us saying, hey, assimilate or leave, we say, let's us bend the knee to you and your cultural beliefs. Because somehow that's a smart thing to do. Come on, man. Come on. 888-941-PAGS, 888-941-7247, joepags.com. Part two with Mike Davis when we come back. Stay here.
1: Joe Pags.
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0: Leo the 14th recovering from cancer surgery.
1: He's eating, walking, and even celebrated mass on his floor. Yesterday, doctors at Gemelli Hospital in Rome removed a lower section of his right lung. Tests confirmed a diagnosis of lung adenocarcinoma, the most common type of lung cancer with the most favorable prognosis.
0: Fox's Lauren Green. The countdown to the midterms on. President Trump traveling to Bullhead City, Arizona on Wednesday, imploring voters to turn out to keep Democrats in the minority.
2: We have to be here a long time. We want to make it so it never happens again. They can never destroy. They destroyed our country. They would have, if they had one more year in office, our country would have been, I think, destroyed. It could never have been brought back.
0: The president also holding a rally in Montana Wednesday night. The Milwaukee Brewers one game away from the pennant, taking a 3-0 lead in the NLCS over their 6-2 win in LA over the Dodgers. 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
12: Here's your KZRG forecast. It's still looking at some heavy rain potential through Thursday. Flood watch now through Thursday afternoon. Could be an additional inch or two of rain. Showers and some thunderstorms around overnight. Low 67. Some locally heavy rain that could lead to some maybe localized street flooding. Caution advised if you're driving. Could be some hydroplane potential. Areas of rain and thunder possible Thursday. 78 for the high. And then Thursday night, some rain showers in the evening. Clearing out overnight. Turns windy. Low 47. Sunny, windy. A lot cooler Friday. High 57. I'm meteorologist Mark Thibodeau in the KZRG Storm Center.
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14: Could it really be a RICO case against Ilhan Omar? And how long does this investigation really take? I mean, did they do this just because of the midterms? Or might this have been going on for years and years? And then we'll get into some candidates that clearly have no allegiance to the United States of America. Constitutionally, can they really run and serve in the Congress if they're, let's say, a dual citizen? Or if they say vocally, I've got my first allegiance to Guatemala or to Somalia. Now part two with Mike Davis on the Joe Pag Show. What do you suppose they were looking for specifically? Again, we talked about what the charges could be. And again, there could be all sorts of fraud stuff, Minnesota fraud stuff, RICO stuff. Maybe that's what they were looking for. But if it comes to the immigration stuff, what might they have been looking for in her house? Do you think it was attached to immigration at all? Or is this something that we're not even talking about yet?
15: I imagine it related to fraud, a massive fraud on the U.S. government and maybe terrorist financing back in Somalia.
14: Wow. Hey, that's huge, obviously. Can you get a grand jury in D.C. to actually send up charges? I mean, they're very, very liberal. What is it, 90% liberal, something like that? Will they be able to indict if the evidence is good enough? Will they still try to turn a blind eye, do you think?
15: Well, when you're dealing with terrorism and terrorist financing and fraud, I think even a D.C. grand jury would return an indictment.
14: Let's make the RICO case. I've interviewed, obviously, Rudy a million times. I've had Michael Franzese on, the former mob boss. I've had a lot of people on. I know a lot about RICO. Generally speaking, there's a top dog. There's the boss. Then you've got underlings, captains and whatever else. Then you've got the soldiers out on the street. You've got an entire organization run by one sort of entity. And RICO makes it so that if the bottom line soldier kills somebody, you can charge the boss with killing the person. That's the way it is. It is a racket. It is an organization. It's a I forget what RICO stands for. You might know. But how would this be a RICO case? Or are we assuming that Ilhan Omar would be looked at as the boss? Is she a part of the ring? What do you think they're looking at here?
15: That's I presume there's a conspiracy, and they're going to, I presume that if you're doing a home raid on a sitting member of Congress 3 weeks before the election and a DC Democrat judge is signing off on that, I imagine the evidence is explosive and it's there's massive amounts of evidence. I imagine just from the amount of money that's going out of our social safety net programs to these Somali pirates,
14: billions, yeah,
15: and overseas, there are going to be charges. And just look, Judge Jeanine Pirro, the DC U.S. attorney, hinted at this when she said that there's she indicated there could be an investigation when Ilhan Omar's disclosed finances in the House go from almost nothing to like $25 or $30 million, a 13,000% increase in 1 year. Wow. And then when she gets caught, it goes back down to nothing with zero explanation.
14: It is Mike Davis, MRDDMIA, over on social media. Of course, Article3Project.org. Let's compare and contrast this to Mar-a-Lago. You and I have talked about Mar-a-Lago a lot since the day it happened. Right up until today, we're still talking about it. The left wants us to believe that Donald Trump, our president, stole a bunch of classified stuff, tried to sell off our military, you know, paperwork to other countries, was showing off classified stuff to reporters. When you and I have talked about it, this really probably was to try to cover up Crossfire Hurricane and get any documents that he had, which he was allowed to have under the Presidential Records Act. Still today, people like Raskin, you know, who were dancing on Donald Trump's grave prematurely, are pretending like Ilhan Omar is the target of an undue DOJ weaponization while Donald Trump was righteous in that raid. Can you compare the two raids, the processes that those raids, because I would assume that the raid on Trump did not take as long to collect the information on, because you just said the Biden administration, DOJ, probably started this investigation on Omar. But we also know that Trump was only out of office for, what, a year when they raided his house? So they did that one on the fast track. Compare those two, if you don't mind.
15: Well, I mean, here's the comparison. With the Mar-a-Lago raid, the Biden Justice Department went to a biased judge, a magistrate judge in Florida, Bruce Reinhart, who had just recused from Trump's civil lawsuit against Hillary Clinton 6 weeks prior, the Crossfire Hurricane lawsuit, civil lawsuit.
14: Right.
15: He had Bruce Reinhart recused 6 weeks prior because of a 2017 Facebook post by this magistrate judge crashing President Trump. This judge is clearly biased against President Trump, yet 6 weeks later, he magically lets that bias go away, and he signs this unprecedented home raid on a former president for presidential records Trump was allowed to have under the Presidential Records Act. Compare that to Ilhan Omar. You have, again, a D.C. U.S. magistrate judge, a Democrat, donated to Hillary, clerked for an Obama judge twice, who signed off on this, right? This is a very serious investigation, if that's happening under those circumstances 3 weeks before the midterm elections, including Ilhan Omar's reelection.
14: Let me ask you something that's kind of connected that maybe doesn't seem that connected, but I'll make the connection. Ilhan Omar has said in speeches in Somalian, she said, I'm in Congress to do the work of the Somalian people. That's what she said. You've got Rashida Tlaib, who God knows wants river to the sea. She hates the Jews and is going to do the work of the Palestinians. You've got this woman out of Illinois. I can't think of her name right now, but she's Hispanic, who's from Guatemala, who says she's basically Guatemala first. When she was in Guatemala, in Spanish, she said, I am a Guatemalan first before I'm an American. And I think her last name is Ramirez. That said, Mike, aren't there any provisions in our Constitution that were set in stone by our founding fathers that said, if you have an allegiance to some other country, these people vocally have said they do, you can't serve in our government. Why are they allowed to serve? I'm confused by that. Did they just assume that you would have an allegiance to the United States? Or was there something in the Federalist Papers or the Constitution that said, yes, if you show an allegiance to some other country, you can't serve?
15: Well, you pledge allegiance to the United right. States as part of your oath when you take office. And so it's up to these houses to police their own members. If you have these members of the House who are showing their allegiance to another country and not the United States, then it's up to the majority of the House to expel them. It's up to a majority in the Senate to expel them. And let's just, the problem is politicians in Washington don't have the will to do it, right? And so we have to turn to the voters to throw them out of office.
14: Look, and by the way, it's Delia Ramirez out of Illinois. What bothers me is that they had no hesitation kicking George Santos out. George hadn't been convicted of anything. He was accused of all sorts of stuff and since has, of course, been convicted. But he wasn't convicted of anything. And the Republicans got together and said, out you go. When it came to what Menendez in the Senate, how long did they let that guy serve knowing we had all the goods on him and all the evidence, but the Democrats circled the wagons? Are you and I and people like us, like-minded like us, ever going to wake the Republicans up and make them understand you're not playing the same game the left is playing?
15: Yeah, it's amazing to me. I always say that the swamp is the one place on the D.C. swamp is the one place on the planet where the reptiles lack backbones. And so it's unfortunate, but, what we need to do, and I think that this is going to happen. President Trump has assembled a very good team. We have Todd Blanche as the attorney general. We have Mark Wayne Mullen as the secretary of Homeland Security. They are taking these allegations very seriously, as evidenced by the home raid on Ilhan Omar. I would bet you anything there will be an indictment against Ilhan Omar sometime after the midterm elections. And I think this indictment's going to be very serious. I think it's going to be a RICO and or terrorism financing type of an indictment, along with maybe fraud. And there are going to be a lot more defendants in this than Ilhan Omar, if I place a bet right now.
14: You mentioned Mark Wayne Mullen. Why is HSI doing the investigating and not the FBI? Do you know?
15: Well, HSI would investigate this I think the FBI would have the same jurisdiction to do this, but HSI focuses on this. They focus on immigration crimes. They focus on terrorism financing. It's actually good to have competition among our federal law enforcement agencies. So the FBI and HSI and the Secret Service and many other federal law enforcement agencies can race to see who can catch the criminals first.
14: Good. Oh, I'm glad. I'd like to see them compete and get criminals, caught and out of here. While I have you, Mike, please indulge me if you don't mind. It's been a long time and you're always incredible on the show. I've got to get into a couple of the people running for office like this Abdul El-Sayed. It's actually Abdul Rahman Muhammad El-Sayed in Michigan. The guy is lying about a possible connection to the Muslim Brotherhood. The guy lied about having dual citizenship with Egypt. I don't know if that's a problem to run for office. The guy lies about being a physician who is licensed in diagnosing people. That never happened. When you've got somebody who is clearly showing allegiance again to another country, and he's not yet in the Senate. He could get in there. I don't know why, but he could. Again, did the founding fathers not say anything about dual allegiance to another country? We know now he's got dual citizenship with Egypt. Is that not an issue?
15: It seems like it's a big problem. And the Michigan voters have a choice in 3 weeks. They have a choice between voting Republican and Team America or voting Democrat and Team Mohammed, right? And Al-Sayed he's Muslim Brotherhood. It's obvious. It's in his family. Look at his associates like Hassan Piker. Look at his mother. Look at his sister. Look at his lies about his background. Look at his lies about his dual citizenship. This guy is an Islamist. He is someone who is a Trojan horse, and he is not coming to America. He is not running for the U.S. Senate to make Michigan better. He's running in the U.S. Senate because he wants to support the Middle East. He wants to support his Muslim brothers in the Middle East. And that's the choice for Michigan. Do you want someone like Mike Rogers who's going to fight for America, or do you want someone like Al-Sayed who's going to fight for the Muslim Brotherhood?
14: I literally posted a video a little while ago that at 18, he's in some debate somewhere saying, I'm a doctor and I've diagnosed patients who I knew couldn't afford the treatment. And I had to tell them and their family, it's all just a lie, Mike. He will just lie to your face. He's never been licensed. He's never taken the boards. He's never done an internship. Yet he will say that. And then I want to finish with the guy here in my state, James Tallarico, another liar. The guy has said things about Christianity that can't possibly be true. They don't make any sense. You know, the birth of Jesus somehow shows that Christians, you know, like abortion or are in favor of abortion. God is non-binary. I love the trans kids. He's for trans, you know, changes here in Texas for minors. He wants to punish the parents of kids who will not accept their newfound gender. Yet somehow he walks around like he's a pastor, disappears for almost 2 weeks, and he's either neck and neck or leading in the polls. Mike, what's going on with the electorate? Why would you buy something like this?
15: I can't believe that anyone would buy this James Tallarico candidate. This guy is a fraud. This guy wants to trans kids. He is a left-wing radical. This guy does not have Texas values. He is not a God-fearing Texan who wants to do what's best for Texas and America. This guy is a leftist radical, and he might have a smiling face when he does it, like Mr. Rogers, but James Tallarico is a horrible choice for Texas. And I would just say this to Texas voters. We have four Supreme Court justices in their 70s. Do you want Ken Paxton voting to confirm President Trump's judicial nominees for the next 2 years? Or do you want James Tallarico voting to block President Trump's judicial nominees for the next 2 years? That's your choice.
14: I think you're absolutely right. And you and I have talked about the action that Paxton has taken here in Texas. He's been a great attorney general. I don't care what his personal life is, unless he's killed somebody or broken the law, that doesn't look, maybe morally you and I could talk about that over a drink, but when it comes to doing the job, has there been a finer AG than Ken Paxton? I mean, maybe Bailey when he was in Missouri, but Paxton has been, I mean, when you talk about Missouri v. Biden, Paxton was all over that. When you talk about suing Google and Meta, Facebook, suing all these social media sites, when you talk about keeping men and boys out of girls and women's sports, Ken Paxton has been the guy. Is he not touting his praises as much as I am? Because how could this be tied?
15: Well, Ken Paxton, I know him. He's a great man. He's been a fantastic Texas attorney general. He's been the tip of the spear on all the key issues on censorship, on protecting kids. He is the guy, right? He is effective. He's proven he's effective. He's actually put points on the board. He's accomplished things, big things, like holding Google, Amazon, Facebook, and Apple accountable for their abuses, for their crushing competition, shuttering small businesses, canceling conservatives, creeping on kids. I am with Ken Paxton all the way. James Tallarico is a freak who has not accomplished anything in his life.
14: I said last question. This is the one. I know that you're busy. People want you all day. But I got to bring up Jen Psaki. Jen Psaki and Karine Jean-Pierre were two of the biggest liars we've ever had in that press room. I mean, just lie, just flat out lies. Psaki, of course, said if Mike Davis is banned from Twitter, he should be banned from all social media. So the censorship was large when she was running it. She had a negative thing to say about Katie Zakaria, who had her first press conference yesterday. She had something negative and horrible to say about her. Just if you don't mind, just give me your personal opinion on how disgusting it was, the lack of information we got, the lack of transparency, and the lies we got from Biden, Obama, et al., and the transparency we're seeing from Trump, and how these people are making hay out of it somehow.
15: Look, this going on live television and arguing is very tough. My first media hit was a disaster, right? And so
14: You've gotten a lot better, Mike.
15: Now I've just become a full-on media. Well, I won't say it, but every White House press secretary starts off, and there's a learning curve. And Katie is going to be great. I have no doubt about it. She is phenomenal. She has been great for President Trump, and she will be great in this job.
14: Dana Perino is always the person I look up to. She always has been complimentary, left, right, in between, press secretary. I wish you the best. It's a hard job. Go out there and kick some ass. It just bothers me that Psaki was so disgusting and horrible at the job that she dare say something dumb on her little show on one of those other networks. And I'm glad you said what you said. I mean, it's not an easy job. I think I still have the video from 35 years ago when I first showed up on TV. I sucked big time. Not that I'm great now, but I'm a whole lot more comfortable now. Mike, thanks for going all over the place on this. And I'll leave you with this. You do think she'll be indicted, Omar?
15: Oh, I definitely think she's going to be indicted. You don't have a D.C. Democrat judge order a home raid if there's not going to be an indictment coming. There will definitely be an indictment.
14: Thanks for finding time today, brother. MRDDMIA over on social media, Article3Project.org. Go and support everything Mike does. Mike, thanks a million.
15: Thank you.
14: All right, brother. We're back after this in the Joe Patch. Stay here.
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14: Ever walk past your windows and feel that draft? How about your utility bills? What are they looking like lately? 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
12: Here's your KCRG forecast. It's still looking at some heavy rain potential through Thursday. Flood watch now through Thursday afternoon. Could be an additional inch or two of rain. Showers and some thunderstorms around overnight. Low 67. Some locally heavy rain that could lead to some maybe localized street flooding. Caution advised if you're driving. Could be some hydroplane potential. Areas of rain and thunder possible Thursday. 78 for the high. And then Thursday night, some rain showers in the evening. Clearing out overnight. Turns windy. Low 47. Sunny, windy. A lot cooler Friday. High 57. I'm meteorologist Mark Thibodeau in the KCRG Storm Center.
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14: Here's stopping by. I think it's awesome when he comes and brings his legal expertise. And boy, there's a whole lot more here to the Ilhan Omar raid than we even know yet. And the reason I say that is because, again, you've got a D.C. liberal judge that supported Hillary Clinton, the magistrate who signed off on the warrant. You've got a warrant that probably was a very long time in the coming, in the making, because you don't just go and raid a member of Congress's home unless you've got something really solid. And once we start seeing about a grand jury being convened, about whether charges will be there, what really does happen? Does she have to be denaturalized? Well, what if she never was a citizen to begin with? And what if this isn't about that at all? It's not really about her citizenship, although that's a part of it. It's not really about whether she married her brother, although that's a part of it. Is it really about broader fraud from, you know, those coming from Somalia and pulling that fraud off in Minnesota? Is she somehow being implicated in that? And how do you go from a $30 million wealth value, you know, to less than $125,000? And then you call it a paperwork error. That's very, very suspicious to me. So it's nothing to do with her skin tone, nothing to do with her ancestry, nothing to do with her religion or her gender. It has to do with, are there real charges here? And there must at least be evidence that the magistrate accepted when he signed off on the warrant. Otherwise, he wouldn't have. Got to get out of here for now. That is Sam. That is Polo. I'm Joe. We'll see you tomorrow. Bye.
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23: Major League Baseball, NLCS Game 3 has gone final in Los Angeles.
24: 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Bet swings and misses, and the ball game is over. Wisconsin has 3-0 in the series sound. The Brewers a win away from going to the World Series. 6-2 the final score.
23: Brewers Radio Network with the call as the Brewers get two big home runs in the seventh inning to retake the lead that they would not relinquish. Jake Bowers and Garrett Mitchell going back to back to put the Brewers one win away from the World Series. The ALCS is tomorrow. It's been moved up to 1 o'clock because they're expecting inclement weather in Cleveland. As a result, NLCS Game 4 in Los Angeles will now be played at 8 o'clock Eastern Time. Managerial news, Don Mattingly and the Phillies have agreed to a two-year deal to make him the full-time manager.
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0: Counting down to the midterms, I'm Ted Lindner, Fox News. President Trump wrapping up a rally in Bullhead City, Arizona, Wednesday to support Republican Representative Andy Biggs. He's looking to unseat Democrat incumbent Governor Katie Hobbs. The president accusing Governor Hobbs of being under the thumb of the cartels.
2: People say she's paid off by the cartels. I wouldn't be surprised. They got plenty of cash. Because what she does, it doesn't make sense. Something has to be between her and the cartels.
0: Governor Hobbs has portrayed herself as able to work across the aisle while also attacking Representative Biggs as being too partisan. President Trump making a promise the Department of War will build a new super range to test new weapons and technology.
2: Potential autonomous weapons, space and electronic warfare technology, supersonics and hypersonics. Montana will help ensure the American military always reigns supreme. So you're getting it, everybody. Will you please leave me alone?
0: The president.
2: Leave me alone, Tim.
0: The president speaking there from his rally in Montana on Wednesday night. In a recent Fox poll, 59% of registered voters say cost of living is the top economic issue. 85% say they're extremely concerned or very concerned about inflation and high prices. North Korea says it's test-fired cruise missiles designed to be fired from submarines as it continues to expand its military capabilities during a prolonged freeze in diplomacy with Washington and Seoul. North Korean state media describing the weapons as strategic, implying an intent to arm them with nuclear warheads, but did not specify whether they were launched from an actual sub or an underwater test platform. And the Milwaukee Brewers, one game away from winning the National League pennant, taking a 3-0 lead in the NLCS over the Dodgers after their 6-2 win in L.A. on Wednesday night. 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
0: Pope Leo XIV is recovering from cancer surgery. Fox's Lauren Green.
28: He's eating, walking, and even celebrated mass on his floor. Yesterday, doctors at Gemelli Hospital in Rome removed a lower section of his right lung. Tests confirmed a diagnosis of lung adenocarcinoma, the most common type of lung cancer with the most favorable prognosis. The Vatican releasing a statement saying the condition had been suspected during preoperative tests and confirmed during the 90-minute surgery. Follow-up tests will determine treatment. The Vatican not saying whether Leo will be recovered enough to make the planned trip to South America in November, which is an ambitious 11-day, three-country journey clocking in 19,000 miles. All his appointments have been canceled through next Tuesday. In New York, Lauren Green, Fox News.
0: Washington, D.C., Attorney General Brian Schwab speaking to reporters of the U.S. Court of Appeals Wednesday after filing a lawsuit against the Trump administration's deployment of National Guard troops into the city. The Attorney General says the deployment of the National Guard to cities around the country was illegal, and they are making regular citizens feel afraid.
3: For over a year now, there have been more than thousands of National Guard on the streets of the District of Columbia who are not from the District of Columbia, but from other states. And they have spread fear and apprehension.
0: President Trump deployed the National Guard to various cities last year as part of his effort to fight violent crime. And opening arguments began in London on Wednesday for the rape and sexual assault trial of British actor Russell Brand. The prosecution labeling the 51-year-old a ruthless sexual predator, detailing allegations from six women that span a decade. Brand has pleaded not guilty to all seven counts, maintaining that the encounters were consensual. Rough day on Wall Street Wednesday. The Nasdaq fell over 500 points. The Dow fell 48 points. S&P 500 fell 86. I'm Ted Lindner. This is Fox News.
10: Fall is in the air. The beautiful colors of the trees. The kids playing in the pile of leaves. The streets riddled with pumpkins. And your creepy neighbor putting out his Alice Cooper guillotine. Fall is upon us, and that means falling temperatures. Keep it here for weather updates. 102.9, 105.9, AM 1310. 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
13: Here's your KZRG forecast. We've got a flood watch through Thursday afternoon. Still could be an additional inch or two of rain with some of these showers and storms that move across. Showers and some thunderstorms overnight. Some heavy rain in spots, low 67. Areas of rain and thunder Thursday, high 78. Friday, sunny and much cooler and windy, high 57. I'm meteorologist Mark Thibodeau in the KZRG Storm Center.
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0: Land of America and the gateway to the West. Good morning, good evening, wherever you may be across the nation, around the world. I'm George Norrie, and this is Coast to Coast AM. Later tonight, the world through the eyes of an astrologer. Looking forward to that. Here's what's happening. Sad story to report to you tonight. Coast to Coast guest, the forbidden archaeologist Michael Cremo has died. He was 78 years old. He'd been in hospice for several weeks. We shall miss that guy. He was one heck of a guest. U.S. consumer inflation was hotter than anticipated in September, according to government data, as Washington's war with Tehran pushed energy costs higher, deepening strains on American households ahead of next month's midterm elections. Let's check in with John Truman Wolf, the publisher of the financial newsletter Strategic Financial Intelligence. Well, it's not going away, John, is it?
1: George, you know, wars drive inflation, and I don't think anybody expected this, if you want to call it a war, to continue this long. I think the administration thought it would take them a month or so. At the end of the Vietnam War, towards the end of the 60s, actually, Charles de Gaulle sent his Navy to New York to pick up the gold from the Fed because of the amount of money that we were spending on the Vietnam War. And it's beginning to peak that way now. Wars drive inflation, George, because we spend trillions. I think this war is going to lose him the House, maybe the Senate. I don't think anything's going to cool off inflation-wise until this thing ends.
0: I think you're right, and the Feds are going to meet pretty soon, and we'll see what happens there, too. Thank you, John. Netflix said it will lay off roughly 6% of its employees, or roughly 1,000 workers. The job cuts will largely impact the product, technical, legal, and HR teams and departments. Americans who may be planning an overseas trip are facing an updated warning from the U.S. State Department amid heightened safety and security concerns. The department has issued a level 3 reconsider travel advisory for Saudi Arabia and a level 4 do not travel designation as well. U.S. officials cited several concerns behind the warning. With more on what's going on out in the Middle East, here's Tom Danheiser.
2: Well, George, the U.S. State Department maintains a level 3, which is a reconsidered travel advisory for much of the Middle East. This includes Israel, the West Bank, Saudi Arabia, the UAE, Bahrain, Jordan, Kuwait, Oman, and Qatar. And the level 4, which is, as you mentioned, a do not travel advisory, is for Iran, Iraq, Lebanon, Syria, Gaza, and Yemen. The ongoing naval confrontation between the U.S. and Iran has pushed attacks on commercial shipping in and near the Strait of Hormuz to peak levels, with multiple cargo and container ships struck by projectiles or Navy mines, causing vessel sinkings and severe maritime insurance and transit warnings. Two senior Iranian officials told Reuters Iran is deploying new tactics to target ships sailing through the Strait of Hormuz as it seeks to keep oil prices high and influence the U.S. midterm elections. All this as the wider U.S.-Israel-Iran war has escalated as Iran-backed Houthi rebels ramp up daily missile strikes on Saudi Arabia. Explosions were heard over Saudi Arabia's capital Wednesday morning as fighting intensified between Saudi-backed forces in Yemen and Iran's Houthi rebel allies. A container ship sank near the Strait of Hormuz and oil prices surged past $106 a barrel. George?
0: Thank you, Tom. More than 4,000 measles cases have been reported in the U.S., 1,100 of them from Pennsylvania alone. Both South Carolina and Texas also reporting close to 1,000 measles cases. 6 people have died. In a moment, the psychic cop joins us, Chuck Bergman. We're going to talk about the psychic world right here on Coast to Coast AM. You probably remember the Venus flytrap, that strange little plant that snaps shut on insects. Now imagine that same plant turned into a supplement. That's Carnivora. I'm talking with the president of Carnivora, Deborah Lau. So how do you go from a plant to something people take daily?
3: That's a great question. Through extraction. We take the active compounds from the Venus flytrap and create a pure, undiluted extract available in both capsule and liquid form.
0: And those compounds do what?
3: They help support immune function, which stimulates white blood cells and natural defenses to respond more effectively.
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3: That's correct. It's about overall immune balance.
0: Which is why people are using it for a range of concerns. So if someone's curious,
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0: And welcome back to Coast. George Norrie with you. We've got a great program for you tonight. Astrologers and psychics with us, and we'll be doing special calls and readings later on tonight as well. Psychic medium, author, U.S. Navy veteran, thank you, sir, and retired police officer Chuck Bergman is a third-generation medium who served 32 years with the Salem, Massachusetts Police Department. After retiring from law enforcement, he began working publicly as a medium, drawing on a lifelong ability that began in childhood. His work has been featured on A&E and the Biography Channel, including the television pilot Psychic Search. His book is called The Psychic Cop, and here he is back on Coast to Coast after a couple of years. Chuck, welcome back. How have you been?
1: Been doing good, George. Really a big treat to be here tonight.
0: Looking forward to this. I'm doing well too, my friend. How old were you when you picked up this ability?
1: I would say I started around 5 years old.
0: 5 years old? How did you know you had it?
1: Well, it was very unusual. I was in, I grew up in Jacksonville, Florida, and I was playing in the backyard alone, trying to make a police uniform of all things. And when I made different parts of the uniform, I had made a badge out of aluminum foil. And as I was trying to put it on my shirt, I couldn't make it stay on. It kept falling off. And, you know, as a little boy, I started to cry a little. And being alone in the backyard, that was the first time I heard what I'm going to call the voice come in. And he very, very clearly said, "Don't cry, Chuck. One day you'll be wearing a real badge." And it was so profound, so clear. It was just like a real person standing in front of me, you know, talking to me. And I looked around, there's no one in the yard. And not knowing that my own mother was a medium, and I didn't find out till after her passing that she was a medium, and so was her mom. But anyway, I went in the house and told her what had happened and what I heard. And she actually went into the backyard to see if there was a male subject around the backyard anywhere. And obviously, you know, there wasn't. And I would say it was about 20 years later, I was pinning on that real badge. So it's amazing how things fall into place.
0: Absolutely. And you probably got this ability from your mother. Who did she get it from?
1: From her mother. And I have other relatives from the UK that also have the ability.
0: Now, have you passed it down? Do you have any kids?
1: I do. I've got two daughters and a son. And my son has done it accidentally, where he's giving some pretty wild stuff. Very unexpected, but he's done it.
6: he's 22 now, and he and I live together, and he respects it, but he's really busy doing his own thing.
0: Chuck, you wrote a book called The Psychic Cop. I would assume you've used this ability in your police work during that day.
6: You know, I used it more when I retired from the police department. I kind of used that part of my life to understand what this was all about. You know, I attended meditation classes, mediumship classes, Reiki classes. I read as many books as I could, you know, on the topic. And I would get to compare it because, you know, being a police officer and working around, you know, a certain environment, it was kind of nice that I could hang around people and make judgments on just what I'm picking up from their energy, and then later compare it to what they were charged with and what they admitted to and all of that stuff. But, yeah, things got really hot and heavy for me as soon as I retired.
0: Did you ever use your ability to solve a crime?
6: Many, many times, yes, including in other countries.
0: As long as you were doing this, what did your fellow police officers say? Did they know about this?
6: They did after I appeared on your show, and that didn't help keep it secret. But yes, they were mixed. There was very mixed feelings between different people, you know. But I had many that would approach me and say they'd like to come to my house and have a reading, with the agreement that I wouldn't tell anyone that they did it. So, you know, people are funny about it. And don't forget, we're in Salem, Massachusetts, known as the Witch City.
0: Oh, yeah.
6: They don't, they're afraid of that. In fact, if you look up the website, they still have a police patch with a witch riding a broomstick on the police patch.
0: We've had some psychics on the program before that have worked with some various police departments around the country, specifically with missing people. And I've always wondered if the police think initially that that psychic may be the perpetrator, the criminal. What do you think?
6: Absolutely. The very first one I did was, I just moved to Florida. I'd only been here a few weeks. And I got a call out of California where a young man had been missing for, I think it was 8 months, and they didn't know if he was dead or alive. And I had never done that type of reading before. So I thought, well, let me give it a shot. And, you know, we made arrangements where I called him back that night. And the way I like to operate is if I get a piece of information, I want to validate it. I want to make sure that's correct. And in this case, I remember with the father being on the phone, I said, "Your son, did he have a green Chevrolet pickup truck?" And he said, "Yes." And I said, and he said, "Yes, it's missing also." So the son, the truck is missing. And, you know, 8 months have gone by and they've had media. They've had, you know, all kinds of help and everything. So what I was able to tell him, I said, I'm picking up different things on your son. And I saw that he had died up in the mountains. And I even gave the location, Sierra Nevada Mountains. And I knew nothing about California at that time. So the most amazing part of that is I'm in my office looking out my window, which is within my home. And I'm looking at my pool area, but there's all woods behind the pool. And like on a weather map, I saw the number 020 floating by, you know, within the trees. And I'm looking at it while I'm talking on the phone to them. You know, I said, "I want you to take out a map, put an X where your home is, and then I want to go 020 degrees. I said, "That's north, a little to the right." And, you know, the dad said, "Okay, I just did that. Now what?" I said, "I want you to go," and I got the number 139. I said, 139 miles from your house, 020 degrees, and I have no clue, you know, where they're at in California. I said, "Put an X. That's where you're going to find the green Chevrolet pickup truck with your son's body next to it."
0: Wow.
6: And George, I did not believe it. In fact, when I finished with the phone call, but there were plenty of other validations about their son and about the family where they said, you know, there's got to be some substance behind this, you know, spot that I'm giving them. So what happened next was, you know, I hung up the phone. I wanted to take my phone and throw it out the window and never do that type of reading again, because I just had no proof that what I was giving was accurate, other than, you know, the pickup truck and different things that I had talked about. Anyway, the next day I get a call that the family shared the recording with the police up in that area. They flew a helicopter over where the X would be and spotted the green Chevy pickup truck, but it was, you know, rusting out. It was pretty hard to spot. And it was in such a bad location, they actually had to go up on ATVs only. And they found the truck, and the body was next to it.
0: What did they think of you after that?
6: Well, that's what you kind of made me talk about that case, because I received a call from the detectives and saying, Mr. Bergman, when's the last time you were up in this part of California? And I said, I've been up and down the eastern seaboard. I've never been out west. I said, so you can't blame this one on me. You know, and plus I just retired. So 8 months earlier, I would have still been, you know, working in Salem. But yeah, I think they were more joking with me, but they heard the tape. You know, and it was amazing. I love validations. I'm all about that. And the mom had called me thanking me for the reading and the information that, you know, helped find their son's body. But she said one of the eerie parts, they went to the Sierra Nevada mountains and talked to the detectives there. And as they got on the highway, their hometown was listed on the mileage charts, like you know, it'll list your home and then how many miles. And on that sign, it said 139, 139 miles. And she took a picture of it and sent it to me. So, and that could be why the son knew how far up they needed to go on a map.
0: That's amazing. How did you hone your skills, Chuck?
6: I'm kind of like that. At that time, you know, computers were just coming out. And I remember buying a Commodore 64. I had no idea why I wanted it or why I needed it. But within a few months, I was printing my own checks with it. And I learned basic programming just by reading the pamphlet that came with it. So it seems like when I lock in on something like that, I don't get bored with it easily. I hang with it. So when other things started opening up for me, you know, while I was on the police department, I started reading books, and I got very friendly with James Van Prague through chance.
0: Mm-hmm.
6: And mediumship classes, that was probably the best, and even meditation classes.
0: Today, what would you say? You were more psychic or medium?
6: Absolutely more medium. I enjoy the mediumship. Psychic is okay. I mean, I like it, but and people love it. People, I got to tell you, I remember one I'll never forget. A young lady called me up, and I guess that was more mediumistic, but she paid for a reading and got me on the phone and said, my mom passed away recently. Would I ask her mom if it's okay for her to dye her hair a different color? So you see what I mean? I don't like giving out that type of stuff anyway. So we had a little discussion about that, her and I, and obviously I refunded the money. I still connected with the mom, and I said, not only do I want you to change the hair color because you want it, but I want to see pictures of it after you do it. And it was fun. She did it. And even, I don't know, 25 years later, her and I are still friends.
0: Besides the inheritance from your parents, your mother, and your mother's mother, where do you think this gift really comes from?
6: That's a good question. I have no idea, and why some people can do it. And I've watched others, you know, try and try. And I remember one lady went to meditation with us, and we would be connecting with different loved ones and actually giving readings.

0: know, at the end of it. And this one lady, after about 7 or 8 months, she yelled really loud in their group, you know, like during meditation. And we like, wow, what's wrong with her? And she jumped out of her chair and she said, I just saw the color blue and it turned to green. But she finally saw something. And it was so cute, because after she put all that time and effort into it, she finally started seeing faces and hearing words and actually giving readings. But it didn't break until it was time for her to actually start receiving, you know, messages.
1: When you were with the Navy on an aircraft carrier in the Vietnam War, weren't you?
0: Yes, I was.
1: Did you use these skills at all there?
0: No, but I was aware of it, and I was on the Shangri-La out of my hometown of Mayport, you know, where I live. I live 20 miles from the base. I would actually go home at night instead of sleeping on board. I would predict things, and even in my sleep, I would see certain things, and it could be very minor, though, like me having conversation with someone or what they're having for dinner that night, or you never knew what was going to pop in, but it's almost like I was being tested. And there was one incident where I knew to be in a certain area around 2 in the morning, and I went out on the catwalk, and I didn't know what made me go out there. And unfortunately, I witnessed an incident where a person was thrown overboard at 2 in the morning. So I'm just saying, it's like, and they looked at me, they saw me, and I'm lucky I didn't get thrown over with him.
1: Where can people get your book, The Psychic Cop, Chuck?
0: I would say Amazon seems to be the quickest and the best. I know Apple Books is carrying it and several places. And it's a lot of short stories in there. I wanted it for more police officers that were interested in developing their own abilities, but I wanted them in between calls to be able to, like, read a chapter, close the book, and then a day or two later, read another chapter. I didn't want it to go on and on and on, you know, and make it too drawn out. So it's quick little stories, and people seem to really like it.
1: We'll come back with more with Chuck Bergman as we talk about his psychic life. We'll take calls next hour on Coast to Coast AM.
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1: 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It's the polling is all over the map. Many of them are corrupt. 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
2: Fox News, I'm Sue Guzman. The Labor Department reporting inflation rose to 3.7% in September compared to a year ago. Speaking at a rally in Arizona, President Trump claimed that the opposite is happening.
3: The prices are all coming down, but when this war ends, it's going to end very soon, by the way, very soon. But when the war ends, the prices are going to... They should be much lower now because we're getting tremendous amounts of oil.
2: Fuel prices remain high because of the U.S. conflict with Iran. Family members of Congresswoman Ilhan Omar subpoenaed by the Justice Department amid ongoing investigations into the Minnesota Democrat.
4: Homeland Security agents and DOJ investigators are looking at whether Ilhan Omar's...

0: Declared age on applications to come to the United States and later to become a U.S. citizen are inaccurate.
1: Fox's David Spunt. Investigators also looking into Omar's financial disclosures. America's listening to Fox News.
2: Swiss cheese, colanders, bagels, donuts. A lot of things have holes in them. Your mouth shouldn't be one of them.
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7: Here's your KCRJ forecast. It's still looking at some heavy rain potential through Thursday. Flood watch now through Thursday afternoon. Could be an additional inch or two of rain. Showers and some thunderstorms around overnight. Low 67. Some locally heavy rain that could lead to some maybe localized street flooding. Caution advised if you're driving. Could be some hydroplane potential. Areas of rain and thunder possible Thursday. 78 for the high. And then Thursday night, some rain showers in the evening. Clearing out overnight. Turns windy. Low 47. Sunny, windy. A lot cooler Friday. High 57. I'm meteorologist Mark Thibodeau in the KCRJ Storm Center.
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1: And welcome back. George Norrie, along with Chuck Bergman. His website is linked up at coasttocoastam.com, and his book is called The Psychic Cop. When you get these visualizations in these impressions, Chuck, how does it appear? Is it like a picture in your head, or does it just come in as a thought?
9: Usually it comes in as a picture, almost like a little video clip sometimes where I get to see, you know, movement or whatever. And it's really interesting how that first developed, where probably my second real meditation, we were, there were two of us in the room, and the instructor was, you know, doing a guided meditation where they, you know, give you things to think about and stuff while you're doing the meditation with music. And while I'm sitting there with my eyes closed, I saw what looked like a disc the size of a quarter, but it was cream colored, very smooth, and it was coming down in front of my face and probably 5 or 6 inches away. But it looked like it was suspended in the air, and it looked like I could reach up and grab it in my hand. But I knew it was a vision. I knew it was something I wasn't thinking about or creating. And usually when we have images, all of us, like you think about, where are my car keys? You know, you might see a flash of where you last left them or something like that, but it's usually very quick. But this still disc came down, and it took about 4 minutes to go from above, you know, my eyebrow area all the way down till it was out of sight. And I thought, gee, that was weird. But then it started coming in from the right, and I could see it on the right. So I told the instructor, hey, what is this all about? And I told her, you know, what was going on. And she said, well, let me know when it disappears. So it went right across the front of my face, over to the left, and then out of sight. I said, there, I can no longer see it. She said that Spirit was setting up a window where they could put imagery, words, and stuff like that. So when they go to show me stuff, sometimes it covers what I call the whole screen, or the whole, you know, my whole vision. It doesn't blind me because I can see through it, but they make it big enough where I get to make out what it is. So it's pretty amazing. I can sometimes even see a full license plate or something like that in that little window.
1: Chuck, how soon after a passing does the spirit become available?
9: George, I've had it happen the very day of the passing.
1: Wow.
9: And it's one in particular where it was a Sunday afternoon, and that night I was giving a reading to a person in New York. And that person, whose spouse had passed away, was so famous, he was profiled on 60 Minutes several times. And I was looking forward to that evening because I'd already given her one reading, and I wanted to connect with her, you know, her deceased husband again. So we go in, and I said, I don't know what to tell you. Your husband's not here, but I have a young man. And everything I described about him, she said, no, it didn't make any sense, and she didn't know who it was and all of that. So I left my office, you know, which is in the house. And as they came into my living area, my sister, my niece, and probably 20 people were sitting in the living room, and found out that my niece's fiance had died that afternoon. And I didn't really know him. I think I met him once. And during the quick reading I gave about him, I picked out he wanted to be a chef. I picked out all these different traits about him, and mm-hmm. The lady on the phone kept saying, nope, I don't know who that is. It doesn't make any sense. So we made an agreement. I said, you know, I'll be happy to refund the money, or we'll do it next week or whatever you want. It's your call. And when I left the room, I found out that young man overrode the other reading because he knew that, you know, people were in the house hoping to hear from him. In fact, I hate to call him. His name was Mike, and he knew what I did, but he and I didn't, you know, I didn't get to see him that much.
1: How often do the spirits come to you, or do you have to go to them?
9: Typically, they come to me. I mean, once in a while, I even get it when I'm in a restaurant-type environment, when I'm not expecting it. But there's always a reason why they pick that particular day, that particular person. And I can always trust that when it's happening. And I'm not one to just say, hey, I'm getting your dead father or mother or grandfather. I think that's rude. And that person may not be ready for it. You know, so you don't do it.
5: Right.
9: But I know when it's given to me in the proper form, and it's usually funny, then I go ahead and give it to the person. And I'm very careful about feeling them out as I do it. But several I've done unexpectedly turn out to be some of the better readings.
1: In the 32 years you were with the Salem Police Department, weighing it after you retired, where do you think you use your psychic abilities the most? With the police department or now?
9: I'd say it's more personal readings for people that, you know, are in need of the comfort of reading and hearing from a loved one that either they didn't get to say goodbye or and people even book a reading because they're having experiences themselves and they just want to hear it from someone who knows what's going on in that world. A quick example, I've had many where women will book a reading and they say, am I going crazy or am I feeling my husband not only climb in the bed at night with me, but I hear the bed creaking as they get in the bed. And George, I've heard that too many times to not believe that people are hearing the bed creaking.
1: I love that. Do they describe what their environment is like?
9: Yeah, I don't want to get too. People think I'm crazy if I go too far with it. I actually was given a tour of up there, or I call it the edge of it, because there was a very unusual circumstance where I went there with a gentleman who had just passed over within a couple of weeks, and he wanted to show me what it looked like up there.
1: Is it like heaven?
9: Beyond that, it was, I mean, the stillness and the colors and the just the beauty of it. And it was happy. Everything was happy about it. And I got to prefix it with this, where the gentleman, we were in a group environment with all doing meditation. And George, it was so weird. I'm sitting in the chair. They put the music on. And as I opened my eyes and looked down at my arms on the armrest, both arms were tied to the armrest by heavy, thick rope. And I'm looking at it going, what the heck is this? But I could see the rope. I could feel my hands wouldn't really move. And then I heard a voice say, if you want to be set free, you have to cut the ropes. And then they put a knife like in my lap, a sharp knife. So I cut the ropes. That's when this gentleman came up to me. And he said his name was Allen, A-L-L-E-N. He had short black hair, and he just kind of whisked me off. You know, mentally, we did this little tour, if you will. Anyway, when the tour was over, I explained what happened to the other people in the room because they have their own little visions. And one of the women in the room, she was a chiropractor. She said Allen was a patient of hers. He just died 2 weeks earlier. She said it was her favorite patient. Alan was confined to a wheelchair his entire life. So him strapping my arms to the chair, yeah, I got goosebumps even saying that because I remember it like it was yesterday where he was trying to say he didn't enjoy being tied to the chair like that and he couldn't run around like everyone else. And his words to me were, if you want to be set free, you have to cut the ropes. It made me feel like I had the feeling if he cut the ropes himself, so he's not in the chair anymore, he may have been admitting to taking his own life.
1: Have you ever been scared doing this?
9: Not really. And I was thinking about that today. Before I worked the police department, I worked on an ambulance for about 10 years. And then I shifted over to the police department. And even on the police department, after a number of years, I became a fatal accident investigator or accident reconstructionist. So being around death has not necessarily been, new to me. maybe I accepted some of the readings or some of the information I get. I'm not afraid of it. I've never been afraid of it.
1: Chuck, what would you say in your career might be the most bizarre circumstance you've encountered?
9: Do you mean with the mediumship stuff?
1: Yes.
9: I would have to, one of my favorites is, I call the story of the banker, where

0: I was giving a session to a lady locally. And at the very end of it, she waited and said, I have a brother-in-law who's up in Chicago. He's been missing for 7 days. Could I tell them where he is, or could I help with that? And as soon as she said it, I got a load of information, almost like when you download a file on your phone. You know, it was that quick. I said, I'm hearing the name David. Does that make sense? And she said, yes, that's his name. And I said, I don't know why, but he's in a bank and he's behind the glass. He's like a teller at a bank. She said, no, he's actually the bank president. I said, okay. So amazing. At least I knew I was getting him. And this is the way I operate too. Once I was able to confirm, just like with the green Chevrolet pickup truck, then I feel confident enough to give, you know, what I would call the scary stuff. And in this case, I said, David is no longer alive. I see him laying in a very shallow pond on his back. And I don't know if we can say this on the radio, but he's...
1: Be careful.
0: A bullet entered the top of his head.
1: Yeah, you can say that.
0: Okay, I was trying to be delicate. I know, you know, I want to be a little careful with the listeners. But anyway, she said, well, I don't know about any of that. And she notified her, you know, the wife, that I'd given the reading and gave her a recording of it. And it was the same way with the wife. She said, well, we don't know any of that. We just know he's been missing for 7 days. Well, 7 days later, that would be 14 days David's been missing. Hunters found David's body in a pond locally, and he was laying on his back, you know, deceased. So called 911. They do a crime scene, tape it off and everything, and they do an autopsy. The medical examiner called it suicide by drowning because he had his wallet, had his cell phone on him, and everything about it, you know, suicide by drowning. And I said nothing about the top of the head. So I said, no. When the wife called me about it, I said, I know what I saw. I said, in fact, two men did this to him. And I said, I know a little bit more than what I actually told you, but there's definitely a bullet. And yet the autopsy didn't reflect a bullet at all. So the family hired me to go up to Chicago from Florida and do a reading for the judge, which I had never done anything like that. And by the end of the reading that I gave him and talked about what I do and had a little proof with me, he signed a court order to have the body returned to a different medical examiner. And I remember, the judge put his finger right in my face. He said, Chuck, you better not let me down on this one. And as soon as the body was taken to the second medical examiner, they found a bullet to the top of the head.
1: How could the first one miss that bullet?
0: Well, it turned out later there was a little hanky-panky going on with David and the mafia guys, you know? And I didn't expect it. I had no idea. And as soon as I heard that, I said, hey, I got to get back to where I live in Middleburg, Florida. They'll never find me there because I didn't want any part of being, you know, part of that prosecution.
1: We didn't want you floating somewhere.
0: A good way to put it. That was exactly the way I felt. But yeah, that was really an amazing time. But I've had a few that have been really strange like that, where I get flooded with information. And it seems like those kind of cases find me. I don't find them. They come to me.
1: Have you ever had a case where they tell you where the money was hidden or something strange like that?
0: Yeah, in fact, on my website is a cute little, if they go to my website, I think three little tiers down is a policeman, and he looks like he's in the thinking position. And that gives an 8-minute clip of different phone readings. And one is funny where I'm talking to a lady about the money stinks. The money, there's something wrong with the money. She said, what are you talking about? I said, the money your dad left behind. There's something bad about it. And I said, I don't know what this is. Either it was illegal the way he got it, but it doesn't feel right to me, and I don't like it. And she laughed, and she said, He buried his money in the backyard, and the jars he used, the lids rusted away, so all the moisture and everything got into the money that was rolled up inside. And it smelled so bad that the bank really didn't want to take the money in, but they kind of had to. So, you know, weird things like that do happen, but they do. He was showing me the money was in the backyard. And after they found it, it was like they dug it up. They kind of had an idea that he would do something crazy like that.
1: When we come back with Chuck Bergman, we'll take your questions. If you want a psychic reading, just ask him a specific question. If you want to know about a deceased loved one, tell us about that person, and then he'll run with that, assuming they connect. We'll be back in a moment on Coast to Coast AM.
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3: A multi-state blitz. I'm Sue Guzman, Fox News. President Trump has been traveling all over the country, campaigning for Republican Party candidates. His last stop Wednesday night was in Montana, as we hear from Fox's Christina Coleman.
4: Essentially told the crowd that if the Democrats win, they'll reverse course on his successful agenda of closed borders and economic wins.
5: The last time the radical Democrats had power, they gave us the worst inflation in American history, the highest energy prices in American history, the worst trade deficit in American history.
4: And as we head into the midterms, the latest Fox News survey shows the top five voter concerns are government corruption, inflation, gas prices, government leadership, and health care. And there are additional concerns, including border security, immigration crime, and the war in Iran, which President Trump addressed during a rally in Bullhead, Arizona.
3: The White House making fraud crackdown a main topic ahead of the midterms.
6: Targeting billions in questionable spending on health care. Officials scrubbing duplicate coverage, including people enrolled in multiple programs or policies after they've died. DOJ also cracking down on tax cheats nationwide in cases involving more than $490 million. And in California, DOJ pressing the state to verify thousands of potential non-citizens on its voter rolls, a move the state's Attorney General Rob Bonta calls voter intimidation.
3: Fox's Kevin Cork and Pope Leo XIV still recovering from his cancer surgery. Here's Fox's Lauren Green.
7: He's eating, walking, and even celebrated Mass on his floor. Yesterday, doctors at Gemelli Hospital in Rome removed a lower section of his right lung. Tests confirmed a diagnosis of lung adenocarcinoma, the most common type of lung cancer with the most favorable prognosis.
3: And Fox's Lauren Green reporting. 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
3: The Pentagon is expanding its fight against drug traffickers, sending several hundred soldiers from the 10th Mountain Division at Fort Drum, New York, to Latin America. Fox News confirming the reporting of the New York Times. The first elements of the 600-soldier battalion begun deploying to a new jungle training facility that will eventually train with local forces in Colombia and Honduras. Hundreds have already begun to deploy to Panama. Investigators have reportedly made a second identification in a World Trade Center victim through the use of emerging genetic genealogy techniques. Here's Fox's Tom Rigotti.
12: New York's Newsday reports the identification involved a woman who was inside one of the Twin Towers when they were struck by airliners, hijacked by terrorists, and collapsed on September 11, 2001. The New York City Chief Medical Examiner's Office says the victim's family asked for confidentiality and did not want her identity disclosed. In August, officials announced the first 9/11 victim to be identified by the emerging technology. That was also a woman whose family requested anonymity. More than 2,700 people were killed in the 9/11 attacks. Tom Rigotti, Fox News.
3: A dozen high school girls in Washington walked away from a cross-country race after a male athlete took part in it. Fox's Marianne Rafferty has more.
13: Instead of bolting off the line when the gun sounded, the group of girls walked a few meters and then left the course while the trans athlete took off. Now, voters in Washington state will weigh in on Initiative 638 on November 3rd that would ban biological males from competing in girls K through 12 sports if it passes. Now, also interesting to note, on September 5th, the runner in question finished 76th in a boys' junior varsity race at a meet in Oregon. But by September 15th, they were competing in a girls' race.
3: In 2025, President Trump signed an executive order directing federal agencies to protect female athletes and also prioritize Title IX enforcement. I'm Sue Guzman. This is Fox News.
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17: Here's your KZRG forecast. We've got a flood watch through Thursday afternoon. Still could be an additional inch or two of rain with some of these showers and storms that move across. Showers and some thunderstorms overnight. Some heavy rain in spots, low 67. Areas of rain and thunder Thursday, high 78. Friday, sunny and much cooler and windy, high 57. I'm meteorologist Mark Thibodeau in the KZRG Storm Center.
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1: And welcome back. George Norrie along with Chuck Bergman as we take your calls this hour, the psychic cop. Chuck, have you ever had a spirit try to deceive you or trick you?
4: I can't say I have, really. They play jokes once in a while. They can be funny. They'll have me do things that I don't want to do, and then I find out later it's very funny in the end. So they do have a sense of humor, and sometimes you don't expect that.
1: If a spirit reincarnates, can you still communicate with the entity or is it gone?
4: That's a great question. I've wondered that, and I've never had evidence of, you know, reconnecting. I have a feeling like if it reincarnates, then I don't think it leaves anything behind. I think it's occupied now in the new being, the new body.
1: We're going to take a lot of calls here with you.
4: Belief.
1: Well, your belief is spirit on. You're going to get a lot of calls here. Let's start with Ray, east of the Rockies in Springfield, Missouri. Ray, welcome to the show. How can we help you?
5: Thank you. I've never done this before. Chuck, I was at Mayport in the Navy also during the war. My dad, Eugene, passed a little over 3 years ago. He was past 104 and was in a home with dementia and was actually beaten up badly at 104 and survived that. I'd just like to know if he's okay.
4: What do you mean he was beaten up badly?
5: He was. He was beaten by his roommate. Younger roommate had dementia. And they said he fell out of bed, but there was no way. He looked like he'd been in a car wreck and two black eyes, broken nose, and extensive wounds. And he survived it, but they covered it up. The state covered it up. But I just tried to keep him alive. And he lived several months past and died from an infection I'd never heard of. And that took a week. I still feel like I failed him so much and didn't protect him enough and getting better care or different place. And he was a World War II Marine. I'm looking at his picture now. And he was just a good old tough farm guy and lived a good life, he and my mom, but I feel like I let him down.
1: All right, don't beat yourself up, Ray, but go ahead, Chuck.
4: Yeah. All right, I have to start somewhere, and this isn't much, but I do feel like I've got a gentleman here in front of me. And the one thing he keeps stressing upon me is beautiful blue eyes. If he doesn't have the blue eyes, would there be someone else that he would be referring to? Because I don't always know what they mean by it, but I have to use that term, beautiful blue eyes.
5: And my mom's were blue. They were blue.
4: Maybe they're together. Maybe that's what that's all about. I just wanted to let you know, too, I don't make up anything. Either they put it in front of my face and I see it, or I have to tell you I'm not getting anything. And who would have the very blonde ponytails or pigtail? Yeah, pigtails, I guess. I'm seeing very bright yellowish or blonde hair, and I feel this is a person around you.
5: Good Lord. Well, one of my daughters did have blonde hair as a kid and curly blonde hair. I had curly blonde hair when I was little.
4: Your daughter, you know, so this would be the grandfather, you know, your dad. Was he close to your daughter? Were they in a close relationship?
5: They were pretty close. They had some personality traits that he admired her and she thought the world of him. And
4: There seems to be a pattern that I've picked up on where when a grandparent or whatever will come through and they specify a certain grandchild, it's usually their favorite. In fact, parents will even do that when they come through, though. They may have four or five children, but they only single out one, which would have been their favorite. He's referencing her, and he's wanting me to tell you right now about what you were telling us earlier, which is really sad. He said he doesn't remember it, doesn't mean anything, didn't feel it. He said his body was already beaten up so bad from age, it really didn't matter. And if you think you let him down, he's using a phrase that he probably used when he was here a lot, something about you being crazier than maybe a woodpecker, something like that.
5: Crazier than a peach orchard boar.
4: Okay, no wonder I'm not. I wasn't that far off, but they don't get to
1: not
4: speak
1: bad.
4: Like you and I.
5: But than a beach orchard boar. Yeah.
1: There you go, Ray. Go ahead, Chuck. Wrap it up.
4: Yeah, go ahead. Just letting you know you're wasting valuable time for no good reason. And I feel like he was a very practical man, and he was your dad, so you got to listen to him. He said, are you going right back behind the shed again? So I think he was a real discipline when he had to be, and a real dad and a good, wonderful man, you know, when it was time to do that. So
1: next up, let's go to our wild card line. Pam is with us in Colorado. Pam, hello there.
6: Hi, Chuck. I'm wondering if you can tell me if there's any message, advice, or insight to me from my family who all have passed away. I have both my parents and three brothers that have passed on, and I've had a pretty challenging several years here, and I'm just wondering if any of them have any kind of message or advice for me, and if there's any of them that is with me more constantly than any others, I'd appreciate it.
1: And how old were the brothers, Pam, when they passed on?
6: Gosh, figure that one out. The youngest one was, they were all in their late 60s or maybe 70.
1: Natural causes?
6: Yes. Well, yeah. Yeah.
1: All right. Go ahead, Chuck. Any connection there?
4: Yeah. I feel like one of the males, one of the brothers, is trying to identify himself as being, oh, how can I politely put this? What would be a good word for a person that's below normal, like, I want to use the word retarded, but I can't.
6: Oh. Well, there.
4: I'm sorry to say that, but that's what he's giving me, and I'm trying to replace that word with a better word, but I can't think of one.
6: Is he talking about? Are you referring to someone who's still alive?
4: He could be, but I know he's making me use that word, that there's someone that you would recognize as being, you know, mentally unbalanced.
6: We have a fourth brother we basically have disowned because he's nuts. He's very crazy and nuts, and he's the only one alive, but I haven't had any sex with him
4: Of the three brothers that are over there, this would be the middle one, and he's referencing that one, and there's got to be a connection why the two of them would want to, be with each other. Who is into the boating, the boats? And I'm talking about more than one.
6: Boats. None of them really have had boats. One had a. I'm trying to think of any.
1: What about your father?
6: No. Dad didn't have boats. We didn't have boats. One brother was involved with Indian artifacts. Another was a artist, and another one was an architect.
4: I'm seeing a bay area with the boats in the harbor. I'm seeing all of that stuff going on there. There's got to be a reason for it, Pam.
6: For one of my family members, huh? I had lived in Chicago on Lake Michigan years ago.
4: That would do it for me if you were constantly looking at the boats and if that particular brother was like visiting you in Chicago and was aware of that scenery and really, really liked it. Sometimes you got to plug these things in. It's what?
6: My oldest brother visited Chicago a lot. His name's Skip.
4: Okay, and it could be a reference with him. And now, what was the question again for yourself? You were wanting to find out.
6: Just if any of them have any kind of advice or insight for me for either my health or my future, just because my life's been so challenged.
4: Welcome to the club. We're all getting that now, but I feel like one of them is trying to step forward. Let me just see what he's got to say about this. Sure. Have you ever worked in newspaper or print books? I don't know what this is, but
6: that's where you...
4: No, I want print. I'm getting print very clearly around you, but I feel like very specific, like newspaper articles, stuff like that.
6: No. When I was in Chicago, I worked in the fashion thing a lot for a while, if that would have anything to do with it. And a lot of those
4: only if
6: things,
4: you did like their website or you did, you know, something to do with the pamphlets that they mailed out. Because I'm getting print around you, and I'm feeling like that's the type of realm that you'll be headed to shortly. That factual stuff.
6: No, I never have, but I am one of those, like, just the truth kind of person. You know, I don't read stories. I always read real articles or, you know, true stories or true happenings.
4: And that's what I'm getting. That's right around the corner for you, that either work-related, but I feel like it's going to start off minor, where you're almost tested to see if you're any good at how you write, and then it's going to progress from there. But I'm seeing you've got a lot of good stuff in your future, and your health does feel pretty good to me. There's nothing. Usually I'll see it too. If it's, you know, wheelchair bound or heart problem or whatever, I'll see it, but I'm not getting that with you. It feels like your health is very good.
1: That makes sense. That's a good thing, huh, Chuck?
4: That's what we all strive for.
1: When these impressions come to you, are they feeding you the information, or are you picking that up from her? Where does it come from?
4: It's coming not from her, because I do listen to the voice. I listen to everything I can, but it just like comes in. Like I said, almost like a cell phone getting an email. It's like, whoa, look at this. And I get feeling along with every picture that I see, so I know if I like it or don't like it, so I can feel good or bad with it.
1: Do you visualize the spirit?
4: On occasion, I do, yes. Not all the time, but sometimes I'll get really close. I'll even see their eyelashes while they're in front of me blinking. I'll notice the eyelashes and different things about them.
1: So overall, everything's pretty good for Pam.
4: She's cruising easily. That's what I'm getting. And she doesn't even have to work at it. That's what I'm feeling with her.
1: All right, next up, east of the Rockies, let's go to Jim in Toledo, Ohio. Welcome to the show. Hi, Jim.
7: Hey, George, and hello, Chuck. Chuck, I'm on patrol right now. I'm in my 31st year, and I'm really enjoying your presentation tonight. I just want to know if there's any message from my grandfather.
4: Grandfather, give me his first name, because I'm kind of killing when I get it.
7: Ken. It was Kenneth, or do we call him Ken?
4: Okay, and I'm sure where you've been thinking about him while you're riding around that, hey, and by the way, if you've been on that long, why are you working nights and on patrol?
7: Because I left a city job to take a rural job for my last couple of years.
4: Oh, I get it. That was a unique time to be out listening to Coast, and just the serenity of the nights. I miss it. So, Ken, let's just see what he's got for you. I got to ask, Jim, are things not too... I feel like things haven't gone that well at home, but they're shaping up now. Does that make sense?
7: It does.
4: Okay, and I don't know to what degree, but Ken is applauding you like you wouldn't believe, even with your career and how well you handle yourself. And he wants me to tell you that he's actually with you daily when he, and I don't know if you know this, they can be in multiple places. They travel at the speed of light. And here's the part people aren't aware of, but our loved ones can hear every thought we have. Even if we don't verbalize it, they hear it.
7: Yeah, I've been thinking about it ever since he died, and that was 33 years ago, 32 years ago.
1: Sounds like you were close to him, Jim.
7: Very, very much so. Thank you.
1: All right, good
4: luck.
1: One
4: more thing, Jim. Who's into the racetrack?
7: My father liked watching the races, but my grandfather was a big model railroader.
4: It could be just a hello to your father. That would be the link. That would be the way they would acknowledge a certain person, is to say what their, you know, what their hobby is, what their whatever, you know, they do in life. And they say you are what you love. So the spirits tend to bring that out as a happy thing. But it's a hello to him. And he's identifying. In fact, I keep hearing Daytona over and over.
1: How much of this, Chuck, do you have to interpret yourself?
4: I would say probably 20% of it,

0: It's like you and I are talking. My favorite one is the gentleman that he said, well, I have a key word with my dad. What is the key word? And I heard Alcoa aluminum, and that was their key word.
1: What was the key word in Eyes Wide Shut? You remember?
0: Remember the movie? I don't remember the word. I don't remember that. No.
1: The password was Fidelio.
0: Fidelio. I'm going to have to watch that thing again. I'm hearing there's a lot you'll pick up if you watch it two or three times.
1: Classic Fidelio. Movie indeed. We're going to continue with some phone calls. And the spirits, did the spirits know that they've passed on?
0: I've had one in particular, a motorcycle accident where a kid was killed, hit by a truck.
1: Oh, gosh.
0: But he showed me him getting off his motorcycle, and he thought his friend, which was his cousin Nicholas, he thought Nicholas was the one killed. And then as he's looking at them lifting up Nicholas, he went, wait a minute, that's me. So he was hit and didn't even realize he had been killed. He thought Nick had been killed. So some of them don't realize it when the death happens. And I don't know if I've talked about it on your show, but I did one where a person was on the second plane to hit the World Trade Center, and he told his wife what everyone experienced and what he experienced, and there was no pain. They weren't even sure what happened.
1: Amazing. We're going to be back in a moment with Chuck Bergman and take final phone calls right here on Coast to Coast AM.
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2: We have an absolute obligation to vote. We have an obligation to put an end to this and to teach the Democrat Party once and for all that we reject them and what they stand for. We're not communists and Marxists. We're not Islamists. We're not neo-fascists. We are patriotic Americans. We love our country.
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3: Fox News, I'm Ted Lindner. Family members of Congresswoman Ilhan Omar have been subpoenaed by the Justice Department amid ongoing investigations into the Minnesota Democrat.
4: Homeland Security agents and DOJ investigators are looking at whether Ilhan Omar's declared age on applications to come to the United States and later to become a U.S. citizen are inaccurate.
3: Investigators are also looking into Omar's financial disclosures. That's Fox's David Spunt. Pope Leo XIV recovering from cancer surgery.
5: He's eating, walking, and even celebrated mass on his floor. Yesterday, doctors at Gemelli Hospital in Rome removed a lower section of his right lung. Tests confirmed a diagnosis of lung adenocarcinoma, the most common type of lung cancer with the most favorable prognosis.
3: Fox's Lauren Green and the Milwaukee Brewers one game away from winning the pennant, taking a 3-0 lead in the NLCS after their 6-2 win in L.A. over the Dodgers. 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
5: Here's your KZRG forecast. It's still looking at some heavy rain potential through Thursday. Flood watch now through Thursday afternoon. Could be an additional inch or two of rain. Showers and some thunderstorms around overnight. Low 67. Some locally heavy rain that could lead to some maybe localized street flooding. Caution advised if you're driving. Could be some hydroplane potential. Areas of rain and thunder possible Thursday. 78 for the high. And then Thursday night, some rain showers in the evening. Clearing out overnight. Turns windy. Low 47. Sunny, windy. A lot cooler Friday. High 57. I'm meteorologist Mark Thibodeau in the KZRG Storm Center.
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1: 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Of course, this being Wednesday, you Coast Insiders get two great programs from the old Art Bell Vault.
2: Yeah, we dug deep in the vault. We have over 500 programs in there. We added one from 2002. 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
1: All right. Thank you, Thomas. Appreciate it. And to be an insider, it's only 14 to 15 cents a day.
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1: And welcome back. Chuck Bergen with us as we talk about the other side. Chuck, what does the other side feel like to you when you get the impressions? Is it a peaceful place?
11: Yeah, it really is. In fact, even when I used to do meditation, I would come out of there after the one-hour session, and it was amazing, the tranquility, the peacefulness. And, you know, I recommend it to anyone that's under high-stress jobs or, you know, you're just looking for a way to have a much easier life.
1: All right, let's go to other calls. Let's go to Mayat in New York. Welcome to the show. Hi, Mayat.
12: Yes, how wonderful. This is such an interesting program. I tell you, you bring sanity to our souls, George and Tommy.
1: Yes, we do.
12: Listen, I have some comment and one question. I got this year, on my Earth Day's last birthday, a great gift. Someone who was on Coast, Tanya Carol Richardson, I got her oracle, intuition oracle deck, and it's just so well designed, and the peach and the pink and the designs, awakening intuition. I haven't even opened it yet because I just don't want to muck it up, but in her little book that goes with the card set, she explains about the different clairs, right? 64 illustrated cards. And I'd like you to talk about, Chuck, the clairs, such as clairvoyance, which is getting your visions and impressions through sight or seeing images, clairaudience, getting it through the sound, and cognizance, getting it through feelings. And go into about the different clairs and how you use them, and does it vary, and is it even synesthetic at some point? And I'll listen over the air if you have my question. Thank you, George and Chuck.
1: All right, Chuck, what do you think?
11: All right, and good luck with the cards. I've seen the tarot cards, never dealt with it. I've had some readings with people that are very good with tarot. So I think, again, it opens up a gateway. It opens up, you know, the mind to do different things. Not much I can tell you other than I tend to have all of those abilities along with feel. I heard on the show last night, I didn't get the name of the person you were interviewing, but this is the one at the prisons, and he talked about being pushed or felt a hand on his shoulder. And I've witnessed that from the spirit world. And there's no difference between that and a real person touching you, and you feel it. So, yeah, I get to see, hear, definitely get feelings. And it's an ever, you know, I'm always working on it, always trying to get better at it. And I think George mentioned it earlier, some of it is interpretation. Because, and the reason is, if they materialize and speak like, you know, we're speaking to each other, they would use so much energy that they would only be present for a very short period of time. The way they do it now, they're giving bits and pieces, and we take those bits and pieces, and we're doing the legwork. We're trying to figure out what they're talking about or who they're talking about, and letting them do, you know, most of the legwork with it. So that's about all I can say with it. But I'm happy for you being so deeply involved in the show and everything that you do.
1: And the guest was Ross Allison, who loves going to prisons.
11: Oh, okay. Yes. Yeah, but for the right reason.
1: Next up, first-time caller Buelling is with us in Maryland. Let's go with that. Hi, Buelling. Go ahead.
13: Hello, gentlemen. How are you?
1: Great.
13: What does the future hold for me?
1: What is the simple question? What does the future hold for him, Chuck?
11: Let's see what I get. First thing I'm getting is some kind of a reference to a top hat. Would that make? Can you do anything with that at all? Any reason for anyone to show up wearing a top hat?
1: I can't hear him too much, Chuck. So
11: it's kind of gravelly here. It's
1: just pass it on, and we'll move on. Go ahead, Chuck.
11: Yeah, go ahead.
1: You go ahead.
11: Okay. It's kind of, I need a little more vibration out of him to kind of tune into what's around him.
1: Yeah, I gotta
11: admit, I'm not getting anything.
1: No impressions at all, huh?
11: I'm not, but it's probably because I need to talk a little or hear their vibration.
1: That's not going to work with his phone. Let's go to Suzanne in Minneapolis.
11: Okay.
1: Go ahead, Suz.
14: Hi, George. Hi, Chuck.
11: Hello.
14: Chuck, I was wondering if you could connect with my parents and if they had anything to say to me.
11: Okay, and I didn't quite catch your name. I was speaking.
1: Suzanne.
11: Suzanne, okay. Hi, Suzanne.
14: Hi.
11: I'm feeling your parents, when they were here, they were very close together, and I'm feeling that they're still that way. They're still living over there on the other side like they did when they were here. Would you classify them as what I'd call a happy couple?
14: Sometimes. It was hard. Oops. It was hard to figure out.
11: Yeah, I mean, everyone's got their ups and downs and stuff like that, but I feel like they were meant for each other. So maybe, I think there's a reason why they're coming through this way, to let you know that maybe the way you perceived what was going on with them, to you it may have seemed like rougher times than what it really, really was. That they were playing a role is what it feels like to me. They almost enjoyed having it the way it was.
14: Okay.
11: And who's the dog lover around you?
14: Me.
11: You? Okay, I was hoping it was, but I never know. All I know is I'm seeing several different dogs, and they're giving me that whole... And I feel like this is coming from your mom. I feel like she's more likely to communicate than dad, because he's there, but he's not making an effort. The mom is. And she's telling me she used to have everything her way. Does that make sense?
14: Yes.
11: Okay, good. So at least she's, you know, she's working with me on this. And I told her, you know, you're hoping that mom could give a little something about you, Suzanne. So that's where I want to go with this. Are you considering, or have you been doing anything with gold?
14: With gold?
11: Yes.
14: No.
11: Are you considering purchasing it or trading it or?
14: No, I haven't.
11: I know I'm getting this. I'm seeing it clear as a bell. Gold. It's a gold bar that I'm seeing.
14: Okay.
11: So if you think you might know what it is, just let me know.
14: Yeah, no, I have no idea, but maybe you're giving me some advice on what to do.
11: And that happens.
1: Maybe someone's going to drop a gold bar on her, huh?
11: Well, I do get this where later I get an email that completely explains it away, like why certain images would come up. And like I talked about earlier, I know where I'm thinking of things to come in, but I also know when they're showing me stuff. And it's your mom definitely talking about there's something about a connection between you and trading gold. And one other thing it could be representing, if you're doing anything at all, like stock market or anything to try and gamble a little, bring in money, then they're going to do it through something positive, like a gold bar or whatever. So I want to leave you with that
14: okay,
11: mostly positive. A very positive energy around you, though. And one more thing. Anyone into birds? Birds? Sure. Bird cages? Birds?
14: Birds. Not that I know of. Birds, no.
1: What do you see with that, Chuck?
11: I'm just seeing several birds, and like they want to bring up the topic. One of the problems I've had on a show like this is I will get emails where other people say everything you gave that one person fits someone else who's on hold right now, you know, waiting to get a reading. I've had that happen several times. But I know I'm getting the birds and I'm getting the gold, and Suzanne's not recognizing that. You know, Mom started off good, and I'd like a little bit more out of her if I could, but again, it's all what they're able to show and what they want to talk about.
1: Generally, how long do your sessions last?
11: Typically an hour, and I got to admit, usually we're on the phone and we'll talk for 5 or 10 minutes, and then spirit will interrupt. All of a sudden, I'll start getting the images. We take off with the reading. The next thing I know, the reading is over, and then I don't remember half of it.
1: Do you ever come across a spirit with remorse on their part?
11: All the time, where people realize that while they were here, they really could have had a better time than what they had, you know, and that some of them will even admit treating people incorrectly and, you know, regretting it. You know, looking back is a very powerful thing. So, you know, when you get to look back at what you did while you were here, and don't forget, when you get to the other side, everyone on the other side will know what kind of a person you were when you were here.
1: Next up, let's go to Angela in Canada. Hi, Angela. How can we help you?
15: Hi. Oh, my goodness. You know what? Chuck, hi. And thank you for your screener, too. What he just said is possibly me.
1: You're the one, right?
11: In what way, Angela?
15: Well, okay. So I have investments, and I do have, I've talked about, you know, I'm in gold, and I talk about how gold is a good buffer, you know, for market compromises and things like that. So, and I also have this picture. It's one of my favorite. It's actually a placemat, but, and I'm a dog lover, but it's got this black lab, and there is like 10 birds on top of his back.
11: Perfect.
15: But so, I have a question. I also just do have a question about something.
11: Sure.
15: In terms of dynamics and my circle and family, and my mother's in care, and it's so opposite because my mom had a long life and my dad had a very short life. So I kind of wondered if there was anything around just that, because there's been challenges and things in the family over the years too, and then my mom is close to, like your mom, George, she's 97.
1: It's amazing, isn't it?
15: Mm-hmm. But yeah, that was kind of my questions. But then when I listened to you just talking about that, I got this feeling and I thought, geez, I wonder if George is going to have me next. And bingo, here I am.
1: You are, you're next. And he probably picked you up, Chuck. What do you think?
15: Yep.
11: I think I attribute that to whoever was wanting to talk to you tonight came in ahead of the other person. The other lady started off good, but yet the other, your mom or whoever jumped in, not your mom, but whoever on the other side wanted to talk, jumped ahead of her. And they will do that. Usually there's a protocol where they all, you know, they go by the rules. They're all pretty good. But every now and then I get it where one will jump ahead of another. And that's why I was feeling that's what was happening there. But I didn't think it would be the next caller. But I have had that happen on the air many, many times.
1: Do they ever introduce themselves to you, the spirits?
11: Some do. They're very eloquent in the way they come on. They let you know who they are, what they want to talk about. Others just kind of ramble on and just show you pictures. And it's like, I don't know. They're very unpredictable, very unpredictable.
1: All right, my friend, thank you for your service and everything else you've done. And come on back again, Chuck.
11: I'd love to, George. It's always good talking with you.
1: You take care of yourself. The name of his book is called The Psychic Cop. His website is linked up at coasttocoastam.com. Up next, we're going to talk about astrology and then take readings with you in the last hour of the show tonight.
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0: as we enter the last stage for voters. Will the Republican Party remain in control of the Senate and the House? As Trump revs up his supporters in a blitz of rallies.
1: Please pretend I'm on the ballot.
2: Is there a disconnect between Trump and his supporters?
0: The state of the midterms is a perplexing one. Let us break it down. All the issues, the ads, big races, and maybe even an October surprise. Who will win control of Congress? Keep it here. News Talk. 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
3: 0% chance of rain and clear skies all day.
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10: The campaigning continues. I'm Ted Lindner, Fox News. President Trump rallying for Republican candidates in Arizona with just 19 days till the November election. Fox's Kristen Goodwin with more.
11: President Trump touting Arizona Republican candidates, telling a crowd in Bullhead City Wednesday, GOP gubernatorial nominee Congressman Andy Biggs will always stand with law enforcement.
12: Andy Biggs is, he's smart and he's common sense, and he's going to do a hell of a job, and he respects the heroes of ICE and the heroes of Border Patrol who have done such a good job.
11: Biggs is challenging incumbent Democratic Governor of Arizona, Katie Hobbs.
13: Vote Republican top to bottom. Let's turn Arizona red. Thank you, Mr. President. Thank you.
11: President Trump again asking voters to pretend he is on the ballot to protect border security and his tax policies. Kristen Goodwin, Fox News.
10: The president also campaigning for GOP Montana congressional candidate Aaron Flint Wednesday night. Flint, an Army veteran and radio host who's in a tight race against Sam Forstag, a Democratic labor union leader and Forest Service smoke jumper. North Korea says its test-fired cruise missiles designed to be fired from submarines as it continues to expand its military capabilities during a prolonged freeze in diplomacy with Washington and Seoul. North Korea's state media describing the weapons as strategic, implying an intent to arm them with nuclear warheads, but did not specify whether they were launched from an actual submarine or an underwater test platform. The Milwaukee Brewers are one game away from the pennant, taking a 3-0 lead in the NLCS after their 6-2 victory in L.A. over the Dodgers on Wednesday night. Stocks dropping Wednesday, marking their worst single-day decline since July after a hotter-than-expected inflation report. The Dow falling 48 points. The S&P fell 86 points. The Nasdaq sank over 500 points. 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

0: Pope Leo XIV recovering from cancer surgery. Fox's Lauren Green.
1: He's eating, walking, and even celebrated Mass on his floor. Yesterday, doctors at Gemelli Hospital in Rome removed a lower section of his right lung. Tests confirmed a diagnosis of lung adenocarcinoma, the most common type of lung cancer with the most favorable prognosis. The Vatican releasing a statement saying the condition had been suspected during preoperative tests and confirmed during the 90-minute surgery. Follow-up tests will determine treatment. The Vatican not saying whether Leo will be recovered enough to make the planned trip to South America in November, which is an ambitious 11-day, three-country journey clocking in 19,000 miles. All his appointments have been canceled through next Tuesday. In New York, Lauren Green, Fox News.
0: D.C. Attorney General Brian Schwab speaking to reporters at the U.S. Court of Appeals Wednesday after filing a lawsuit against the Trump administration's deployment of National Guard troops into the city. The attorney general says the deployment of the National Guard to cities around the country was illegal and they're making regular citizens feel afraid.
2: For over a year now, there have been more than thousands of National Guard on the streets of the District of Columbia who are not from the District of Columbia, but from other states. And they have spread fear and apprehension.
0: President Trump deploying the National Guard to various cities last year as part of his effort to fight violent crime. At least 17 students, all of them below the age of 13, and one teacher have been killed in a school roof collapse in Pakistan's Peshawar city. This according to a local hospital spokesperson. The students and the teacher were brought dead to the Lady Reading Hospital, along with more than a dozen people who were injured in the incident. According to that hospital, the cause of the collapse is under investigation. And Cornell University leadership reportedly at odds over what's become known as the Cornell 7, the case involving a woman who claims she was gang raped during a party at the Chi Phi fraternity house 2 years ago. I'm Ted Lindner. This is Fox News.
3: Ah, fall is in the air. The beautiful colors of the trees. The kids playing in the pile of leaves. The streets riddled with pumpkins. And your creepy neighbor putting out his Alice Cooper guillotine. Fall is upon us. And that means falling temperatures. Keep it here for weather updates. 102.9, 105.9, AM 1310. 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
5: For KZRG forecast, we've got a flood watch through Thursday afternoon. Still could be an additional inch or two of rain with some of these showers and storms that move across. Showers and some thunderstorms overnight. Some heavy rain in spots, low 67. Areas of rain and thunder Thursday, high 78. Friday, sunny and much cooler and windy, high 57. I'm meteorologist Mark Thibodeau in the KZRG Storm Center.
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1: What's the world look like through the eyes of an astrologer? We'll check in with Maria Shaw and find out in a moment and take calls with her in the last hour of the show right here on Coast to Coast AM.
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1: And welcome back to Coast. George Norrie with you, author, columnist, intuitive astrologer. Maria Shaw is the author of 9+ books and a longtime horoscope columnist for Star Magazine and the National Enquirer. Her work focuses on karmic relationships, past lives, and matters of the heart. And she has shared her insights on the Learning Channel, VH1, CBS, E, NBC, and other networks, and her book is called The Soul's 40-Day Journey into the Afterlife. Maria, welcome back. How have you been?
8: Oh, I have been wonderful. Hi, George. Thanks again for having me.
1: Looking forward to it, and I can't think of a better time to have you on. This world is upside down, isn't it?
8: It is. It's just absolutely crazy with all the astrological energy and what's going on politically and energetically. And the good news is, George, is I am on my way to Salem, Massachusetts to get into the Halloween spirit.
1: That's where our previous guest was from.
8: Oh, really? Oh, my gosh. Yeah, I'm on my way. I'm actually in Sturbridge, Massachusetts right now. We'll land in Salem tomorrow.
1: He was on the Salem Police Department for 32 years.
8: Wow, I bet you he's seen a lot.
1: Oh, yes. He's a psychic medium himself, and he's gone through a lot. How did you get involved in astrology?
8: Well, I used to do what you do. I was a television newscaster and radio host in Detroit and Flint, Michigan. And I met my biological mother, and she was an astrologer by night and a real estate executive by day. And when I first met her, she said I was real intuitive and that I ought to be doing this. And well, she trained me how to do it. And lo and behold, when you're on the right path, things just kind of develop. And 33 years later, here I am.
1: Were you in the Detroit market or just Flint?
8: I was in Detroit market on WYCD 99.5 FM.
1: I worked at every television station in Detroit and the old WCAR radio.
8: Oh, yes, yes. I remember we talked about that before. Yeah, we have those Michigan ties.
1: We sure do. Mom's still there, 97 years old, doing her thing.
8: Oh, my God. God bless her. Wow.
1: Now, with astrology, you look at various months like retrogrades. Where do we stand right now?
8: Well, we stand with two retrogrades going on this month, and we're already in Venus retrograde right now. And Venus is the planet of love and relationships and beauty and money. And it's been retrograde since early October. It'll stay retrograde until November 14th. And this is not a good time to have any type of cosmetic surgery, not even Botox. It's not a good time to buy luxury items, but it is a very good time to see past life lovers come up from the dead. Okay. We're going to see a lot of people from the past come into play. And also, it's a good time to review your relationships. Now, on October 24th, Mercury is going to go retrograde. And most people have heard of Mercury retrograde. And that's also going to be in the sign of Scorpio, just like Venus retrograde in Scorpio. So our Scorpio and our Libra friends are going to get hit the most. And that's going to go on until November 14th. So Mercury retrograde through Halloween and early part of November. It's not a good time to sign contracts, start anything new, buy electronics, buy a car. I mean, you can't stop your life, but at the same time, you can work around the retrograde. And that's a good time to review things and re-edit and refinance anything with RE in front of it.
1: And tell us what retrograde is. What is that happening to the planet?
8: Yeah, it's when the planets appear to go backwards in the sky. And when that happens for Mercury retrograde, which is about 3 to 4 times a year, Venus retrograde, not that often, about every 18 months or so, things go backwards, so to speak. Things seem to slow down. You have to do things over. So when the planet is retrograding, we are supposed to slow down. And anything with RE in front of it, you can do. But new starts, usually, they don't work out. You have to redo them. So it's kind of a frustrating time. But if you use it correctly, and you use it for what it's made for, to go back over things, it can be actually quite constructive. There's a lot of people born during retrogrades. And if there was a retrograde when you were born, you actually thrived during that period. The other times of the year, maybe not so much. But if you were born during a Mercury retrograde, you know, you thrive during those periods.
1: Maria, why does astrology seem to work with alignments of planets and things like that?
8: Well, I think that we have to recognize that first and foremost, astrology is a science. The art is in the interpretation. So I think if we look at it from a scientific standpoint, it has a lot of merit. And what happens is when you're born, the planets were in a position in the sky as such. And throughout your lifetime, the transiting planets connect with your birth planets and they activate energy. And we're all energy. And it works because of that. And whether it's a positive aspect or a challenging aspect, it's all part of our path. It's all of what our soul contract was here to do. And if you look at your chart, it's like a map of your life. And but you still drive the car. So if you follow your map, life can be a super highway. If you veer off and maybe don't do what your map is telling you, you know, things can get a little rough in life. And most people, they go around oblivious. They have no idea that they have this map and what it can tell them. You know, your astrology chart can tell you about your past, your present, your future, and it can even tell you about what your soul will be doing in the afterlife.
1: Truly remarkable how it works, isn't it?
8: Mm-hmm. I love it.
1: Did it take you a long time to learn it?
8: Oh, I'm still learning. That's the one thing about astrology. There's always something to learn. I mean, it's ancient. You know, it goes back thousands of years. And so it's almost like you want to look at it like wallpaper. You just keep peeling the wallpaper off because there's so much to learn and so many different types of astrology too, and theories and concepts. I just deal with Western astrology, but Vedic astrology, which is Eastern astrology, is quite fascinating too. But I don't usually get into that. It's too overwhelming. I have enough to deal with just looking at the planets every day.
1: We're coming into the season now of Halloween, Thanksgiving, Christmas, New Year's. It's one of the greatest times of the year. How do you see it astrologically?
8: Well, I think if we can just get through till the middle of November and the planets start to go forward, I think that we've got a good jump start on the holiday season. Now, the last couple years, we have had retrograde, especially Mercury retrograde, during the holiday season, during Christmas and Thanksgiving. And that really derailed a lot of holiday plans, travel, mail was slower. Anytime Mercury rules the mail. And it rules time. So anytime that you you have a Mercury retrograde during the holiday season, you better mail your packages out, your Christmas gifts, your holiday gifts out early. I remember I did this last year to my assistant. I thought I was ahead of the game, and I mailed it out December 10th, her package, and it didn't get there till the third week of January. Wow. And it was during the shadow of Mercury. So you got to watch out for that too. But I think it'll be an easier Thanksgiving through Christmas because we don't have to deal with the retrogrades. We do have a beautiful full moon coming up on the 26th of December, the day after Christmas, but we'll feel that energy before. And it's going to be in the sign of Cancer, which rules home and family and, you know, sentiments. So I think that energy of that full moon will be very nice to bring people together this holiday season.
1: Now, of course, we're born and we don't have much of a choice of the celestial events that are out there. How do you compensate for that?
8: Well, I think if we look at it from a soul perspective, our soul does choose when we want to be born. And there's a lot of people that will say, well, I was a C-section. Well, the soul still orchestrated that in some way, shape, or form. So I think if you know your chart and you know when the energies are going to hit, when they're in play, positive, challenging, et cetera, you know, you can navigate it and work around it. So if we know that Mercury's retrograde coming up October 24th, through November 14th of this year, we can pre-plan. We can get all of our contracts done before. We can buy that vehicle before. And then during the retrograde, we can plan on what we want to do to review and things. So we can work around things. Your chart is not cursed. You just have to look at it from a soul perspective and say, okay, this is what my soul chose to learn, what I came over to grow and work on. Because in our chart, it shows us that we have a life lesson, which is the main reason we're here, a soul purpose, which satisfies the soul, and then a karmic lesson, which was something that was not satisfied in a former incarnation. So we bring that over into this one. So we're working on all those three main things, as well as a lot of other things. And the chart can tell us when those aspects are being hit and to pay attention. So we can navigate things a little easier. But most people are oblivious. They walk around not knowing they have this map.
1: If some people are born on a bad celestial astrological time, does that mean their life is behind the eight ball? Can they compensate for that?
8: They certainly can, because you have positive planets and you have challenging planets, but the challenging planets help us grow the most. And so if you have some harsh, let's say Saturn aspects or Pluto aspects in your chart, you also have to look for Venus and Jupiter. Jupiter is the great protector, the benefactor, the Santa Claus, the zodiac. So while you might have a challenging transit to look at, you also have Jupiter somewhere in your chart at the same time transiting to help placate, to help bring blessings in another area. So there's a balance there. You know, the universe gives us a balance to look for. It's not going to leave you stranded. It's going to give you some help somewhere.
1: You've looked at zodiac signs and ghosts at the same time. What's the correlation?
8: There's a lot of zodiac signs that could get attachments. There's some that I recommend completely stay away from: haunted houses, paranormal events, some even Salem, Massachusetts, because there is a lot going on there right now. I don't know if you've talked about Annabelle the doll being in Salem. That's I have my assistants. She went and saw Annabelle last weekend, her and her daughter. Since she's coming home, two of her family members are in the hospital. Her car died. I mean, she's calling me. What did I do? What did I do? I said I would never have went. But it's one thing after another for her. But there are certain signs, zodiac signs, that can get attachments very easily. And one of those signs is Pisces, because they're ruled by Neptune. which there's no boundaries. And Pisces are like a sponge. They soak everything in. They're very susceptible to their environment. So those people born in late February and March, it's easier for a ghost or a haunting to attach themselves and mess with their energy. Like, let's say that, for instance, the Scorpio is also a water sign, but they're ruled by Pluto. They put up boundaries. Pisces don't have a lot of boundary energy, but Scorpios, you're not going to be able to get past their boundary. So Scorpio is the one sign, though, that the veil is thinner from here to the other side to people born in late October, November. That's because they're ruled by the planet Pluto, which rules the afterlife, ghosts, death, etc. So Scorpios, even at a young age, could grow up in a haunted house, see spirits, see apparitions. They kind of had this sixth sense, but they're not going to get attachments. They may go into haunted houses, but they're going to come out. They're going to come out clean.
1: How do spirits work with haunted houses? How does that work?
8: You're asking the right person for this one, because I, right now, well, for the last 25 years, I live in New Orleans in the French Quarter. And my house is haunted. It was built in 1832, and it has three levels. And we have ghosts that cannot come up to the second level. We have ghosts that are on the third level. But I believe that, especially in New Orleans, in the French Quarter, we can't tear anything down. Our buildings have to look the exact same as they did when they were built, the same color, the same decor. If you change anything on the outside, the Vieux Carré will fine you. It's got to meet regulations and codes based on the way the house looked back so many years. And so therefore, I believe the spirit, the spirits of the people that live there recognize those homes. They recognize that was their dwelling. And a lot of times spirit will stay stuck in where they feel is home. And if their home is there and all those historical buildings, and there's also imprints in the French Quarter, you want to think about all of the murders, the deaths, the crazy historical stuff, the joys, the highs, the lows, all those big emotions. So spirit will attract itself to that energy as well, especially if they've missed their home, or maybe they had a murder there or something that they keep replaying, you know, the residual hauntings too. So I just think from my perspective of where I live, I believe that there's a lot of hauntings because we still have all of the ghost stuff, you know, the antique stores, the houses and everything.
1: Is it healthy, Maria, to live in a haunted house?
8: If you're a nine life path, you can. If you're not a nine life path, I do not recommend it. I am a nine life path. I love New Orleans. I love the energy. It gives me a lot of energy. I always say that by day, the tourists rule my city. At night, the ghosts rule. I don't have a problem with it. But for a lot of people, it's not healthy. I can live among the ghosts and function. I'm not scared. But I also have very good ghosts. I don't have anything demonic or anything evil in my home. You know, and it depends on the person. It depends on who's haunting the house too. If you have an ancestor or relative that maybe you're living in their home that you've inherited and you feel protected and safe, and that's fine. That's their energy. But if you live in a home that could be held with some negative energy, you definitely want to try to, I would say you want to remove that energy because you don't want any attachments or any energy messing with yours.
1: Now, how do you remove the energy? How do you get rid of it?
8: Well, most times, and I'm not saying in all cases, but most times you can sage and cleanse your house. You can bring in a priest from St. Louis Cathedral, or you can do it yourself with sage, Palo Santo. The one thing that people make a mistake with, though, I'd like to say, is that after a lot of people will sage their house and they'll open up the windows and the doors and go through and the circular motion with the sage, remove all the dead energy, but they forget to seal it. And that's the thing. They always say, Maria, my ghost came back after I saged and cleansed it. Everything was fine for 3 weeks. And then later on, it came back. What happened? You didn't seal the house. I tell people that they should put four pieces of black tourmaline in the four corners. Black tourmaline is a stone that helps. It's like a shield that helps protect you against negative energy. As a paranormal researcher, I also use it anytime I do any events. I always have a piece of tourmaline on me. But seal in your house so it doesn't come back in. But saging, things like that, if it's a heavier entity that doesn't want to leave, you may have to call in the big guns, you know, some psychic or paranormal expert or a priest, you know, and that can take a lot of work and a lot of different visits.
1: Is there something magical behind any of this, Maria?
8: Your thoughts and your belief system is magical. Your imagination, you know, what you believe in can attract things, just like manifesting. You know, you are magic, and your thoughts are magic. And that one of the signs that I was talking about earlier, Scorpio, they are the master manifester. They can think about something or talk about something. If they do it long enough and hard enough, that stuff can come to pass. We all can. So there is some little bit of magic.

0: If somebody tells you their birthday, do you generally know what kind of personality they have without knowing them?
1: You know, I do ask a lot of people their birthday sometimes before I even ask them their name. So you can tell. I mean, the first time that I met you, George, I asked you, oh, what's your birthday? Do you know your rising sign? Do you know your moon? Mm-hmm. Most people don't know that. They do know their sun sign. Oh, I'm a Gemini, as you are. I'm a Cancer. But to a certain degree, you know, the thing is you have to look at the whole chart. But Geminis usually get a pass from me. I love all Geminis. And that's because I was born with Venus in Gemini. But it can tell me a lot about a person. But in order to get the true essence of somebody, you really need to do their whole chart. Because we could have 10 Geminis in the room right now, and they all may have a different life path. They all might have a different personality. But the one thing is they're probably very intelligent people, like to communicate, like to talk. If they're not talking, they're thinking. And they hate to be bored. So there's some generalities about each of the signs that you can kind of understand and tell, which is very helpful in business and helpful in this field. But to get a true picture, you really do need to do someone's chart.
0: We're going to come back in a moment with Maria Shaw and talk more about astrology. We'll do readings next hour. I'll tell you about that later on.

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1: 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Temperatures under 50 degrees will damage or kill them. 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
2: Fox News, I'm Sue Guzman. President Trump holding rallies in two states Wednesday, including Bullhead City, Arizona, rallying support for Republicans ahead of the midterms, imploring voters to turn out to keep Democrats in the minority.
3: We have to be here a long time. We want to make it so it never happens again. They can never destroy. They destroyed our country. They would have, if they had one more year in office, our country would have been, I think, destroyed. It could never have been brought back.
2: He also held a rally in Montana. Meanwhile, White House Deputy Chief of Staff Stephen Miller tells Fox's Hannity Republican candidates are doing well.
4: Michigan historically has been a blue state. Mike Rogers is doing incredibly well. Minnesota's in play. You see Blakeman running an incredible campaign in New York. At the end of the day, and you have President Trump, again, this unprecedented tour to rally and bring out the vote as no one has ever done before.
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7: Here's your KCRG forecast. It's still looking at some heavy rain potential through Thursday. Flood watch now through Thursday afternoon. Could be an additional inch or two of rain. Showers and some thunderstorms around overnight. Low 67. Some locally heavy rain that could lead to some maybe localized street flooding. Caution advised if you're driving. Could be some hydroplane potential. Areas of rain and thunder possible Thursday. 78 for the high. And then Thursday night, some rain showers in the evening. Clearing out overnight. Turns windy. Low 47. Sunny, windy. A lot cooler Friday. High 57. I'm meteorologist Mark Thibodeau in the KCRG Storm Center.
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4: Whether it's physical activity, obesity, diet, smoking, low on hormones, stress, sleep disorders, or your age, can be supported by reducing inflammation and aiding the body to heal itself appropriately. 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
1: And welcome back, George Norrie, along with Maria Shaw, as we talk about astrology. This is fantastic. And how many years you've been doing this now, Maria?
9: Oh, about 34 years. Yeah.
1: Did you ever have any regrets?
9: No, I like being my own boss. And I met so many wonderful people and have been able to travel because of this career. And I've just had a ball. It doesn't even seem like a job. It seems more like fun. I look forward to every day and I've met so many people.
1: When people hear you're an astrologer, what do they say?
9: What can you tell me about my life? Everybody has a question. Whether they really believe in it or not, they're still curious. I think everybody does on some level. You know, the astrology pages, the horoscopes are the number one read, whether it be online. They used to be in print. It was the number one read page in TV Guide, you know, years and years ago. So I think everybody is curious and they all want to know about themselves. And it's, you know, it's fun because it definitely, if I'm at a party and amongst a bunch of strangers, people tend to gravitate toward you. They have a lot of questions.
1: It's very similar to numerology, isn't it?
9: Yes. You know, numbers have power, just like the planets. Numbers have energy, and they also can help us interpret people's personalities. Like number one is obviously feels like an Aries personality, independent, aggressive, about them. You know, it's about their life. Two is usually related to Libra, which has a lot to do with relationships and partnerships. And three is Gemini. So we can look at the numbers in association with astrology too. You can also add the tarot into that as well. They all relate. All those modalities work with each other.
1: Fantastic. Now, what would you say in your career has been the most fascinating aspect of what you do?
9: In my career, I think it has a lot to do with the mediumship work that I do, where I help people connect with people on the other side that they've lost. It's amazing to see what channeled messages, when they come through, how much healing can occur and breakthroughs, especially if people's been carrying a tremendous amount of grief. So that's something else I do besides astrology. But I'll tell you what, that's probably the most satisfying, because people that have been grieving for years and years, they can have a breakthrough. And a lot of us just want to know if our loved ones on the other side are okay. And when you can pick up names and messages and specific things that only they know, you know, that is pertinent to them, that's even more special.
1: What are some of the best astrological positions the planets can be in? For all of us.
9: Well, I like when Venus is on the sun. When you're born with a Venus-Sun conjunction, when Venus is in the same sign as your sun sign, that usually gives you a charming personality. You tend to have a little bit of an easier life, unless there's some hard squares or oppositions. Again, we have to look at the whole chart. But if you have a nice Venus conjunction, you're usually very attractive, charming, people like you. That's a nice Jupiter. Even though it can be excess, tends to also benefit you. I like to see Jupiter or Venus in the 12th house as well, because that's the sign of the guardian angel. Those people always tend to land on their feet and have extra protection. So Venus and Jupiter transits are very nice. It makes things a little easier in someone's life.
1: Now, when we take calls next hour with people, you need their name, obviously, their birth date, city, state. Do you need them to ask you a question, or do you just run with it?
9: Whatever they'd like to do. If they just want a general reading, they can just say my first name, what their birthday is. Again, we're not going to be doing, you know, getting into in-depth charts. We're going to do sun sign astrology. And they can ask a specific question if they like.
1: And can people email you through your website?
9: Yes, there's some information on there. They can also just go to mariashaw.com and they can get information about readings. And if they want to ask, about product and thing and my events too, because I'm going to be doing a lot of events this month because of Halloween.
1: And Maria, tell us about the Soul's 40-Day Journey into the Afterlife. Tell us about that book.
9: Yeah, that was a book that I was driven to write by the angels, you know, and oh my gosh, I got it written in 4 days. I had an editor in 4 days. I had a printer in 4 days. Normally writing a book and getting it to print. And it's a self-published book. I didn't have Llewellyn publish at this time. And it was amazing. I kicked my husband out of the house for those 4 days. He went to a vacation home. Huh. And I wrote all night long. All night long. I just had all this energy. And basically it's a book about what, after somebody leaves the earth plane, they take their last breath here on earth, what the soul does before they completely acclimate to the other side. I believe there is a 40-day journey that the soul makes. And for the first 10, 13 days, the soul may linger around on the earth plane, visiting, you know, their memorial if they have one, visiting family members they didn't get to say goodbye to, going to places that they want to. And then they end up meeting some of their ancestors on the other side, and they kind of do a life review. And then by the 40th day, they should have released the energy to the earth and completely acclimated to the other side. So there's a whole journey with this. And that's why it's so important that we offer prayers and intentions the first 3 to 5 days after somebody departs. We can pray for their soul to have a peaceful journey, you know, not a fitful journey to the other side. So it's a really cool book. It gives a lot of examples, but it'll bring a lot of peace to the people that are living. And I've actually had people that knew they were going to pass on, that they were only given so many months to live, or they were in hospice, and they would order the book. And they said that it made them feel more at peace before they made their transition.
1: Is there a planetary alignment you'd prefer to another one?
9: Oh, yes. I'm in one right now. Jupiter conjunct my midheaven. And your midheaven is your work, your career, the outside world. And for somebody that is in the media, this is a great aspect to have, because it helps you reach more people and the masses. And of course, I'm doing the show tonight. So I like Jupiter conjunct the midheaven by transit, because it brings in a lot of opportunity for your career and anything that you're working on. So that's what I'm dealing with now. And I'm very blessed.
1: Do you sometimes recommend that people wait for certain alignments?
9: Yes. Timing is everything in astrology. So if you know you're going to have a very, very good time frame coming up, let's say for your career or for finances, what you want to do is you want to prepare yourself as it's coming and be ready to take opportunities. So you want to prepare a couple months before, or maybe even 6 months before, and put yourself in a position, put a game plan together to receive what it is that you're going after. If it's not a good time to release a book or release a project, then you want to hold back, because you may not get the results you want. I do a lot of timing for people. When should I open a business? When should I get married? You know, timing is everything, because your marriage also has a chart. So I do event charts too. So the day that you get married, what moon sign, the moon and the sun need to be in alignment on a marriage day. The moon represents the bride, the sun represents the groom, and you want those in perfect alignment if you can get it. So everything is energy. Everything relates to time. So yes, absolutely.
1: We just talked about spirit attachments a few days ago, but you look at it too astrologically, don't you?
9: Yes, there are certain times of the year that the veil is much thinner. You could be more susceptible because of a transit. And right now we are moving into Scorpio season as of the 23rd of October. And again, Scorpio season is ruled by Pluto, which rules the underworld and ghosts and the paranormal, amongst other things. We'll stay in Scorpio season until the 21st, 22nd of November. So the veil is thinner. And a lot of people will feel that maybe never have had ghostly or paranormal experiences will feel or sense a presence. And it doesn't have to do just with Halloween, although we're lucky because Halloween does fall during this period. But people are more prone to feeling that energy of that sign. And so if it's in Scorpio, no matter what sign you are, you're going to feel the Scorpio vibe and the Scorpio energy, which one of the things it rules is ghosts.
1: What has been one of the strangest things you've encountered doing what you do?
9: Oh, wow. There's so many. But because it is Halloween season, a lot of ghostly activity. We investigated the Lizzie Borden house a couple years back in Fall River, Massachusetts. And we were there close to Halloween, Scorpio season, and the veil was thinning. And we were in Lizzie Borden's bedroom. and she still had her books in the room and her clothing. It was really cool. I think they've taken that stuff out now because people were stealing it. But we had the camera going, and in order to turn the camera on, you had to push a lever, and it would take a little bit to push it down and push it up. Well, we were filming and we were talking to Lizzie, her spirit anyhow, and the camera automatically just shut down, shut right off, and we couldn't power it up for anything. But that lever went actually down. So nobody could believe it. Even the cameraman that was with us ran over and he said, I'm getting out of here. I am not spending the night here. And at the same location, about a year before that, I was laying in Abby Borden's bedroom, and I kept my clothes on, my boots, my coat, because I was ready to run if something happened. You could just feel the energy there. And she had come in the room, and because earlier in the night, we kept saying, what is your name? What is your name? We were trying to connect with the spirit. She got right in our face, my husband and I's face, and you could see her apparition. And she said, what is your name? What is your name? Well, I bolted out of there. You know, so we've had some really cool experiences. There's many, many more, but that's one that comes to mind.
1: What about the death charts? You do that, don't you?
9: Yeah, I do the afterlife charts. Sure. When somebody passes on, you can take, just like when they're born, you take the time that they were born, the city they were born in, the date they were born, and you comprise our birth chart so we can see what our future is going to be like. When somebody passes on, we take the day of death, the hour of death, the exact minute, and the location they died. And we can also see, based on that chart, what they're going to be doing in the afterlife. The karma that they left behind that they still need to work on in the afterlife, or do they reincarnate and come back and work it on here and back to the earth plane? How long could they stay on the other side? The chart also can show who came to receive them, who was waiting for them to help them with their transition. There is also a formula that you can do to find out in the recent lifetime what the person died of, what karma they left on the table, if they were male or female, and how old they were when they passed. There's a specific formula for that. And don't ask me to repeat it now because I have to look it up in my notes because it's been so long since I used it. But like I said, astrology is so fascinating. There's so much that you can learn past, present, and future.
1: Is there an astrological sign that you wish nobody got?
9: Well, like I said, our soul chooses our chart and our sign to grow. From the ego standpoint, yeah. I would probably not want to come back as a Virgo, because Virgo is the sign of the servant, and they're always got something. And the other sign that can be quite difficult is Pisces. I wrote an article called The Pisces Crisis and the Virgo Curse, because those two signs always have something. They say they don't want drama, but they draw it to them. And people that are born specifically on September 21st, which is a Virgo, that's the last degree of Virgo, 21st, 22nd of September. That is a critical degree in astrology. And their whole lifetime, they're always putting out fires. It feels like their whole life is the last 15 minutes of childbirth, because there's always something going on. That's a sign in crisis. But those two signs, you know, there's a lot to learn with those two signs, being of service, being the last sign of the zodiac, the old soul. But that I don't think I'd want to come back as those signs, because it is hard. But you know what? Your rising sign will tell you what you were in a previous lifetime, they say, and your moon sign will tell you what sign you're coming back as. My moon sign's in Virgo, so guess what? I'm going to come back as a Virgo in my next lifetime. I've got some lessons to learn from a Virgo perspective.
1: Of all the things you've done with astrology, what has been one of the most satisfying things you've done?
9: I would probably say to reach a lot of people, and educate them as to what astrology is, because a lot of people have no clue that they have this whole map, like we were talking about earlier. And really, if you know yourself, if you know why you're here, and to be able to touch people's lives and say, okay, you know, this is why you're here. Most people will say, what is my purpose? I just feel like I'm listless. I'm walking around this world and have no idea who I am or why I'm here. And if you can pinpoint those things in the chart and it resonates with them, you'll see their whole vibe change, and they go out into the world and they work their chart. They do their life, and their whole life changes. Knowledge is power. And I think the most satisfying thing is me giving people knowledge.
1: And you do a great job doing that, Maria. You know that?
9: Thank you. Thank you.
1: Has it ever been emotional for you?
9: Yes. Especially when there's really heavy, heavy things. I think almost like astrologers or counselors, they have to just throw on so many hats, you know, friend, counselor, comforter, teacher, spiritual guru, whatever you want to call it. You know, we have to wear so many hats. But I think the biggest thing, the hardest thing for me is when people come to me and they ask about people that they've lost, and also when mothers and fathers have lost their children. So that's, and I cannot imagine, thank goodness I haven't went through that, but when you can bring them some comfort and you can explain to them, you know, maybe why that soul that was their child came over and what their purpose was, and that maybe one of their exit points was earlier, and maybe they had lived their lesson and completed their journey and was able to go home.
1: We'll come back and take your calls with Maria Shaw in just a moment on Coast to Coast AM.
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10: For support in the West. I'm Sue Guzman, Fox News. President Trump's been traveling all over the country campaigning for Republican Party candidates. His last stop Wednesday night was in Montana. Fox's Christina Coleman
11: essentially told the crowd that if the Democrats win, they'll reverse course on his successful agenda of closed borders and economic wins.
12: The last time the radical Democrats had power, they gave us the worst inflation in American history, the highest energy prices in American history, the worst trade deficit in American history.
11: And as we head into the midterms, the latest Fox News survey shows the top five voter concerns are government corruption, inflation, gas prices, government leadership, and health care. And there are additional concerns, including border security, immigration crime, and the war in Iran, which President Trump addressed during a rally in Bullhead, Arizona.
10: President Trump back in D.C. following the cross-country campaign blitz. It'll continue later this week.
13: Following a two-day, three-rally trip to Alaska, Arizona, and Montana, President Trump will participate in tele-rallies tonight before returning to the campaign trail at week's end. The president's plan is to spend nearly every day before November 3rd on the road. He tells me the rallies are having an impact. President Trump's message to Republican voters is to pretend he's on the ballot next month. At the White House, Jared Halpern, Fox News.
10: The Pentagon is expanding its fight against drug traffickers, sending several hundred soldiers from the 10th Mountain Division at Fort Drum, New York, to Latin America. Fox News confirming the reporting of the New York Times. First elements of the 600-soldier battalion have begun to deploy to a new jungle training facility. It'll eventually train with local forces in Colombia and Honduras. 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
10: A school roof collapses, leaving at least 18 people dead, more than three dozen injured in Pakistan. Authorities say several children remain trapped beneath the rubble in Peshawar and that efforts are underway to reach them. The White House making fraud crackdown a main topic ahead of the midterms.
17: Targeting billions in questionable spending on health care. Officials scrubbing duplicate coverage, including people enrolled in multiple programs or policies after they've died. DOJ also cracking down on tax cheats nationwide in cases involving more than $490 million. And in California, DOJ pressing the state to verify thousands of potential non-citizens on its voter rolls, a move the state's Attorney General Rob Bonta calls voter intimidation.
10: Fox's Kevin Cork reporting. Dozen high school girls in Washington walking away from a cross-country race after a male transgender athlete took part in it. Fox's Marianne Rafferty.
8: Instead of bolting off the line when the gun sounded, the group of girls walked a few meters and then left the course while the trans athlete took off. Now, voters in Washington state will weigh in on Initiative 638 on November 3rd that would ban biological males from competing in girls K through 12 sports if it passes. Now, also interesting to note, on September 5th, the runner in question finished 76th in a boys' junior varsity race at a meet in Oregon, but by September 15th, they were competing in a girls' race.
10: In 2025, President Trump signed an executive order directing federal agencies protect female athletes and prioritize Title IX enforcement. American Airlines canceling three routes this year. That includes one of its longest nonstop flights, citing geopolitical unrest. Carrier terminating flights to Santa Monica in California and Tijuana National Airport in Mexico. But its biggest cut coming with the cancellation of service to Doha's Hamad International Airport in Qatar because of ongoing Middle East tensions. I'm Sue Guzman. This is Fox News.
9: 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From sunrise to sunset, from clear skies to approaching storm fronts, we've got you covered. 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
18: Here's your KZRG forecast. We've got a flood watch through Thursday afternoon. Still could be an additional inch or two of rain with some of these showers and storms that move across. Showers and some thunderstorms overnight. Some heavy rain in spots, low 67. Areas of rain and thunder Thursday, high 78. Friday, sunny and much cooler and windy, high 57. I'm meteorologist Mark Thibodeau in the KZRG Storm Center.
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1: And our special guest, Maria Shaw, the astrologer. We're going to take some calls. We need from you your birth month, day, and year, the city, state you're calling from, and your name, obviously. And we'll pass that on to her, ask a question, or she can just run with it. But we'll be back with Maria and you in a moment on Coast to Coast AM. 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
1: And welcome back, George Norrie, along with Maria Shaw, and your phone calls as well as we talk about the spirit world. 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
1: What is the single best planet to have in your astrology chart?
4: Some people would say Saturn, some astrologers, because that helps our soul grow and learn our lessons. I'm still like Jupiter. Jupiter, even though it can be excess, always protects, always brings blessings and opportunity. So to me, I love Jupiter.
1: What about Saturn?
4: Saturn is a very karmic planet. Saturn for our soul's growth is probably the best planet to have in alignment if you're looking at getting a lot of work done as a soul in the current incarnation. Saturn teaches us lessons. It makes us work for everything, and then it rewards us for a job well done. So wherever Saturn falls in your chart is where you want to pay close attention to, because that's one of the main reasons that you came over into this incarnation. So for instance, my Saturn is in the fourth house of my chart, which has to do with home and family. So I came over with family generational karma, lessons in that regard. And then if I work my Saturn in my chart, and I understand it, and I do the lessons that comes up throughout my lifetime, I have major rewards. And then I don't have to deal with that karma in the next lifetime. But Saturn will always reward you if you pass the tests.
1: Fantastic. Let's go to the calls. I'm going to give you the birth date first to get you a head start, okay?
4: Mm-hmm.
1: We're going to start with 12-11-49, December 11th, 1949. We're going to Richard in Kansas City, Missouri. Hello, Rich. How are you?
5: Yes. Hello, George and Maria. My wife, Rachel, born 8-30-52, originally died in a Denver hospital having cancer. And she was planning on coming back to be with me here in Kansas City. And we were both going to go back to medical school and have some children. And my question is, I don't know what to do about the future. And I need help there. I'm having a difficult time.
4: Oh, I'm so sorry. I'm so sorry to hear this. Wow. You certainly have been dealt a big blow here. Wow. I do want to tell you that you do have some happiness ahead of you. Jupiter, that planet of good luck and abundance, is your ruling planet. You were born with that. But the last couple years have been very difficult for a lot of Sagittarians, such as yourself, Virgo, such as your wife, Gemini, and there was another sign, Gemini, Pisces. So those three signs have had lots of challenges the last several years. This has since lifted. So things are going to start to get easier for you, a little bit better. I don't believe you're ever going to get past your wife's passing, but I do believe that you're going to be able to live with it and still find a tremendous amount of joy. So you're born with a Jupiter on your sun sign. As your ruling planet, I should say. So you're always going to end up landing on your feet. I think the way for you to grow is not to resist some of the changes that are going to happen in the next several years. Uranus is opposite your sign. It's going to bring you some new and wonderful people into your life. Don't block them out. The universe knows what it's doing. You're going to have some wonderful relationships that are going to come in, friendships, new acquaintances that are going to enhance your life. And it's almost feel like your lovely wife is sending people to be put in your path. So don't close the world out. There's a lot more out there for you and some great relationships ahead.
1: All right. Good luck, Richard. Hope everything works out for you. Yeah, he's been going through a real tragic situation, Maria. Thank you for that.
4: Yeah, the last 3 years have been very, very difficult for him, but he just needs to be open. And it's hard, you know, but he just needs to be open because Uranus is really going to bring in some really good people for him.
1: Do you do signs for pets?
4: Yes, I do. I always pick my pets before I bring a new pet into the family. I do the pet's chart. If we can talk to the breeder and we know the time of birth and the city born, but if not, if it's a rescue animal, I still try to figure out what the sign of the pet is. Absolutely.
1: All right. And before we take another call, we have a breaking story with Tom. Tom, what do you have for us?
6: Well, George, at least 27 students and one teacher were killed when the roof of a private Al-Kahar education center collapsed in the direct colony of Peshawar, Pakistan. Heavy rainfall caused an upper floor to cave in on top of a lower level classroom while students were still in session. At least 27 students, most under the age of 13, and one teacher died. At least 20 others were wounded and treated at Lady Reading Hospital in Peshawar. Emergency and rescue teams deployed to the scene to pull victims from the rubble.
1: It's horrible. Now, Maria, I ask you a tragic question. Astrologically speaking, had you been in that region, would you have seen something very strange?
4: Pluto is going retrograde. And I mean, sorry, Pluto is going direct today. Anytime that Pluto is a planet of death and power struggles and transformation. And anytime that Pluto stations to go retrograde or direct, there's usually something is going to happen out of the blue. Sometimes it can be very positive. Sometimes because Pluto rules death and tragedy can occur too. So this doesn't surprise me because of the aspect today. Wow. I don't know if I would have predicted that exact thing, but I've been telling people to watch out for today. Something is going to shift or change, and you want to be on, you know, you want to be on guard. You want to be very aware of your surroundings today. Anytime that Pluto or a Saturn or a big, you know, a planet like that makes a big shift. So yeah, what a tragedy. Not surprising astrologically though, something was bound to happen.
1: So you would have sensed that.
4: I would have, not necessarily that experience, but I would have told people to be careful that there could be something happen. Yeah, there's days that I look at astrology and I'll say, be careful with your driving, be careful over here, stay out of large populated areas. There's different times I'll warn clients in my newsletter, and it's not going to affect everybody, obviously, but there's certain, people just need to be aware that, you know, the planets are moving all the time. Sometimes things never happen to people. And sometimes if it triggers their chart, then if there's a planet aspect in their chart, it can trigger. Yeah. So have to be aware. Yeah.
1: Okay. Next up, let's go to 7/22/52, July 22, 1952. We're going to Wharton, West Virginia. Cindy's with us. Hi, Cindy.
7: Hi, George. Thank you for taking my call. I was just wondering if I was born during a retrograde, because I've always seemed to beat the odds.
4: Well, that is something I would actually have to do your chart for. Off the top of my head, I don't know, but I have something really good to tell you, so just bear with me. So if we would have to take your birth date, the time, and the city that you were born in and comprise a chart, and then we would see if Mercury was retrograde at the time of birth. You might, if it wasn't, you might have some other aspects in your chart that could, that are messing with your Mercury sign. But the one thing I want to tell you, not too many people have this aspect in their chart that I've met, probably about 15 over the course of my lifetime. You have the mark of the millionaire in your chart. Anybody that's born July 22nd is 29 degrees Cancer. And if you're 29 degrees Cancer, that is the mark of the millionaire. You have the potential in this lifetime to do very well, to build a business, to make money with real estate, to win money, to generate income through a lot of different ways. If you have not activated this yet, we had a transit this summer that just activated it. So within the next year, you could be profoundly lucky. You just need to do something proactive. But now that you know you were born with this, under this lucky vibe, this lucky star, if you will, do something to activate this, unless you're already a millionaire.
7: No, I wish.
4: You have it in your chart. There was a gentleman that I read for his mother about 4 years ago, and he had the same birthday as you. And I said, he needs to get involved in some sort of real estate aspect when he's in his 20s and learn the ropes, because he has the mark of the millionaire. And so this summer she emailed me and she said that her son ended up getting some interviews with two real estate companies, and an older gentleman owned the company, wants to hire him and teach him the ropes. I said, there we go. You're going to have a millionaire in the family. So sometimes just knowing you can do something proactive. So whether it be an investment, whether you make a solid investment, whether you sell property, whatever it is, manifest it. You've got wonderful aspects because of your birthday.
7: Wonderful. Thank you so much.
4: You're welcome. And the first trillionaire, there are more self-made millionaires born under the sign of Cancer than any other sign. And our first trillionaire is also a Cancer, Elon Musk, June 28th.
1: That's all right. Wonderful. The next up, September 18, 1977, 9/18/77. We're going to Elisa. Welcome to the program in California, Paso Robles. Hi, Elisa.
8: Hi, thank you for having me.
1: Sure thing. 9/18/77, Maria.
4: And Elisa, do you have a specific question or do you just want a general reading?
8: Just a general.
4: Okay. Last year, 2025, early 26, I think you found out who some of your true friends were. You might have had some relationship challenges, difficulties, or some wake-up calls. Your lesson the last 2 years was about boundaries, learning to say no and not feeling guilty about it. This year is going to be, what's left of this year is going to be pretty good. But I have some good news for you. Starting on July 26th of 2027 and lasting for a whole 12 months till the middle part of 28, you are in the luckiest year that you've been in over a decade. Jupiter, that planet we've been talking about earlier, is in the sign of Virgo, and you're a Virgo, or will be in the sign of Virgo. When Jupiter conjuncts your sun sign, which you usually get these transits about 7 or 8 times in your life, so this is going to be a big one. You will be lucky. Things are going to drop in your lap. There's going to be more blessings. And all the challenges that you went through the last couple years, especially because of situations and people that caused trouble for you beyond your control, you're going to benefit from. You're going to have good karma come back for you. Do something proactive. Think about where you want to be in a year and then start to take some steps to get there, because the universe is going to be working with you.
8: Thank you. I already have. Thank you.
1: All right. Thanks, Elisa. Hope everything works out for you. This comes easy for you, Maria, doesn't it?
4: Yeah, and my radio background helps me be able to be more concise and try to get everything done in 30 seconds, you know, so we can move people through. But yeah, and you know, when you do something, you know, just like you, George, when you do something, it's just natural, you know, it just, you, if you have the knowledge, you feel confident in what you're doing and it just flows. And I like to talk, you know, I like to communicate with people.
1: Next birthday is almost my birthday, 6-4, 1958, 6-4-58, east of the Rockies, Keith in Cleveland Heights, Ohio. Hi, Keith.
9: Hi, George and Maria. Thank you for taking my call. And yes, Maria, this is so interesting. I just wanted to get a general reading just to really, really hone in on what's going on, where I'm going, because at times I get a little bored because I am blind. I'm disabled. I do well, but I like to keep going.
4: Yep, that's a Gemini. So here's the thing. I have some exciting news to tell you. We have a planet called Uranus, however you want to say it, and it just moved into Gemini. It hasn't been there for like 84 years. Just moved into your sign the end of April. And it's going to be in your sign for 7 years. If you have felt like life is a little boring or a little bit stagnant, Uranus is going to shake things up. And because you're born in the early part of June rather than mid-June, a lot of things are going to happen in 27, 28, and 29 out of this 7-year cycle. And your whole life is going to change. And I'm going to say for the better. Anything that's stagnant that needs to change is going to. The thing with Uranus is you can't exactly predict what will happen, but you can predict there's going to be change. And it could be your perspective. It could be new friends. It could be new opportunities. So if you're feeling a little held back, because Geminis have had for the last 3 years a lot of frustrations. And I'm feeling like this is going to be an easier year for you. One of the best years out of this 7-year cycle is going to be the middle of 28 to 29. But no, life is not going to stay the same. There's new and exciting things coming up, eclectic new people coming into your life, new opportunities to teach and to learn and to grow. And may also, even though you say you're disabled, opportunities to travel too. So I'm looking at some really good things ahead for you.
1: All right. Thank you, Keith. Hope everything works out for you, buddy. Appreciate that. How many people do you normally do readings for in a month?
4: Well, you know, it depends. Usually January is my busiest time because everybody wants to know what their year ahead is going to look like. This month is also quite busy. Over the last weekend, I was at several events, Friday, Saturday, and Sunday, and I probably did in-person readings, probably about 24 in-person, half hours and hours. And then I also did some phone readings and some one-question readings. So probably about 40 to 50 over the weekend.
1: Do you ever get exhausted doing it?
4: Yes. And so what I do is after an event, like I take usually Monday and Tuesday to recover. And I like to travel. So a lot of times I'll overbook myself where I'll have, like I'm going, like I just finished an event. So we're going to Salem for a couple days. And then we're coming back to do a big 4-day event in Saginaw, Michigan. So what'll happen is in between, I'll take my little trips. I love to go to New York City. I love Salem. Of course, I live in New Orleans. So that's always like a vacation. So I will balance it with my travels.
1: We have a couple minutes left. Let's do a quick one with Penny in Los Angeles. 12066, January 20, 1966. Penny in Los Angeles. Hi, Penny.
10: Hi. Hi, George. Hi, Maria. Is that your name?
4: Yes, thank you.
10: Yeah, hi. Thank you for letting me through. I guess the question is a general reading, but the last 5.5 years have just been awful, and it's like I'm stuck in a cement. Like nothing has gone right, and I'm wondering if that's from my chart, and if there's anything good coming up.
11: Mm-hmm. Okay. Yes. So what's happening with you is you're going through a Pluto transit. Some people will never go through a Pluto conjunction to their sun sign in their lifetime. This is a transit that takes many years to go through, and literally your life is changing. Everything in your life feels like it's being broken down and rebuilt, and you may feel choked, trapped, restricted like you have the last couple years, but there is a light at the end of the tunnel. What the universe wants you to do is pretty much break down your life and rebuild it, and it's going to build back better. And it means any area that needs to change, that needs to transform. This is one of the biggest times in your life for transformation on a very deep level, external and internally. Now, one of the things that's going to be very positive for you between now and July of next year are relationships. You have Jupiter opposite your sun sign, and this doesn't happen very often, but when it does, it brings in opportunities through other people, and it brings in great relationships, whether it be friendships, romantic, neighbors, etc. But you are in one of the luckiest times, probably one of the luckiest in about 7 or 8 times in your life for very positive people to come in. And those people are going to enhance your life. But the Pluto transit, don't resist the changes as they come in. If there's a

0: You're closed. Try something else. Don't try to push because Pluto's going to win. Pluto wants you on a certain path, and you're supposed to kind of take cues from the universe as to what direction you're supposed to go into. But tons of transformation.
1: We're going to come back in a moment and take final calls with Maria Shaw. Her website is her name, linked up at coasttocoastam.com. And her book, one of them, is called The Soul's 40-Day Journey into the Afterlife. And we will be back in a moment right here on Coast to Coast AM.
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1: Jonathan Fahey, who previously worked for President Trump, told the New York Post that there is something real here. Quote, a federal judge saw something that said, we believe there's evidence of a crime that will be found in that house. And presumably, it would be something that's not just a crime beyond the statute of limitations. There could be new crimes committed that stemmed from that previous fraud. Something very big is happening. And Ilhan Omar, she better lawyer up again.
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2: News. I'm Ted Linder. The countdown to the midterms is on. Wednesday's President Trump traveled to Bullhead City, Arizona, imploring voters to turn out to keep Democrats in the minority.
3: We have to be here a long time. We want to make it so it never happens again. They can never destroy. They destroyed our country. They would have, if they had one more year in office, our country would have been, I think, destroyed. It could never have been brought back.
2: After Arizona, the president held a rally in Montana on Wednesday night. Pope Leo XIV recovering from cancer surgery.
4: He's eating, walking, and even celebrated mass on his floor. Yesterday, doctors at Gemelli Hospital in Rome removed a lower section of his right lung. Tests confirmed a diagnosis of lung adenocarcinoma, the most common type of lung cancer with the most favorable prognosis.
2: Fox's Lauren Green and the Milwaukee Brewers one game away from winning the pennant, taking a 3-game-to-none lead in the NLCS after their 6-2 win in L.A. over the Dodgers. 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
1: Here's your KZRG forecast. It's still looking at some heavy rain potential through Thursday. Flood watch now through Thursday afternoon. Could be an additional inch or two of rain. Showers and some thunderstorms around overnight. Low 67. Some locally heavy rain that could lead to some maybe localized street flooding. Caution advised if you're driving. Could be some hydroplane potential. Areas of rain and thunder possible Thursday. 78 for the high. And then Thursday night, some rain showers in the evening. Clearing out overnight. Turns windy. Low 47. Sunny, windy. A lot cooler Friday. High 57. I'm meteorologist Mark Thibodeau in the KZRG Storm Center.
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1: 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Looking forward to that. And then June Lundgren joins us to talk about demons and evil spirits on Coast to Coast. 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
1: And welcome back to our final segment. George Norrie with you. Maria Shaw with us, the astrologer. Again, her website is linked up at coasttocoastam.com. And one of her books is The Soul's 40-Day Journey into the Afterlife. Do you have a favorite book, Maria?
6: You know, they're all like your kids, you know, every time that you get a new book, you know,
1: you love them all.
6: I would probably say this one that, we're promoting tonight is probably my favorite at the time because it's helped so many people. It's so many people. So I think this is my favorite one at this point.
1: If you don't have a great astrological reading, can you change it to make it better for you? Or what do you do? How do you adjust it?
6: Well, yes, you can change it. You can change anything that a psychic, an astrologer, anybody tells you. God gives you the power of free will. So if someone were to tell you, hey, you're going to get a car accident tomorrow, you know, if you go, to the right, you may decide, well, I'm not going to the right. I'm going to go to the left so I don't get in that car accident. So you can change anything anyone says, but knowledge is power. That's why people get readings, to be forewarned and of something that could be impending. So that way you can placate it, stop it, change it. And if you can't stop it, if it's a situation that you just can't control, you have to recognize it as maybe a soul lesson. And you have to start asking yourself instead of, oh, why is this happening to me? You want to ask yourself, why is it happening for me? Because everything happens for a reason. And a lot of times the biggest challenges are for our soul's growth.
1: I'll always remember Scrooge in the Christmas Carol talking to one of the spirits, and I believe it was the spirit of the future. Are these things that will be or could be? And it was that you could change your future.
6: Absolutely. I believe that. Yes. Yes, I have done that many times. I've looked at my chart. It's hard to read for yourself, though. So sometimes I'll go to different people that I trust, but it's hard to read for yourself. But when I do see something, I can say, okay, I'm not going to do this today. I'm not going to do that. I'm going to take this. I'm going to hold back because timing is everything. And that's the beauty of astrology. It can give us times and periods when to hold back and when to do things. And I've been very successful with timing for myself.
1: Let's go to the phones. Here's the next birthday, 226-57. We're going to Catherine in Baton Rouge, Louisiana. Hello, Catherine.
7: Hello. Thank you for taking my call. And, George, I always appreciate your thoughtful questions to your guests. And I have a couple of critical issues coming up in my life. And so I wanted a general reading about this near future and future.
6: Okay. You have been through so much since about February of 23. There was a lot of stuff that started to unravel or unfold in your life. Now, this year and the early part of next year, you're at a crossroads. But the good thing is that this new year is going to be much easier than the last several. So the two or three issues that you have to deal with, you're going to be able to successfully navigate them and also through the help of other people. The good news is that in 27, you're drawing some of the most positive people to help you on the journey. Don't be afraid to take help. Don't feel guilty if you need help or ask somebody to help you or if somebody offers you to do something. You are not going to slide back. You're actually going to move past this tail end of this cycle, and next year is going to be really good for you. I see a lot of success for you. The other thing I want to tell you is you definitely need to use your intuition. Don't question things so much and don't procrastinate. Sometimes any decision is better than no decision at all. And I see you making the right choices.
1: Any follow up there, Catherine?
7: Yeah, thank you. No, that is, it helps me a lot. Thank you so much. And I don't live far.
6: I know you should come down to some of my classes. You're only an hour away. Yeah, make sure that you follow me.
1: All right, great. Thanks, Catherine. Another birthday, January 5th, 1961. 1561. We're going to Cornelius in Alexandria, Louisiana. Hello there, Corny.
8: Hey there, George and Kat. I mean, Marie. I'm sorry. Kat was just on there. And Marie, I hope you have audiobooks. Like, we got a lot of blind callers and stuff, so I hope you have audiobooks for them because they really love you. Marie, and I want to thank Rich for getting through. George, Rich really needs us. And he has plenty of coast-to-coast friends, so he predicted that. He's got plenty of friends, Coasty. I'm glad Mike had got through earlier. Now, my question for you, I believe that AI is the Antichrist intelligence. I see a lot of things bad with AI. I don't know if you knew this, George. They fired 3,000 people at Kroger, and they're replacing those people with AI. So I want to ask her, does she see AI as taking over all our jobs and stuff like that?
6: Okay. You know, I actually did a lecture on this last year in the Twin Cities and online. I am concerned. Pluto. Pluto went into Aquarius about a year and a half ago, almost 2 years. And when it did, it's ruled by Uranus. Aquarius rules the internet. It rules AI. We're going to see things escalate and accelerate very, very quickly. Very quickly. Between now and 2042, while Pluto is in Aquarius, it's transforming all of our lives. So AI, the internet, everything is transforming. And it's going to move so quickly just within this next year or two that it's going to make your head spin. It will take some jobs away. It will enhance others. But it is a concern of mine. I feel like that it's a Wild West. It's not being controlled or contained. And that is my concern. But I think there's going to be new perimeters put up, or has to be. Or it could take over.
1: Do you think it could kill millions like they predict?
6: I don't think it's going to go that far. Could it? I think it has the potential, the possibility, but I don't think that it's going to go that far. I think there's going to be perimeters put up or laws, et cetera, but it is dangerous. And like I said, there's no really perimeters around it right now. And nobody really knows, but you know, what it can do. But I do believe it is a danger.
1: Next birthday is August 9, 8975. Jeremy in Jamestown, North Dakota. Welcome. Hi, Jeremy.
9: Hello, George and Maria. I have a suggestion for you. Never buy IKEA.
1: IKEA car you're talking about?
9: Yep.
1: Is that the one you got into your accident in?
9: Yep. I was traveling up an icy hill on December 2003, and the airbag and seatbelt did not work at all. I was in a coma for 2.5 months afterwards.
6: Oh, my goodness. Wow.
1: Now, what's your question for her, Jeremy?
9: My question is, does December 8th have any great significance for my life? Because I was 28 years old when it happened, and I'm now 51, and the doctor's best projections for me was that I was going to be a human vegetable the rest of my life, and that I had a truncated lifespan of only 32.
1: All right, what do you think of that, Maria?
6: Well, I'm feeling that there is a very lucky cycle ahead for him. He is ruled by the sun and being a Leo. And this is going to be one of Leo's luckiest years that they've had in a long, long time. So I'm feeling, I don't know about December 8th per se, as far as his whole life, you know, is it significant for every single December 8th? We'd have to look in his chart, and going back to 2003, we'd have to see what the aspects were. They, you know, they change all the time. But I can tell you that this year is a period, when I say this year, between now and next July, this is a period of growth and prosperity and some happiness for you. So I think that I would embrace the opportunities that come up. because you're going to feel more joy-filled this year and probably more balanced and peaceful too. But we're certainly glad that you're here. You were meant to be here because really you probably should have passed on back then, but the universe decided you're here to stay for a purpose. So embrace that.
1: What do angels have to do with any of this? What do you think, Maria?
6: I think angels help save our friend's life there. You know, angels are energy. They're beams of what I call light and vibration. They're not necessarily the way that we see in the picture books and on TV, et cetera. They're more energy forms. And I think angels are positive energy that can help protect us and guide us and lead us. I have strong, very strong belief in angels.
1: Take a few more birth dates. Let's go to first-time caller Debbie in Monroe, New Jersey, 7-11-55, 7-11-55. Hi, Debbie.
10: Good morning.
1: Good to have you with us.
10: Yeah. Thank you so much for taking my call.
1: Do you have a question or just want a quick reading?
10: Yes, a quick reading, please. I'd appreciate it very much.
1: Fire away, okay. Maria.
6: All right. I have good news for you, Debbie. Jupiter, the planet of good luck that we've been talking about throughout the morning, is in your solar chart in the house of money. So within the next 10 months, you should see a boost in your income, savings, paying down or off debt, getting deals and sales on things and bargains. And as a fellow Cancer like yourself, I always look to try to save some money in quality over quantity, but I like to get a good deal. So I think this is going to be a very lucrative year for you. Think of ways that you can attract money or manifest it. Anything that you can do to draw money to you, even just buy a little lottery ticket or something too. But I think you're going to be fortunate in the next 10 months.
10: Oh, thank you so much. I appreciate it.
6: And then thank you.
1: Good luck, Debbie. Hope everything works out for you. Next up, let's go to 51856. 51856, Roland in Bethlehem, Pennsylvania. Hi, Roland.
11: Hello.
1: Would you have a question or just a reading?
11: Just a reading.
1: There you go, okay. Maria.
6: Thank you, Roland. So you're in a numerology cycle. We all run in 9-year cycles as far as our numerology. The cycles go birthday to birthday. You're in a number 6 year till your next birthday. This is a year that you are trying to find peace and harmony and balance. You're also not going to want to put up with any BS from anybody. So I feel like this is a year that you can get healthier and happier. Financially, you could attract new money to you from different sources. I think your health is going to improve. You have been on a crazy train since 2018 till this April. Life is going to become a lot more stable this year and in coming years. So you can exhale because whatever's happened to you for the last 6-8 years, it's done. You can relax now and enjoy life.
1: All right. Good luck, Roland. Hope everything works out for you. I think we have time for one more quick reading. Let's go to 12-1688, Colorado Springs, Colorado, 12-1988, rather. Chelsea's with us. Hi, Chelsea.
12: Hi, guys. So I have, it's actually in relation to that other guy who said AI is the Antichrist. I actually have built something that's like the opposite of what's out there right now. I wanted to get it patented. I'm very afraid because it's like probably something we could get assassinated for. I've got it verified, validated, everything. It's not fake. I'm just really afraid to do it. I'm wondering if it's something I should follow through with.
1: Is it something computer generated?
12: It's an AI, but it's deterministic. So it's nothing like what they have out right now.
1: All right, Maria, should you run with it?
6: She needs to make sure that she gets the experts on her team. This is a year right now. She's in a very good year to network with the right people because Jupiter's in her solar ninth house. And that means networking with people in positions of power. So get advice from people that are in positions of power that can help you and the higher ups. I'm not saying to broadcast all over what you're doing, but meet with the right people because they're going to direct you and guide you. I think you should look into it and I think you should further it, but I think you need to have the support from higher ups. That's what you should be doing between now and next spring. And then after that, you can work on a way and they can help you maybe release it or work on it.
1: So you're basically telling her to go for it, though, right?
6: go for it, but get the advice of experts, because where she stands to gain the most for the next 6 to 8 months is with people in positions of power and experts in this field.
1: How do we look overall for the next rest of the year as a society with this war in Iran and everything else?
6: There's going to continue to be more chaos. We have, you know, Uranus and Gemini. We have so many planets changing signs, and we have like 5 planets going retrograde too, but the 2 that are right now are creating a little bit of havoc. But I think between now and the end of the year, most of the people are asking for balance and peace. We're all looking for a sense of peace. So we have to go from within first. So whatever that means to you, whatever you can create peace, however you can create peace in your life, find that. And if you can do that, then this holiday season is going to be wonderful.
1: Are we going to have good tidings, Maria?
6: I believe so. Good tidings to all.
1: And to all a good night. Thanks, Maria.
6: Thank you, George. Keep in touch.
1: All right.
6: Thanks again.
1: Have yourself a nice Halloween, all right? Maria Shah, her website is her name. And the book we've been talking about tonight is called The Soul's 40-Day Journey into the Afterlife. For Dan Galante, Tom Danheiser, Sue Trikas, Lex Lonehood, Sean Latasseur, Alec Fernandez, Tim Banal, Mary Berry, George Knapp, Richard Serrett, I'm George Norrie, somewhere out there on Coast to Coast AM. We'll see you on our next edition. Until then, be safe, everyone.

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7: Less than 3 weeks to go. I'm Ted Lindner, Fox News. President Trump rallying for Republican candidates in Arizona with just 19 days till the November election. Fox's Kristen Goodwin with more.
8: President Trump touting Arizona Republican candidates, telling a crowd in Bullhead City Wednesday, GOP gubernatorial nominee Congressman Andy Biggs will always stand with law enforcement.
9: Andy Biggs is, he's smart and he's common sense and he's going to do a hell of a job and he respects the heroes of ICE and the heroes of Border Patrol who have done such a good job.
8: Biggs is challenging incumbent Democratic Governor of Arizona, Katie Hobbs.
10: Vote Republican top to bottom. Let's turn Arizona red. Thank you, Mr. President. Thank you.
8: President Trump again asking voters to pretend he is on the ballot to protect border security and his tax policies. Kristen Goodwin, Fox News.
7: President Trump also in Montana Wednesday night campaigning for GOP Montana congressional candidate Aaron Flint. Flint, an Army veteran and radio host who's in a tight race against Sam Forstag, a Democrat labor union leader and Forest Service smoke jumper. North Korea says it's test-fired cruise missiles designed to be fired from submarines as it continues to expand its military capabilities during a prolonged freeze in diplomacy with Washington and South Korea. North Korean state media described the weapons as strategic, implying an intent to arm them with nuclear warheads, but didn't specify whether they were launched from an actual sub or an underwater test platform. The Milwaukee Brewers are one game away from winning the National League pennant, taking a 3-0 lead in the NLCS after their 6-2 win in L.A. over the Dodgers on Wednesday night. U.S. stocks dropping on Wednesday, marking their worst single-day decline since July after a hotter-than-expected inflation report raised concerns over potential Federal Reserve interest rate hikes. The Nasdaq sank over 500 points. Dow fell 48. S&P fell 86. 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
7: Pope Leo XIV recovering from cancer surgery. Fox's Lauren Green.
17: He's eating, walking, and even celebrated Mass on his floor. Yesterday, doctors at Gemelli Hospital in Rome removed a lower section of his right lung. Tests confirmed a diagnosis of lung adenocarcinoma, the most common type of lung cancer with the most favorable prognosis. The Vatican releasing a statement saying the condition had been suspected during preoperative tests and confirmed during the 90-minute surgery. Follow-up tests will determine treatment. The Vatican not saying whether Leo will be recovered enough to make the planned trip to South America in November, which is an ambitious 11-day, three-country journey clocking in 19,000 miles. All his appointments have been canceled through next Tuesday. In New York, Lauren Green, Fox News.
7: Washington, D.C. Attorney General Brian Schwab speaking to reporters at the U.S. Court of Appeals Wednesday after filing a lawsuit against the Trump administration's deployment of National Guard troops into the city. The Attorney General says the deployment of the National Guard to cities around the country was illegal and they are making regular citizens feel afraid.
18: For over a year now, there have been more than thousands of National Guard on the streets of the District of Columbia who are not from the District of Columbia, but from other states. And they have spread fear and apprehension.
7: President Trump deployed the National Guard to various cities last year as part of his effort to fight violent crime. In Pakistan, the roof of a private school collapsed, killing at least 28 children and a female teacher and injuring more than 50 others. Rescuers continue to search the rubble for anyone still trapped. And Cornell University leadership reportedly at odds over what's become known as the Cornell 7, the case involving a woman who claimed she was gang raped during a party at the Chi Phi fraternity house 2 years ago. In a meeting Wednesday, the president of Cornell, Michael Kotlikoff, faced off with angry faculty members who are not happy with the way his administration's handled the case. Kotlikoff has publicly acknowledged errors. I'm Ted Lindner. This is Fox News.
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22: Here's your KZRG forecast. We've got a flood watch through Thursday afternoon. Still could be an additional inch or two of rain with some of these showers and storms that move across. Showers and some thunderstorms overnight. Some heavy rain in spots, low 67. Areas of rain and thunder Thursday, high 78. Friday, sunny and much cooler and windy, high 57. I'm meteorologist Mark Thibodeau in the KZRG Storm Center.
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24: An energy ceasefire crumbles. Good morning, I'm Gordon Deal, along with Nicole Murray on this Thursday, October 15th. Glad you could join us. Here's what we have for you this hour.
25: Ukraine's president has announced that his military will resume strikes on Russian oil refineries.
24: Two ships recently struck by missiles near the Strait of Hormuz have sunk as Iran steps up attacks.
25: The investigation into Minnesota Congresswoman Ilhan Omar is reportedly designed to strip her of her citizenship.
24: And the travel trend known as trip snacking.
26: 80% of travelers are planning a one-night stay next year. This is just kind of like a little mini getaway. Trip snacking itself is like a mini vacation, so think about it as kind of like a weekend getaway, but even shorter because it's only a one-night stay versus like a longer weekend.
24: Eve Chen at USA Today on the pros and cons of trip snacking. Ukrainian President Volodymyr Zelensky says Ukraine will resume strikes on Russian refineries. Speaking to the Financial Times today, Zelensky was critical of the Trump administration's willingness to strike business deals with Moscow. Trump on Friday announced a diesel supply deal with Russia. Ukraine halted strikes on Russian oil refineries and its other energy infrastructure for 2 days following the Trump administration announcement of an energy ceasefire. Zelensky is in the UK this week, meeting with officials like Prime Minister Andy Burnham.
0: We had also some difficulties when I want to discuss with Andy about Starlink and about intelligence. I mean, a lot of different surprises on which you can't count when you have real partnership, and we count on partnership with the United States.
24: Despite Ukraine's pause, Zelensky told the Financial Times his forces had been left without U.S. early warning alerts for incoming ballistic missiles, while the Starlink satellite communication service from Elon Musk had been slowed down across the country. Two container ships near the Strait of Hormuz have sunk after being struck by missiles in separate incidents. Attacks around the waterway have spiked over the past week and a half. The GFS Pride from Singapore sank yesterday while sailing through the strait. She had been struck the day before. There were no injuries. In a separate incident, a ship called the Cape Dow, flagged in Antigua and Barbuda, sank yesterday after being struck by a projectile 3 weeks ago. One crew member was killed. President Trump on Fox News.
9: We have a lot of oil flowing right now in the Hormuz Strait. We control it. The war is going to be over very, very soon. We're going to have a big victory very shortly, very, very shortly. And oil is going to come way, way down.
24: UK maritime trade operations reported at least five incidents, including drone strikes, in the previous 48 hours, targeting tankers and other commercial ships around the Hormuz area. Brent crude futures are lower by more than 2% this morning, just under $104 a barrel. Multiple relatives of Minnesota Democratic Congresswoman Ilhan Omar have received grand jury subpoenas as part of the ongoing criminal investigation into her family's history for evidence of possible fraud and false statements in their immigration paperwork. We get more from this morning's Mike Gavin.
1: The subpoenas were issued just days before Omar's home in Washington was searched early Monday by investigators from a unit at the Immigration and Customs Enforcement Agency. Meanwhile, the Wall Street Journal says the Trump administration's investigation is aimed at building a case to strip Omar of her U.S. citizenship and ultimately deport her. The effort is focused at least in part on how Omar obtained her citizenship after she arrived from Somalia decades ago. Investigators are focused both on the congresswoman and the actions of her deceased father.
24: Gordon. Thank you, Mike. The Journal says at the center of the probe is whether Omar or her father changed her age on her citizenship application to show she was 17 years old rather than 18. The president has long called for Omar's deportation. If you've missed anything from today's show, you can always catch a podcast. 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
10: Here's your KCRG forecast. It's still looking at some heavy rain potential through Thursday. Flood watch now through Thursday afternoon. Could be an additional inch or two of rain. Showers and some thunderstorms around overnight. Low 67. Some locally heavy rain that could lead to some maybe localized street flooding. Caution advised if you're driving. Could be some hydroplane potential. Areas of rain and thunder possible Thursday. 78 for the high. And then Thursday night, some rain showers in the evening. Clearing out overnight. Turns windy. Low 47. Sunny, windy. A lot cooler Friday. High 57. I'm meteorologist Mark Thibodeau in the KCRG Storm Center.
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12: Taking the day's information and helping you make sense of it all. 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
24: Thanks for joining us. Having already spent more than $500 million in combined ad spending, the Texas Senate race is one of the messiest battlegrounds of the cycle so far, for more reasons than just the bitter rivalry between Democratic State Representative James Tallarico and Republican State Attorney General Ken Paxton. For one, Tallarico disappeared for several days, initially without explanation. Here he is on a CNN town hall last night.
13: I'm doing much better. I got a nasty case of the flu. I guess I've been shaking too many hands on the campaign trail.
24: Insight now from Ramsey Touchberry, congressional reporter at the Washington Examiner. Ramsey, what's going on?
27: You've had James Tallarico, the Democratic nominee, who abruptly disappeared from the campaign trail for a week and a half. He said it was because of the flu. And then you've got Ken Paxton, the Republican nominee, who has had a series of damaging leaked audio clips of him talking privately to folks, complaining about, you know, party leadership and about Cornyn, who he, you know, defeated to win the primary. And you have another leak now, just earlier this week, with a video from a New Year's 2025 party in which he was in Dubai with these two U.S. fugitives who are wanted on healthcare fraud charges. And so it's sort of this culmination of these two candidates just tripping over themselves, and we only have a few weeks left to go, and early voting starts next week. So if voters are watching this and they're on the fence, they're probably wondering what in the heck is going on.
24: Wow. Back up for a second and explain what happened with Tallarico and the rumors about what had happened to him.
27: Yeah, essentially he had abruptly disappeared for more than a week from the trail. And it, he had said that he had the flu. And eventually, after it kept going on, there were conspiracies started to fly essentially on social media from, you know, the right wing esosphere that, well, perhaps he was, incapacitated in some sense, that his health was somehow worse than folks were letting on. I think, you know, a good context for this is that, you know, we're coming off of the whole Senator Mitch McConnell ordeal in which he was gone for 3 months. You know, there were really limited releases about him. There was not a lot of transparency. And so folks in this day and age, especially on social media, love to let the conspiracies run wild. And so that's essentially what had happened with Paxton. Eventually, he reemerged at a concert saying, you know, he was fine and that it was, just a bad case of the flu. He does have diabetes. So it's believed that, you know, yeah, health conditions like that can complicate illnesses. And so He's back out there now, but it's one of those things where you kind of wonder if the campaign had released more material of him while he was out sick. You probably could have headed off some of these theories that were running wild.
1: I'm not kidding. We're speaking with Ramsey Touchberry, congressional reporter at the Washington Examiner. The story is called, Does Anyone Want to Win This Race? Tallarico and Paxton Stumble to Finish Line in Texas Senate Contest. So Paxton already had baggage, and then this stuff begins to emerge. Is somebody trying to just undermine his campaign from within?
27: Paxton definitely had baggage coming into the nomination. Everyone knew that. You know, he had survived an indictment, an impeachment, you know, a messy divorce. And when you see all of these other things that are coming out, it sort of fits into that, right? Like a candidate who just naturally has these sort of missteps. There's been at least five audio clips that have been strategically leaked from somebody who's been described as they were at a fundraiser. We don't know who they are, but they were at a fundraiser, a private fundraiser, and they, you know, we're not a fan of Paxton and essentially have been strategically leaking select portions of this audio to various outlets over the course of several weeks. So they know what they're doing when they're leaking it because they're keeping it in the news cycle for as long as they can. Yeah. And then we have this latest video clip that the Wall Street Journal unearthed. I believe they said it was through, had to do with court filings. And it shows Paxton with these two U.S. fugitives in Dubai, and he's also with his girlfriend, and, you know, his divorce proceedings with his wife are still ongoing, but, you know, they had separated and so he was with his girlfriend as well. And it just piles on to all of the sort of drip of these leaks that we've been seeing have, you know, been putting him on defense a little bit.
1: Thanks, Ramsey. Ramsey Touchberry, congressional reporter at the Washington Examiner. 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
7: And now, the three big things you need to know. Number one.
25: Ukrainian President Volodymyr Zelensky told the Financial Times that Ukraine will resume its attacks on Russian refineries. British Prime Minister Andy Burnham says the UK is helping Ukraine however they can.
14: What we have seen from Russia is further attacks on critical national infrastructure in Ukraine. It's clear to the world, again, who the aggressor is in this conflict.
25: Zelensky claims Russia had continued launching attacks against energy infrastructure in his country, despite President Trump announcing an energy ceasefire over the weekend.
7: Number two.
25: Two container ships near the Strait of Hormuz have sunk after being struck by missiles amid the sharpest rise in Iranian attacks on shipping since the start of the war in February. President Trump.
15: The prices are all coming down, but when this war ends, it's going to end very soon, by the way, very soon. But when the war ends, the prices are going to... They should be much lower now because we're getting tremendous amounts of oil.
25: Oil prices fell this morning following news of the attacks and the International Energy Agency's latest report saying constraints on diesel will likely last well into next year.
7: Number three.
25: Six Flags over Georgia said it will reopen as planned tomorrow, days after a man fatally fell from its Goliath roller coaster. ABC roller coaster expert Brian Avery.
16: When you visit an amusement park, theme park ride, you got to stop at the front entrance and you got to read the signs and you got to identify any specific restrictions or caveats to ride. Height, weight requirements, anything with respect to health, if you have a disability.
25: Park officials say the Goliath roller coaster will remain temporarily closed. There is no anticipated reopening date. A former youth gymnastics coach has been sentenced to 90 years in prison for secretly recording his young female students undressing and using the bathroom at a Mississippi gym. Officials say 39-year-old Sean Gardner pleaded guilty earlier this year to production of sexual abuse material. Police are investigating a report that a woman was sexually assaulted earlier this week during a fraternity party near the University of Chicago campus. The school said a person of interest has been identified through witness statements and video evidence. No arrests have been made. Goldman Sachs CEO David Solomon said that if you still have a full head of hair, you are not working hard enough. But I like my hair.
24: What does that have to do with anything?
25: Yeah, the level of stress, I guess. The amount of quote-unquote effort.
24: Thanks, Nicole. 23 minutes after the hour.
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24: Thanks for being with us. New report finds roughly a third of travelers booking one-night hotel stays do so for concerts. These 24-hour getaways are referred to as trip snacking. Here's Eve Chen at USA Today. Eve, what's trending?
0: So Hotels.com has kind of coined this phrase for a short one-night stay. There's this new study out now, Expedia's Unpack 27 Travel Trends Report, which finds that, according to Hotels.com, 80% of travelers are planning a one-night stay next year. This is just kind of like a little mini getaway. We decided to try it out for a concert that we visited last month.
24: Okay. And so explain what you did, because you kind of sort of took separate approaches here in terms of getting around Chicago.
0: Absolutely. Trip snacking itself is like a mini vacation. So think about it as kind of like a weekend getaway, but even shorter because it's only a one night stay versus like a longer weekend.
24: Yeah.
0: So my coworker Nathan and I actually met up in the city. He came from Nashville. I came from Atlanta. He took Uber. I took the L. And we met up in the city, spent the whole day kind of meandering about. We didn't feel pressure to see everything because we'd both visited Chicago before. We just kind of took our time exploring the city before our concert. That was the main event of the night. We went there to see Robin, the Swedish pop icon, in concert at the United Center. And we were only in the city for about 24 hours, but it was a wonderful break.
24: It's interesting because the stats you quoted before about 80% of travelers looking for that one night getaway, does that speak to kind of our love of the experience these days? I mean, here you are with the concert as a destination.
0: Yeah. So the findings were actually that about a third of the people who are taking these one night getaways are doing so for concerts. In fact, I'm actually taking another one night getaway later on this week to go see the Smashing Pumpkins in Charlotte.
24: Wow.
0: But about a third of people are doing it for live music. And then another third of people are doing it for a milestone, say a birthday, anniversary. And then another roughly 30% of travelers just want a little getaway, a mini vacation in between their longer vacations. So they can't take a full long vacation now, but they just want to get away for a bit. They take a one night stay at a hotel and make a trip out of it.
24: We're speaking with Eve Chen, senior travel reporter at USA Today. They've got a

0: 4 hours, was trip snacking worth it? So if you take away the flights that you guys took, the different ways you got around the city, did somebody find it was cheaper or more efficient than the other?
1: You know, Chicago is a great walking city, so we actually were able to walk pretty much everywhere or take the L, the public transportation there. And they have like a one-day pass on the rail system for $5. So that is a super cheap way to get around the city. But we were staying right in the Loop District downtown, and we were able to walk all along the Magnificent Mile and the Lakeshore. There's plenty to see without ever having to take any kind of transportation.
0: That is Eve Chen, senior travel reporter at USA Today. 30 minutes now after the hour on This Morning, America's First News.

0: all is in the air. The beautiful colors of the trees. The kids playing in the pile of leaves. The streets riddled with pumpkins. And your creepy neighbor putting out his Alice Cooper guillotine. Fall is upon us. And that means falling temperatures. Keep it here for weather updates. 102.9, 105.9, AM 1310. 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
1: Fox News, I'm Sue Guzman. The Labor Department reporting inflation rose to 3.7% in September compared to a year ago. Speaking at a rally in Arizona yesterday, President Trump claimed that the opposite is happening.
2: The prices are all coming down, but when this war ends, it's going to end very soon, by the way, very soon. But when the war ends, the prices are going to they should be much lower now because we're getting tremendous amounts of oil.
1: Fuel prices high because of the U.S. conflict with Iran. Family members of Congresswoman Ilhan Omar have been subpoenaed by the Justice Department amid ongoing investigations into the Minnesota Democrat.
3: Homeland Security agents and DOJ investigators are looking at whether Ilhan Omar's declared age on applications to come to the United States and later to become a U.S. citizen are inaccurate.
1: Fox's David Spunt reporting. 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
4: General Grime is still at it. 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
10: Here's your KZRG forecast. It's still looking at some heavy rain potential through Thursday. Flood watch now through Thursday afternoon. Could be an additional inch or two of rain. Showers and some thunderstorms around overnight. Low 67. Some locally heavy rain that could lead to some maybe

0: Localized street flooding. Caution advised if you're driving. Could be some hydroplane potential. Areas of rain and thunder possible Thursday, 78 for the high. And then Thursday night, some rain showers in the evening. Clearing out overnight, turns windy, low 47. Sunny, windy, a lot cooler Friday, high 57. I'm meteorologist Mark Thibodeau in the KZRG Storm Center.
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3: Thanks for spending time with us. Welcome into Thursday, October 15th. Gordon Deal with Nicole Murray. Some of our top stories and headlines. The president of Ukraine says he'll resume attacks on Russian refineries, giving up on Trump's so-called energy ceasefire. Worst day since July for the NASDAQ and S&P 500, thanks in part to inflation concerns. Anthropic says revenue spiked 45% last quarter. Apple now has a $5 trillion valuation. With a win tonight, the Brewers can punch a ticket to the World Series. Seahawks and Broncos from Denver in Thursday Night Football. And the Strangers, who helped a stuck couple in traffic get to their wedding in Idaho. That story in about 20 minutes. Well, inflation is cooler than it was 4 years ago, but voters are still paying much higher prices. What's that mean for November 3rd when voters head to the polls? Analysis from Owen Tucker Smith, reporter at the Wall Street Journal. Owen, set this up.
4: So over the last 6 years, you know, prices of just about everything have gone way up. We're not at the levels of inflation that we saw back in 2022 when prices were going up like 9% a year. But the prices of everything from bread to chicken to coffee are still far elevated than what, you know, consumers are used to. And what's more, right now, a lot of the items that are seeing the biggest price jumps are the things that, you know, we are most attuned to notice because we buy them all the time, like gas and steak. And rice. These are staples that, you know, Americans are going to the store for, or, you know, going to the gas pump for every week. And so heading into the midterms, you know, these high prices are just going to be very much on the mind to all types of voters.
3: Yeah. All right. At least a couple of those fit into this whole idea of kind of newer signs of price pressure, correct?
4: Correct. Yeah. So over the past 6 years, more broadly, we've just seen, a much higher level of inflation than we have in the decades prior. Prices rose about 29% between August of 2020 and August of 2026. And the biggest jumps were in those earlier years, you know, right after the pandemic. But now we are seeing these kind of renewed signs. So after, you know, having many months of inflation a little bit closer to the Fed's target of 2%, in recent months, the war in Iran, tariffs have started, you know, putting more pressure on prices. So that's why you're seeing these big jumps at the gas pump and energy bills. And so when you put together this, you know, sort of gradual climb over the past 6 years with these sort of newer signs of the last year, you get just a lot of frustration from consumers more broadly.
3: We're speaking with Owen Tucker Smith, reporter at the Wall Street Journal. His story is called What 6 Years of Inflation Mean for the Midterms. What was the point you made about how it takes years for us as consumers to adjust to new price baselines?
4: Right. So, you know, one argument that the Republicans and President Trump are making heading into this election is, well, prices aren't actually rising that fast compared to what they were doing a number of years ago. The cost of a lot of these things hasn't been at these low levels since, you know, 2018, 2019. But the problem is that, you know, consumers take a long time to adjust to higher prices. And so a lot of these people remember when, you know, sort loan steak costs $9 a pound. And so when they see it at $15, even if it's been, you know, above $10 for a long time, they're still going to be shocked. So it takes a long time to get those, you know, numbers stuck out of your head. these are really sticky prices. And a lot of times, you know, businesses advertise their low prices and make big marketing campaigns for them so you remember them, which then makes it really hard for you to remember that the prices aren't that anymore. So I think that's, you know, the problem that a lot of, you know, Republicans are dealing with right now, is that they, even if a lot of this inflation happened before Trump even came into office, people still remember the 2020 prices. And so whoever is the incumbent during a period of extended inflation is just going to be punished for it.
3: Yeah. And how does wage growth factor into all this?
4: Yeah. So, you know, one argument you can make is, well, for a lot of people, you know, wages have kept up with inflation. So even if prices are higher, they have the extra salary to afford it. The thing is, first of all, not everyone has had wage growth to match inflation. So over, you know, the past 6 years, we've seen, you know, the rise in hourly earnings go just below inflation. So a lot of people didn't get sufficient pay increases to match that. So they feel like they're actually losing purchasing power. And then even for the people who did actually get enough wage increases to match inflation, they don't necessarily feel happy. They don't feel like, oh, great, like my job allowed me to afford these price hikes, because people don't view price increases and wage increases symmetrically.
3: Thanks, Owen. Owen Tucker Smith, reporter at The Wall Street Journal. 20 minutes now in front of the hour on This Morning, America's First News. Coming up next, how critical it must be to become president of the sixth grade.
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3: Glad you could be with us. Welcome into Friday Eve. It is time now for the mic drop with this morning's Mike Gavin.
17: Good morning. Well, the midterms aren't the only elections apparently heating up. An elementary school principal has admitted to rigging a student election so that her daughter could win. The principal of the school in Santa Barbara, California, admitted to overriding student election results to award two positions to runners-up, including her own child. One of those positions was sixth grade president. She was placed on administrative leave in September after the scheme was discovered, and she since returned to the school and apologized, saying that she's committed to overhauling the school election process.
3: Oh.
17: I don't know if that was really necessary. Like, it seems like, you know, like, I'm going to overhaul the process. How about just let the results stand for themselves and not meddle? That probably would be the way to overhaul the process.
3: Sure. We could just count the ballots that the students handed in and then announce the winner.
17: Count the ballots, get the kids to write them down on a piece of paper and then announce the winners. Yeah. It's very simple.
3: Announce the actual winner.
17: The
3: actual runner up. Yes.
17: Yeah.
3: I don't remember having a sixth grade class president when I was at St. Bart Elementary School.
17: Yeah, I don't recall that either. I think this was a school, I believe, is kind of a gifted and talented type school. It was a little bit maybe at a different level than the schools that we went to.
3: I see.
17: Elementary school. What type of situation?
3: What are you saying, Mike?
17: I'm just saying they operate on a different level than you and I do. Okay. They're you know, perhaps a little, probably smarter than us even now at this point. But principal was not smart enough to not get caught, I guess, in this situation.
3: You mean that if I had been president of my sixth grade class,
17: yes,
3: my life might have turned out differently?
17: Who knows? Who knows? You might have made something of yourself if you'd managed to become sixth grade president, Gordon.
3: I wish I had known sixth grade president. Jeez.
17: And, you know, we have many dream of buying a boat and sailing the high seas, but this isn't likely what they have in mind. Puberty says that someone listed an entire cargo ship on Instagram for over $1 million. The vessel was built in 2008 and they say can carry up to 5,000 tons. But snarky commenters were more interested in whether it was available in any other colors, if the AC still works, and whether the seller would accept a Honda Civic as trade. One wondered whether they'd be picking up the ship from the Strait of Hormuz, and another offered a lowball $8,500 in cash. One joked that he was looking for a 2009 cargo ship, if they have one. Others wondered how it's possible their Instagram algorithm thought they might actually be interested in such a purchase.
3: Wow, that's funny.
17: Yeah, imagine that just shows up like, hey, this is of interest to you. A 2008 vintage cargo ship for $1 million.
3: Right, because the Instagram algorithm detected that you search for a car at some point.
17: Maybe.
3: So it is now lumped in cargo ships.
17: You are looking for a new vehicle. Yeah. You know, this one, you know, seems ship or seaworthy, I guess. So,
3: I don't pretend to know the value of cargo ships, but $1 million would seem like reasonable cost for one.
17: It doesn't seem like an exorbitant amount for something that can carry 5,000 tons. Like, you know, it seems like a decent price.
3: Right, about that for like, you know, your social events on the weekend. What do you guys want to do? I don't know. You want to go to the cargo ship? I mean, it holds 5,000 tons. Let's bring all our stuff.
17: This is one of those things where you get like, you know, like 100 of your friends together and say, we're going to buy a cargo ship and then we're going to go live on that ship and sail the oceans. Yeah.
3: New type of houseboat.
17: Yes.
3: 13 minutes now in front of the hour.
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25: Here's your KZRG forecast. It's still looking at some heavy rain potential through Thursday. Flood watch now through Thursday afternoon. Could be an additional inch or two of rain. Showers and some thunderstorms around overnight. Low 67. Some locally heavy rain that could lead to some maybe localized street flooding. Caution advised if you're driving. Could be some hydroplane potential. Areas of rain and thunder possible Thursday. 78 for the high. And then Thursday night, some rain showers in the evening. Clearing out overnight. Turns windy. Low 47. Sunny, windy. A lot cooler Friday. High 57. I'm meteorologist Mark Thibodeau in the KZRG Storm Center.
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3: Thanks for spending time with us. Welcome into Thursday. The 76 million Americans who receive Social Security benefit payments will be eligible to receive up to an extra $1,000 a year starting next year amid rising inflation. The Social Security Administration announced yesterday that the cost of living adjustment, or COLA, will increase payments to benefit recipients by 3.6% starting next year. In a statement, the agency said, on average, those who receive retirement benefits will see their payments increase by $75 a month. Shannon Benton, executive director of the advocacy group Senior Citizens League, told CBS News that while a 3.6 increase is welcome, it wouldn't necessarily restore purchasing power seniors have already lost. A new AARP survey found that just 23% of adults over age 50 think a 3.5% COLA keeps up with rising prices. 8 minutes now in front of the hour on This Morning. Once again, here's Nicole Murray.
22: And now, the three big things you need to know. Number one.
26: Ukrainian President Volodymyr Zelensky told the Financial Times that his country will resume its attacks on Russian refineries and energy infrastructure. Zelensky added that the Ukraine's partnership with the UK and U.S. are pivotal.
27: We have also some difficulties when I want to discuss with Andy about Starlink and about intelligence. I mean, a lot of different surprises on which you can't count when you have real partnership, and we count on partnership with the United States.
26: Zelensky claims Russia continued to launch strikes in Ukraine, despite President Trump announcing an energy ceasefire over the weekend.
22: Number two.
26: Multiple relatives of Minnesota Congresswoman Ilhan Omar have received grand jury subpoenas as part of an ongoing criminal investigation into her immigration paperwork. The subpoenas were issued on Friday, 3 days before Omar's Washington, D.C. home was raided by ICE investigators. Officials say the Trump administration's investigation into Omar is aimed at building a case to strip her of her U.S. citizenship.
1: Number three.
26: The Justice Department has announced a nationwide tax fraud crackdown involving 76 defendants and more than $490 million in estimated intended tax losses. Assistant Attorney General Colin McDonald.
2: There is no end to what the fraudsters will take. No program is too noble or too compassionate for a fraudster. No program is off limits for a fraudster. They will take from all of us until there is nothing left.
26: It's not clear if any of the money can be recovered. Following a teen's death this summer and continued opposition from animal activists, New York City Mayor Zoran Mamdani has announced a plan to ban horse-drawn carriages. Mamdani also wants protection for impacted workers.
4: Over the course of this entire conversation, I have always spoken about the importance of taking care of the workers in this industry because they have earned their livelihoods from this work. They should not be ones that are simply left as an afterthought of what comes after this.
26: The city council is set to vote on the bill next Thursday. How old are you really? Let's find out. Vice.com reports that Generation Z says if your email address uses your real name, you're probably old.
3: Wow. Well, you know, I applied for whatupdog at Gmail and it was taken. I tried to be cool.
26: I was going to say GordonDeal@gmail.com is a bit more professional.
3: I think my dad actually took that one.
26: Did he really?
3: Yeah, which is why I had to change mine. I thought it was like the service you used indicated how old you are. Like if you use an AOL still or an MSN email or a Yahoo.
26: That's definitely a factor here, but I think they're saying, well, if you use your real name, like get more creative, old folk.
3: Wow.
26: Like, yeah, okay, too cool for you at Gmail.
3: 6 minutes now in front of the hour.
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3: Thanks for being with us. Eric Thalacker and Kyla Dickey were due to marry at South Fourth Lodge in Loman, Idaho, but on that day there was a literal roadblock. A crash had closed the highway that led back to their lodge. Enter Garrett Kerr, an Idaho native returning from a 10-day elk hunting trip. He was stuck in traffic. The groom winds up approaching him in traffic and says, "Hey, my wedding's in an hour. Can you help?" So Kerr had this pit bike in the back that he was used to drag the elk out of the woods. Then he enlisted the help of a woman who had an all-terrain vehicle. Together, they helped the couple find a way around the road closure, a 16-mile route around that closure, to get them to their wedding in time. For Nicole Murray and Mike Gavin, I'm Gordon Deal. 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
12: He's not going anywhere today. I'm Dave Anthony, Fox News. But President Trump will hold telerallies from the White House 19 days before the elections, before he heads back out on the road later this week. After the president went to Alaska, then Arizona and Montana yesterday, Fox's Alexandria Hoff reports.
13: This final midterm sprint is aimed at boosting Republican turnout, with the president hoping to convey that any short-term economic issues are just that and part of a long-term investment that his administration is making in the country.
14: The last time the radical Democrats had power, they gave us the worst inflation in American history, the highest energy prices in American history, the worst trade deficit in American history. Other than that, they've done a great job, by the way.
12: The Democrats, though, are running on affordability, blaming President Trump for rising gas and other prices in the Iran conflict. 77% of voters surveyed in a Fox News poll disapprove of his handling of inflation. And on a generic ballot, they support Democrats by 9 points over Republicans.
15: When it comes to independents, 62% say they're going blue. 6 in 10 voters under the age of 45 say they favor Democrats, as do nearly 7 in 10 Hispanics. Republicans' biggest support comes from white evangelical voters, military veterans, and people who regularly attend religious services.
12: Fox's Jessica Rosenthal. The Justice Department is threatening California with potential legal action, alleging that non-citizens believed to have gotten mail ballots before the midterms next month. A disaster in Pakistan at a school where at least 29 people were killed when the roof collapsed.
16: All but one of the dead are children who were studying at the private school in the northwestern city, Peshawar. The students are all aged just 13 or younger, according to a spokesman for the city's Lady Reading Hospital. Some of the dozens who are injured are in a critical condition. Others remain trapped in the rubble, and rescue workers are trying to get them free.
12: That's Fox's Jonathan Savage. 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
17: It's funny how we learn to live around things. 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
12: We are going to get another inflation update this morning. This time, prices at the wholesale level and the producer price index is also expected to have risen, like consumer prices did in September. They went up more than expected, 3.7% year over year. And this morning, the price of diesel up another 2 cents, back to $6.31 a gallon. That's just 21 cents less than the record high last month. And on Wall Street, stock futures, they're mixed this morning. Up for the Dow, down for the Nasdaq, which plunged 511 points yesterday. Banks are under scrutiny for refusing to do business with some people because of their political views.
19: An investigation from the Office of the Comptroller of the Currency finds irrefutable evidence the nation's largest banks denied, debanked, and discriminated against customers and businesses based on political, religious, or social views. The review was done following an executive order signed by President Trump to guarantee fair access to banking. The agency says financial institutions' reputation risk policies, often cited for denying service, are broad and lack clear standards. J.P. Morgan Chase, one of the banks accused in the report, says the report discusses a limited number of interactions, but adds, "We take it seriously, learned from it, and improved the way we do business." At the White House, Jared Halpern, Fox News.
12: Now to baseball.
20: And Milwaukee is one win from the pennant. 6-2, the same Brewers style right here, coming from behind with a shutdown bullpen.
12: The final out on FS1, Milwaukee beat the Los Angeles Dodgers 6-2 to go up 3-0 in the National League Championship Series. If the Brewers win again tonight, they'll eliminate the defending champion Dodgers and advance to the World Series for the first time since 1982, when Milwaukee was in the American League. Now the ALCS resumes this afternoon, the series tied 1-1 between Cleveland and Tampa Bay. I'm Dave Anthony, and this is Fox News.
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23: Here's your KZRG forecast. We've got a flood watch through Thursday afternoon. Still could be an additional inch or two of rain with some of these showers and storms that move across. Showers and some thunderstorms overnight. Some heavy rain in spots, low 67. Areas of rain and thunder Thursday, high 78. Friday, sunny and much cooler and windy, high 57. I'm meteorologist Mark Thibodeau in the KZRG Storm Center.
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3: Attacks to resume. Good morning, I'm Gordon Deal, along with Nicole Murray. On this Thursday, October 15th, glad you're with us. Here's what's up this hour.
15: The president of Ukraine told the Financial Times today that he'll resume strikes on oil refineries in Russia.
3: The Trump administration's probe into Minnesota Congresswoman Ilhan Omar is reportedly aimed at her citizenship.
15: The NASDAQ and S&P 500 had their worst days since July as investors analyzed inflation news.
3: And California rideshare drivers moving toward a gig workers union.
25: This came a few months after Massachusetts certified the nation's first ever union for rideshare workers. And it looks like Illinois could be next after the state legislature passed legislation allowing these workers to collectively bargain.
3: Paul Kiernan at the Wall Street Journal and tens of thousands of Uber and Lyft drivers joining forces. Ukrainian President Volodymyr Zelensky says Ukraine will resume strikes on Russian refineries. Speaking to the Financial Times today, Zelensky was critical of the Trump administration's willingness to strike business deals with Moscow. Trump on Friday announced a diesel supply deal with Russia. Ukraine halted strikes on Russian oil refineries and its other energy infrastructure for 2 days following Trump's announcement of an energy ceasefire. Zelensky is meeting with UK officials this week, British Prime Minister Andy Burnham.
1: What we have seen from Russia is further attacks on critical national infrastructure in Ukraine. It's clear to the world, again, who the aggressor is in this conflict.
3: Despite Ukraine's pause, Zelensky told the Financial Times his forces had been left without U.S. early warning alerts for incoming ballistic missiles, while the Starlink satellite communication service from Elon Musk had been slowed down across the country, hampering frontline operations and medium range strikes against Russian military sites. Two container ships near the Strait of Hormuz have sunk after being struck by missiles in separate incidents. Attacks around the waterway have spiked over the past week and a half. The GFS Pride from Singapore sank yesterday while sailing through the strait. She had been struck the day before. There were no injuries. In a separate incident, a ship called the Cape Dow, flagged in Antigua and Barbuda, sank yesterday after being struck by a projectile 3 weeks ago. One crew member was killed there. The GFS Pride and Cape Dow were the second and third vessels to have sunk since the U.S.-Iran war began on February 28th. President Trump at a rally in Arizona yesterday.
5: The prices are all coming down, but when this war ends, it's going to end very soon, by the way, very soon. But when the war ends, the prices are going to come. They should be much lower now because we're getting tremendous amounts of oil left.
3: The UK Maritime Trade Operations reported at least five incidents, including drone strikes in the previous 48 hours, targeting tankers and other commercial ships around the Hormuz area. Brent crude futures this morning at about $104 a barrel, down about 2%. Multiple relatives of Minnesota Democratic Congresswoman Ilhan Omar have received grand jury subpoenas as part of the ongoing criminal investigation into her family's history for evidence of possible fraud and false statements in their immigration paperwork. We get more from this morning's Mike Gavin.
6: The subpoenas were issued just days before Omar's home in Washington was searched early Monday by investigators from a unit at the Immigration and Customs Enforcement Agency. Meanwhile, the Wall Street Journal says the Trump administration's investigation is aimed at building a case to strip Omar of her U.S. citizenship and ultimately deport her. The effort is focused at least in part on how Omar obtained her citizenship after she arrived from Somalia decades ago. Investigators are focused both on the congresswoman and the actions of her deceased father. Gordon.
3: Thank you, Mike. Omar has long been a top target for GOP-led investigations. A welfare fraud scandal in Minnesota, heavily tied to defendants of Somali descent, has added fuel to the fire. The president, by the way, has long called for Omar's deportation. Make sure to check out a podcast of today's program, full of stories you won't hear this hour. On the podcast today, how the Texas Senate candidates are stumbling to the finish line and rigging a sixth grade class vote in California. You can find the podcast on Apple, Google, Spotify, or wherever you get your podcasts. 11 minutes after the hour, on This Morning, America's First News.
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14: Here's your KZRG forecast. It's still looking at some heavy rain potential through Thursday. Flood watch now through Thursday afternoon. Could be an additional inch or two of rain. Showers and some thunderstorms around overnight. Low 67. Some locally heavy rain that could lead to some maybe localized street flooding. Caution advised if you're driving. Could be some hydroplane potential. Areas of rain and thunder possible Thursday. 78 for the high. And then Thursday night, some rain showers in the evening. Clearing out overnight. Turns windy. Low 47. Sunny, windy. A lot cooler Friday. High 57. I'm meteorologist Mark Thibodeau in the KZRG Storm Center.
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3: Thanks for spending time with us. Welcome into Thursday. The race for control of the Senate is heating up, with forecasters increasingly moving races in the Democrats' direction 2.5 weeks from the election. The latest from Caroline Vakil, campaign reporter at The Hill. Caroline, what do forecasters see?
17: So forecasters see like an increasingly good environment for Democrats right now. They point to the fact that President Trump's approval ratings continue to drop, and you've got an economic environment that's really good for Democrats right now currently. Inflation and the cost of living remains a key issue for voters, and that's been compounded by the war in Iran, which is, you know, impacting oil supply right now, and you're seeing high gas prices here because of it. Also, Canada's, the war with Canada and over tariffs right now. That's another thing that's sort of complicating the Trump administration and efforts to sort of ease the economic pressures and cost of living. You are seeing them taking steps like announcing a deal with Russia to import diesel. You're seeing them trying to pledge paychecks for Americans. But these are all the sort of, you know, kind of things that they're trying to do to ameliorate the situation. And with less, about 3 weeks to go, there's little time for Republicans to kind of change this economic atmosphere we're in.
3: Boy, all right. So we are seeing some Republicans, correct, break with the president here in an effort to save their seat.
17: Yes, absolutely. You are seeing candidates, specifically Mike Rogers in Michigan. He's called for the war in Iran to end. You've seen Ashley Hinson, the Iowa Senate Republican candidate. They're also calling for the war to end. Rogers has also talked about how he wants to see the tariff war with Canada stop. And, you know, went so much so that during a debate with Abdul El Sayed last week, he said that he had reached out to Commerce Secretary Howard Lutnick to ask that a deal be made around, you know, the trade war right now with Canada. And so you can tell that Republicans are increasingly trying to, you know, go on offense or defense, however you want to describe it, in a way to kind of block some of these economic indicators that are really hampering voters right now. But, you know, again, time is running out before November.
3: We're speaking with Caroline Vakil, campaign reporter at The Hill. Her story is called "The Senate Race is Most Likely to Flip Less Than a Month from Election Day." All right, so help us out with some of these states. What are we seeing in terms of where a Senate seat might flip?
17: Sure, sure. So North Carolina remains Democrats' best pickup opportunity this cycle. The former governor, Roy Cooper, is a strong candidate. And you can tell that, one indicator we always talk about, money moves and follow the money. And that's exactly what we are looking at here, where you're seeing Republican groups taking out money from North Carolina and moving it elsewhere. Obviously, that doesn't mean they're not invested in North Carolina's Senate race, but they are moving resources and Democrats to a lesser extent as well. It's an indicator that they don't see the priority now as North Carolina, but trying to see if they can flip Michigan, flipping New Hampshire, also trying to be on defense in Iowa and Kansas. So that's one indicator. In Alaska, this was sort of a state that seemed kind of like a tier two or three. It seemed like in the beginning that seemed like there was going to be no hope for Democrats to be able to flip a kind of Republican stronghold like that. Mary Pitola has won statewide before as a former congresswoman. And so they got Democrats got a recruit coup there. And another sleeper issue, diesel. Alaska uses a lot of diesel, not just for transportation, but for heating. And when diesel prices go up, that state is particularly impacted by it. So these are just some of the sort of circumstances that are giving Democrats a leg up. But again, a lot can change between now and November.
3: Yeah. Drill down on Kansas a little more. What's happening in that state?
17: So with Kansas, it's really interesting. Senator Roger Marshall is running again for another term, and he's running against Adam Hamilton, a Democrat, who has been endorsed by two Republican governors in the state, which is pretty notable, and kind of giving the senator a run for his money. There has been some questions and some scrutiny around Roger Marshall, including him suing patients over unpaid debt. More recently, he said that he paid a bill for cookies that I guess his campaign purchased a while ago. But the supplier, had a post recently saying that the campaign hadn't paid it even after multiple attempts. So that became its own headline. Adam Hamilton has had to speak a little bit about a sex abuse scandal that happened at his church and, how he would have handled it differently, after the initial reports. And so he's had to talk a little bit about that. But, you're seeing, again, this is about both candidates here and also about the fundamentals, fertilizer prices, gas prices. Those are going to hit a place that's agricultural like Kansas.
3: Yeah. And then finish up, if you would, just in New Hampshire, why that could go Republicans' way.
17: So if it goes Republicans' way, it means that Democrats have a lot to be worried about and would probably signal that this was actually a much better than expected year for Republicans, despite what all the signals seem to be telling us right now.
3: Thanks, Caroline. Caroline Fekeel, campaign reporter at The Hill. 20 minutes after the hour on This Morning, America's First News. Here's Nicole Murray.
0: And now, the three big things you need to know. Number one.
2: Ukrainian President Volodymyr Zelensky told the Financial Times that Ukraine will resume its attacks on Russian refineries. Zelensky added that the relationships with the UK and US are very important.
4: We had also some difficulties when I want to discuss with Andy about Starlink and about intelligence. I mean, there are a lot of different surprises on which you can't count when you have real partnership, and we count on partnership with the United States.
2: Zelensky claims Russia had continued launching attacks against energy infrastructure in his country, despite President Trump announcing an energy ceasefire over the weekend.
0: Number two.
2: Two container ships near the Strait of Hormuz have sunk after being struck by missiles amid the sharpest rise in Iranian attacks on shipping since the start of the war in February. President Trump.
18: We have taken total control of the Hormuz Strait, and we're taking more gasoline, we're taking more oil right now out of the Hormuz Strait than we did before this started.
2: Oil prices are lower this morning.
0: Number three.
2: Six Flags Over Georgia said it will reopen as planned tomorrow, days after a man fatally fell from its Goliath roller coaster. ABC roller coaster expert Brian Avery.
19: If you don't get a specific answer or things seem vague, ask an attendant. And if you ask an attendant doesn't give you a specific response, you might want to question what's going on with respect to training.
2: Park officials say the Goliath roller coaster will remain temporarily closed. There is no anticipated reopening date. Eight states have filed lawsuits against OpenAI, alleging that ChatGPT is an unsafe product that's harmed children and deceived parents. Gas Buddy reports that the national average gas price has topped $4 a gallon for a total of 158 days in 2026. This sets a record for the largest number of days ever recorded above that marker in a calendar year. Do you remember the Tinder swindler? 36-year-old Simon Levev made a fortune extorting money from women he met online. The New York Post reports that now he is launching his own dating app called Safe Love. Levev claims the app will have a more rigid identification requirement to avoid the scams and cases of false identity that he got away with.
3: Oh, he seems to be a guy with a lot of credibility.
2: Right? Once a scammer, always a scammer, jeez. I guess.
3: 22 minutes now after the hour.
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3: Thanks for being with us. 5 years ago, cheap loans and a surge in vacation bookings spurred a buying bonanza, turning markets like Gatlinburg, Tennessee and Big Bear Lake, California into eye-popping examples of the housing scramble. It didn't last long. James Rodriguez, real estate reporter at Business Insider, says the short-term rental business has plateaued. James, take us through it.
29: Yeah, so this story is really about people that bought vacation homes during the peak of the frenzy back in, say, 2021, 2022, when there was all this demand for getaways. And it was, you know, ranged from people who just wanted, you know, a part-time getaway to investors who were looking to have a place where they could really make some serious money off of vacation renters. And what we've seen now is that market for short-term rentals, Airbnbs included, has really plateaued. It's not that it's in bust territory or anything, but what that's forcing investors to do is be a lot more selective. And for the people who are realizing, hey, this is maybe not a place that I want to hold on to long term, they're trying to sell off their properties, and they're finding that it's a lot more difficult to sell than they anticipated.
3: Yeah. All right. So you profiled at the beginning of your story this guy in Gatlinburg, Tennessee, John Kenny. What's he going through?
29: So he's a real estate agent. He's actually the second real estate agent to take a stab at selling this home. It's a beautiful cabin, honestly. It's this rustic two-bedroom place in the Smoky Mountains in Tennessee. And it's been on the market for more or less 2 years. A steady drip of price cuts. The owners originally listed it at $850,000. It's now down to just under $600,000. And I think the important thing to note is, you know, these people bought it in 2020 for less than $400,000. If they sell it for what they're asking for, even today, they're looking at a pretty nice gain there. But they're still tethered to these 2021, 2022 valuations, and that's making it tough. And we're seeing this in other vacation hotspots like Big Bear Lake, California, where home prices really skyrocketed, and now they're coming back down to earth.
3: Got it. All right, so home values are still up pretty sharply, it seems. It's just, not what you wanted as you've gone to sell?
29: Yeah, exactly. So, for example, we saw home values in Gatlinburg, Tennessee. They more than doubled in a 2-year span. Big Bear Lake, they were up by 77% in that, 2020 to 2022 timeframe. Destin, Florida was up by nearly 50%. And we've seen those markets with more inventory available, with people maybe looking at interest rates or looking at the costs involved of maintaining a vacation home and saying, look, I'm going to maybe be more selective or hold off a little bit. We've seen prices come down from those peaks, but they're still, by and large, above the pre-pandemic 2019 levels. So anyone who bought around that time, they're still in pretty good, still in a pretty good position. I think the people that are in a more troubling position are those who bought at the peak and are now looking to sell.
3: Yeah. We're speaking with James Rodriguez, real estate correspondent at Business Insider. The piece is called The Airbnb Backfire. What will it take, I guess, to free up the market?
29: Well, I think it's really just sort of working through all the inventory that's available right now.

0: sophisticated investors or they're just regular second homeowners, they tend to hold on to their properties for 4 to 6 years. So what we're seeing is now a lot of those people who bought at or near the peaks, they're relisting their places, and there's just a lot of inventory out there.
1: Thanks, James. James Rodriguez, senior real estate reporter at Business Insider. 30 minutes after the hour on This Morning, America's First News.
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4: Fox News, I'm CJ Papa. President Trump returning to the White House at about 4 a.m. this morning. Last night, he was in Kalispell, Montana. Fox's Alexandria Hoff has more.
5: It's been at least a rally a day this week. Ohio Monday, Alaska Tuesday, Arizona, Montana yesterday. Two tele-rallies expected today. This final midterm sprint is aimed at boosting Republican turnout, with the president hoping to convey that any short-term economic issues are just that.
4: Tragedy at a private school in northwestern Pakistan. First responders on the scene, the roof collapsing, killing at least 27 children, a female teacher as well, injuring more than 36 other people. Rescuers still looking for children who are trapped. And a tech sell-off this morning in the pre-market of NASDAQ following Wednesday's close, down 511 points. 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
6: Chance of rain and clear skies all day.
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14: Here's your KZRG forecast. It's still looking at some heavy rain potential through Thursday. Flood watch now through Thursday afternoon. Could be an additional inch or two of rain. Showers and some thunderstorms around overnight. Low 67. Some locally heavy rain that could lead to some maybe localized street flooding. Caution advised if you're driving. Could be some hydroplane potential. Areas of rain and thunder possible Thursday. 78 for the high. And then Thursday night, some rain showers in the evening. Clearing out overnight. Turns windy. Low 47. Sunny, windy. A lot cooler Friday. High 57. I'm meteorologist Mark Thibodeau in the KZRG Storm Center.
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1: Thanks for spending time with us. Welcome into Thursday, October 15th. Gordon Deal with Nicole Murray.

0: some of our top stories and headlines. The president of Ukraine says he'll resume attacks on Russian refineries, giving up on Trump's so-called energy ceasefire. Inflation rose to a 3.7% annual pace, higher than expected. Apple now has a $5 trillion valuation. Game 3 of the ALCS between the Rays and Guardians moved up to 1 o'clock due to weather concerns. Brewers a game away from the World Series. Seahawks and Broncos from Denver in Thursday Night Football. And the firefighters in Georgia, who are also skilled in puppy delivery. That story in about 20 minutes. This portion of the program is brought to you by Incogni. 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The economics of gig work are under pressure in California thanks to high gas prices. That's a major reason more than 50,000 California rideshare drivers signed cards to join the newly formed California Gig Workers Union. Here's Paul Kiernan, economics reporter at the Wall Street Journal. Paul, set the scene.
1: Well, in California, the state labor regulator certified in September the nation's second union for rideshare workers, for Uber and Lyft drivers. This came a few months after Massachusetts certified the nation's first ever union for rideshare workers. And it looks like Illinois could be next after the state legislature passed legislation allowing these workers to collectively bargain. The issue, the reason all this is kind of novel is because rideshare workers, like all gig workers, are technically classified as independent contractors rather than employees. And so they don't have a lot of the traditional labor protections that most of us are familiar with.
0: Boy, how much of this is just driven by the high price of gas and the narrowing profit margins, I guess, for some of these drivers?
1: Well, this has been in the works for a while. It's been in the works for several years. If you recall, Uber and Lyft stepped onto the scene in the early 2010s, and you know they had a pretty aggressive business model that organized labor did not like because the companies basically bypassed labor law to get drivers to be independent contractors, and that obviously gave the drivers a lot of flexibility. But you know they don't have access to minimum wage or workers' compensation. So organized labor in California has spent, you know, the better part of a decade trying to get drivers some labor protections. They lost a bid to classify drivers as employees rather than independent contractors. And so the next best thing was to get them collective bargaining rights. The effort gathered a lot of steam last year when there was a compromise legislation signed into law by Gavin Newsom that allowed these contractors to collectively bargain. But certainly the high gas prices and the increasingly difficult economics for driving for Uber and Lyft, those things have certainly added steam to the push. And so the union right now has, they say, more than half of active drivers in the state signed up or at least expressing support. And, you know, pretty much every driver I spoke with expressed frustration. You know, they don't all believe that a union is going to help. But, you know, they want something to be done because the economics, like I said, are just getting more and more challenging, chiefly because of the high gas prices.
0: Yeah, we're speaking with Paul Kiernan, economics reporter at the Wall Street Journal. The story is called America's Gig Workers Turn to an Old School Union. Specifically in certain cities, too, different things are happening, right? You referenced Portland, for example.
1: Yeah, all across the country, in mostly Democratic jurisdictions, there's efforts to try to, you know, raise the minimum standard, the minimum level of kind of protections these drivers have. And so Portland, I think, considered legislation earlier this year to set a maximum take rate that the companies could collect. So basically, think about, like, if you pay $50 for an Uber ride, you know, what percentage of that goes to the driver and what percentage of it goes to the rideshare company, to the platform. Portland considered a measure to cap the amount that could go to the rideshare platform. What other cities have done, New York is one of them, have set a minimum per mile pay that the drivers are entitled to.
2: Okay.
1: And then, you know, California and Massachusetts also have a minimum wage per hour of active driving time. So that's an easy one. You know, it kind of looks good on paper, but it doesn't necessarily even mean that the drivers are going to get the minimum hourly wage that other workers would be entitled to because of that active driving time qualification. Basically, it only counts the time between when a driver accepts a trip request and when they drop off a passenger. So anytime they spend driving around the city looking for rides or returning from a drop-off in an outlying area or just sitting in a parking lot, you know, scrolling through ride offers that are non-economic, that wouldn't make him any money, that doesn't count.
0: Thanks, Paul. Paul Kiernan, economics reporter at The Wall Street Journal. Hey, make sure to check out a podcast of today's program, which has stories you won't hear this hour. On the podcast today, the new travel trend called trip snacking and what your email address says about how old you are. You can find the podcast on Apple, Google, Spotify, or wherever you get your podcasts. 19 minutes now in front of the hour. Coming up next, the college in North Carolina that made painting lines on a football field a DIY project.
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0: Thanks for being with us. Welcome into Friday Eve. It is time now for the mic drop with this morning's Mike Gavin.
13: Good morning. Well, another week of college and pro football.
2: upon us, and let's hope that the crews charged with getting the fields ready are putting in more effort than this one. Winston-Salem State University says it will make sure that its football field markings are more exact going forward. This after a viral video showed a grounds crew member estimating the white yardage markers on the sideline with a can of white spray paint and then spraying them very crookedly, as onlookers in the press box couldn't believe what they were seeing. Winston-Salem State plays its home games at Bowman Gray Stadium, a facility that has a quarter-mile racetrack around it that's regularly used for auto racing events. School hosted Bowie State on Saturday, and the Rams lost that game 21-0 to fall to 0-6 overall. The school's athletic director issued a statement acknowledging that the markings fell short of school standards.
13: Oh, you're kidding. I wasn't aware they had standards after I watched this video of a guy spray-painting lines on the football field.
2: He's doing like the heel-to-toe to try to measure out against what he thought a yard was.
13: Yes.
2: And then not only did that, but then he sprayed it ridiculously crooked.
13: Yeah, like almost
2: he didn't even attempt to spray straight.
13: Right.
2: I
13: think he attempted. He just was just lousy at it. Almost like the lines, which are supposed to look like, you know, an eye or a hash mark, they look like a C the way he was drawing them. Right. I don't know where he was getting that curve from.
2: Yeah. I mean, I've never been on a grounds crew, but I'm sure that's not how you do that.
13: Yeah.
2: Right. There's definitely a way to do that to make that a little more uniform.
13: Stencils.
2: Yeah.
13: Right? Yes. Essentially, like oversized stencils.
2: Yeah.
13: I would think.
2: Yeah. Maybe didn't feel like busting those out. Jeez. I don't know what the deal is there. Mm. And it's easier than ever to meet people these days, but seemingly harder than ever to find dates. That's why it seems that two New York City men have taken to old-fashioned advertising to find dates for an upcoming event. Now, it should be noted that I'm not 100% sure this is real, but video posted by at least one New York-themed social media site shows a massive billboard in what looks to be Times Square, as well as an ad atop a taxi cab. The ad features pictures of two men, and it reads, "We need dates for an event on November 4th. Interested parties are invited to text or call if interested, and a phone number is given." Commenters had mixed feelings. Some wondered, as I did, if this was just AI. A few others claim to know these guys in real life and actually vouch for them. Others assume that, if nothing else, these guys must have a lot of money if they can afford a massive billboard in New York City to try to snag dates.
13: Can you imagine trying, though, if this is legit?
2: Yeah.
13: Imagine trying to wade through all the stuff they're going to get.
2: Yeah.
13: There are probably some legitimately interested people who think, hey, this would be great. You know, me and a friend will go with you on this for the night. And then you have all the jokesters, the vast majority of which I presume are jokesters.
2: I mean, what would you estimate? Like one out of every 1,000 messages you get might be legit?
13: Yeah.
2: Or something like that. I mean, because there might be some people just spending all day long doing nothing but texting these guys. And now if they have their number, they're just going to text it forever.
13: Sure.
2: Right.
13: Oh, what a mess.
2: Hopefully this is a burner phone of some kind that these guys got.
13: Good call. Thanks, Mike. 13 minutes now in front of the hour.
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20: Here is your KCRG forecast. The flood watch is in effect through this afternoon. We picked up heavy rain yesterday, so the ground's already saturated. We may have an additional inch or two of rain falling today. Showers and storms move through. The high should hit 76. More rain tonight with a low of 47. Windy and cooler tomorrow. We'll see some early sun, then increasing clouds later in the day with a high in the mid-50s. For your weekend, some dry weather with some sunshine on Saturday and Sunday as high temperatures climb to the low to mid-60s, then a sunny and warmer Monday with a high of 73. I'm Jeff Maher in the KCRG Storm Center.
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13: Glad you're with us. Welcome into Thursday. The 76 million Americans who receive Social Security will be eligible to get up to an extra $1,000 a year. Starting in 2027, amid rising inflation, the Social Security Administration announced yesterday that the cost of living adjustment, or COLA, will increase payments to benefit recipients by 3.6% starting next year. The agency said on average, those who receive Social Security retirement benefits will see their payments increase by $75 a month. Shannon Benton, executive director of the advocacy group Senior Citizens League, told CBS News that while a 3.6% COLA is certainly welcome, it wouldn't necessarily restore the purchasing power seniors have already lost. Meanwhile, an annual survey released by the Employee Benefit Research Institute found that 61% of workers were confident they will have enough money to be comfortable in retirement, down from 72%. 5 years ago. 8 minutes in front of the hour on this morning. Once again, here's Nicole Murray.
23: And now, the three big things you need to know. Number one.
24: Ukrainian President Volodymyr Zelensky told the Financial Times that his country will resume its attacks on Russian refineries and energy infrastructure. British Prime Minister Andy Burnham.
25: What we have seen from Russia is further attacks on critical national infrastructure in Ukraine. It's clear to the world, again, who the aggressor is in this conflict.
24: Zelensky claims Russia continued to launch strikes in Ukraine despite President Trump announcing an energy ceasefire over the weekend.
23: Number two.
24: Multiple relatives of Minnesota Congresswoman Ilhan Omar have received grand jury subpoenas as part of an ongoing criminal investigation into her immigration paperwork. The subpoenas were issued on Friday, 3 days before Omar's Washington, D.C. home was raided by ICE investigators. Officials say the Trump administration's investigations into Omar is aimed at building a case to strip her of her U.S. citizenship.
23: Number three.
24: The Justice Department has announced a nationwide tax fraud crackdown involving 76 defendants and nearly $500 million in losses. Assistant Attorney General Colin McDonald.
26: The surge of nationwide resources resulted in prosecutorial actions against 76 defendants in 45 days, whose alleged and proven crimes totaled an intended loss of over $490 million.
24: It's not clear if any of that money can be recovered. Chicago police announced that they have stopped a potential mass shooting, arresting a 19-year-old man who they said may have planned to target a Hindu place of worship. Alexandros Paparakis is facing felony charges, including making a terrorist threat and unlawfully possessing weapons. A former youth gymnastics coach has been sentenced to 90 years in prison for secretly recording his young female students undressing and using the bathroom at a Mississippi gym. Officials say 39-year-old Sean Gardner pleaded guilty earlier this year to production of sexual abuse material. and a real-life happy ending. A small dog that had gone missing inside Yellowstone National Park for a month has been found. Officials say Luna is happy and healthy.
13: A month.
24: A month.
13: In Yellowstone?
24: Oh my gosh, this story makes me want to cry happy tears.
13: With all those predators there, good job, Luna.
24: Right? How did she do it?
13: Wow. 6 minutes now in front of the hour.
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1: Just before 6 in the a.m., and we already have a little bit of rain coming overhead, don't we, Steve?
2: Oh, yes, we do. We have a possibility of showers and thunderstorms today with a high of 76. Tonight, more showers, then mostly cloudy with the overnight low down to 46. KZRG meteorologist Jeff Marr joining us at 725.
1: $100 going out today at 640. We're going to be joined by Missouri's Lieutenant Governor David Weisinger. We're going to be talking to him about Missouri's Amendment 3 and 6. And, of course, what else is going on in the city?
0: The Four States News, Talk, and Severe Weather Station. KZRG, KIXQ HD2, Joplin, a free service of Zimmer Marketing. 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
3: He didn't return to the White House till just after 4 a.m.
4: I'm Dave Anthony, Fox News. After President Trump rallied Republicans out west in two states, twice warning about Democrats ahead of the November elections.
5: If they had one more year in office, our country would have been, I think, destroyed. It could never have been brought back.
4: That was in Arizona, and then later in Montana, he touted his economic success.
5: We have the lowest level of poverty, individually poverty. We have the highest level of individual wealth.
4: But Democrats blame President Trump for rising prices, especially gas, taking advantage of his low poll numbers.
6: And the president's performance on inflation has fallen to an approval rating of just 22%.
4: That's in a new Fox News poll that shows 6 in 10 independents support Democrats. And overall,
6: 54% of voters saying they'd back the Democratic candidate in their House district versus 45% favoring the GOP candidate is a gap that has widened since last month.
4: That's Fox's Alexandria Hoff. Russia hit Ukraine with another deadly attack overnight, and Ukraine has countered bombing Russian oil refineries again after pausing those types of strikes when President Trump had announced the two warring countries had agreed to stop attacking energy facilities. But Russia never abided by that and kept hitting Ukrainian power and fuel targets. In Pakistan, a disaster. A roof collapsed on a school, killing 34 students and a teacher. The kids, between 6 and 14 years old, 50 more were hurt. More than 9 months after the U.S. military raid in Venezuela captured leader Nicolas Maduro and his wife Celia Flores, putting them in jail in New York. They'll return to federal court today.
7: Facing a rewritten indictment accusing them of torturing wrongly imprisoned Americans. Prosecutors say Maduro oversaw a violent torture system. His wife is accused of ordering the torture of some detainees. They are expected to plead not guilty to the additional charges added to a drug trafficking indictment brought months ago.
4: That's Alicia Cunha. 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
2: 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That flood watch is in effect until tonight at 4 o'clock, heading for a high of 76. Your complete forecast with KZRG meteorologist Jeff Marr. Following sports, that will be at 6:08. It's cloudy with light rain throughout the four states, 70 in Neosho, 70 in Pittsburgh, 71 in Galena, 71 in Joplin, AM 1310, FM 102.9, 105.9. 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Freeman's former chief medical officer raised concerns about the hospital, then lost her job.
8: In a lawsuit filed this week, Dr. Amanda Harrell alleges gender discrimination and retaliation, claiming that CEO Matthew Fry let her go just 3 months after he took over, despite no documented performance problems. She claims she reported concerns that involved unequal pay, physician credentialing, and hospital compliance. And she also says that two other women in leadership positions were fired around the same time. Harrell wants a jury trial, $75,000 in damages, and her job back. I'm Ty Albright, News Talk KZRG.
9: Oklahoma Attorney General Ginter Drummond commended the Oklahoma Pardon and Parole Board today for denying clemency for convicted murderer James Pavott. Pavott was sentenced to death for the 2001 murder of Rob Andrew, a 39-year-old Oklahoma City advertising executive and father of two. Drummond said justice will be served when the death penalty is carried out on November 12th. Not all agree with Drummond. The Oklahoma Coalition Against the Death Penalty said in a statement that the case against Pavott was flimsy.
2: Neosho families can enjoy candy, bounce houses, and emergency vehicles. at the 4th Annual First Responder Halloween Bash. The free event runs Friday, October 30th from 5 to 8 p.m. at the Neosho Junior High School. Neosho Police Lieutenant Crow says there's going to be a lot to see.
10: So we'll have our police vehicles there. We'll have some equipment, like probably drones and stuff like that. We also have other area law enforcement coming out, Newton County Sheriff's Office, McDonald County Sheriff's Office, as well as the police or the fire and EMS side of it. Mm-hmm. So there'll be trucks and vehicles for them to explore.
2: Last year's event attracted about 4,000 people. More information available at neoshomo.gov. If you see news, text us at 417-782-1310. 71 with some light rain scattered throughout the four states. 604 News Talk, KZRG.
9: Your first look at a renovated Joplin Memorial Hall, a nearly $17 million plan to bring the historic building back to life, will be unveiled this afternoon as organizers launch a fundraising campaign that must raise $2 million to keep the project moving forward. Friends of Joplin Memorial Hall will show off proposed floor plans and architectural renderings during a public event at 2 p.m.
2: Missouri Route 43 Bridge over Elk River in McDonald County west of Anderson is open again. It opened up on Wednesday afternoon after being closed in May to allow contractor crews to replace it with a brand new structure. The new bridge is 31 feet longer, 6 feet wider, and slightly higher than the original one. Total project had a price tag of just over $5 million. Finally, a win for Missouri Southern, according to Joe Morgan.
9: Well, the slide is finally over for the Lions. Arkansas Fort Smith pushed them hard, but the Lions answered, closing it out in four sets to snap their brutal six-game losing skid. They needed a statement, and they got it on the court last night. Over on the diamond, October baseball serving up some absolute chaos. The reigning champion Los Angeles Dodgers are staring straight down the barrel of elimination. Back-to-back home runs powered the Milwaukee Brewers to a 6-2 victory, putting Milwaukee up 3-0 in the series. The Dodgers' dreams of 3 straight World Series rings are officially on life support, heading into Game 4. Meanwhile, Tampa Bay and Cleveland resume their tie series with a high noon battle today in Cleveland. Turning to the gridiron, Thursday Night Football heads to the altitude. The Seattle Seahawks visit the Denver Broncos tonight with kickoff set for 7:15. And on the ice, the St. Louis Blues are up north to battle the Minnesota Wild. That puck drops at 7 o'clock. That's your morning sports report. I'm Joe Morgan for News Talk KZRG.
2: 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I'm Steve Scott.
9: And I'm Joe Morgan.
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11: Here is your KZRG forecast. A flood watch is in effect through this afternoon. Showers and storms will produce heavy rain today with a high of 76. More rain tonight down to 47. A windy and cooler Friday. We'll see early sun, then increasing clouds for the afternoon with a high of 56. I'm Jeff Marr in the KZRG Storm Center.
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2: Light rain scattered throughout the four states, 70 in Neosho, 70 in Pittsburgh, 71 in Baxter Springs, 71 in Joplin. News Talk KZRG with 100 weather updates every 24 hours. 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
2: Well, if you're in the four states, there's a good possibility you're getting some light rain right now. Because there's light rain scattered throughout the four state area. It's going to continue today with a high of 76. Scattered showers and thunderstorms. A flood watch is in effect until 4 o'clock this afternoon. Tonight, showers and mostly cloudy. The overnight low down to 46. Oh boy, tomorrow it's going to be a lot cooler. The high of only 56 with a chance of some showers.
1: That's the high tomorrow?
2: That's the high tomorrow. 56.
1: Starting to finally feel like fall, huh?
2: I think I'm going to have to go get my vest and put it on. It's a little bit chilly. KZRG meteorologist Jeff Marr will be joining us with all the deets at 7:25.
1: Coming up at 6:40, your chance to win $100 in KZRG quick cash. I mean, really, your chance was yesterday, but if you texted us code words yesterday, we're going to be drawing a name from the Fez at 6:40 this morning. We got more code words going out for you today, 705, 805, 1205, and 405. At 8:10, we're going to be joined by Missouri's Lieutenant Governor David Weisinger. We're going to be talking to him about a couple of things, including Amendments 3 and 6. He's got a lot to say on it. We're going to be learning it from him right there. With this rain coming in, with the seasons changing, the temperatures changing, the weather changing, the Zimmer Storm Center app, great way to follow along with all things weather. It's free to download in the App Store or Google Play Store. Well, I got to start off today, unfortunately, with kind of a sad story for you, but it is a grim, stark reminder of the dangers of everyday living, even in the four states area. A 25-year-old guy from Liberal, Missouri was killed. And a Joplin woman seriously injured in a rollover crash on Tuesday night of this week in Jasper County.
2: Oh, boy.
1: Yeah. Now, the Missouri State Highway Patrol reports that the crash happened at around 8:45 Tuesday evening on Highway 43, about 8 miles north of Airport Drive. Now, investigators say the 25-year-old was driving a 2004 Ford F-150. He was heading northbound when he hit two road closed signs. The pickup then traveled off the right side of the roadway before the driver ultimately overcorrected, sending the vehicle shooting off the left side of the highway where it overturned multiple times. The driver, that 25-year-old guy from Liberal, Missouri, pronounced dead at the scene at 9:02 on Tuesday night. Now, his passenger was a 36-year-old woman. She was in the passenger seat. and she suffered serious injuries. According to first responders on scene, neither were wearing a seatbelt at the time of the incident. Now, this is awful, obviously. Nobody likes to hear this, but please be careful. I mean, he hit two road closed signs. I'm not going to speculate, but I will say there is a lot of road work going on right now.
2: And there's the bridge that's being replaced, so there's no bridge there at the moment. It's still being built.
1: Exactly. Roads that you have been driving on your entire life, roads like you know, like the back of your hand, are not the roads that you think they are right now because of all this road work. There are roads that you've been traveling on all your life, and suddenly, there's some detours. Suddenly, there's some lane reduction. Suddenly, there's some idiots on the road that aren't you, that don't know how to navigate any of the construction, putting you and your family at risk. The point I'm trying to make is be extremely vigilant, even in the day-to-day minutia of driving from point A to point B. Because right now in the Four States area as a whole, this road work is, like, insane.
2: Yeah, there's road work all over the place. Both bridges being replaced and also, like, on 7th Street in Joplin, where they're doing all the road work.
1: Oh, yeah.
2: Different lanes are closed.
1: Mm-hmm. So to see this kid, this 25-year-old, hit a road closed sign, I mean, seriously. It's
2: Two of them.
1: It's entirely possible. He thought he knew where he was going. He had his autopilot turned on mentally, and boom, there you have it. So please be very careful. Drive on every road in the four states like it's the first time you've ever driven on it with that level of diligence. KZRG News Time 6:15. So definitely really sad, but that's some news we have for you this morning. In other news, we have a lot of lawsuit news for you today as well. A lot of lawsuits going on in the four states these days, particularly when it comes to Missouri Attorney General Catherine Hanaway. Missouri Attorney General Catherine Hanaway, she is now demanding that Microsoft address allegations of sexual predators that are using Xbox Live gaming platform to target, groom, and sexually exploit children, pointing to two specific and really disturbing criminal cases involving children from Missouri. Now, this may sound niche. This may sound small. You may not know what Xbox Live is. You may not even use it. But I pinky promise your kids do. I pinky promise your grandkids do, your niece, your nephew. I pinky promise they at least know what it is. And if you have a son or a nephew or a grandson, he's probably on it.
2: Oh, more than likely.
1: Mm-hmm. I'm on it. I'm on Xbox Live all the time. Me and my friends play all the time. It's very, very common.
2: And now, you're not even a kid.
1: I'm a kid at heart, Steve.
2: True.
1: Yes. Now, the attorney general raised concerns about inadequate age verification, ineffective parental controls, insufficient monitoring of voice and text communications, and also, she's not very happy with the reporting systems that apparently aren't doing very well in terms of reporting and catching these creeps. One of the cases that she highlighted, this is a really sad story, and it happened with a kid from Missouri. Apparently, there's a 22-year-old guy named Brian Patrick Neven, and he's from Edinburgh, Scotland. He's from across the pond.
2: Yes, he's over in the area where they have fish and chips all the time and tea.
1: Well, apparently, this guy, allegedly, innocent until proven guilty in this country, allegedly this guy spent more than a year harassing a boy that he met on Xbox Live, which is very common. I'm sure you're thinking, how is this even possible? Well, when kids play video games online, they play with a bunch of random people. They're all put in one big lobby, they call it, a big lobby of people. They're all playing the same game, and then those individuals are free to chat and voice message as much as they want.
2: Right.
1: Which is kind of the issue that Attorney General has. So they met through Xbox Live through playing some video game. Now, according to court documents, this Scottish dude threatened to release explicit images of this underage boy unless the boy continued communicating and playing video games with him. Investigators then say the harassment escalated to threats against that kid's family. Again, Missourian family. This Scottish dude then traveled from Scotland to Missouri in July of this year. He crossed the pond to harass this boy that he met online.
2: Boy.
1: Harass this kid's family.
2: Wow.
1: Now, of course, at this point, it escalated to the level of law enforcement. Law enforcement said, kick rocks, pal. hop back on your boat and get on out of here.
2: Stop contacting them.
1: Get out of here. Didn't happen. Ultimately, he was arrested. He was detained. And on October 8th, he pled not guilty to first-degree harassment and stalking charges. And he still remains in jail. His next hearing is scheduled for November 5th. The specifics of this case are sad, but this is just one data point of evidence that the Missouri Attorney General is trying to point to. Hey, this is just one example of many. And how many examples are out there that don't go reported because some kid is bullied or tricked into thinking that something is different than it is, sends explicit messages or an explicit image, and then you have sextortion, which is soon, actually now illegal, I believe, or does right. It take place? Missouri signed a new anti-sextortion law. I'm not sure if it took effect yet or if it takes effect later this year.
2: Google it.
1: We're going to Google that. But the point is it's certainly immoral to do something like that. And the fact that Microsoft doesn't have better parental controls, allegedly, according to the Attorney General, and the fact that Microsoft doesn't have a better way of reporting and stopping this stuff, I get why the Attorney General is launching a suit like this. And by the way, this is just one of many. It's not just Missouri doing this. We saw lawsuits from Kansas and Missouri on platforms like Discord, on things like Roblox. This whole gaming sphere, this whole online world that children are being corralled more and more and more into as a result of Gen Z being sort of digital natives, it's about time the hammer of the law gets put down on these online platforms and say, hey, the same way we had to clean up public parks to make sure creepers and pedophiles weren't hanging out there nabbing our children in windowless vans, the same way we had to do that in the 80s and the 90s and the 2000s, we need to do that online because that's where children are. And this is just one lawsuit that pushes that agenda forward. And I'm all for it.
2: That law took effect on August the 28th of this year after Governor Mike Kehoe signed the House bill.
1: Oh, it did. So it took effect immediately.
2: It's in effect.
1: Oh, that's excellent. That's excellent. That's right. Now it's officially illegal to sextort children. Thank God. always immoral, now illegal. So that's good. Anyway, you can get all the details on this lawsuit and on that unfortunate death of that 25-year-old at newstalkkzrg.com. KZRG News Time, 620.
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5: Number three.
2: A nearly $17 million plan to bring Joplin Memorial Hall back to life will be unveiled today as organizers launch a fundraising campaign to keep the project moving forward. 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
5: Number two.
2: A man from Joplin headed to federal prison for his role in a nationwide casino fraud operation. They used stolen identities to steal hundreds of thousands of dollars. The 44-year-old was sentenced to nearly 3 years in federal prison.
5: Number one.
2: Week's not over yet, nor are my pockets, apparently. 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
1: 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What are your thoughts on that? Coming up, what's going on with your money? On News Talk KZRG. That's coming your way in less than 5 minutes. Chris Plant joining us at 9. Clay Travis and Buck Sexton at 11. Good morning.
11: Here is your KZRG forecast. The flood watch is in effect through this afternoon. We picked up heavy rain yesterday, so the ground's already saturated. We may have an additional inch or two of rain falling today as showers and storms move through. The high should hit 76. More rain tonight with a low of 47. Windy and cooler tomorrow. We'll see some early sun, then increasing clouds later in the day with a high in the mid-50s. For your weekend, some dry weather with some sunshine on Saturday and Sunday as high temperatures climb to the low to mid-60s, then a sunny and warmer Monday with a high of 73. I'm Jeff Maher in the KZRG Storm Center.
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33: I'm Nicole Murray with Your Money Now. Taiwan Semiconductor Manufacturing Company has reported a record third quarter profit that beat estimates, powered by a global appetite for AI chips. The world's largest contract chipmaker posted a record net profit for a sixth straight quarter, reporting a nearly 69% surge in the reported quarter from a year earlier. Anthropic has told investors its third quarter revenue stands at $16.8 billion as it prepares for a highly anticipated initial public offering reportedly slated for November. Revenue rose from $11.6 billion in the second quarter, with first quarter revenue at $4.7 billion. Eight states have filed lawsuits against OpenAI alleging that ChatGPT is an unsafe product that's harmed children and deceived parents. Officials say that Iowa, Kansas, Nebraska, and more have individually sued OpenAI in their own state courts. Futures are mixed ahead of more inflation data. That's Your Money Now.
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5: And Steve Scott, we've got scattered light showers for the most part in the four states. There are some areas of heavier rain out around Independence and Coffeyville, Kansas. It's all moving to the northeast. More rain is on the way to the Joplin, Pittsburgh, and Neosho area a little bit later on today. We're expecting a high of 76. Tonight, showers mainly before 10 o'clock, overnight low down to 46. Then tomorrow, a chance of sprinkles. Don't know if they're the nice multicolored kind or not in the morning. Mostly sunny with a high near 56. We're going to be talking to KZRG meteorologist Jeff Marr. That'll be at 7:25.
3: Mm-hmm. Yes, it will. Coming up in less than 10 minutes at around 6:40 this very morn. We're going to be drawing a name. Not just any name, but a name from
11: the Fence of Fortune.
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1: 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Flood watch in effect until 4 o'clock this afternoon. We're going to top out at 76 today. Your complete forecast with KZRG meteorologist Jeff Marr. Following sports, that'll be at 6:38. Scattered rain in the four states, now 70 in Neosho, 70 in Pittsburgh, 71 in Diamond, 71 in Joplin, AM 1310, FM 102.9, 105.9. 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
0: At least 28 people dead after a school roof collapsed in Pakistan.
2: All but one of the dead are children who were studying at the private school in the northwestern city Peshawar. The students are all aged just 13 or younger, according to a spokesman for the city's Lady Reading Hospital. Some of the dozens who are injured are in a critical condition. Others remain trapped in the rubble, and rescue workers are trying to get them free. Building collapses are common in Pakistan. Construction standards there are often poorly enforced. In a statement, Pakistan's President Asif Ali Zardari said this heart-wrenching tragedy has plunged the entire nation into shock. Jonathan Savage, Fox News.
1: A 19-year-old man facing felony charges after prosecutors say that a planned mass shooting targeting Indian people at a Chicago-area Hindu temple was thwarted when his rifle allegedly jammed.
3: Alexandros Paparakis was arrested after a co-worker alerted police to alleged threats in an 8-page manifesto outlining plans for mass murder. Investigators say a search of his apartment uncovered an unregistered AR-style rifle, loaded magazines, hundreds of rounds of ammunition, and Nazi memorabilia. Authorities say the specific intended target has not been confirmed, but there's no ongoing threat to the public. Paparakis remains in custody and is due back in court October 30th. Ted Lindner, Fox News.
0: Well, President Donald Trump back in D.C. following a cross-country campaign blitz that continues later this week.
4: Following a two-day, three-rally trip to Alaska, Arizona, and Montana, President Trump will participate in tele-rallies tonight before returning to the campaign trail at week's end. The president's plan is to spend nearly every day before November 3rd on the road. He tells me the rallies are having an impact. President Trump's message to Republican voters is to pretend he's on the ballot next month. At the White House, Jared Halpern, Fox News.
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0: Well, there's nothing a senior citizen likes more than a nice cola. 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
5: In this case, the cola is not a sweet soft drink. It stands for cost of living adjustment. The Social Security system says retirees will be getting a 3.6% cost of living adjustment for 2027. 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
1: Walmart accusing a man of stealing shopping carts, but a man from Galena, Kansas says that's slander. Steve Hosenplow wants $25,000 from the company after an employee at its location on 7th Street publicly threatened to have him arrested. Hosenplow says that he simply left his cart near the restroom when he went in to use it. When he came out, the employee allegedly berated him in front of other customers and said they had him on video doing this all the time. If you see news, text us at 417-782-1310. 71 with scattered rain, 634. 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
0: Well, a man from Joplin now going to federal prison for helping pull off an $800,000 casino fraud scheme fueled by stolen identities and fake driver's license. 44-year-old Abraham Ruiz was sentenced to nearly 3 years behind bars in the scheme. He and four others used stolen identities and counterfeit driver's license to drain money from customers' accounts at casinos across the country.
1: Florida wins a key ruling allowing it to enforce

0: So social media law targeting young teens and children.
1: The law bans social media accounts for kids under 14 and requires parental consent for those 14 and 15 who want to use social media. Opponents argue the law violates the First Amendment. A lower court agreed last year and issued an injunction putting it on hold. The appeals court ruling lifts that injunction so that the law can be enforced while the original challenge is heard by the lower court. Gary Baumgarten, Fox News.
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2: Well, the slide is finally over for the Lions. Arkansas Fort Smith pushed them hard, but the Lions answered, closing it out in four sets to snap their brutal six-game losing skid. They needed a statement, and they got it on the court last night. Over on the diamond, October baseball serving up some absolute chaos. The reigning champion Los Angeles Dodgers are staring straight down the barrel of elimination. Back-to-back home runs powered the Milwaukee Brewers to a 6-2 victory, putting Milwaukee up 3-0 in the series. The Dodgers' dreams of 3 straight World Series rings are officially on life support, heading into Game 4. Meanwhile, Tampa Bay and Cleveland resume their tie series with a high noon battle today in Cleveland. Turning to the gridiron, Thursday Night Football heads to the altitude. The Seattle Seahawks visit the Denver Broncos tonight with kickoff set for 7:15. And on the ice, the St. Louis Blues are up north to battle the Minnesota Wild. That puck drops at 7 o'clock. That's your morning sports report. I'm Joe Morgan for News Talk KZRG.
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4: Here is your KZRG forecast. The flood watch is in effect through this afternoon. We picked up heavy rain yesterday, so the ground's already saturated. We may have an additional inch or two of rain falling today. Showers and storms move through. The high should hit 76. More rain tonight with a low of 47. Windy and cooler tomorrow. We'll see some early sun, then increasing clouds later in the day with a high in the mid-50s. For your weekend, some dry weather with some sunshine on Saturday and Sunday as high temperatures climb to the low to mid-60s, then a sunny and warmer Monday with a high of 73. I'm Jeff Marr in the KZRG Storm Center.
0: KZRG Storm Tracker radar showing scattered rain, most of it light to moderate rain. A little bit heavier rain is now down around the just to the west of Miami and Commerce area, and also around the Baxter Springs area, and also back into around the Independence, Kansas, and Coffeyville, Kansas area. It is all moving to the northeast. Nothing severe at this time, but there could be some heavy rain as the rain progresses. 70 in Neosho, 70 in Pittsburgh, 71. In Carl Junction, 71 in Joplin. 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
0: And there's a possibility of some showers and thunderstorms. We're expecting that all day long with a high near 76, mostly cloudy today. Then tonight, showers mainly before 10 p.m. with the overnight low down to around 46. If you go down to the third Thursday, which is the final one of the year, make sure you take an umbrella or a rain jacket of some sort to make sure that you've got it covered in case it does rain. Now, tomorrow, a chance of sprinkles in the afternoon. Yep, that's right. Chance of sprinkles, mostly sunny with a high near 56. 39 for the overnight low tomorrow night with cloudy, and then it's going to be brisk, but it's going to be sunny with a high near 60 on Saturday. Great weather for the Maple Leaf Parade that's going to be happening starting at 9 o'clock on Saturday morning in Carthage.
17: Yeah, News Talk KZRG will be there. We'd love to see you there as well. It is now time to be drawing from
18: the Fans of Fortune.
17: If you text us... Steve's ready to go. He's like, come on, get on with it already. Who's taking my money? Yeah, if you texted us Code Wars yesterday at 705-805-1205 and 405, your name is in the Fez. Steve has already drawn it. Today's big winner is, drumroll please, Miles Kehoe. All right, well, the governor's brother? Well, I guess Missouri Governor Mike Kehoe's brother, Miles Kehoe, is a huge KZRG listener. I can't say I'm surprised. And he's walking away with
0: $100. On the show, Ted.
17: I mean, come on, listen.
0: Why would somebody not listen to you?
17: That'd be crazy. It'd be crazy, Steve.
0: Except for my wife.
17: Well, yeah. Well, she listens, but when she listens, there's a sense of anger, raw rage, disappointment, disgust involved. But she listens.
0: Boy, you know her well.
17: That's exactly right. We're speaking now with Jeff Woods. He's the sales manager at Ropa Kia in Joplin. Jeff, thanks for being here. There's a lot to cover, so I want to jump right into it. There's sort of this national story arc about Kias and Hyundai Elantras getting stolen, broken into. The Joplin Police Department recently had a major operation where they recovered a number of stolen Kias in the Joplin metro area. Can you walk us through why are Kias being targeted? Why are they so easily stolen?
19: Yeah, Ted. So Kia in 2011 to 2021, they were building vehicles mainly primarily on the key vehicles, not the fob ones, you know, where you've got the wireless fob that you just get in the vehicle and it detects you. They were building these vehicles without the electronic engine immobilizer. So I asked myself, what the heck does that mean? You know, an engine immobilizer basically... It keeps the ignition and the fuel system from operating unless it detects the fob or the chipped key. With that being built there, obviously, that it was a little bit easier for them to steal the vehicle itself without having the fob present. That's the issue that they were doing. They were building these, and luckily, Kia figured this part out. And from 21 on now, they haven't built one without an engine immobilizer on it for theft.
17: Mm-hmm. And, I mean, I don't know if you would know this, but do you know why they would not add that?
19: That's a great question. I don't know the answer to that. I just know that it was a kind of looked over is my assumption on there. And it was something that once they figured these out, they started building them, obviously, with them. But it was something that they looked over that part of it, didn't realize that it would be susceptible, obviously, to theft like it was.
17: Mm-hmm. We're speaking now with Jeff Woods. He's the sales manager at Ropa Kia in Joplin. Now, when we spoke with the JPD, they had told us that they were able to recover a number of Kia car models that were in the window of a certain couple of years. What year model vehicles did that aforementioned issue impact?
19: The only thing that I show on there was from 11 on to 21, or at the end of 20, that they just didn't build those with them. And they may have had some in the past that had them before that, you know, a year or two before that, possibly on there. But I just, you know, just to make note on there, just to give an idea, as far as theft, I started digging into this after looking at that. They rank six. The Kia Optima is the first one on the list for Kia, and they rank number six on the most common reported theft. So they're not even in the top three, four of them as far as stolen vehicles go. And the Optima was the first one. But we've had several people that have reached out to us and contact us about this issue, and that's when it led into us getting a case open with Kia. And then fortunately, we found out that Kia did have a solution in place now.
17: Nice. Now, let's talk about that. So what is the current solution now?
19: So the solution now is that they can put an immobilizer in there. They put a zinc sleeve on the ignition column itself, which now requires the owner of the vehicle to have the key in the vehicle or the fob detected in the vehicle once you have that solution taken care of. And the good news is Kia doesn't charge you, or Hyundai, they don't charge you as an owner of that vehicle for that repair. You simply contact the service department. First of all, check and see if your vehicle is one of the vehicles that's, that qualifies for that repair. And if it is, they get you in, schedule your service. They do have the parts to take care of it. They weren't available for the first year or so. They got that fix taken care of. You bring it in free of charge. They get the theft deterrent system put on your vehicle, and you're good to go at that point without a charge at all.
17: Nice. Nice. 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
19: Absolutely. 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
17: We're talking now with Jeff Woods. 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
19: 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They've got two people that are set up to just strictly set appointments. They get you in, scheduled in as soon as possible, and get this problem taken care of. You own the vehicle also. They sent out some letters. So a lot of the people received the letters. Some of them throw them away. You know, they never even opened. But they did send out a written letter letting them know the steps to take care of this. So,
17: yeah, and that's the thing, too. I know anecdotally, I have a lot of friends that have I had a friend that had a Ford and they had some recall with the windshield and he just never went in and got it fixed. And I was like, dude, you got to go do that.
19: Sure.
17: So it is a little up to the consumer to poke around it and ensure this gets fixed, right?
19: Right, right. Absolutely. Yeah. And again, it comes in the mail, but a lot of times, you know how junk mail in people's minds go, they just toss it out and move on. But I would just be very aware if you do own one of these vehicles, a Kia, you know, in those year model ranges, by all means, if you didn't receive a letter, just feel free to reach out to us and at least get an answer for the situation.
17: Yeah. Is there anything else you think people should know about the fixes to what was this issue with Kia and Hyundai's and whatnot?
19: No, it's pretty simple. I mean, I looked it up and did some research on it because it's the protector is a free zinc reinforced ignition cylinder installed directly on the housing to prevent thieves from pulling or breaking the ignition cylinder off the steering column. So it keeps them from actually being able to access that spot on the vehicle. That's kind of the big deal for it. It really takes us out of the issue there if we just get the vehicle in here and get it taken care of and handled.
17: Yeah. If people wanted like supplemental vehicle theft prevention, things like, the steering wheel locks and stuff, do you guys sell those there if people were to pop in?
19: They do have some options for that. We would just have to see what vehicle, model, year, and all that stuff that they have. But yeah, we do have a few things for theft deterrent to help with as far as installing on that vehicle. And then there's also some aftermarket things that you can look up. I don't know the reliability on all that on those vehicles offhand, but they do have some stuff online that you can also help to extra secure your vehicle as far as theft goes on there.
17: Jeff Woods, sales manager at Roper Kia in Joplin. Is there anything else at all you can think of that people should know?
19: I know there can be a lot of different things that people hear, but Kia's been on a huge jump, good product. I stand behind the product, obviously, because we drive one ourselves at home. And they right now, just so you know, in 26, they've captured third place overall among the mass market brands, trailing only to Minmi and Hyundai. And Hyundai and Kia are the same company, so I want to remind people of that. So if you don't have a Kia but you have a Hyundai, you can also get with the Hyundai store as well and get that checked out also. So
17: yeah,
19: we just want to make sure that our customers are taken care of and their vehicles are safe, you know.
17: Jeff Woods, thanks for joining us, man.
19: Take care and God bless you, sir.
17: As to you, sir. Thanks a lot.
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0: A nearly $17 million plan to bring Joplin Memorial Hall back to life is going to be unveiled today as organizers launch a fundraising campaign to keep the project moving forward. 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
20: Number two.
0: A man from Joplin headed to federal prison for his role in a nationwide casino fraud operation. They used stolen identities to steal hundreds of thousands of dollars. The 44-year-old was sentenced to nearly 3 years in federal prison.
20: Number one.
0: Week is not over yet, nor are my pockets. 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
17: 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I know he's had a lot to say about President Trump campaigning in red states. Good morning.
4: Here is your KCRG forecast. The flood watch is in effect through this afternoon. We picked up heavy rain yesterday, so the ground's already saturated. We may have an additional inch or two of rain falling today as showers and storms move through. The high should hit 76. More rain tonight with a low of 47. Windy and cooler tomorrow. We'll see some early sun, then increasing clouds later in the day with a high in the mid-50s. For your weekend, some dry weather with some sunshine on Saturday and Sunday as high temperatures climb to the low to mid-60s, then a sunny and warmer Monday with a high of 73. I'm Jeff Maher in the KCRG Storm Center.
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25: I am Deanne Kellogg, the Practical Nursing Coordinator at Franklin Technology Center. I have a cohort starting in January. This will be the first class that will start in January and graduate in December from Franklin Tech. There's a nursing shortage out there, and the LPN fills that role. A school nurse, work in that nursing home, work at the hospital, home health positions, clinics, several different avenues for the licensed practical nurse. It is an accelerated program. Start in January and graduate in December. But the good part is they have June and July off. Go to the Franklin Technology Center website and fill out an application. Students that don't have to wait till an August start date. If you're ready to start, we're ready to

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1: Don't ever underestimate Susan Collins in Maine. 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In Michigan, we need you out in force. Every Texan, seriously, do you really want this weirdo becoming your next U.S. senator? In Alaska, do you want that to happen in Alaska? I don't think so. So if everyone takes this to heart and realizes that there's a lot at stake, a lot on the line, and that they're too radical, too extreme for the country, then you can win.
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6: Rain possible today, mostly cloudy with a high of 76. Tonight, showers likely before 10 o'clock, overnight low down to 46. We're going to be talking to KZRG meteorologist Jeff Maher at 725.
5: Coming up after the news, I'm going to say some controversial stuff about the city of Joplin.
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7: He'll just do tele-rallies today. I'm Dave Anthony, Fox News. President Trump won't hit the road again till tomorrow after returning home from Republican rallies in Arizona and then Montana at about 4 o'clock this morning.
8: Remember, if they win the midterms and if they go on and start winning a little bit, they will put us right back into the position I call it the dark ages.
7: But Fox's Aisha Hosni reports from the White House.
9: Despite all the rallies, the tele-rallies, the money, the commercials, the advertisements, it appears that Democrats, as of today, are widening their lead against Republicans. That's according to brand new Fox News polling just released yesterday. Democratic candidates have a nearly 10-point advantage over those Republican candidates when it comes to voter preference. The biggest issue for voters, no big surprise here, it continues to be cost of living. Just 22% approve of the job that President Trump has done on bringing inflation down.
7: And we'll get another inflation update this hour, expected to show wholesale prices also rose last month like consumer prices did. Destruction and death in Pakistan. A roof collapsed on a school. 34 students and a teacher were killed. More than 50 others pulled from the rubble with injuries. Now an update on the federal investigation into Congresswoman Ilhan Omar after the Minnesota Progressive Democrat's home in Washington was raided.
10: Dozens of her family members receiving subpoenas as part of an immigration investigation. Now, according to the Wall Street Journal, federal authorities are looking into how Congresswoman Omar obtained her citizenship as a teenager arriving from Somalia in 1995. The Journal reporting that that the probe is aimed at building a case to strip her of her citizenship obtained in 2000.
7: Fox's Todd Pyro. There is a separate federal investigation into her finances. Congresswoman Omar says she is a political target, calling allegations baseless lies and smears. 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
6: 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Flood watch till 4 this afternoon, topping out at 76. Your complete forecast with KZRG meteorologist Jeff Marr following sports. That'll be at 7:08. Scattered rain in the four states. Heaviest rain is right now beginning to enter the western parts of Labette County in southeast Kansas. 70 in Neosho, 70 in Pittsburgh, 71 in Carthage, 71 in Joplin. 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It was a packed house at the Knoll Council meeting last night.
11: The city's partnership with ICE facing a growing revolt after that immigration arrest of a 19-year-old high school soccer player last month. Hundreds packed last night's meeting demanding an end to the 287G agreement and an investigation into interim Marshal Daniel Vaughn. Even a retired police lieutenant, Brian Bogart, questioned whether Vaughn had the authority to sign the deal and warned that you shouldn't have to fear being handed over to ICE during an ordinary traffic stop. More than 200 petition signatures were presented demanding of votes. The mayor says they'll have a decision soon. I'm Ty Albright, News Talk KZRG.
12: A now former Riverton, Kansas teacher accused of having a sexual relationship with a student is now under arrest. 30-year-old Justin McKee of Webb City was booked into jail Wednesday after investigators say they uncovered the inappropriate relationship. The Riverton School Board fired McKee last Thursday, and school officials let families know about the allegations the next day. His bond is set at $15,000.
6: Should President Donald Trump end the war with Iran? Kansas U.S. Senator Roger Marshall was asked that very question by CNN. He responded with,
13: "You know, I think what you should be talking about is my opponent, that he's a child sex predator protector, that he's protected a predator. It absolutely happened. No, I think you guys need to talk about something that Kansans want to be talking about right now. I've given you my comments on Iran before. Look, I want this war to be over as quickly as possible. I don't want to lose any soldiers, any more soldiers like Eisenhower. I hate war."
6: Marshall's race with Democrat Adam Hamilton is being viewed as a toss-up. Marshall and other GOP candidates will be in Fort Scott and Pittsburgh on Saturday afternoon. If you see news, text us at 417-782-1310. Scattered rain 71, 704, News Talk, KZRG.
12: The Missouri Department of Natural Resources has awarded $6.77 million in financial assistance to the city of Springfield for upgrades to its wastewater collection system. The city expects the improvement project to result in reduced sewer overflows. The city expects to complete the project by May 2028.
6: What is the code word, Ted?
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6: Snap enrollment is way down. Why? Tighter federal regulations and changes in how benefits are administered. New USDA figures show that Missouri's SNAP enrollment fell by nearly 8% over the past year. Kansas numbers fell 12%, and a whopping 21% in Oklahoma. Nationwide, more than 2.5 million households have dropped off the rolls. Well, Missouri Southern was a winner, according to Joe Morgan.
12: Well, the slide is finally over for the Lions. Arkansas Fort Smith pushed them hard, but the Lions answered, closing it out in four sets to snap their brutal six-game losing skid. They needed a statement, and they got it on the court last night. Over on the diamond, October baseball serving up some absolute chaos. The reigning champion Los Angeles Dodgers are staring straight down the barrel of elimination. Back-to-back home runs powered the Milwaukee Brewers to a 6-2 victory, putting Milwaukee up 3-0 in the series. The Dodgers' dreams of three straight World Series rings are officially on life support. court heading into Game 4. Meanwhile, Tampa Bay and Cleveland resume their tie series with a high noon battle today in Cleveland.
14: Turning to the gridiron, Thursday Night Football heads to the altitude. The Seattle Seahawks visit the Denver Broncos tonight with kickoff set for 7:15. And on the ice, the St. Louis Blues are up north to battle the Minnesota Wild. That puck drops at 7 o'clock. That's your morning sports report. I'm Joe Morgan for News Talk KZRG.
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15: Here is your KZRG forecast. A flood watch is in effect through this afternoon. Showers and storms will produce heavy rain today with a high of 76. More rain tonight down to 47. A windy and cooler Friday. We'll see early sun, then increasing clouds for the afternoon with a high of 56. I'm Jeff Marr in the KZRG Storm Center.
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6: KZRG Storm Tracker radar showing scattered light to moderate rain. The heaviest rain right now is beginning to enter into the Labette County area. It's now approaching Oswego and Altamont. And also getting closer and closer to Parsons. We'll probably be in the Parsons area within the next 15 minutes. That extends down into northeast Oklahoma. It's all moving to the northeast. Scattered rain in the four states. It's 70 in Neosho, 70 in Pittsburgh, 71 in Webb City, 71 in Joplin. 100 weather updates every 24 hours. 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
6: There's lots of scattered rain in the four-state area. In fact, the heaviest rain, though, is now in southeast Kansas and northeast Oklahoma. According to the KZRG Storm Tracker radar, the heaviest rain is approaching the Altamont, Kansas, and beginning to move into the Parsons, Kansas area within probably the next 15 to 20 minutes or so. Otherwise, it's just pretty much light to moderate rain in southwest Missouri, over into the Columbus area, northeast Oklahoma to around Miami, down to around Grove. But again, it's a little bit heavier just to the west of us. We're expecting showers and thunderstorms throughout the day today. We have a flood watch in effect until 4 o'clock this afternoon. High today, 76. Tonight, partly cloudy with a low down to 46. Then tomorrow, chance of sprinkles in the afternoon, partly sunny with a high of 56. Now, tomorrow night, 39 for the overnight low, with winds out of the north gusting as high as 22 miles per hour. Saturday, sunny with a high near 60. Winds, again, are going to be out of the northeast, becoming calm in the afternoon. We'll be talking to KZRG meteorologist Jeff Marr at 7:25.
5: Mm-hmm. Well, Joplin City HR Director Michelle Ducray sparked what I think is a very interesting conversation regarding Joplin City's employee retention and getting good people to work for the city of Joplin. And I wanted to talk a little bit about it this morning. Take a listen to the issue that she laid out before the Joplin City Council this week.
1: What's happening is there are 80 employees who are eligible to retire who have begun retiring from the city of Joplin. We are losing significant institutional knowledge. We're not able to replace that knowledge. And in some cases, sadly, because of the way you haven't been able to keep pace with the cost of inflation and raises and all those things and the pay plans frozen, etc., really great people have left the organization and there's not been somebody to transfer the mantle to.
5: Now, this issue that we see not just in city business, but in everyday private sector business as well. And that's the thing. People say, well, companies have this issue all the time. People retire, turnover happens, but they deal, right? They're able to get through. What's the problem? Well, Michelle then explains where the city of Joplin struggles with exactly that very thing. Take a listen.
1: When we look at your pay plan, I have temp agencies who have sat in my presence and told me, we can't help you with hiring because your wages are too low. So the quality and caliber of candidate you need and deserve, they're not going to come for those wages.
5: Yeah, wages are too low. The quality of candidate that you deserve are not going to come for those wages. So who does? I'll let you fill in that answer. Who does come? If the good, high quality and caliber candidate won't come for the wages they pay, then who does come? Well, that's kind of the issue, isn't it? And this is, to me, kind of a chicken and the egg situation here, because ultimately what we're talking, like, let's just call a spade, what we're talking about is pay raises. The city wants pay raises in order to have higher quality people come through. That tends to ruffle a lot of feathers, doesn't it, Steve?
6: Big time. That does ruffle the feathers because of you don't know where the money's going to come from in the
5: right
6: budget process, which we just have been going through.
5: Right. Exactly. Exactly. And people get frustrated with government and the city, KZRG News Time 7:15, because they say, do employees deserve more money when they don't do a good job?
6: It's kind of like the COLAs for the senior citizens with Social Security. If it's not being happening, then it causes a problem down the road because then you can't get people to replace ones that are retiring.
5: Sure, yeah. But this is the thing where I feel it's kind of a chicken and the egg. Do they deserve more money when we have people that don't do a good job is the argument that's made. Well, maybe they don't do a good job because we're not giving them enough money. And by them, I mean high quality, high caliber candidates. Maybe if we pay a higher wage to city employees, we can start expecting a higher quality city product. potentially. This is just an idea here that we're kicking around here. Now, the good employees that the city does have, what happens to them? That's the next big question. Take a listen to what Michelle, how Michelle sort of lines out this track here.
1: I had another engineer who left and went to private sector, and I called that person because I know their CEO, and I was like, what are you doing? Stop taking our people. But they're like, we want talent too. We're fighting for talent. And so you have talent, we can pay more, they're coming, and they did. It took almost a year to find another engineer to come. It's hard.
5: Now, this kind of makes me think of the police funding conversation that the city of Joplin had not too long ago. I mean, we all agree that police are important to the city, right?
6: And firefighters.
5: And fires, of course, yes. Well, what are police and firefighters? They're city employees, aren't they?
6: Yes, they are.
5: And we saw this very same issue of good police, good firefighters leaving the city of Joplin for higher paying roles elsewhere. And we saw that was an issue as citizens of the city of Joplin. So much so we saw that as an issue that we agreed to extend a tax, i.e. Proposition Police and Fire, that voters approved in April to ensure that we can offer competitive pay to keep good police officers and good firefighters in this city. What is the difference between a police officer, a firefighter, and a city clerk, and somebody that works for the city in a white collar position that's sitting at City Hall right now, or the engineer that Michelle just talked about? What is the difference between them? I would argue there's not much of a difference personally. I mean, what the work, the physical work they do is different. I would argue police and fire is probably more dangerous than being a city employee typing on a computer all day in City Hall, but they're all important and they're all necessary to keep a city running.
6: And the reason why they're having the problems is because of the fact that we've got people or cities that are around us, and also like law enforcement and firefighters in the area that are paying more than what we're paying here in the city of Joplin.
5: Right. And the same issue applies, it seems to me, to the white collar city workers that don't get all the fanfare and panache that the police and the fire get.
6: That's
5: but
6: true.
5: Are just as important. And isn't that the goal, to keep good people in Joplin to serve the good people of Joplin? That to me seems like it should be the goal. And again, I know this is a kind of a tough, controversial thing to for me on KZRG to be saying, maybe we should pay the government more money. I can see the legitimate argument and concern because of city employees and us losing talent in the city of Joplin for other places, private sector or otherwise, because we don't pay them enough. And I can see how that reality exists because we saw it with police and fire departments. And it's the exact same issue. It's the exact same issue. And I was right here on this morning show saying I like Proposition Police and Fire. I like the idea of extending the sales tax to keep good police officers and good firefighters in the city of Joplin. They are city employees that we need to keep this place running. The city employees in City Hall that don't get the fanfare, that don't get the thank yous, that don't get their own day, they are just as important to keeping the city running.
6: And it brings up more importance to the big thing that's in elections right now, affordability, that subject that's going over and over again because the price of everything is going up.
5: Right, right, exactly, for the employees as well.
6: And in a lot of cases, some wages are going up, but some wages are not. That's where we keep running into problems.
5: And that's where the idea of competitive pay comes in, right? So what are your thoughts on this? Reasonable minds can differ on it. Where did I miss the mark? Where do you agree? Where do you disagree? Leave us an open mic message on the KZRG app. Text us at 417-782-1310 or pop on into our studio. We're on 32nd Street in Joplin, Mo. You can always say hi to us in person. We'd love to see you. We'd love to hang out with you. KZRG News Time, 720.
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3: Number three.
6: A nearly $17 million plan to bring Joplin Memorial Hall back to life is going to be unveiled today as organizers launch a fundraising campaign to keep the project moving forward. News Talk KZRG will have details this afternoon.
3: Number two.
6: A man from Joplin headed to federal prison for his role in a nationwide casino fraud operation that used stolen identities to steal hundreds of thousands of dollars. Now, the 44-year-old was sentenced to nearly 3 years in federal prison.
3: Number one.
6: Well, the week not over yet, nor are my pockets empty yet. 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
5: Really quick, Eric just texted us at 417-782-1310. The question, how do we fund a potential pay raise for City Joplin employees? Eric said, we need to start charging tariffs on other states to fund everything, too. That's right. Joplin's going to impose a 30% tariff on Web City and the state of Kansas.
6: Wow.
5: No, I'm just kidding.
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5: 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Or pop onto our Facebook page, news.kzrg on Facebook. Coming up, what's going on with this weather? A little rainy out. That's coming up in less than 5 minutes on News Talk KZRG.
15: Here is your KCRG forecast. The flood watch is in effect through this afternoon. We picked up heavy rain yesterday, so the ground's already saturated. We may have an additional inch or two of rain falling today as showers and storms move through. The high should hit 76. More rain tonight with a low of 47. Windy and cooler tomorrow. We'll see some early sun, then increasing clouds later in the day with a high in the mid-50s. For your weekend, some dry weather with some sunshine on Saturday and Sunday as high temperatures climb to the low to mid-60s, then a sunny and warmer Monday with a high of 73. I'm Jeff Maher in the KCRG Storm Center.
7: 0% chance of rain and clear skies all day.
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6: Steve Scott along with KZRG meteorologist Jeff Marr. Jeff, good morning. Are you staying dry?
17: It's going to be tough to stay dry today, but it is going to get dry and a lot cooler behind your front as we head from tomorrow into the weekend.
6: All right. Well, I'm seeing some heavy rain on the KZRG Storm Tracker radar right now. About two counties to the west of us in southeast Kansas and northeast Oklahoma at this point. It looks like it's all moving to the northeast. How much of this rain can we expect during the day today, and what are the temperatures going to be like over the next couple of days?
17: Well, yesterday we picked up over an inch of rain, so the ground saturated. We may add an additional inch, possibly two in some spots on top of that today, and that's why we still have a flood watch in effect through this afternoon with showers, maybe a few rumbles of thunder, gusty winds out of the south ahead of a cold front with a high of 76. Rain continues through this evening as we cool down to 47, and speaking of cool, it's going to be a lot cooler tomorrow. We'll have gusty winds out of the north, a little bit of sun initially, then clouds will increase later in the afternoon up to 56. For high school football action tomorrow night, some breaks in the clouds later in the evening, an overnight low eventually drops, dropping down to 40 degrees, and then a beautiful fall weekend. High pressure takes hold. We'll see sunshine Saturday and Sunday and reach highs in the low to mid-60s.
6: Now, are we done with this 90-degree-plus heat for the year, hopefully?
17: Yeah, let's hope so. I mean, it is going to get warmer again later in the week and next week, mid-70s Tuesday, probably around the 80-degree mark on Wednesday. So temperatures will cool around, as we head from tonight into Friday and the weekend, but then they'll rebound by the middle of next week.
6: All right, now we've got a big day coming up on Saturday because it's the Maple Leaf Festival Parade that's going to be starting at 9 o'clock in Carthage. They normally get about 100,000 people to show up over there. What are we going to have to dress up like Saturday morning when we go over there?
17: Well, when you head to the start of the parade, definitely dress for cold conditions. We'll be in the 40s and then eventually hit a high near 60 degrees during the afternoon hours. So, yeah, it's certainly going to feel like fall weather if you're going to be heading to that on Saturday.
6: All right. And then it's going to be nice and sunny on Sunday. A little bit warmer, looks like.
17: Yes, mid-60s, and then we hit the 70s again by early next week and up to around 80 degrees, as we were talking about, by next Wednesday. So if you are a fan of the cool weather, it's not going to last too long, but certainly a beautiful fall weekend in store for us as we head into Saturday and Sunday.
5: All right. Well, hey, Jeff, thanks for that weather update. We appreciate it.
17: You got it. We'll talk again soon. Thank you.
5: Absolutely. Have a good one, Jeff. That was a look at what's going on with the weather here on News Talk KZRG. You can always download the Zimmer Storm Center app. It's free to do so on the App Store or Google Play Store. Don't forget, coming up at 8:10, we're going to be joined by Missouri Lieutenant Governor David Weisinger. We're going to be talking to him about Missouri's Amendment 3 and 6. We're also going to be giving out a code word at 8:05 this morning. Another one, yeah.
6: Wow.
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5: School collapse in Pakistan.
6: Mass shooting stop.
5: Trump back in the White House.
6: No one gives you more accurate weather more often than News Talk KCRG. Flood watch, it's in effect until 4 o'clock this afternoon. Heading for a high of 76, your complete forecast with KZRG meteorologist Jeff Marr following sports. That will be at 7:38. Scattered rain in the four states, 70 in Neosho, 70 in Pittsburgh, 71 in Carthage, 71 in Joplin, AM 1310.

0: 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KZRG. At least 28 people are dead after a school roof collapsed in Pakistan.
1: All but one of the dead are children who were studying at the private school in the northwestern city Peshawar. The students are all aged just 13 or younger, according to a spokesman for the city's Lady Reading Hospital. Some of the dozens who are injured are in a critical condition. Others remain trapped in the rubble and rescue workers are trying to get them free. Building collapses are common in Pakistan. Construction standards there are often poorly enforced. In a statement, Pakistan's President Asif Ali Zardari said this heart-wrenching tragedy has plunged the entire nation into shock. Jonathan Savage, Fox News.
0: A 19-year-old man facing felony charges after prosecutors say a planned mass shooting targeting Indian people at a Chicago-area Hindu temple was thwarted when his rifle allegedly jammed.
2: Alexandros Paparakis was arrested after a co-worker alerted police to alleged threats in an 8-page manifesto outlining plans for mass murder. Investigators say a search of his apartment uncovered an unregistered AR-style rifle, loaded magazines, hundreds of rounds of ammunition, and Nazi memorabilia. Authorities say the specific intended target has not been confirmed, but there's no ongoing threat to the public. Paparakis remains in custody and is due back in court October 30th. Ted Lindner, Fox News.
0: President Donald Trump back in D.C. following a cross-country campaign blitz that continues later this week.
3: Following a two-day, three-rally trip to Alaska, Arizona, and Montana, President Trump will participate in tele-rallies tonight before returning to the campaign trail at week's end. The president's plan is to spend nearly every day before November 3rd on the road. He tells me the rallies are having an impact. President Trump's message to Republican voters is to pretend he's on the ballot next month. At the White House, Jared Halpern, Fox News.
0: Scattered rain in the four states, 71, 733, News Talk, KZRG. It's too easy for minors to buy beer and smokes.
4: So Missouri's rolling out new technology to help businesses catch fake IDs, launching the Show Me Your Age initiative, which scans driver's licenses and flags suspicious or expired IDs, which warns employees to take a closer look. And this all comes after Missouri's previous ID checking app started becoming unreliable and lost developer support last year. I'm Cy Albright, News Talk KZRG.
5: Well, the holiday season is near, and the Missouri State Attorney General wants to stop the use of an app that is pretty popular with consumers. Ashley Byrd with more.
6: Missouri Attorney General Catherine Hanaway has sued Temu, seeking a permanent injunction, civil penalties, and other relief. The lawsuit alleges the Communist China-connected e-commerce platform illegally collects users' personal data, engages in deceptive business practices, misleads consumers about products and pricing, and exposes user information to potential access by Chinese authorities. Hanaway urged Missourians to delete the app. Ashley Byrd, Missouri Net.
0: 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Scattered rain in the four states, 71, 734, News Talk, KZRG.
5: Well, Neosho families, and really any four-stater that wants to partake, can enjoy candy, bounce houses, and emergency vehicles at the 4th Annual First Responder Halloween Bash. The free event runs from 5 to 8 on Friday, October 30th at Neosho's Junior High School. Last year's event attracted about 4,000 people. Jessica Johnson of the city of Neosho told News Talk KZRG businesses and food vendors can still sign up.
7: Oh, they'll need to bring all of their own table covering if they want any candy or things that they're wanting to hand out. 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
0: Florida wins a key ruling allowing it to enforce a social media law that's targeting young teens. and children.
8: The law bans social media accounts for kids under 14 and requires parental consent for those 14 and 15 who want to use social media. Opponents argue the law violates the First Amendment. A lower court agreed last year and issued an injunction putting it on hold. The appeals court ruling lifts that.

0: an injunction so that the law can be enforced while the original challenge is heard by the lower court. Gary Baumgarten, Fox News.
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2: Well, the slide is finally over for the Lions. Arkansas Fort Smith pushed them hard, but the Lions answered, closing it out in four sets to snap their brutal six-game losing skid. They needed a statement, and they got it on the court last night. Over on the diamond, October baseball serving up some absolute chaos. The reigning champion Los Angeles Dodgers are staring straight down the barrel of elimination. Back-to-back home runs powered the Milwaukee Brewers to a 6-2 victory, putting Milwaukee up 3-0 in the series. The Dodgers' dreams of 3 straight World Series rings are officially on life support, heading into Game 4. Meanwhile, Tampa Bay and Cleveland resume their tie series with a high noon battle today in Cleveland. Turning to the gridiron, Thursday Night Football heads to the altitude. The Seattle Seahawks visit the Denver Broncos tonight with kickoff set for 7:15. And on the ice, the St. Louis Blues are up north to battle the Minnesota Wild. That puck drops at 7 o'clock. That's your morning sports report. I'm Joe Morgan for News Talk KZRG.
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4: Here is your KZRG forecast. The flood watch is in effect through this afternoon. We picked up heavy rain yesterday, so the ground's already saturated. We may have an additional inch or two of rain falling today. Showers and storms move through. The high should hit 76. More rain tonight with a low of 47. Windy and cooler tomorrow. We'll see some early sun, then increasing clouds later in the day with a high in the mid-50s. For your weekend, some dry weather with some sunshine on Saturday and Sunday as high temperatures climb to the low to mid-60s, then a sunny and warmer Monday with a high of 73. I'm Jeff Maher in the KZRG Storm Center.
1: KZRG storm tracker radar showing scattered rain in the four-state area. The heaviest rain, most of it light, but the heaviest rain is now pretty much covering all of Labette County. It's beginning to move into the western part of Cherokee County in southeast Kansas, also down northeast Oklahoma. It's now moving into Craig County and beginning to get closer and closer to the Ottawa County area. It's all moving to the northeast. Nothing severe, just some heavy rain in the area. 70 in Neosho, 70 in Pittsburgh, 71 in Hornet, 71 in Joplin. News Talk KZRG with 100 weather updates every 24 hours. 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
1: KZRG storm tracker radar showing some light rain in most of the four-state area, but there's some heavier rain now into Labette County, Kansas. Also beginning to start moving into the western parts of Cherokee County in southeast Kansas. Heaviest rain right now, though, is around Independence and Coffeyville, Kansas, and southeast Kansas. And then back down into Oklahoma, beginning the heavier rain to move into the Craig County area. And it's all moving to the northeast. We're expecting rain to continue throughout the day. A flood watch in effect until 4 o'clock this afternoon, according to KZRG meteorologist Jeff Marr. High today, 76. Tonight, it's going to be partly cloudy with a low down to 46. Tomorrow, partly sunny, high of 56. And then on Friday night, cloudy with a low of 39. Yeah, you heard right, 39. Saturday, sunny with a high near 60. Winds are going to be out of the north, and they're going to be gusting as high as 32 miles per hour tomorrow and as high as 22 miles for tomorrow night. So it's going to be making it feel a little bit colder. It's going to be like a wind chill. It's almost like it's beginning to be that time of the year.
3: Mm-hmm. We're joined live now by KZRG reporter Joe Morgan. He is on the scene of a reported fire in Joplin. Joe, where are you? What are you seeing? What's going on?
13: Hey, Ted. I'm at 1505 Maiden Lane at Ducommun. They make cables here for like NASA and some of the government stuff. And we got a report of an oven catching on fire. And so we showed up. I talked to the site director, Charlie Sorensen. He said it was just a bunch of smoke, that nothing really major was on fire, but they did evacuate the building. Several people were outside, and there was several fire trucks. Also, I believe the fire marshal was there because his vehicle was seen there as well. So I couldn't visibly see any smoke or fire outside, but there were, when I was there, there were several firemen coming outside the building, so I think they just got wrapped up.
3: Nice. That's excellent. That's excellent that it, the local fire department was able to contain it. It seems internal, it would appear. No danger to the public. Would that be your assessment, Joe?
13: Yes, sir. No trouble with the public, and it looks like they had it pretty much contained, and they were wrapping up.
3: All right, excellent, Joe Morgan. Thanks for joining us.
1: How's the traffic doing out there on Maiden Lane and around that area?
13: On my way over here, it was pretty fierce. People getting to work.
3: All right, so just keep that in mind, Joe. We'll see you back here on the studio. Thanks.
13: Yes, sir.
3: All right, so keep that in mind. We do have that little fire. If you drive past that area, please don't be a looky-loo. That makes traffic worse. Instead, get to where you're going, then go to KZRG's Facebook page and see photos there, because we have photos posted on our Facebook page already. All right, moving on from there, KZRG News Time, 7:45. We have an update for you on a story that we broke here on News.KZRG earlier this week. A now former Riverton, Kansas school teacher has been arrested following an investigation into an alleged sexual relationship with a student.
1: Oh, boy.
3: Yep. 30-year-old Justin W. McKee of Webb City was arrested just yesterday morning. Cherokee County Sheriff Brian Henderson says the investigation had began just last week when Riverton school officials contacted authorities about a possible inappropriate relationship between staff and a student. Obviously, this 30-year-old Justin W. McKee of Webb City. Now, that's wild. Clearly, the school found out. They found a little something, went, not in our school district, not here, never here.
1: Nope.
3: Went ahead and called the police, said, get this guy out of here. Now, Riverton, if you're not aware, it's just west of Galena. It's just north of Baxter Springs. It's in southeast Kansas. Now, investigators submitted charges of unlawful sexual relations with a minor, aggravated intimidation of a victim or witness, and contributing to child misconduct. Now, in this country, innocent until proven guilty. I am a firm, firm believer in that. Very strong believer in that. We need to give this guy his day in court. If he is convicted, if he is found guilty, I hope they throw the book at him.
1: Oh,
3: if
1: yeah.
3: he is convicted, if he is found guilty. Again, innocent until proven guilty. Now, a Cherokee County judge had signed an arrest warrant on Tuesday of this week. They then, the local sheriff's department then rolled into his place yesterday morning. Just yesterday morning, they arrested this guy, booked him on a $15,000 bond, and he's currently in custody. So you can go to newstalkkzrg.com. You can click on this story. You can read about 30-year-old Justin W. McKee of Webb City, who has been arrested allegedly a sexual relationship with a minor, a student at a school that he worked at. Not good. So newstalkkzrg.com, that's where you can get those details. All right, moving on from there. Freeman Health System. You know Freeman and Joplin, right?
1: Oh, yeah. Know it very well.
3: Uh-oh, they might be in a little bit of trouble, Steve.
1: Oh, no. Mm-hmm. Say it isn't so.
3: Oh, it be so, boo-boo. Freeman Health System's former chief medical officer claims that she was fired for speaking out about problems inside the hospital and is now launching a suit against them.
1: Oh, no.
3: Yeah. Dr. Amanda Harrell filed a lawsuit in Jasper County Circuit Court this week accusing the hospital of sex discrimination, retaliation, and violating Missouri's whistleblower protection laws. Freeman. Oof. Now, once again, innocent until proven guilty, even in civil cases, they still need to go and prove all of these claims, or rather, Dr. Amanda Harrell needs to prove all these claims, and Freeman should be able to have their day in court, so to speak, to defend themselves. I believe that. But this Dr. Amanda, she claims that Freeman CEO Matthew Fry, again, claims that Freeman CEO Matthew Fry fired her in July of last year, just 3 months after taking over the hospital's top leadership position. And according to the suit, apparently, Fry had initially praised Harrell as the, quote, epitome of servant leader, or rather of a servant leader, end quote, and then immediately telling her, we don't really need you anymore. Not really for us. Now, Dr. Amanda Harrell, she alleges that she never received a formal disciplinary warning or documented criticism for her performance. She said it was just out of the blue. Poof, you're done. Kick rocks, pal. Get out of there. And now she is claiming that she thinks this firing was because she repeatedly raised concerns about gender-based salary discrepancies, physician credentialing, and radiology staffing and regulatory compliance, i.e. the whistleblower stuff. She said that, hey, there was a lot of internal issues. I brought them to the attention of the top dogs. Suddenly, I was fired out of the blue. That's what she's claiming happened in this suit.
1: Wow.
3: Yeah. She then went ahead and claimed that at least two other women in executive or administrative positions were also fired at around the same time. And she claims that they were replaced by less experienced male physicians. Again, all claims at this time. Lawsuit's got a lawsuit. Got to go through what's going on here. So no bueno. Not a great look for Freeman Health Systems either way, though. I'll tell you that much.
1: No.
3: Now, there's a whole lot of other stuff. This is a pretty meaty, juicy saga. You can go to newstalkkzrg.com, click on this story, get all the details about it there. And also, while you're there, you can also go to the KZRG app. We also have all the details on the KZRG app as well. 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
3: That's true. If you drive to Russia, KZRG is legitimately banned in Russia. I tried contacting Putin. I tried to sweeten the deal. I said, hey, you can join us on the morning show. We can give you probably not a 10-minute interview, Vladdy, but maybe like 5, 6, maybe. We can squeeze you in for that long.
1: Oh, he would drone on and on.
3: That's why I told him. We have a hard out with Vladimir. He's a droner. That's what I hear. And I told him shirts are required. You can't come in with your shirt off and on horseback. We don't have the space in the studio for a horse, nor do we have the emotional capacity to handle a shirtless Vladimir Putin in here. So we told him those were the rules if he wants to join us, and he said, you're still banned. And we said, okay, that's fine. KZRG News Time, 751.
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14: Number three.
1: A nearly $17 million plan to bring Joplin Memorial Hall back to life is going to be unveiled today as organizers launch a fundraising campaign to keep the project moving forward. 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
14: Number two.
1: A man from Joplin headed to federal prison for his role in a nationwide casino fraud operation. He used stolen identities to steal hundreds of thousands of dollars. The 44-year-old was sentenced to nearly 3 years in federal prison.
14: Number one.
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4: Here is your KZRG forecast. A flood watch is in effect through this afternoon. We picked up heavy rain yesterday, so the ground's already saturated. We may have an additional inch or two of rain falling today. Showers and storms move through. The high should hit 76. More rain tonight with a low of 47. Windy and cooler tomorrow. We'll see some early sun, then increasing clouds later in the day with a high in the mid-50s. For your weekend, some dry weather with some sunshine on Saturday and Sunday as high temperatures climb to the low to mid-60s, then a sunny and warmer Monday with a high of 73. I'm Jeff Maher in the KZRG Storm Center.
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1: 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Ted, what's the question?
3: Today's question is a bit of a are you smarter than a fifth grader question. Let's see if you can remember it. We were all taught this. Let's see if it's still rattling around in your brain. Here it is. What was the name of the flagship that brought the pilgrims to America in 1620? 417-782-1310. This may be an easy one for you this morning. Easiest lunch you could possibly win. What is the name of the flagship that brought the pilgrims to America in 1620? Steve, I know you know it, don't you?
1: I think so.
3: Oh, Steve thinks he does. Steve?
1: I think I could possibly give a clue, but I'll let you do the clue.
3: You'll let me do the clue. I don't think a clue is needed. I think everyone knows this. Steve, what are we giving away?
1: Complimentary taco plus chips and salsa from the award-winning Ghetto Tacos.
3: What is the name of the flagship that brought the pilgrims to America in 1620? 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What is your guess?
28: What is the name of the flagship?
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3: You are going to say it correctly, good sir. The Mayflower. Who do we have here?
29: Mayflower. Greg Seward.
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29: KZRG.
3: Oh, love to hear it, Greg. Love to hear it. Stay on the horn with us, my good sir, and you will be making a pilgrimage yourself to Ghetto Tacos with a complimentary taco, free chips and salsa from the award-winning Ghetto Tacos.
1: Yeah, my clue was going to be, what do April showers bring?
3: Oh, all right, Steve. I'm annoyed because that's funny.
1: Well, thank you. Yay.
3: That is a good clue. I never would have thought of that. Credit where credit's due. Well done, Steve. Hey, speaking of showers, what's going on today?
1: We've got a possibility of some showers, looking for a high today of 76, and there's some heavier rain just about a county or two to the west of the Joplin, Pittsburgh, and Neosho areas.
3: Yes, indeed. 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
2: Yet another report shows inflation on the rise. I'm Dave Anthony, Fox News. It was a bigger than expected surge at the wholesale level in September, the most in 4 years.
5: Month over month headline numbers are 1.3 versus estimates of 0.5. Whoa. Year over year headline, 6.3 versus a 5.3, and a huge jump from the month prior.
2: Fox Business Network's Taylor Riggs, the 6.3% annual inflation rate in the producer price index is up 0.7 from August, fueled by diesel's record high last month. And as Fox's Jessica Rosenthal reports, a new poll shows a lot of financial worry.
6: The Fox poll finds two-thirds of voters are dissatisfied with the direction of the country, and a little more than a quarter think the economy is good or fair. Just under half say their finances are worse than they were 2 years ago, and 6 in 10 voters say the cost of living is the top economic issue. President Trump's approval rating is at a new low in the Fox poll at 36%, with 77% disapproving of his handling of inflation.
2: But the president at rallies for Republicans in Arizona, then Montana, warned things could get worse if Democrats win control of Congress in the November elections.
7: The last time the radical Democrats had power, they gave us the worst inflation in American history, the highest energy prices in American history, the worst trade deficit in American history.
2: There's new concern about kids using artificial intelligence as 8 states sue OpenAI,
8: alleging ChatGPT can be harmful to children. Current design can reinforce delusions and encourage dangerous behavior in kids. The states are seeking changes that include age checks, stronger parental controls, and clearer safety disclosures. An OpenAI spokesperson tells The Verge that ChatGPT has age-specific protections, but the company plans to keep working on adding safeguards.
2: Fox's Alicia Cunha in Pakistan. 34 children are dead after a roof collapsed on their school. A teacher also killed. America's listening to Fox News.
1: 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KZRG Flood Watch in effect until 4 o'clock this afternoon. We are heading for a high of 76. Your complete forecast with KZRG meteorologist Jeff Marr following sports. That'll be at 8:08. Scattered rain, most of it in the light range, but there is some heavier rain about a county or two to the west of the Joplin, Neosho, and Pittsburgh areas at this time. Nothing severe, though, at this point. 70 in Neosho, 70 in Pittsburgh, 71 in Carl Junction, 71 in Joplin. FM 102.9, 105.9, AM 1310, and on your smart speaker, News Talk, KZRG. Freeman's former chief medical officer raised concerns about the hospital. Then she lost her job.
2: In a lawsuit filed this week, Dr. Amanda Harrell alleges gender discrimination and retaliation, claiming that CEO Matthew Fry let her go just 3 months after he took over, despite no documented performance problems. She claims she reported concerns that involved unequal pay, physician credentialing, and hospital compliance. And she also says that two other women in leadership positions were fired around the same time. Harrell wants a jury trial, $75,000 in damages, and her job back. I'm Ty Albright, News Talk KZRG.
9: Neosho families can enjoy candy, bounce houses, and emergency vehicles at the 4th Annual First Responder Halloween Bash. The free event runs Friday, October 30th from 5 to 8 p.m. at Neosho Junior High School. Neosho Police Lieutenant Crow says there'll be a lot to see.
10: So we'll have our police vehicles there. We'll have some equipment, probably drones and stuff like that. We also have other area law enforcement coming out, Newton County Sheriff's Office, McDonald County Sheriff's Office, as well as the police or the fire and EMS side of it. Mm-hmm. So there'll be trucks and vehicles for them to explore.
9: Last year's event attracted about 4,000 people. More information is available at neoshomo.gov.
1: Should Trump end the war with Iran? Kansas U.S. Senator Roger Marshall was asked that question by CNN. He responded,
11: "You know, I think what you should be talking about is my opponent, that he's a child sex predator protector, that he's protected a predator. It absolutely happened. No, I think you guys need to talk about something that Kansans want to be talking about right now. I've given you my comments on Iran before. Look, I want this war to be over as quickly as possible. I don't want to lose any soldiers, any more soldiers like Eisenhower. I hate war."
1: Marshall's race with Democrat Adam Hamilton is being viewed as a toss-up. Marshall and other GOP candidates are going to be in Fort Scott and Pittsburgh on Saturday afternoon. 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
9: Oklahoma Attorney General Gintner Drummond commended the Oklahoma Pardon and Parole Board for denying clemency for convicted murderer James Pavott. Pavott was sentenced to death for the 2001 murder of Rob Andrew and 39-year-old Oklahoma City advertising executive and father of two. Drummond said justice will be served when the death penalty is carried out on November 12th. Not all agree with Drummond. The Oklahoma Coalition Against the Death Penalty said in a statement that the case against Pavott was flimsy.
1: Snap enrollment way down. Why? Tighter federal regulations and changes in how benefits are administered. New USDA figures show the Missouri SNAP enrollment fell nearly 8% over the past year. Kansas numbers fell 12% and a whopping 21% in Oklahoma. Nationwide, more than 2.5 million households have dropped off the rolls. Now with sports, here's Joe Morgan on News Talk, KZRG.
9: Well, the slide is finally over for the Lions. Arkansas Fort Smith pushed them hard, but the Lions answered, closing it out in four sets to snap their brutal six-game losing skid. They needed a statement, and they got it on the court last night. Over on the diamond, October baseball serving up some absolute chaos. The reigning champion Los Angeles Dodgers are staring straight down the barrel of elimination. Back-to-back home runs powered the Milwaukee Brewers to a 6-2 victory, putting Milwaukee up 3-0 in the series. The Dodgers' dreams of three straight World Series rings are officially on life support, heading into Game 4. Meanwhile, Tampa Bay and Cleveland resume their tie series with a high noon battle today in Cleveland. Turning to the gridiron, Thursday Night Football heads to the altitude. The Seattle Seahawks visit the Denver Broncos tonight with kickoff set for 7:15. And on the ice, the St. Louis Blues are up north to battle the Minnesota Wild. That puck drops at 7 o'clock. That's your morning sports report. I'm Joe Morgan for News Talk KZRG.
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9: And I'm soaked to the bone, Joe Morgan.
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0: Here is your KZRG forecast. A flood watch is in effect through this afternoon. Showers and storms will produce heavy rain today with a high of 76. More rain tonight down to 47. A windy and cooler Friday. We'll see early sun and increasing clouds for the afternoon with a high of 56. I'm Jeff Marr in the KZRG Storm Center.
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1: KZRG Storm Tracker radar showing areas of light to moderate to heavier rain. Heaviest rain right now is over in the Labette County and Craig County areas in Oklahoma and southeast Kansas. All this is moving to the northeast. Nothing severe at this time. Not expecting anything severe at this moment. 70 in Neosho, 70 in Pittsburgh, 71 in Webb City, 71 in Joplin. 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
3: 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Joining us live here on News Talk KZRG is Missouri's Lieutenant Governor David Wansinger. Lieutenant Governor, thanks for being here this morning.
18: Oh, it's a pleasure to be on. You know, we've been running around the state. 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You can find every Missouri business that you want to provide. 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So we're trying to do that this week. So we've been all over the state. We'll make a little stop at Fort Leonard Wood this morning, too, to give a graduation speech to our great military members and over at Fort Leonard Wood, too. So we've been getting around the state a little bit.
3: Yeah, no, it's a big deal. And by Missouri, I'm glad you brought that up. I want to dive in a little deeper on that. Is this something that is primarily focused on the consumer level, people buying as an individual, or is Buy Missouri Week industry-wide type thing?
18: Industry-wide. So we have Quaker Windows would be one of our by Missouri business. We have Show Me Barbecue. We have Shakespeare's Pizza in Columbia, Missouri. It just runs. It can be a retail business. It can be a manufacturing business. We went to Chocolate, which makes Bissinger's chocolates and everything. So it really runs the full spectrum of Missouri-based businesses. But we encourage, whether it's Quaker Windows, we encourage them to buy, Quaker Windows, or if you want a nice, man, I'll tell you what, I had a little sampling yesterday of some chocolate, Bissinger's candy. I highly, highly recommend it, but probably not if you're on a diet. It was really good. So it just runs the full spectrum of businesses throughout Missouri, and there's no cost. So I encourage, if there's a business in Joplin or, throughout the state, we'd encourage you to contact our office and apply. We try to, I'm doing it today, this week, to promote it. We also have an event in the Capitol every year where we bring all the businesses in. We get a tremendous amount of traffic in the Capitol. We have the vendors set up their tables on the first floor of the Capitol Rotunda, and we just get a tremendous amount of traffic. Most of the statewide office holders, the governor, I'll be there. All of them roll through. A lot of roll through, so you're able to boost and your business, and they go out and spread the word about it.
3: Oh, wow. It's Missouri Lieutenant Governor David Wansinger here on News Talk KZRG. Lieutenant Governor, sticking with Buy Missouri Week, as you've been cruising around talking to businesses across the Show Me State, I got to ask this, the whole tariff situation. I know a lot of that, the goal was to bring business back to the United States, onshore production, onshore manufacturing. As you've been cruising around talking to businesses, have you seen anecdotally a difference? Is there a way of tracking that? Do you feel that a lot of onshoring has happened in the Show Me State?
18: Well, we saw, I just met yesterday with, I think chocolate, which is, well, that actually issue came up in terms of whether or not tariffs were affecting their business. They said that there were some other issues, bigger issues that affected a few years ago, but the tariffs had been affected. But then, you know, they end up getting refunds. So they seem to be knocking out of the park in terms of that. But they did say the tariffs initially had, raised costs a little bit, but they seemed to get their way through it. And they seem to be rocking and rolling in terms of manufacturing. They're growing like crazy. They're adding facilities. So, yeah, anecdotally, we'll see issues about the tariffs. I have not heard as much about it as when it was initially came up, but we want to onshore manufacturing here in Missouri. I know, whether it's car manufacturing, other manufacturing, so we need to, I think, Indiana, I think, just brought a car manufacturer. So we really want to bring Missouri jobs back to America, particularly back to our great state of Missouri.
3: Yeah. It's Missouri Lieutenant Governor David Wessinger here on News Talk KZRG. Lieutenant Governor, I want to talk to you this morning about Amendment 3 and 6. I want to start with Amendment 3. Can you give us the skinny? What exactly is it that Missouri voters are going to be looking at? And what is your take on Amendment 3?
18: Yeah, so a backstory on that is Missouri, as of about 2 years ago, was one of the most pro-life, if not the most pro-life state in the country. Overnight, these left-wing billionaires come in, and they've done this repeatedly on other things, will hijack our Constitution by gathering signatures, do what's called an initiative petition, where they circumvent the legislature, prepare language that people will read in the ballot box that typically is rewritten by a liberal court where it's favorable toward them. And so overnight last year, we turned from a pro-life state, the most pro-abortion state in the country, which also leads to these transgender issues. It's a horrific law that was passed. It deals with this gender fluidity, transgender. So what we're doing is Amendment 3 is trying to claw that back some. It's a happy medium where it'll address and prohibit these transgender surgeries, what I call transgender mutilations for these kids. So to the extent your listeners or Missourians want to ban those transgender mutilations, I strongly encourage you to vote for Amendment 3. And on the pro-life issue or the abortion issue, it has carved out exceptions. I think the majority of Missourians on rape, incest, health of the mother, it's carved out those exceptions. So I think that's where the majority of Missourians lie on the abortion issue as well. So I would strongly recommend we be turned back clock, become a pro-life state, ban these transgender surgeries, and vote yes on Amendment 3.
3: Yeah. It's Missouri Lieutenant Governor David Wessinger here on News Talk KZRG. Let's talk turkey on Amendment 6, Lieutenant Governor. What's going on with that?
18: Amendment 6 is an amendment flying under the radar screen that's not getting nearly as much attention as it deserves. It will fundamentally change Missouri if it passes. Amendment 6 addresses how the Constitution and the laws are passed in the state of Missouri. And I've just given you an example where these left-wing billionaires have turned us into a pro-abortion state. If Amendment 6 passes, they will be coming for our guns, mail-in ballots. It'll be illegals being able to vote. You name the liberal wish. It won't happen overnight, but over the next 2, 3, 4, 5 years, all these liberal wish list initiatives, they will do the same thing. They will go out and gather signatures and pass these laws, and the problem is the Missouri legislature will be prohibited from amending, modifying, or repealing those laws because it mandates 80% of the legislature be on board, and you're never going to get 80% of the Missouri legislature to do that. So it will fundamentally change Missouri if Amendment 6 passes, and I strongly encourage people to vote no on Amendment 6.
3: And so does this have to do with the initiative petition process? It's this idea that citizens go, they write a law or they want to pass something to go through, which typically speaking, it's not Mr. Washington goes or what is it? Mr. Smith goes to Washington. It's not your average Missourian. It is out of town billionaires that write these things, that type of idea. And then what happens if this goes through? It takes 80% of the Missouri legislature to even change anything at all. Is that right?
18: Correct. Yeah. So let's take an example. Say mail-in ballots. So they like mail-in ballots in California. So they will go gather and they will do this. Or it will allow you to go by circumvent the legislature, go gather signatures, you will prepare some misleading language about, you know, accessibility to the ballot box or, you know, whatever. So when someone shows up to the polling place, and, you know, a lot of people, and I've been one of them, you know, you got kids to raise, jobs to go to, bills to pay, so you don't pay as much attention to these, you know, things. So you show up to the ballot box or the polling place, and you're reading, and it says, you know, this looks pretty good. So they end up preparing this misleading language, and overnight you've got mail-in balloting or mail-in ballots in the state of Missouri. That will be one. Guns, Michael Bloomberg out in New York is one of the big funders of these things. I think he, on this latest transgender issue, he's put well over $1 million into, you know, opposing Amendment 3. So that's, you know, guns are a big issue for him. So they'll be coming for our guns. So it'll be a cascading effect if this Amendment 6 passes.
3: Wow. It's Missouri Lieutenant Governor David Weisinger here on News Talk KZRG. Lieutenant Governor, as always, we really appreciate your time, your insight. We'll talk to you again soon.
18: Always a pleasure, man. Stay dry. We got a little bit of rain. We need the rain, so good. But I love this time of year in Missouri. I love this weather. I love driving down 45. The most beautiful drive in Missouri is from Springfield to Joplin, and this time of year is the best. So I'll be coming to visit you guys.
3: Excellent. Well, we'll be here waiting for it. Thanks, Lieutenant Governor.
18: All right. Thank you. All right. Bye-bye.
3: That was Lieutenant Governor David Weisinger here on News Talk KZRG. KZRG News Time 820.
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19: Number three.
3: A nearly $17 million plan to bring Joplin Memorial, Memorial Hall back to life will be unveiled today as organizers launch a fundraising campaign to keep the project moving forward. 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
19: Number two.
3: A man from Joplin is headed to federal prison for his role in a nationwide casino fraud operation that used stolen identities to steal hundreds of thousands of dollars. The 44-year-old was sentenced to nearly 3 years in federal prison.
19: Number one.
3: Well, this week is not over yet, nor are Steve Scott's pockets empty. 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
3: 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What you're thinking on this whole situation? A lot of chatter. A lot of chatter. Coming up, what's going on with technology and Kim Komando on News Talk KZRG.
0: Here is your KZRG forecast. A flood watch is in effect through this afternoon. We picked up heavy rain yesterday, so the ground's already saturated. We may have an additional inch or two of rain falling today. Showers and storms move through. The high should hit 76. More rain tonight with a low of 47. Windy and cooler tomorrow. We'll see some early sun, then increasing clouds later in the day with a high in the mid-50s. For your weekend, some dry weather with some sunshine on Saturday and Sunday as high temperatures climb to the low to mid-60s. Then a sunny and warmer Monday with a high of 73. I'm Jeff Maher in the KZRG Storm Center.
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1: Light to moderate rain falling in the 4-state area, according to the KZRG Storm Tracker radar. In fact, we've got some light to moderate rain right now in the Joplin, Webb City, and moving into the Carthage area, as well as down to around Baxter Springs and Galena. Heavier rain is still about a county to the west of the Joplin, Pittsburgh, and Neosho area. It's all moving to the northeast. In fact, we're supposed to have rain throughout the day. We have a flood watch in effect until 4 this afternoon. Topping out at 76 tonight, cloudy, gradually becoming partly cloudy with a low of 46. Tomorrow, partly sunny with a high of only 56. The bottom drops out a little bit for tomorrow night. Cloudy, gradually becoming partly cloudy with the overnight low down to 39. Saturday, sunny with a high of near 60. Winds are going to be out of the northeast on Saturday, becoming calm by the afternoon. So it's going to be a little bit chilly about the time for the parade over in Carthage at the Maple Leaf. Festival.
3: Mm-hmm. Yeah, the Carthage Maple Leaf Parade, or the festival, really, it's a week-long thing. There's activities happening every day this week, today included. But on Saturday, the big crescendo of the week is the big Maple Leaf Parade, news.kzrg. We're going to be at the parade. We're going to be in it, as a matter of fact. We'd love to see you there. We're going to be passing out candy. And you know what your parents used to always say. If you see a local radio news host named Steve Scott handing out free candy, accept it.
1: Mm.
3: That's what I was taught as a kid, right?
1: I did not know that.
3: Oh, no, you didn't hear that?
1: I didn't hear that.
3: Oh, I thought it was common knowledge.
1: No,
3: apparently not.
1: Well, I'll be looking for the musical group tag team for Tootsie Rolls.
3: Yeah, exactly. So we're going to be there. We'd love to see you there. It's kicking off this Saturday at 9. It's going to be a good time. Coming up after the news, we have some Third Thursday news for you in Joplin, along with some lawsuits. A lot of lawsuits going on in the four states these days. That's all coming up next. Good morning.
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3: Rep Omar probe.
1: PPI inflation report.
3: Iran war tensions.
1: No one gives you more accurate weather more often than News Talk. KZRG, flood watch in effect till 4 this afternoon. Heading for a high of 76 with scattered showers and thunderstorms. Your complete forecast with KZRG meteorologist Jeff Marr following sports. That'll be at 8:38. Scattered rain in the four states, 70 in Neosho, 70 in Pittsburgh. Temperature dropped now to 70 in Webb City, 70 in Joplin. 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
3: New details emerging about the probe.

0: emerging about the probe into Democrat Congresswoman Ilhan Omar.
1: According to the Wall Street Journal, federal authorities are looking into how Congresswoman Omar obtained her citizenship as a teenager arriving from Somalia in 1995. The journal reporting that the probe is aimed at building a case to strip her of her citizenship obtained in 2000. Homeland Security agents and DOJ investigators are examining immigration documents and whether Omar's declared age on the applications to come to the United States were accurate. Specifically, there's a focus on her late father's application, which helped the congresswoman get to the U.S. Democrats and Omar see the action taken Monday at her home as politically motivated.
2: Inflation at the wholesale level rose in September at the highest levels in 4 years.
3: The producer price index jumped 1.3% last month, 6.3% for the year ending in September. PPI measures inflation before it reaches consumers. Core PPI, excluding food and energy, rose 0.7% from August, up 5% on an annual basis. Economists were expecting some increases in the readings because of higher oil prices, gasoline, and diesel fuel in September, but the readings are stronger than estimates. Chinique Cosolda, Fox News.
0: President Trump claims once again that the war in Iran will end soon, though his comments come amid a buildup in forces in the Middle East.
4: Tension remains high across the Middle East as the region waits to see if diplomacy will prevail or if the United States and Iran will return to war. Overnight, President Trump discussed the conflict, saying that it will end quickly, one way or the other. More than 7.5 months in, there is still no end in sight. Reports indicate the Iranians are preparing for the possibility that major combat operations resume at any moment. The United States continues to build up military forces and ammunition in the region. Multiple transport planes are arriving across the Atlantic each day, as the Iranians say they are ready for war. The broader regional focus comes as the Iranians are still targeting vessels in the Strait of Hormuz.
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0: It's too easy for minors to buy beer and smokes.
5: So Missouri's rolling out new technology to help businesses catch fake IDs, launching the Show Me Your Age initiative, which scans driver's licenses and flags suspicious or expired IDs, which warns employees to take a closer look. And this all comes after Missouri's previous ID checking app started becoming unreliable and lost developer support last year. I'm Cy Albright, News Talk KZRG.
2: The holiday season is near, and the Missouri State Attorney General wants to stop the use of an app that is popular with consumers. Ashley Byrd has the story.
6: Missouri Attorney General Catherine Hanaway has sued Temu, seeking a permanent injunction, civil penalties, and other relief. The lawsuit alleges the communist China-connected e-commerce platform illegally collects users' personal data, engages in deceptive business practices, misleads consumers about products and pricing, and exposes user information to potential access by Chinese authorities. Hanaway urged Missourians to delete the app. Ashley Byrd, Missouri Net.
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0: The Osho families can enjoy candy, bounce houses, and emergency vehicles at the 4th Annual First Responders Halloween Bash. The event is totally free. It runs from 5 to 8 on Friday evening, October 30th at the Osho Junior High School. Last year's event had about 4,000 people in attendance. Pretty good. Jessica Johnson with the City of Neosho told Newstalk KZRG business and food vendors can still sign up.
7: Oh, they'll need to bring all of their own table covering if they want. Any candy or things that they're wanting to hand out. It is free for them to do that. If they're wanting to be a food vendor, there is a small cost of, I think, $20 to do that. But if they're just wanting to be a part of the event and get their information out, that is free. We just ask that they bring candy.
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2: Florida wins a key ruling allowing it to enforce a social media law that's targeting young teens and children.
8: The law bans social media accounts for kids under 14 and requires parental consent for those 14 and 15 who want to use social media. Opponents argue the law violates the First Amendment. A lower court agreed last year and issued an injunction, putting it on hold. The appeals court ruling lifts that injunction so that the law can be enforced while the original challenge is heard.

0: by the lower court. Gary Baumgarten, Fox News.
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2: Well, the slide is finally over for the Lions. Arkansas Fort Smith pushed them hard, but the Lions answered, closing it out in four sets to snap their brutal six-game losing skid. They needed a statement, and they got it on the court last night. Over on the diamond, October baseball serving up some absolute chaos. The reigning champion Los Angeles Dodgers are staring straight down the barrel of elimination. Back-to-back home runs powered the Milwaukee Brewers to a 6-2 victory, putting Milwaukee up 3-0 in the series. The Dodgers' dreams of three straight World Series rings are officially on life support heading into Game 4. Meanwhile, Tampa Bay and Cleveland resume their tie series with a high noon battle today in Cleveland. Turning to the gridiron, Thursday Night Football heads to the altitude. The Seattle Seahawks visit the Denver Broncos tonight with kickoff set for 7:15. And on the ice, the St. Louis Blues are up north to battle the Minnesota Wild. That puck drops at 7 o'clock. That's your morning sports report. I'm Joe Morgan for News Talk, KZRG.
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4: Here is your KZRG forecast. A flood watch is in effect through this afternoon. We picked up heavy rain yesterday, so the ground's already saturated. We may have an additional inch or two of rain falling today. Showers and storms move through. The high should hit 76. More rain tonight with a low of 47. Windy and cooler tomorrow. We'll see some early sun, then increasing clouds later in the day with a high in the mid-50s. For your weekend, some dry weather with some sunshine on Saturday and Sunday as high temperatures climb to the low to mid-60s, then a sunny and warmer Monday with a high of 73. I'm Jeff Marr in the KZRG Storm Center.
1: KZRG Storm Tracker radar showing scattered rain throughout most of the four-state area. There is some light to moderate rain and a couple of splotches of heavier rain around the Joplin, Webb City, Carthage area at this point. And the heaviest rain right now is still about to two counties to the west of the Joplin, Pittsburgh, and Neosho areas. It's all headed to the northeast. 70 in Neosho, 70 in Pittsburgh, 70 in Diamond, 70 in Joplin. 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
1: KZRG Storm Tracker Radar showing light to moderate rain in most of the four-state area now. There's some heavier rain around the Webb City over to Carthage, Carl Junction area. It's all moving to the northeast. The heaviest rain still, though, is over in southeast Kansas in Labette County and in northeast Oklahoma in Craig County. It's all moving to the northeast, although there's still some patches of some heavier rain in Ottawa County and also Delaware County in northeast Oklahoma. Now, today, the rain's going to be continuing. We do have a flood watch in effect until 4 o'clock this afternoon. That, according to KZRG meteorologist Jeff Marr. Tonight, showers likely, mainly before midnight, cloudy with overnight low down to 46. Going to be cooler for tomorrow. Chance of sprinkles tomorrow afternoon, partly sunny with a high of 56. They're now bringing out the big word. Wind chill values as low as 39 early for tonight.
15: Steve, that was a lot of words. Which one was the big one?
1: Well, 39 for wind chills.
15: That's a big one.
1: North wind, 16 to 20 miles per hour, gusting as high as 32 miles per hour. Friday night, cloudy, gradually becoming partly cloudy. The actual low of 39, winds out of the north, gusting as high as 22 miles per hour. Saturday, perfect day for a big parade over in Carthage. Sunny with a high near 60. Saturday night, clear with the overnight low of 40. And then Sunday, sunny with a high near 66. Back up into the 70s on Monday.
15: 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Don't forget, tonight in Joplin is Downtown Joplin Alliance's final third Thursday of the season. Not ever. They'll be back next season. But of the season, it's the final one. So that's kicking off on Main Street in downtown Joplin. It should be a lot of fun. This final third Thursday's theme is a fall festival with a spooky twist. And speaking of a spooky twist, the YMCA, local chapter of, they have been practicing for a flash mob. And they're going to be allegedly performing Michael Jackson's Thriller, flash mob style.
1: Tonight. Wonder if they're going to be dressed up like zombies.
15: Very plausibly, yes.
1: Be careful, Ted. They might be looking out to see if they can find your brain.
15: Oh, then I'm safe. I'm all good. If they're hungry for brains, I'll be fine.
1: Yeah, you're right. Mm. You'll be fine. No brains.
15: KZRG News Time, 8:45. Hey, exciting news today. A nearly $17 million plan to bring Joplin Memorial Hall back to life will be unveiled this afternoon at 2. News Talk KZRG, we're going to be on scene. We're going to be providing updates for you pretty much all afternoon about this. But the Friends of Joplin Memorial Hall will reveal their proposed floor plans and architectural renderings during this afternoon event. They are looking to raise about $2 million by October 1st, 2027. That's their deadline in order to meet a cash and financial commitment under an agreement with the city of Joplin. They've got to raise at least that much by October 1st, 2027. In order to get that going. Now, this is a separate from the estimated $16.7 million that they believe is needed to renovate the building. So this updating Joplin City, Joplin's Memorial Hall is not a $2 million project. No, it's like a nearly $17 million project. But they got to get at least $2 million by October 1st, 2027.
1: Which, by the way, that's still cheaper than the one the city had on the ballot here, what, about a year and a half, 2 years ago? They were asking for $30 million at that point.
15: All right, so we have that. So news.kzrg, we're going to have details for you on that as they become available. Moving on from there, a couple lawsuits for you I wanted to inform you about this morning. Missouri Attorney General Catherine Hanaway now taking aim at TikTok. Yeah, TikTok. She announced a new investigation into whether that social media company is putting children at risk through addictive features and potentially harmful content, which through the official letter of law, we need to go through a formal investigation. We need to gather evidence. We need to present that evidence in front of a court. And we need to, from there, determine whether or not there's enough evidence to decide whether these claims are true. We got to give TikTok their opportunity to defend themselves from that evidence, or rather against that evidence. That is the normal way of investigating, the official way of investigating whether or not TikTok has addictive features on it.
1: Now, they're putting children at risk, according to this, by or through addictive features and potentially harmful content. You mean like breaking into and stealing cars? That's a TikTok thing that they've been doing a lot of, showing people stealing cars.
15: Sure, yeah. So that's the normal way of doing this. The human way of doing this, the answer is duh. As a human being, duh.
1: No. You got to make it sound more official. Duh.
15: No, that don't. No, duh. Yeah, no, duh. I'm going to go ahead and put my court of public opinion verdict on TikTok. The answer is yes. They're absolutely addicting our kids and filling their brains with poison brain slop. Yet, duh, they're doing that. Do we really need to go through all this? The answer is obvious. So anyway, Missouri Attorney General Catherine Hanaway, she's going to be rolling full steam ahead with this Kansas lawsuit. A lot of concern there.
1: I can't talk right now. I'm scrolling through TikTok. Mm-hmm. Excuse me.
15: Yeah, exactly. All right, moving on from there, speaking of lawsuits, Kansas, the Sunflower State, Kansas Attorney General Chris Kobach has filed a lawsuit of his own.
1: Oh, really?
15: Yeah, Kansas is suing OpenAI, accusing OpenAI, who, by the way, are the people that make ChatGPT, of misleading consumers and, drumroll please, Steve, endangering children. Look at that.
1: Really?
15: It looks to me like pretty much every single technology company these days are getting busted for messing with our kids.
1: Wonder if they use Gemini to help write the lawsuit.
15: That'd be very funny. Now, the 72-page lawsuit alleges that OpenAI knowingly marketed ChatGPT as safe and appropriate for teenagers, despite evidence that the AI chatbot could encourage suicide, reinforce dangerous delusions, and provide harmful medical advice. Yeah, I think that's a problem. I definitely think that's a problem. We had the story of, I forget what state it's in, so there was a shooter. Maybe see if you can Google this, Steve, while I'm talking live here. There was a shooter in this country that planned a shooting, and they used ChatGPT to help plan that shooting. And the really scary thing that was found, and I forget what state this was in, but the really scary thing that was found during the investigation is that basically this shooter, this potential shooter, completely delusional, just absolute psychopath, and time again was reinforced by ChatGPT. ChatGPT kept saying, no, this is very sane. No, what you're planning is great. And so the phenomenon of AI chatbots being sycophants of you and just blowing smoke up your you-know-what, not only is that a problem for, like, our mental health, but it's a problem when psychopaths try to use it to plan a shooting, and the AI goes, no, this is great. No, I think, yes, what a smart, intelligent idea. No, this truly is the only way to behave in a modern and civilized culture. Yeah, that's a problem. So the fact that if you have a teenager that is grappling with, I don't know, suicidal ideation or mental health issues, or maybe they're getting bullied, you don't want ChatGPT to be like, yes, little Timmy, bringing a gun to school and delivering street justice for that schoolyard bully, that is a good idea. No, no, you can't be having that. And ChatGPT has that. And now Chris Kobach, the attorney general for Kansas, is like, you're putting kids in danger. This is not good. We're suing you.
1: There's a couple of results that are coming in, but the one that sounds more like the story you were talking about happened in February of this year.
15: Yeah, it was recent.
1: Where there was a mass shooting in Tumbler Ridge, British Columbia, Canada, that left eight people dead.
15: Yes, that's exactly what it was. It was in Canada.
1: Including six young children.
15: Precisely. And that was one of the big issues with that investigation they found, or not issue with the investigation, but a big issue the investigation found, was that ChatGPT was basically encouraging this
1: guy. Yeah, they said OpenAI had actually banned the perpetrator's ChatGPT account due to troubling posts involving scenarios of gun violence.
15: Well,
1: and approximately a dozen OpenAI staff members debated whether to notify law enforcement after identifying the activity as a potential indicator of real-world violence.
15: Interesting. Looks like that debate could have happened a little faster. Lives could have been saved, but whatever. KZRG News Time, 850.
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16: Number three.
1: A nearly $17 million plan to bring Joplin Memorial Hall back to life is going to be unveiled today as organizers launch a fundraising campaign to keep the project moving forward. 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
16: Number two.
1: A man from Joplin headed to federal prison for his role in a nationwide casino fraud operation. They used stolen identities to steal hundreds of thousands of dollars. The 44-year-old was sentenced to nearly 3 years in federal prison.
16: Number one.
1: Week not over yet, nor are my pockets empty yet. 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
15: 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Clay Travis and Buck Sexton at 11. Sean Hannity at 2. Mark Levin at 5. And, of course, all day long, we're going to be providing weather updates for you so you can stay in the know on what it is you need to know when it comes to weather. 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
4: Here is your KZRG forecast. The flood watch is in effect through this afternoon. We picked up heavy rain yesterday, so the ground's already saturated. We may have an additional inch or two of rain falling today. Showers and storms move through. The high should hit 76. More rain tonight with a low of 47. Windy and cooler tomorrow. We'll see some early sun, then increasing clouds later in the day with a high in the mid-50s. For your weekend, some dry weather with some sunshine on Saturday and Sunday as high temperatures climb to the low to mid-60s. Then a sunny and warmer Monday with a high of 73. I'm Jeff Maher in the KZRG Storm Center.
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1: KZRG Storm Tracker Radar showing pretty much most of the four-state area now covered with rain. Some of the heavier rain amounts are happening in the Carl Junction, Webb City, and Joplin areas right now, over extending to around Carthage and then down into northeast Oklahoma as well. Now, the heaviest rain is still about two counties to the west of the Joplin, Pittsburgh, and Neosho areas. It's all headed to the northeast. We're expecting rain. In fact, we've got a flood watch in effect until 4 o'clock this afternoon. High of 76. Tonight, cloudy, gradually becoming partly cloudy with a low of 46. Tomorrow, partly sunny with a high of 56. Wind chill values tomorrow as low as 39 early on. Then cloudy, gradually becoming partly cloudy with a low of 39 tomorrow night. Saturday, 60 and sunshine.
15: Mm-hmm. Well, a big story we had for you today. A now former Riverton, Kansas school teacher. He's been arrested following an investigation into an alleged sexual relationship with a student. That teacher's name is 30-year-old Justin W. McKee. He's of Webb City. He was arrested just yesterday morning. News Talk KZRG. We're going to be following this story closely as it develops further. Don't forget, more code words going out at 12:05 and 4:05. 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
0: I'm Dave Anthony, Fox News. A surge in wholesale inflation, the most in 4 years. Fox's Janika Sola has the numbers.
2: The producer price index jumped 1.3% last month, 6.3% for the year ending in September. PPI measures inflation before it reaches consumers.
0: That 6.3% annual wholesale inflation rate is up 0.7 from August, driven in part by diesel's record high price last month. A Fox poll suggests higher cost of living is the biggest issue for a majority of voters. 77% disapprove of how President Trump's handling inflation. He insists Democrats would make things worse, and that inflation was worse under President Biden. He's making the economy better.
3: We have the lowest level of poverty, individually poverty. We have the highest level of individual wealth.
5: Following a two-day, three-rally trip to Alaska, Arizona, and Montana, President Trump will participate in tele-rallies tonight before returning to the campaign trail at week's end. The president's plan is to spend nearly every day before November 3rd on the road. President Trump's message to Republican voters is to pretend he's on the ballot next month.
0: Fox's Jared Halpert at the White House. A limited ceasefire the president had touted the other day for Russia and Ukraine has fallen apart.
6: A drone strike started a fire at a refinery around 180 miles southeast of Moscow. Ukrainian President Volodymyr Zelensky outraged by Russia's continued aerial bombardment despite President Trump's demand for a halt on attacks on energy. President Zelensky also says Ukraine's been denied Western intelligence to help them fend off Russian attacks.
0: Fox's Jonathan Savage. Pope Leo is now working from a Rome hospital 2 days after surgery removed part of his right lung where there was a cancerous nodule. A Vatican statement says test results are normal and an X-ray shows good lung recovery for the 71-year-old Pope. Doctors still trying to determine if he needs any further cancer treatment. 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
7: We'll see periods of rain off and on today. Highs near 75. We'll see rain tonight. Lows near 48. I'm Joe Morgan. Here's what's trending on News Talk KZRG. There's nothing a senior citizen likes more than a nice cola. 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
8: In this case, the cola is not a sweet soft drink. It stands for cost of living adjustment. The Social Security system says retirees will be getting a 3.6% cost of living adjustment for 2027. That's an average of about $75 a month. If you're receiving benefits, you should see the extra money in your check starting in January. 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
7: Your first look at a renovated Joplin Memorial Hall, a nearly $17 million plan to bring the historic building back to life will be unveiled this afternoon as organizers launch a fundraising campaign that must raise $2 million to keep the project moving forward. Friends of Joplin Memorial Hall will show off the proposed floor plans and architectural renderings during a public event there at 2 p.m. SNAP enrollments is way down. Why? Tighter federal regulations and changes in how benefits are administered. New USDA figures show Missouri SNAP enrollment fell nearly 8% over the past year. Your news is a service of the city of Joplin. 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
9: Fall is in the air. The beautiful colors of the trees. The kids playing in the pile of leaves. The streets riddled with pumpkins. And your creepy neighbor putting out his Alice Cooper guillotine. Fall is upon us. And that means falling temperatures. Keep it here for weather updates. 102.9, 105.9, AM 1310. 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
13: Here is your KZRG forecast. A flood watch is in effect through this afternoon. Showers and storms will produce heavy rain today with a high of 76. More rain tonight down to 47. A windy and cooler Friday. We'll see early sun and increasing clouds for the afternoon with a high of 56. I'm Jeff Maher in the KZRG Storm Center.
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16: You saw the phone records of a bunch of U.S. senators, right?
17: We saw it, the toll records, non-content records.
16: Any Democrats or just Republicans?
17: If President Trump had reached out to Democrats
16: trying to get the facts. Were there any Democrats he sought their phone records? Just Republicans, right?
17: The toll records that we sought were relevant to the investigation, and they were Republicans.
16: I'm asking you. You're stalling me again, Counselor. You know that.
18: Yes. Senator John Kennedy was special counsel, criminal, Soviet-style communist abuser of power. Special counsel Jack Smith, not one of the good guys. And Senator Chuck Grassley, he looks like he's moving gradually, and he often is moving gradually. But he is revealing the truth. Chuck Grassley is, and Senator John Kennedy, that was a couple of weeks ago on Capitol Hill when the crooked criminal special counsel from the Third World, Jack Smith, he's just a Democrat. They're all Third World criminals, from what I can tell. And he said, hey, you're spying on Democrats, too, and getting records for Democrats or just Republicans. And he gave a very weaselly answer. And I got to tell you, I was reading about this last night, and I was reading about it again this morning. And Chuck Grassley is blowing the lid off of this whole thing. And our filthy news media, the Jake Tappers and George Snuffleupaguses of the world, they don't cover the news. They cover up the news more than they cover the news, because they're not journalists. They're political activists, and they're, fanny boys of the Democrat Party. It's an extraordinary thing to see. I went to Al Gore's Amazing Internet, peace be upon him, and I went looking for this. Chuck Grassley, Justice Department, MAGA hats, 639,000. And how many things we have? We've got tons of responses here on the internet, but none of them from the New York Times or the Washington Post or CNN or ABC fake news. Not a single what you would call mainstream corporate media. There's no ABC, CBS, NBC, CNN, MS-13, Washington Post, New York Times. None of them are covering this story, because they're not journalistic organizations. They're Democratic organizations, Democrat Party. And as we know, the Democratic Party isn't. Just extraordinary. So Chuck Grassley shares explosive Arctic frost update, revealing remarkable stuff, revealing that Jack Smith obtained treasure trove of data for over 500,000 Republican supporters. And then they spied on everybody. If you bought a MAGA hat, then Chuck Grassley has discovered that the special counsel was spying on you and using the intelligence and law enforcement apparatus of the U.S. government to corruptly abuse his filthy power and to target the political enemies of the Democrat Party. just like when Barack Obama used the IRS to target his political enemies. And he knew they were political enemies because they're organizations that had the word patriot in the name of the organization. They were all targeted. And Tea Party, oh, you can't have that. Founding of America, Obama Democrats targeted anybody that was affiliated with Tea Party, the Tea Party movement, traditional American movement, or patriot. The word patriot, that was a red flag for these filthy commies. And now Chuck Grassley learning a lot more. The headline at Fourth News, Grassley accuses DOJ, Joe Biden's DOJ, and of course Merrick Garland, his crooked attorney general. They should all be in shackles in Guantanamo Bay. Grassley accuses DOJ of targeting 639,000 Republicans, and only Republicans, Republican donors. Isn't that amazing? Yes, it is. And the Fox News has this story, but CNN doesn't. Jack Smith, Biden DOJ allegedly collected 639,000 Republican donor info breached in Biden DOJ probe, Senate chairman. Chuck Grassley's latest memo alleges Biden DOJ, the Department of Justice, ironically named, gathered names, addresses, credit card information, and donation amounts because, you know, they're you got to punish your enemies. And that's the way these fascists, these totalitarian, Jew-hating, America-hating, open-border advocates, they love Luigi Mangione, who murdered that CEO in New York. Isn't that amazing? And I went down and down the list. The Daily Caller News Foundation has the story, and that's very nice. The New York Post has the story. Zero Hedge has the story. I'm still looking for anything from ABC, CBS, NBC, CNN, The Washington Post, The New York Times. Nowhere to be found. Just the News has it, a great organization. Legal Insurrection has it. Red State has it. The Daily Signal has it. And no Town Hall has it. The New York Sun has it. And the Washington Post does not. The New York Times does not. CNN does not, because they're filthy, corrupt houses of ill repute. You can still be a journalistic organization and a house of ill repute, but they're not journalistic organizations. They are just the houses of ill repute. Extraordinary stuff. The good people at Just the News. Biden DOJ, Jack Smith, obtained data on 639,000 donors in Arctic Frost probe, Grassley. They love their colons. Information obtained spanned from 2005 to 2021, well outside special counsel's scope, Senator says. Now, Senate Judiciary Committee Chairman Chuck Grassley on Wednesday, that's yesterday, revealed that Joe Biden's Justice Department and Special Counsel Jack Smith obtained detailed donor information, data, and voter information on over 639,000 individuals during the Arctic Frost investigation. And where do we have a news media in this country that looks to cover the news and hold government officials accountable? The answer is we do. But I just read a list of the organizations like Just the News and the New York Post and Fox News and not so many others. Remarkable stuff. The types of information contained in the spreadsheet include names, date of birth, addresses, email addresses, party affiliation, places of employment, donation amounts, credit card information, donor habits. Additionally, the donor and potential voter data ranged from 2005 to 2021, which Grassley described as well outside Smith's scope of purported review. At the time, Jack Smith was probing President Donald Trump's alleged efforts to overturn the results of the 2020 election. The Democrats have challenged every and very vociferously challenged every presidential election in the 21st century that they have lost, starting with 2000 and George W. Bush versus Al Gore and the dangling chads and all that. I'll leave the joke out that I'm thinking. Remarkable stuff. Special counsel operation was designed to map out the Republican Party. Jack Smith's special counsel's office and Joe Biden's Justice Department obtained spreadsheets containing Republican campaign donors, supporters, detailed personal voter information in various formats, totaling over 639,000 individuals at minimum. Out of those, over 148,000 rows are identified in the spreadsheet as donors. The donors generally contributed small dollar amounts. The data were provided to Grassley in response to the senator's subpoenas seeking further information on Jack Smith's efforts to gain data on Trump-aligned groups. It follows the senator's September revelations that Jack Smith subpoenaed roughly 5,000 checks from Americans, like you write a check on your checking account, checks from Americans who made donations to President Donald Trump's campaign during his investigation, targeting and investigating Trump donors. He's Hitler, let's face it, cross-dressing Hitler. But additionally, Grassley found that Smith's special counsel's office and Joe Biden's Justice Department obtained the names of Trump campaign personnel, possibly including volunteers. They also obtained information on, listen to this, quote, sales of red MAGA hats, including individual buyers, their purchases, and their shipping addresses for home delivery. You bought a MAGA hat. You didn't know it, but you were being targeted. You're on a list because these fascists are running the Democrat Party. This is extraordinary stuff. So you, I'm sorry, you're doing what? You bought a MAGA hat, and now the special counsel. Just amazing. Chuck Grassley in his memo said, this update shows that Jack Smith and the Biden Justice Department collected incredibly invasive donor data and voter data beyond what could conceivably be necessary for him or his team to fulfill the special counsel's office mandate. Isn't that remarkable? These people. Just extraordinary. So the information, they got your name, your credit card information. You purchased a MAGA hat. If you got other Trump merchandise, you got a T-shirt or a yard sign, then you're being investigated by the fascist Justice Department under Joe Biden and Merrick Garland and special counsel Jack Smith. And maybe there should be honestly pre-dawn raids on their homes, like with Ilhan Omar. Just extraordinary. More than 639,000 Republican donors, voters, supporters, information was gathered up by these fascists just to target their political enemies. And again, you got to keep inside the keep in mind. And we got a news media that doesn't give a flying hoot. In fact, they want to give Barack Obama a nice hot oil massage in the hot tub, knowing that he used the IRS and the Justice Department and the FBI and the intelligence community to target his political enemies, because these guys. And again, the IRS had to pay out millions of dollars to Americans whose rights were violated by Barack Hussein Obama and the left. Don't call them Democrats, although that's what they call themselves. Isn't that amazing? Mm-mm-mm. And we do have an election day coming up in, 19 days? I believe it's 19 days from today. I think as of day before yesterday, it was 3 weeks, and that would make it 19 days today. I saw one today, a poll. This is a Fox News poll, registered voters. And they asked people which political party would better handle crime. And 54% said Republicans. 44% said Democrats. That's just because they polled 44% Democrats, and Democrats always give the idiot answer, the party zombie answer. 44% said, yeah, Democrats would handle crime better. By that, they mean that they handle the gun better when they're robbing mini-marts and bodegas. Bodegas, as Dr. Jill Biden calls bodegas. Isn't that amazing? Yeah, 44% Democrats say, oh, yeah, Democrats handle crime better. They mean committing crimes, though. I mean perpetrating crimes. They don't mean fighting crimes. See, Republicans, 54%. That's now we know that Fox News, their poll, they polled 54% Republicans and they polled 44% Democrats, because only Democrats would say, oh yeah, Democrats are better at crime, but that's committing crime, not fighting crime. Extraordinary, extraordinary stuff. Mm-mm-mm. Your Democrat Party and the news media, but I repeat myself. So they're spying on well over 500,000 people. You bought a MAGA hat. You went on their fascist list. Just extraordinary, extraordinary stuff. I am telling you. All right, I've got a lot of audio that I'm looking forward to sharing with you. We've got Ilhan Omar updates. She's a jihadi. She loves terrorism, hates America, hates the Jews, hates capitalism. And the movement underway is to discover that her citizenship, when she obtained citizenship, it was illegally done. It was done falsely, and it was filled with lies. Therefore, she would be stripped of her citizenship. And guess what that means? That means you can't be a member of the House of Representatives, because you have to be a legal citizen to be a member of Congress, to be a member of the House of Representatives or the Senate. And if she obtained her citizenship illegally, then she could be expelled from Congress, for one thing. Stripped of her citizenship because it was obtained illegally, and she could then be deported back to that smoldering beep hole that she slithered out of decades ago. And that, I'm not making any of that up. This is no, she slithered out. No, I'm serious. So we've got that. I want to update you on Ilhan Omar, and will they be able to strip her of her citizenship and deport her from the United States? Democrats are very angry. They're already rioting on the inside.
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13: Here is your KZRG forecast. A flood watch is in effect through this afternoon. We picked up heavy rain yesterday, so the ground's already saturated. We may have an additional inch or two of rain falling today as showers and storms move through. The high should hit 76. More rain tonight with a low of 47. Windy and cooler tomorrow. We'll see some early sun, then increasing clouds later in the day with a high in the mid-50s. For your weekend, some dry weather with some sunshine on Saturday and Sunday as high temperatures climb to the low to mid-60s, then a sunny and warmer Monday with a high of 73. I'm Jeff Maher in the KZRG Storm Center.
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18: I've got a lot of amazing audio to get to. Ilhan Omar and the Democrats. Democrat Party should be banned in the United States. As other foreign gangs and criminal enterprises ought to be as well. These people are not on the side of Western civilization. Let's go back to the telephones, Michael. Let's go to Dan, calling from Rockford, Illinois. Daniel, you're on the Chris Plant Show.
24: Hey, Chris, how's it going?
18: Hey, Dan, pretty good.
24: Hey, just want to ask you a quick question. So if you think the Democrats or the Democrats get back into power, that they will reignite coming back for our gas-powered appliances once again?
18: Yes.
24: Well, that's crazy. I think they were all influenced by Gergel.
18: I got to tell you.
24: That's my thought. I think that they're all influenced by Gergel, as the charlatan says.
18: Yeah, as the Reverend Al Charlatan himself. And Gergel, I love the Reverend Al Charlatan. He's an eloquent, multi-million-dollar-a-year journalist for NBC fake news. Yeah, they could look at Barack Obama. Barack Hussein Obama famously said, under my plan of cap and trade, electricity costs will necessarily skyrocket. And that's his plan. And they don't want us using combustion engine automobiles because Barack Obama was going to slow the rise of the oceans, right? And Obamacare made everything better with health care, right? And now they need to burn health care to the ground and start over again. They usually use Molotov cocktails. And isn't that amazing? And yeah, they want to come after leaf blowers and lawn mowers and anything that uses a combustion engine. They're against modernity. They really are. You know, the fun old joke, Dan, about the Democrats. What did the Democrats use to light their homes before candles? Before candles. Do you know what the answer is, Dan?
24: No, I don't.
18: Electricity. That's what they use. Yeah, there you go. That's the Democrats. They're primitives, and they've taken over the Democrat Party.
0: Did I hear you correctly say that perhaps he was influenced by Gergel?
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10: News. I'm CJ Papa. President Trump back at the White House. He's not holding any in-person rallies. Instead, he will hold a tele-rally tonight for South Carolina Senator Darlene Graham. A look at the U.S. economy. The producer price index rising 6.3% last month, a bigger boost than expected.
11: Retail sales last month up 0.8% and 6.3% from a year ago. Where is most of our spending happening? 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
10: That's Fox Business's Lawrence Simonetti. Good news for the Chicago-born Pope Leo. Chest x-ray is normal, says the Vatican. Fox's Jonathan Savage in London.
12: We've not been told the size of the tumor or whether the disease had spread to nearby lymph nodes. Once those test results are released, Pope Leo's prognosis and potential treatment plan will be clearer.
10: The pontiff underwent lung cancer surgery on Tuesday. 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
25: Periods of rain off and on today. We'll see highs near 75. We'll see a little rain tonight, lows near 48. I'm Joe Morgan. Here's what's trending on News Talk KZRG. Freeman's former chief medical officer raised concerns about the hospital, then lost her job.
26: In a lawsuit filed this week, Dr. Amanda Harrell alleges gender discrimination and retaliation.

0: CEO Matthew Frei let her go just 3 months after he took over, despite no documented performance problems. She claims she reported concerns that involved unequal pay, physician credentialing, and hospital compliance. And she also says that two other women in leadership positions were fired around the same time. Harrell wants a jury trial, $75,000 in damages, and her job back. I'm Ty Albright, News Talk KZRG.
1: Walmart accused him of stealing shopping carts, but a man from Galena says that's slander. Stephen Hasenplaw wants $25,000 from the company after an employee at its location on 7th Street publicly threatened to have him arrested. Hasenplaw says he simply left his cart near the restroom where he went in to use it. When he came out, the employee allegedly berated him in front of other customers and said they had him on video doing this all the time. Kansas sues ChatGPT, accusing it of putting children's lives at risk to make money. Attorney General Chris Kobach filed a sweeping lawsuit Wednesday alleging OpenAI misled parents about the chatbot's safety. Read more on the KZRG app. Next news in less than 30 minutes on News Talk KZRG.
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5: Here is your KZRG forecast. The flood watch is in effect through this afternoon. We picked up heavy rain yesterday, so the ground's already saturated. We may have an additional inch or two of rain falling today as showers and storms move through. The high should hit 76. More rain tonight with a low of 47. Windy and cooler tomorrow. We'll see some early sun, then increasing clouds later in the day with a high in the mid-50s. For your weekend, some dry weather with some sunshine on Saturday and Sunday as high temperatures climb to the low to mid-60s, then a sunny and warmer Monday with a high of 73. I'm Jeff Maher in the KZRG Storm Center.
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President Trump has announced this morning that the Nidal Hassan Muslim terrorist's execution by firing squad will not be live streamed. No live streaming Nidal Hassan's execution. The Democrats are on the side of Nidal Hassan because they love murder. They love Luigi Mangione. They love Thomas Crooks. They love James Hodgkinson. James Hodgkinson was the Bernie Sanders campaign volunteer that shot Congressman Steve Scalise. He was trying to commit a mass political assassination on that baseball field in Alexandria, Virginia. Thomas Crooks, of course, shot President Trump through the ear in Butler, Pennsylvania. My best girl and I, and my brother, one of my brothers from Chicago, drove by Butler, Pennsylvania the other day, made note. We were coming home from Western Pennsylvania, visiting family there in Sharon, Pennsylvania, over the weekend, and a family memorial service. And you drive by on the route, you go by the Flight 93 Memorial, you go by Butler, Pennsylvania, there's a lot of Democrat Party highlights, along the way. Let me get back to this. President Trump has announced that there will not be the Nidal Hassan execution.

0: Mission by Firing Squad will not be streaming on Al Gore's amazing internet. Peace be upon him. President Trump on Truth Social, on his own account, of course, he tweeted out this morning. He said, "I think streaming the execution for all to see might have been a strong deterrent for the world to witness how America deals with terrorists and scum like Hassan. But many very good and well-meaning people would rather not watch him die." Well, it wouldn't be mandatory. It would be voluntary, I believe. He said, he says, "Many well-meaning people would rather not watch him die through streaming or any other visual device. He will die as scheduled by firing squad, but this event will not be streamed," President Trump wrote. "That said, the execution may be viewed in person by the immediate families of the victims if they so choose. They deserve to witness justice." Justice in all capital letters. That's President Trump this morning on his own social media platform, which President Trump had to create because the fascists banned him from Twitter. Because if you give liberals a thimble full of power, they will abuse it before the sun goes down today. And that reminds me of Jack Smith, the special counsel under Merrick Garland, the attorney general at the Justice Department, and Joe Biden in the White House abusing the hell out of their power, spying on Republicans by the hundreds of thousands. Oh, you bought a MAGA hat. You're being targeted. And with that said, let's get, and this ties together well, because they're fascists, they're leftists, and they're jihadis. That sums up, I think, Ilhan Omar pretty well. Ilhan Omar. Let's go to Ilhan Omar. We're going to go isn't that amazing? Let's go to Ilhan Omar from 2013, summit number two. She's talking about, I guess she was taking a terrorism class in college, Ilhan Omar. She said in 2013, terrorism class, and like she needed to take a class, she could teach the class. Here's Ilhan Omar.
1: I took a terrorism class. Every time the professor said Al-Qaeda, he sort of like his shoulders went up and, you know.
2: Yeah, he's in command here. Yeah.
1: Al-Qaeda, you know, you don't say America with an intensity. You don't say the army with an intensity.
0: Any intensity. His shoulders went up when he talked about Al-Qaeda. What with September 11th, 2001, and the thousands murdered and the hijacked planes and the buildings in New York collapsing and then thrusting us into war against these troglodyte savages from hell. And she's smiling and chuckling and laughing about it. And you don't say America with intensity because, you know, and Al-Qaeda, his shoulders, and she's smiling talking about Al-Qaeda. She is an Al-Qaeda simp. Like old commie simp. Sympathizer means she's a sympathizer. Let's go. Here it is, September 11th. She loves the Council on American Islamic Relations.
3: CARE was founded after 9/11 because they recognized that some people did something and that all of us were starting to lose access to our civil liberties.
0: Yeah, that's why CARE was founded. CARE was founded to fight against the United States of America, to oppose its soft jihad. Jihad comes in many flavors, and CARE is soft jihad, and they have been since the day they were created. And they were created the day after their September 11th, and then the sun came up the next day, September 12th. They created the Victim Lobby, Council on American Islamic Relations. And, because some people did something, because Muslim terrorists created the war that would last centuries. Of course, they've been at war with everybody around them for centuries. It's not much of a change of pace for them, is it? No, it's not. Just extraordinary. All right, and Omar, Ilhan Omar, September of last year, 2025, And she's talking about the United States of America and how awful we are and how poor her, everybody's racist toward her because she is a WOC, a woman of color, and she's an MWOC, a Muslim woman of color. And you find them in regions of the world with suicide vests strapped to them and AK-47s. Here is Ilhan Omar.
2: There is a lot of hate in this country for Muslims. There's a lot of hate in this country for black people, especially black women.
0: Yeah, that sums up the United States pretty well. You're a member of Congress, you ungrateful rodent. She's a jeraboa. That's a rat-like rodent you find in the deserts of the Middle East. A jeraboa. Not very tasty. They cook up well, though. Isn't that amazing? Everybody in America is so racist. She's for black people, especially, and she's a Democrat, the party of the bullwhip and the slave plantation, the Democrat Party, the party of Jim Crow and lynch mobs. That's her party, and appropriately so. Just amazing. Ilhan Omar, January of this year. Just complaining endlessly about the United States, about the people in the United States. Everybody's racist. Everybody, you know. I'm sorry. You're a Muslim woman. You know, the treatment of minorities in the Muslim world, the Islamic world, the Arab world, and the treatment of women in Islam. Are really? And a couple of Bangladeshis in Saudi Arabia just executed, presumably by decapitation, using a sword because they apparently got frisky at a mosque in Mecca. So they cut their heads off because that's what they do. Ilhan Omar earlier this year.
1: I don't want to curse. But those of us who escaped places like that, the one place where we thought we would never experience this, is the U.S. God states. And we should all be ashamed.
0: You brought it. You savages from third world pits brought your cultural values with you. And you're welcome to take them back with you when you're deported back to the beephole that you slithered out of. You filthy terrorist sympathizer at a bare minimum. Just extraordinary. The news media, their left-wing radical Democrat Party owned and operated a bunch of bootlicks that you see in the news media and in the entertainment media. ABC News pays millions of dollars for a show they call The View, and they have very unserious, unintelligent, mostly women on the show. Like, they got Sonny and Joy and Whoopi, and they're all the most miserable people you're ever going to meet. Sonny and Whoopi and Joy, Joy and Whoopi and Sonny. How ironic. Most miserable people you're going to find anywhere, and they pay them millions of dollars to do Democrat Party filthy Civil War propaganda, which is what they're driving us to. Here is Sonny Hostin on ABC News, The View. Here it is there. Just listen to this. Well, they abort 40% of the black population every year in the United States.
4: He is throwing racist red meat at his base. I'm not saying that his entire base is racist, but I'm saying that all the racists are part of his base.
0: You're racist.
4: And so what I will say is that this is xenophobic. I think it's racist. He called Somalia a non-country, which has 20-plus million people. It's
0: What's
4: an African
0: government?
4: Country. So this is par for the course
0: country.
4: For this president.
0: Par for the course. Yeah, it's par for the course for this president. There are going to be 9 or 10,000 African Americans dying of murder this year in the United States, and this show won't say a word about it for 365 days. Just extraordinary. Hey, what's the murder rate in Chicago? What's the racial composition of that? When in Chicago and New York and Los Angeles abort 40% of the black pregnancies, is that racist or is that just good, wholesome feminism? What is that? Just extraordinary. It racist and they love racist. They love calling everybody racist. And then they just kill millions of black babies. and call everybody racist. They ignore tens of thousands of black murders and then call everybody racist. Who do you think is murdering all these people? Is it racists? Is it, if it is, they're black racists and Latinx racists. Just extraordinary stuff. Man, oh man. Sonny Hostin, yeah. They're all, I'm not saying they're all, I'm saying you're all racists. You're too stupid to know how racist you are. Sonny Hostin and Joy, the ironically named Joy and Whoopi and Sonny. How absurd. Back to Gergel, back to Joseph Gergel. And speaking of Gergel, they've got a cross-dresser at MS-13 now named Chris Hayes. Many people mistake him for Rachel Maddow and mistake Rachel Maddow for him. I think they use the same shower room at NBC and nobody notices. Here is Chris Hayes on MS-13 now, because Ilhan Omar, there was a raid on her home. By the way, the investigation into her started during the Biden administration at the Justice Department, started under Biden, but none of them will say that, and none of them will cover Charles Grassley's revelations about the special counsel spying on hundreds of thousands of Republicans and credit card information, and buying a MAGA hat is enough to get you on their fascist list. Here is cross-dressing Chris Hayes.
5: Outrage is growing after federal agents raided the Washington, D.C. home of Minnesota Democratic Congresswoman Ilhan Omar Monday morning.
0: Outrage.
5: In September, Secretary of Homeland Security Martin Mullen claimed the DHS was investigating the Congresswoman's immigration paperwork for potential fraud. But we should note, it is extremely unlikely that any evidence involving 30-year-old paperwork completed by her late father would be at the D.C. home of a citizen who was a child when her family came to the United States. That
0: maybe
5: does not matter to Donald Trump. Obviously, he's been targeting Congresswoman Omar with racist invective and political threats for years now.
0: Racist.
5: He really seems to enjoy using his office to persecute and intimidate those he dislikes.
0: Black people. Black women, WOC. These, I mean, again, the Democrat Party is the party of Jefferson Davis, the Confederate States of America, the plantation, the bullwhip, the lynch mob, and Jim Crow. They're the party of George Wallace and Orville Faubus standing in schoolhouse doors. They're the party of ignoring mass murder. They accuse Israel of genocide when they kill 1.1 million babies every year and completely ignore tens of thousands of black people being murdered in the United States by Democrats, just not by the police, by the way. Jonathan Lemire is another one of these Democrats pretending to be a journalist on this awful, horrible cable thing called Morning Joke.
6: Weaponizing the Department of Justice and other agencies of the federal government, in this case DHS. But yeah, obviously, Congresswoman Omar has long been a target of Trump's ire. You know, she has become someone the right wing has gone after repeatedly. Minnesota has been in their crosshairs for years now.
0: Crosshairs.
6: So yeah, there, as Fallon said, there's a lot about this we don't yet know, and the federal government being very opaque about what is happening here. But certainly, at minimum, the timing is deeply unorthodox and to many concerning.
0: Yeah. Totally untrue. Yeah, and to many concerning. You guys recall the FBI raid on Donald Trump's home, Mar-a-Lago, when they brought their classified document cover sheets and photographed them and gave them to the news media, and they searched through Melania Trump's underwear drawers. Do you remember that, you cross-dressers, you freakazoids? Honestly, yeah. And do you remember the long list? I shared at least 12 Trump people that were targeted by the FBI and the Justice Department, the pre-dawn raids, and with CNN camera crew in tow, and the list goes on and on, because you people, just absolutely amazing. They got Roger Stone and Peter Navarro and Steve Bannon and many more. And targeting the president himself, he was targeted. And I've got someone. Oh, look what I've done to the clock. Terrible. All right, let's go to this ridiculous CNN person, Sky Perryman, because let's not forget who the real victim is here. The person who said, I'm either worth member of Congress, I'm either worth $60 million or I'm worth $18,000. I'm really not sure. And the news media circles the wagons around her and they call everybody racist for, they're just amazing. That's, wait till I get to this Canadian story about the liberals in Canada. They don't want to prosecute Indigenous men for beating Indigenous women. Here is CNN Sky Perryman.
7: Every time the president opens his mouth or his allies open his mouth, they make their case so much weaker because it shows that this isn't about justice. It's not about an actual search for the truth. It's always about a partisan political agenda or petty racism or xenophobia like you see here.
8: Racism. It doesn't look like a legitimate law enforcement action. It looks like the government saying, oh, go after this enemy of ours.
0: Wow. Wow. Where your heads have been wedged so far up into your dark and remote locations for so long. The list is long and distinguished. And they put Peter Navarro in ankle shackles, in leg shackles. Steve Bannon, Roger Stone, Donald Trump himself, the president himself, trying to take him out of the presidential contest because they are the third world. They are the banana republic living among us. I've got much more coming up in this. In fact, the great law professor and former Justice Department official, John Yoo, was asked all about this morning. And I've got John Yoo for you coming up.
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23: Here is your KCRG forecast. The flood watch is in effect through this afternoon. We picked up heavy rain yesterday, so the ground's already saturated. We may have an additional inch or two of rain falling today. Showers and storms move through. The high should hit 76. More rain tonight with a low of 47. Windy and cooler tomorrow. We'll see some early sun, then increasing clouds later in the day with a high in the mid-50s. For your weekend, some dry weather with some sunshine on Saturday and Sunday as high temperatures climb to the low to mid-60s. Then a sunny, warmer Monday with a high of 73. I'm Jeff Maher in the KCRG Storm Center.
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0: I have a law professor and former Justice Department official John Yoo coming up on the Ilhan Omar issue. You know, the millions, tens of millions of dollars that she had and then she didn't have, and father, the criminal colonel from the Somali military, lying to get her citizenship in the United States. And if you're not a legitimate U.S. citizen, then you can't be a member of Congress. So you would have to be expelled from Congress. The Democrats would fight that. They'd fire on Fort Sumter and bring back slavery, I think. Let's go to the telephones. Let's see. Let's go to let's go to Carlo calling from Arlington, Virginia. Carlo, you're on the Chris Plant Show.
25: Hi, Chris. Thanks for taking my call.
0: Yeah, man.
25: A couple years ago, some people from Somalia went to Ilhan Omar, and they were having trouble back home. And she said, "I'll talk to my president." And she wasn't talking about Donald Trump. So, as you know, when you're sworn into Senate or Congress, you denounce allegiance to any country but the United States. So she violated her oath right there. And, I mean, every time she talks, you can tell that how much she hates the United States. So nobody picked up on that. I mean, she violated her oath right there. She should be gone.
0: "Talk to my president," she said. Yeah, and her father was part of a very corrupt regime in Somalia. The family had to flee, and they fled, I believe, to Kenya for a couple of years while applying for refugee status in the United States, and we foolishly granted that to the family. And, Carlo, you know, apparently Dad just lied about her age to make her eligible for citizenship.
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26: We won't get to watch him die. I'm Dave Anthony, Fox News. A controversial plan to live stream a mass murderer being put to death. Scrapped.
27: Despite Pentagon leaders announcing the firing squad execution of former Army Major Nadal Hassan would be streamed publicly, President Trump now says that is not the case. In a social media post, the president writes he thinks streaming the execution might have been a strong deterrent for the world to witness how America deals with terrorists and scum, but adds many very good and well-meaning people would rather not watch him die through streaming or any other visual device.
26: That's Fox's Jared Halpern at the White House. Hassan murdered 13 people and wounded 32 others in a 2009 attack at Fort Hood in Texas, where December 3rd, Hassan will still die by firing squad. Fox News has learned the FBI and Postal Service are investigating suspicious mailings nationwide. Some went to secretaries of state and related elections offices with an unknown substance found inside the letters. President Trump didn't return home from rallies in Arizona and Montana till about 4 o'clock this morning. He'll hold telerallies tonight before hitting the road again tomorrow to campaign for Republicans in Georgia. He's urging voters not to let Democrats win control of Congress in the elections.
1: Remember, if they win the midterms and if they go on and start winning a little bit, they will put us right back into the position. I call it the dark ages.
26: But a Fox News poll has his approval number down to 36%. 3 in 4 disapprove of the president's handling of inflation. And we got another report on that this morning at the wholesale level.
2: Unfortunately, it rose double the estimate of 1.3% in September from August and 6.3% on the year. That annual number, that jump is the most since 2022.
26: Fox Business Network's Lauren Simonetti, the 6.3% annual inflation rate for producer prices, 7/10 higher than August, fueled by diesel's record price. On Wall Street, the Dow's up 475 points, but the Nasdaq's down 126. 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
3: We'll see periods of rain off and on today. Highs near 75. We'll see rain tonight. Lows near 48. I'm Joe Morgan. Here's what's trending on News Talk KZRG. There's nothing a senior citizen likes more than a nice cola. 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
4: In this case, the cola is not a sweet soft drink. It stands for cost of living adjustment. The Social Security system says retirees will be getting a 3.6% cost of living adjustment for 2027. That's an average of about $75 a month. If you're receiving benefits, you should see the extra money in your check starting in January. 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
3: Your first look at a renovated Joplin Memorial Hall, a nearly $17 million plan to bring the historic building back to life will be unveiled this afternoon as organizers launch a fundraising campaign that must raise $2 million to keep the project moving forward. Friends of Joplin Memorial Hall will show off the proposed floor plans and architectural renderings during a public event there at 2 p.m. SNAP enrollments is way down. Why? Tighter federal regulations and changes in how benefits are administered. New USDA figures show Missouri SNAP enrollment fell nearly 8% over the past year. Your news is a service of the city of Joplin. 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
23: Here is your KZRG forecast. A flood watch is in effect through this afternoon. Showers and storms will produce heavy rain today with a high of 76. More rain tonight down to 47. A windy and cooler Friday. We'll see early sun, then increasing clouds for the afternoon with a high of 56. I'm Jeff Maher in the KZRG Storm Center.
10: Whether you're driving through Joplin, heading into northwest Arkansas, or commuting across state lines, stay locked into the midterm news that matters. 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
11: A law enforcement source in Minnesota tells me that there are legitimate reasons to investigate the circumstances around Omar's immigration to the U.S. If this is true, would it not have been wiser for the congresswoman to have gone to the Biden Justice Department and said this has happened and there was a mistake and I'd like to come clean and pay whatever fine, and then that way this, you know, not left up to the Trump Justice Department? Is that... I mean, has that occurred to you? Or?
0: Jake Tapperan, CNN. Was he fishing with Gavin Newsom while he was trying to strategize for this particular jihadi, Ilhan Omar? They love Ilhan Omar and Nadal Hassan and Luigi Mangione. These people are unwell. They're very, very unwell. Remarkable stuff. By the way, I've got audio that I want to get to lickety-split. But Bill Malugin at the Fox News Channel reporting breaking news that the FBI has confirmed they're investigating suspicious letters that were sent out nationwide with unknown substances in them, including to some offices on Capitol Hill. And the Spocks, they like to call people Spocks. That'd be the spokesman or the spokeswoman. The Spocks for the FBI wrote, the FBI and U.S. Postal Inspection Service are investigating a series of suspicious mailings sent to various addresses nationwide, including Secretary of State offices and their related election offices. Some of the letters contained an unknown substance that we are working closely with our law enforcement partners to respond to each incident. We are also working with our partners to identify the individual or individuals responsible for the letters. The FBI will continue to safeguard the public and secure elections for American citizens. So, I mean, including Secretary of State offices around the country, so I assume state, not national Secretary of State offices, FBI continue to work to safeguard the public, blah, blah, blah, I hope so. But what is this? I think we're going to find out that they're targeting Republicans, of course, because, you know, the left, they love toxic substances, don't they? These people. So I'm going to keep my ear to the ground on that for how much do we have? Well, gosh, we've only got 1 hour remaining in our three-hour broadcast today. Let's go to, and there are a couple of things that I do want to share with you as well. Because tonight, this is quite unusual. You might even say unique, as a matter of fact. We are I'm going to an event with my friend Vince Colonnaise. Vince Colonnaise and I tonight are going to Bourbon Boulevard, coincidentally, Bourbon Boulevard in Sterling, Virginia, the Dulles Town Center in Sterling, Virginia. There's more than one Bourbon Boulevard, so if you'd like to go, make sure you go to the one in Dulles Town Center in Sterling, Virginia. It is Bourbon Boulevard is a big restaurant and a beautiful place, and they have bourbons, as you might imagine, and steaks, great steaks and great bourbon. It's a great American place. Bourbon Boulevard in Sterling, Virginia, in the Dulles Town Center, and it's the listener happy hour. That's what it is. It's happy hour. It's an hour to be happy. And I would say even more. I would say even more than 1 hour to be happy. And y'all should come out. You should, if you're free to come out. We start at 5 o'clock. It's 5 o'clock, 5 p.m. Eastern time is go time for the listener happy hour, and I will be there, and I'm happy, and Vince Colonnaise will be there, and he's happy too. And we're great friends, and we're both going to be at Bourbon Boulevard this evening, starting at 5 p.m. Eastern Time, Bourbon Boulevard in Sterling, Virginia, for the Listener Happy Hour. Listener Happy Hour. And that's our plan for a bit later. So, and you're invited, 5 p.m. Today. It's today. I think it's been promoted in Washington, but want to share that with you because it's kind of a big deal. I got to say, a little bit of a big deal. Yes, sir. We have that. Since we're talking about it, you know, we already right now we've got about 100 listeners to my Humble Radio program that have signed up for our annual sea cruise for 2027. That's next year. So join the fun, because next summer we're going to be cruising from Barcelona in Spain to Rome in Italy aboard the brand spanking new, beautiful as all get out, Regent Seven Seas Prestige is the name of the ship. Just launching. 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And I got to say, the ship that we're going to be on is definitely one of the world's nicest luxury ships. 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Great stuff. Now let's get back to this crazy Democrat stuff, because they have this woman, Ilhan Omar, who rolled out of Somalia with her crooked father, the Somali colonel, and it's been in a constant state of war since dirt was new, she came peddling out of there. And it looks like her father lied about her age to illegally get her citizenship as a minor when she was not a minor. She was an adult. And they deliberately misled the federal government when going through the process of getting citizenship for dad, the Somali military colonel, and daughter. And, you know, what do you care? Just fudge the numbers. Don't worry about it too much. And then there's the matter of her filling out forms as a member of Congress and saying that her net worth was between $6 million, is between $6 million and $30 million. That's what she said in the paperwork, the official congressional paperwork. I'm worth, me and my husband and I, we're worth at least $6 million. We may be worth as much as $30 million. And that's what she said in 2025, just last year, in her congressional filings. And somebody raised an eyebrow and said, really, you're worth $30 million? How'd that happen? You're a member of Congress. And they said, well, we'll amend that. And she came back and said, maybe I'm worth $18,004 to $95,000. She filled out the paperwork, said I'm worth at least $6 million, maybe as much as $30 million. And when someone said, really? She said, wait a minute. Turns out that's not right. Maybe I'm worth 18,000. I love this. It's 18,004. So she might be worth $18,004 up to $95,000. That was the high end, $95,000. And the House of Representatives financial disclosures, which members of Congress are required to submit. And the first one, just last year, 2025, worth at least $6 million, maybe as much as $30 million. Pretty big range. Should not put her in charge of anything math-related. Then came back and said, but maybe $18,004 is what I'm really worth. Instead of $30 million, I might have $18,004. And that's what she said. When you're a Democrat, the news media circles the wagons around you, and they say, well, she was worth $30 million. Now she's worth $18,004. And the New York Times and CNN, they're fine with that, because low IQ theater. All right, let's go to soundbite number 8, Numero 8, as the Democrats like to say. John Yoo. John Yoo is a great legal mind and former, I think, what was he, deputy attorney general. He is now law professor at University of California at Berkeley, no less. UC Berkeley, that's right, Berkeley, law professor. But very smart, very capable man. And he speaks well, too, and I appreciate that. John Yoo was on the Fox News Channel early this morning, I think in the 6 a.m. hour, and I was watching for you. And so he was asked a series of questions about Congresswoman Ilhan Omar and the various legal issues that she has right now. Two investigations going on. And what was going around yesterday afternoon was that the administration is focusing on stripping Ilhan Omar of her illegal and illegally obtained U.S. citizenship and deporting her back to beautiful Somalia, where she said, and she has said publicly, even lately, that that's her home country and it's what she thinks of as home. And we'd just like to return her to home. And maybe after not too long, there'll be black scorpions crawling over her sun-bleached bones in the sun-parched sands of Somalia. Here's John Yoo, law professor, former Justice Department official John Yoo, talking about the investigations, two of them, one into the money thing. You're worth how much money? And the other having to do with her whole family and the immigration fraud that may have been committed by her family to secure her citizenship. And if her citizenship was illegally obtained, then she would today not actually be a legitimate legal U.S. citizen. And you have to be a legal U.S. citizen to be a member of the House of Representatives, to be a member of the Senate, to be a member of Congress. Here is law professor John Yoo on Ilhan Omar's troubles.
12: This is not about, oh, I misvalued a stock or I didn't know my mother-in-law had this little piece of property. This is 100 times, right? This is a huge discrepancy.
0: A huge discrepancy. It's 100 times. How much are you worth again? I'm worth like $140 or maybe $30 million. I'm really, it's kind of unclear at this point. It's either one or the other. That's kind of a broad range, I've got to say. You're worth $6 million to $30 million. First of all, you should be able to narrow it down more than that. Or I'm worth $18,004. Could be worth $18,004. Or maybe I'm worth $30 million. That's it's difficult for her to say. And she is in the Congress where they do budgets and funding. They control the purse strings. And I don't think someone who says I might be worth $30 million, I might be worth $18,000. I don't think she should be in charge of anything. Just remarkable. So, John Yoo, this isn't about misvaluing. Oh, I made a mistake. I misvalued the stock. And John Yoo explains a little further.
12: She's a congresswoman from a district in which the Justice Department is going after millions of dollars in welfare fraud. Mm-hmm. Some of that money, we're worried, has ended up in the hands of terrorist groups back in Africa, back in Somalia. And so you'd want to ask, I think, as a responsible investigator, did some of the money from that welfare fraud either end up in her hands or her family's hands? Was there any kind of money laundering involved? Was there any kind of conspiracy? Or did she maybe help conspire to cover up what she knew or what others had done, even if she did not financially benefit herself?
0: I'm worth, filled out, you're in Congress and you filled out the congressional disclosure forms saying you're worth at least $6 million, maybe as much as $30 million, which you should know a little more specifically than that. You're a member of Congress and, you know, you went to high school and everything, for crying out loud. Amazing stuff. And, maybe I'm worth $18,004. And, John Yoo, law professor, smart guy, says, this is, what about the citizenship thing, Professor Yoo? Is there any problem if it turns out that her family committed a citizenship fraud? Here's John Yoo.
12: First, in a way, this is easier because the Constitution says to be a member of the House of Representatives, you have to be a citizen of the United States. That's an easy question. Yes or no? Is she a citizen or is she not a citizen? All you have to do is figure out, did she tell the truth in her citizenship papers? If she's not, if she didn't, then she's not a citizen and she shouldn't be in Congress.
0: Not a citizen, shouldn't be in Congress. Let's take a quick one here, Michael, and I've got more from John Yoo. If her citizenship was never legal because you lied on the forms, then it's not legal, and that's how it works with everybody. And there are apparently about not very often, 10 or 12 times a year, there are people who lied while becoming citizens that have their citizenship stripped and they are deported back to their country of origin. So it's not out of the question. It doesn't happen very frequently, but it's not out of the question. It does happen. John Yoo has more to say about this coming up.
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32: 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Something very big is happening. And Ilhan Omar, she better lawyer up again.
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23: Here is your KCRG forecast. A flood watch is in effect through this afternoon. We picked up heavy rain yesterday, so the ground's already saturated. We may have an additional inch or two of rain falling today. Showers and storms move through. The high should hit 76. More rain tonight with a low of 47. Windy and cooler tomorrow. We'll see some early sun, then increasing clouds later in the day with a high in the mid-50s. For your weekend, some dry weather with some sunshine on Saturday and Sunday as high temperatures climb to the low to mid-60s, then a sunny and warmer Monday with a high of 73. I'm Jeff Maher in the KCRG Storm Center.
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0: Let's get back to John Yoo. Because he's a smart guy and he knows what he's talking about. And he's a lawyer and all that good stuff. So, we played number 10, right, Michael? All right, let's go to number 11. Yeah, she's not a citizen legally. She can't be in Congress and shouldn't be in Congress, have to be expelled and then pushed out of a helicopter over Somalia with nothing but a bed sheet. Here's John Yoo on Congresswoman Ilhan Omar.
12: Now, whether it's criminal or not depends on did she knowingly help her father or did she knowingly herself lie on that paperwork and continue to do so over time when she registered to vote, when she filed different kinds of papers. That could be also the basis for, as you said, a separate criminal investigation.
0: A separate criminal investigation having to do with all the various crimes committed by the loon. John Yoo, former Justice Department official and law professor now at UC Berkeley. And he said, you know, listen, the Democrats are going crazy. Oh, look, they're targeting poor, innocent jihad lady from Somalia and completely ignoring the fact that they targeted at least a dozen people, including President Trump, and tried to put them all in prison for ginned up things that Hunter Biden did all the time. Here's John Yoo.
12: First of all, we should remember that if there are any accusations of lawfare, this pales in comparison to what the Biden administration did, weaponizing the Justice Department to try to drive the major candidate of the Republican Party in the presidential election out of the race. I mean, this is just not even close in right. terms of the magnitude.
0: Not even close in terms of the magnitude of lawfare that was waged against President Trump himself to try to drive him from politics and get him out of the race. Just amazing. And also the 11 Trump associates that had been charged. CNN wrote this up in Lickspittle Saliza in 2021. 11 Trump associates have now been charged with crimes. 11. And CNN was excited like they've all committed crimes, but they hadn't. And President Trump, remember, he had a non-disclosure agreement with a woman from decades earlier, and they thought they could drive him out of the presidency, and they steal power whenever possible. Just extraordinary. Steve Bannon, Tom Barrack, Elliot Broidy, Michael Cohen, General Michael Flynn, DIA Director Rick Gates, Paul Manafort, George Nader, George Papadopoulos, Roger Stone, Ellen Weisselberg, and Donald Trump. They were all targeted by the Justice Department under the filthy criminals of the Biden White House.
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5: 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Who will win control of Congress? Keep it here. 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
9: News. I'm Tom Graham. The execution of a mass shooter will not be streamed live following backlash.
10: Despite Pentagon leaders announcing the firing squad execution of former Army Major Nadal Hassan would be streamed publicly, President Trump now says that is not the case. In a social media post, the president writes he thinks streaming the execution might have been a strong deterrent for the world to witness how America deals with terrorists and scum, but adds many very good and well-meaning people would rather not watch him die through streaming or any other visual device.
9: Jared Halpern, President Trump fresh off a three-state campaign swing, but new Fox News polling shows that might not be enough to boost Republicans. High costs remain central to voter concerns.
11: Right now, 74% of people see the economy as poor or only fair. Of the issues facing the U.S., cost of living by far worries registered voters the most.
9: Fox's Edward Lawrence, America's listening to Fox News.
16: Chance of showers and thunderstorms throughout the day. We're heading for a high of 76. I'm Steve Scott. Here's what's trending on News Talk. KZRG. Freeman's former chief medical officer raised concerns about the hospital, then lost her job.
24: In a lawsuit filed this week, Dr. Amanda Harrell alleges gender discrimination and retaliation, claiming that CEO Matthew Fry let her go just 3 months after he took over, despite no documented performance problems. She claims she reported concerns that involved unequal pay, physician credentialing, and hospital compliance. And she also says that two other women in leadership positions were fired around the same time. Harrell wants a jury trial, $75,000 in damages, and her job back. I'm Ty Albright, News Talk KZRG.
16: Missouri Route 43 bridge over Elk River, McDonald County, west of Anderson, open once again. It opened yesterday afternoon after being closed.

0: sequestration in the Deep South.
1: More than 180 line workers and support staff from 30 Missouri electrical cooperatives were sent to Alabama after last week's Category 2 hurricane hit the northern Gulf Coast. Outages are down to about 100,000 after topping 1 million right after the storm hit the Florida Panhandle and nearby Alabama. Power is expected to be fully restored within the next few days. Sue Danielson, Missouri Net.
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6: Here is your KZRG forecast. A flood watch is in effect through this afternoon. We picked up heavy rain yesterday, so the ground's already saturated. We may have an additional inch or two of rain falling today. Showers and storms move through. The high should hit 76. More rain tonight with a low of 47. Windy and cooler tomorrow. We'll see some early sun, then increasing clouds later in the day with a high in the mid-50s. For your weekend, some dry weather with some sunshine on Saturday and Sunday as high temperatures climb to the low to mid-60s, then a sunny and warmer Monday with a high of 73. I'm Jeff Maher in the KZRG Storm Center.
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0: Now, there was a ridiculous story yesterday that NBC Fake News went with. And they said FBI Director Kash Patel had just arrived in Russia and that this was somehow a very mysterious and incriminating development because, you know, Russia, and they've got this mental illness when it comes to Russia, which is quite peculiar because, you know, they're the Russians, they're the Soviet commies, they're the lefties and all that stuff. But and Michael, I think we have some audio on that, don't we? We have that MSNBC stuff or whoever it was, it was MSNBC, right? Yeah, yesterday, NBC Fake News, they had Peter Alexander go on the television, right there on the television, and in theory it could be seen nationwide, not that anybody's watching, but it is NBC News. This is why I've said you should put together a video reel of MSNBC doing this stuff and then announce that they are no longer allowed in the White House after proving that they're not a news organization with a video presentation. But let's go to Peter Alexander yesterday, because he had breaking news. It was a big breaking news story that the FBI director, Kash Patel, had somehow arrived in Russia, and it's without explanation. And, you know, Trump, Russia. This is what it's all about. Listen to Peter Alexander.
1: We do have some breaking news we want to get to right now here on MS Now. This is about the FBI director, Kash Patel. MS Now has learned that Patel has landed in Russia for a meeting scheduled to take place there. That's according to two people familiar with the matter.
0: Now I just thought it's a spoiler alert of sorts, but it's completely fake news. Kash Patel was in Virginia at the time that NBC Fake News was breathless.

0: reporting that for some reason it would be real interesting to them if the FBI director had arrived in Russia. It's not explained why that would be so interesting, but they've got this clown. Ken Delanian, and they got Ken Delanian and Peter Alexander, and they're breathless. They got breaking news, and only they have it, and they're getting to air with it real quick that the FBI director is in Russia, and we learned moments later that Kash Patel was nowhere, FBI director, nowhere near Russia, was right where he ought to be here in D.C. and Virginia. And here is their clown, award-winning clown, Ken Delanian.
1: We don't know what Kash Patel is doing in Russia, and that's one of the things that's concerning our FBI sources. They don't know either. The FBI is not saying anything about this. I asked them for comment on our reporting. They have not gotten back to me. What we know is it's been reported that there was a two-day trip scheduled, that he was going to go to Moscow and St. Petersburg.
2: Is it normal for an FBI director to go? I mean, I know CIA directors do that, but an FBI director is focused on domestic law enforcement to make a trip like that?
1: Has not happened since 2013 when Robert Mueller went to Russia to talk about counterterrorism cooperation. This is a much different world now. That's why there's such concern here.
0: 2013, when Mueller went there, it was okay because the Democrat Party and NBC fake news, they approved of Robert Mueller going to Moscow, and because, you know, crime or something like that, and that was okay. But why? Why, oh, why is the FBI director, why is Kash Patel in Russia? And it's very mysterious. It's okay for the CIA director to go, but not the FBI director, except for this FBI director who's in good stead with NBC fake news. And they're breathlessly reporting this completely fake story. And here is Ken, just a total charlatan, a fake reporter of the First Order, Ken Delanian, breathlessly reporting their fake story, which is completely untrue.
1: There's just a lot of concern about what he's going to be told, you know, what kind of influences are going to be brought to bear on him, and what the purpose of this is.
2: Well, to say nothing of the fact that we're not even 3 weeks before the midterms right now, so any trip to Russia, given all the things that both parties, yep, maybe not the president, have said about Russian interference in elections, I think it does raise a lot of eyebrows, that's for sure.
1: 100%.
0: 100% raises a lot of eyebrows. It just got, there's an election coming up, and the FBI director is in Russia, in Moscow and St. Petersburg, and you know who's there? Putin. Putin is there, and the FBI director is there, and now it's breaking news, and we're breathlessly reporting it, and CIA directors go all the time, and that's fine, and our favorite FBI director, Robert Mueller, he went there, and that's fine, but this FBI director can't go there without having a fake, made-up, fabricated, breathless reporting, just implying that there is something very mysterious here. Just amazing. Here's Ken Delanian, fake reporter. Oh, I'm sorry. He ran out of stuff. Yeah, well, what he might be told. What's the purpose of this trip? How could that be? Man, oh, man, oh, man. Just crazy. Now, here's the thing. Here's Kash Patel. Kash Patel was actually at Liberty University when these idiots were on television at Liberty U, and he was giving a speech there, and everybody knew where he was at Liberty University. Here's Kash Patel.
3: It's great to be here. Thank you, Liberty University. Thank you to one of my favorite congressmen in the world for hosting us here in such gracious fashion. Thank you to the president of the school. Thank you to the students, and for me, to law enforcement around the table here. Thank you to the district attorneys. Thank you to the sheriffs. Thank you to the deputies. Thank you to the AUSAs. Thank you to the U.S. attorneys. As the congressman said, it is a team lift.
0: It is a team lift. He was in Lynchburg, Virginia at Liberty University when NBC fake news on MS-13 NBC was, that's quite amazing stuff. And then a couple of hours later, these idiots at MS-13 NBC, maybe somebody called them and said, oh, by the way, I'm sitting here in Lynchburg, Virginia, and the FBI director is here, not in Russia. So whatever you're reporting is obviously completely false. And then MS-13 went back on the cable television 2 hours later to say, gosh, we got that completely wrong. We're just such idiots that we can hardly even believe what idiots we're ourselves.
1: I want to correct reporting from earlier today. I reported that two sources had told us that FBI Director Kash Patel had landed in Russia for a planned trip that had been reported about recently. We've since learned that Patel did not, in fact, land in Russia today and remains in the U.S. The FBI did not answer our questions when they asked them about it. The news of this planned meeting had raised serious concerns, including among some Democratic lawmakers who had urged Patel to call off the meeting, which, according to published reports, was supposed to be happening today. But we do know now that he has not already landed in Russia, as we reported earlier. The timing of any potential trip remains unclear. Again, we regret this error, and we are transparent about when we make errors.
0: You're transparent. You would spend 14 hours a day correcting the things that you said in the first 10 hours a day, because you guys lie all day, every day, and I've been pointing it out for 20 years. You're the biggest frauds and charlatans that can be found anywhere. You people are a disgrace to Western civilization, let alone journalism, let alone the concept of the truth. You people are extraordinary. Now, here's and it gets a little better. So they breathlessly reported this completely fake story, and people were tweeting at them. Kash Patel's in Virginia. The FBI director is in Virginia. And they just kept going breathlessly, lying, fabricating, making up. They're going to get an award for it, too. They'll probably get an Emmy because it's so awful. Just amazing. And now Kash Patel came out today and made fun of them. He went on Twitter or Truth Social. I'm not sure. Kash Patel tweeted out today, from Russia, comma, with love, dot, dot, dot. So he's mocking them. He's ridiculing them. From Russia with love. That's the James Bond movie, you know, with Colonel Klebb with the spike in her shoe and all that stuff. That was an LGBTQ storyline, as a matter of fact, in From Russia with Love. But that's not important now, because, you know, that Colonel Klebb looked just like Joe Biden's press secretary, right? Good old what's her name? Just amazing. Here it is. Kash Patel tweeted out today, from Russia with love. He's ridiculing NBC fake news and the broader news media for the lies that they tell and the things they make up and the breathlessness with which they do it. And here's the media now attacking Kash Patel for mocking them because that's what they do. And by the way, nobody's reporting on Special Counsel Jack Smith targeting hundreds of thousands of Republicans for buying MAGA hats and things like that, because, you know, Sieg Heil minus Shotzi, these people. Here's the left-wing mediaite people with a picture of Kash Patel. And the headline is, critics torch Kash Patel's disgraceful four-word victory lap over MS Now Russia report misfire. It's a misfire. For years, they misfired on Russian collusion and Donald Trump. And the Democrat Party was, of course, colluding with Russia because they're closely aligned with them ideologically and politically. And they made up the whole Russian collusion with Trump thing. Never a shred of evidence to support that. And now Kash Patel is being attacked. His, quote, disgraceful, end quote, four-word victory lap over MS Now Russia report misfire. FBI Director Kash Patel sparked a backlash Wednesday, and it's a funny thing is it's Thursday, with a four-word jab at MS Now after the network falsely reported he had traveled to Russia while he was actually speaking in Virginia. Maybe he tweeted it last night. MS Now had reported earlier that Patel had landed in Moscow for meetings before the FBI publicly disputed the claim and pointed to his appearance at a law enforcement event at Liberty University in Lynchburg, Virginia, by the way. The network later acknowledged the error. It was an error and issued an on-air correction. Yeah, the on-air correction is we made it up. It was all completely fake. Patel's response was brief, quote, from Russia, comma, with love, ellipsis, end quote. There it is. But the sarcastic victory lap quickly became its own controversy. Of course it did. And, you know, and Barack Obama is currently bobsledding with Vladimir Putin. Just extraordinary. He's not really. I just made that up because it would be ironic if, but never mind. The sarcastic victory lap quickly became its own controversy because Democrats are mentally ill, all of them now, drawing criticism over its timing and tone as Russia continued its attacks on Ukraine in completely unrelated news. And the Trump administration faced fresh scrutiny over its posture toward Kiev. President Trump has asked Volodymyr Zelensky to stop striking the oil and gas facilities in Russia because the global markets are a little bit hinky right now. Just might be. I got to tell you, former Trump administration official Miles Taylor added, "We don't have to look very hard for the collusion anymore." So they got some idiot who allegedly used to work for Trump named Miles Taylor. "We don't have to look very hard for collusion anymore." And because he, Cash Patel tweeted out from Russia with love. Miles, you're fired. You have no sense of irony, no sense of humor. You're an unintelligent person, an unserious person. And Carla Marinucci, who likes to call herself Blue Check, just tweeted, "Russia, Russia, Russia." Honestly, the you people and your Russia, Russia, Russia thing. Just amazing. And then this idiot, Carla Blue Checked Marinucci, she says, "Is he high? WTF. That's what the heck. What the heck, that WTF. Because Cash Patel tweeted from Russia with love. They don't take being mocked very well. And this idiot radical left-wing chef in Washington, Jose Andres, who thinks he's saving the world for Al-Qaeda, if anything, says, "You should be ashamed of yourself," to Cash Patel. "You should be ashamed of yourself. Go back to helping Hamas, you left-wing clown." Just a ridiculous. And they've got these idiots all over Twitter and TV attacking Cash Patel because he mocked them with four words. Mocked them. And they ginned up this fake story. He mocked them. And now he's the target of their newfound attacks because they're just unbelievable. These people. What is the matter with them? Man, oh man. All right, Michael, let's grab a phone call. Once again, so much we can't get to. Just extraordinary. Tell you what, let's go to Angela, line three. Let's go to Angela calling from Montclair, Virginia. Angela, you're on the Chris Plant Show.
4: Hello, Chris, can you hear me?
0: I can hear you loud and clear, Angela.
4: How are you? Long time no hear, mom, talk to, whatever. But I just want to say that we all know that the Democrat Party has been infiltrated by the Red-Green Alliance, the communists and Islamists, and with the Democrat Party, the party of grievance and victimhood, and then that's what they're doing. They're using the loyal Democrats, which has in effect become useful idiots, uh-huh, in conquest of our own country, because they are so dedicated to the Democrats with their they're so dedicated to the Democrat Party with their grievances and their victimhood that the Islamists, and especially what's his name, El Sayed, uh-huh, however you say his name.
0: Right, right.
4: Now he's using the history of grievances, and I don't even know if they're righteous grievances, and I call them unrighteous grievances, of a lot of the Democrats about the history of America. Now, he's trying to fold that into now they're attacking us, the Islamists, and the Islamophobia, and they're just infiltrating the Democrat Party. The loyal Democrats are in effect, they're just useful idiots at this point. And they're allowing this to happen. Whenever you look at the history of conquest of communists and Islamists, whenever they, you know, conquer a country, they always use that the road of grievance and victimhood, so that the loyal people of that party join in with them. And this is what we're seeing. And I'm asking Democrats that are listening, look, You don't have to like the Republicans, but you must hate. You must hate these infiltrators of your party more than you hate Republicans, and you cannot vote for these people. You are, in effect, becoming useful idiots. You're becoming sellouts to your country just because you hate President Trump. I don't hate any Democrat so much that I'm going to sell out my country because I hate a Democrat. I would never do that. I would never sell out my country.
0: And my own integrity and my own standards, and they have no standards at all. And they got this idiot named Matt Bennett, who's with this left-wing idiot group called Third Way. He's found a third way to wedge his own head up his own dark and remote location. And Matt Bennett, the idiot, attacking Kash Patel. The most deranged four-word tweet in world history. From Russia with Love. He's talking about From Russia with Love. Great James Bond movie. One of the early Sean Connery movies. Great stuff. Colonel Klebb. And they just, their minds are no good. Their brains are not working as designed. These people are just a messed up bunch of mental cases and losers who have unionized, apparently. And they're really down deep. Angela, great to hear your voice. Been far too long.
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13: Here is your KCRG forecast. The flood watch remains in effect through this afternoon. We could wind up with an additional inch or two of rain today as showers and storms move through ahead of a front with a high of 76. More rain tonight with a low of 47. Then a windy and cooler Friday. We'll see some early sun and clouds will increase later in the afternoon with a high close to 56 degrees. As far as the weekend, it's going to be dry with some sunshine on Saturday and Sunday as highs top out in the low to mid 60s. Then a sunny and warmer Monday to begin the week with a high headed to 73. I'm Jeff Maher in the KCRG Storm Center.
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15: From Russia with love. They dance for him. They yearn for him. They die for him.
0: Ah, yes, from Russia with love. It's the worst tweet of all time. Then they start it with a made-up story attacking Cash Patel. He mocks them, and then they all turn on Cash Patel and attack him for the mockery because they're very, very unwell mentally, I mean. And most of them have monkeypox. We know that. That's a scientific fact. But they don't acknowledge scientific facts. I made up the science. They don't all have monkeypox, but they're working on it. There is no doubt about that. And investigating suspicious letters with suspicious substances.
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16: An about-face on a controversial decision. I'm Lisa Brady, Fox News. A plan to live stream the execution of Fort Hood shooter Nadal Hassan, announced by Secretary Pete Hegseth, is scrapped by President Trump, even though he also posts he thinks it might have been a strong deterrent for the world to witness how America deals with terrorists and scum. The potential live stream had faced bipartisan backlash.
17: Vice President J.D. Vance was among those who said he would not watch the execution, and several Republican lawmakers also raised concerns. Hassan killed 13 soldiers in a mass shooting at Fort Hood, Texas in 2009. His execution is scheduled for December 3rd.
16: Fox's Jared Halpern at the White House. The president has approved a death by firing squad. The FBI is investigating suspicious mailings sent to multiple addresses nationwide, including Secretary of State offices and their related election offices. An FBI spokesperson tells Fox some of the letters contained an unknown substance, and the U.S. Postal Inspection Service is also investigating, along with law enforcement partners, to respond to each incident. President Trump holds tele-rallies later today before heading back to the campaign trail.
18: Fox News polling showing whether the president's moving the needle here with this blitz that he's making in battleground states. Now, new polling shows some progress, but not enough. Right now, 74% of people see the economy as poor or only fair, down from 77% of the issues facing the U.S. Cost of living by far worries registered voters the most. Next, government spending and the deficit in front of jobs. So on inflation, a majority of registered voters believe that it is not under control at all.
16: Fox Business's Edward Lawrence at the White House. Wholesale inflation rising more quickly than expected last month after a surge in fuel costs. Producer prices before they reached the consumer up 6.3% in September compared to a year ago. 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
14: Flood watch in effect until 4 this afternoon. Showers and thunderstorms possible today, heading for a high of 76. I'm Steve Scott. Here's what's trending on News Talk KZRG. There's nothing a senior citizen likes more than a nice cola.
19: In this case, the cola is not a sweet soft drink. It stands for cost of living adjustment. The Social Security system says retirees will be getting a 3.6% cost of living adjustment for 2027. That's an average of about $75 a month. If you're receiving benefits, you should see the extra money in your check starting in January. 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
14: The holiday season is near, and the Missouri State Attorney General wants to stop the use of an app that is popular with consumers.
20: Missouri Attorney General Catherine Hanaway has sued Temu, seeking a permanent injunction, civil penalties, and other relief. The lawsuit alleges the communist China-connected e-commerce platform illegally collects users' personal data, engages in deceptive business practices, misleads consumers about products and pricing, and exposes user information to potential access by Chinese authorities. Hanaway urged Missourians to delete the app. Ashley Berg, Missouri Net.
14: 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I'm Steve Scott. 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
9: Fall is in the air. 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And your creepy neighbor putting out his Alice Cooper guillotine. Fall is upon us. And that means falling temperatures. Keep it here for weather updates. 102.9, 105.9, AM 1310. 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
13: Here is your KZRG forecast. The flood watch continues through this afternoon. There will be periods of heavy rain with a high of 76. More showers tonight down to 47. Then a windy and cooler Friday. Clearing will take place early, and clouds will increase later in the afternoon with a high close to 56. I'm Jeff Maher in the KZRG Storm Center.
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0: Welcome in Thursday edition. Clay and Buck, appreciate all of you hanging out with us as we are rolling through the, 19 days, I suppose, until the midterm elections. James Tallarico did a CNN town hall last night. The battleground states continue to give off conflicting, I think it's fair to say, Buck, signals of exactly what is and what is not going to happen. Data suggests that it's going to be close in the Minnesota Senate, that it's going to be close in the New Hampshire Senate, that it's going to be exceedingly close in Maine. But also that Republicans should be nervous in Nebraska, Iowa, Texas, and Kansas, which does not really add up. Alaska and Ohio as well, considering that all six of those states were double-digit Trump victories in 2024. Money pouring in, the likes of which we have never seen before. James Tallarico has raised a ton. Ken Paxton now outspending James Tallarico. There are a couple of polls out there, Buck, from Texas that now are showing Ken Paxton pulling ahead. Here's what I would say about Texas right now. We also have Abdul El-Sayed getting confronted on the fact that he lied to NBC on the Muslim Brotherhood take. All that and more that we will be unpacking for all of you. Plus, our buddy data analyst in the Clay and Buck Podcast Network, Ryan Gerdusky, going to join us at 1. Jesse Kelly, our friend on the Premier Networks. Many of you listen to him in the evenings or on podcast, will join us at 2. All that's still coming your way. But Buck, what I would say in general is when you look at the Texas polling, you may be willing to believe that it's going to be very close between James Tallarico and Ken Paxton. Here's why I would suggest that the Texas polling might be significantly an error. They are saying that Greg Abbott is also in a close race. I just don't buy that. You might think that Tallarico, given the challenges of his candidacy against Paxton, that there could be a Senate race that is in a tight margin. I just don't buy that Greg Abbott, who I think most people would acknowledge has done a very good job in Texas for 8 years now, I think. I just don't buy that he is in a close reelection fight with a woman that most people don't know. And both of the polls are showing that to be the case. That just doesn't register for me.
1: Clay, for propaganda to be effective, it has to be somewhat accurate and believable. In fact, the best propaganda is mostly true, and then people have some credibility for the not, or some credibility spills over into the not true parts. If you think of polling, this is a phrase from the world of espionage, is to influence and to inform. Okay, if you think polling isn't just data, it's also playing a role. You can't have it be the Seltzer Iowa disaster of 2024, which anybody who knew anything said, no way, right? Yep. You can't have that. What you're going to want to have is a lot of polls that are basically within the margin, always giving the margin to Democrats. And then in some cases, you're going to push the envelope a little bit because it will energize the Democrat base. And it will suppress the Republican base. So you're going to try to do that in states. If you were just thinking about this, like, how do I run information operations for this election? How do I run a PSYOP? It would be, okay, the places that everybody knows are close, we're going to say are close, but the Democrats up a couple of points. But in some places, we might have some outlier polls that show what should be a safe red seat is, in fact, now right with the right along with the Democrat, or maybe the Democrat out ahead. This is all my way of saying I do not believe that Tallarico is going to win Texas, nor do I believe that he is currently winning Texas. So that's not really a thing, right, until the votes are cast. But I think if the election were held today, Ken Paxton would win. So there is an element here. We've seen this many times before. In the Donald Trump era, we have to just be honest about this, Clay. How many times do they tell us Trump is finished, Trump is done, Trump can't win this, he can't win that? And it's never been Trump was looking great, and it turns out it was terrible. They've never gotten it wrong in that direction. They only get it wrong in the other direction.
0: Yeah, all the bias runs against Trump, clearly. Let's play a couple of these cuts from last night. James Tallarico on CNN, and he was asked directly, was the flu the only reason you were out of the campaign for nearly 2 weeks? Here's Cut 11.
2: So I have one more question for you on this, because there has been a lot of wild speculation. Anybody on social media has seen it, right, about the flu. So can you just clear it up for people? Was the flu the only reason you were out?
3: Yeah.
2: And is there anything you'd do differently now when you look back at the 9 days that you weren't on the trail?
0: So then he says the flu came from shaking hands on the campaign trail. This is Cut 12.
2: I'll start with a very simple question. How are you doing tonight?
3: I'm doing much better. I got a nasty case of the flu. I guess I've been shaking too many hands on the campaign trail.
0: I don't know why we didn't have Tallarico's answer, by the way, on the first question, because I do think that is a very pertinent question that Aaron Burnett was asking. I will say this, if truly he had the flu and it was just the flu and he went to his house and stayed in his house for nearly 2 weeks and did not campaign, did not record a video, did not do anything, that is super strange behavior, Buck. And if that was his decision and his team's decision, oh, you've got the flu, we're not even going to make a video of you saying you've got the flu. We're not even going to have you recording anything from a camera somewhere in your house. We all made fun of the Biden basement campaign, but he was doing quite a lot of media from the basement. This just doesn't add up at all when it comes to where he was, and if he truly wants to be a senator, then you have to work pretty hard. I mean, this is not an easy job to get, especially in a state as big as Texas, to just go incommunicado for 2 weeks. Buck, to me, this is, if anything, it's stranger almost if he actually just had the flu.
1: I'm with you on all this, but I think, Clay, we're now in the phase where he's on the ballot, people are voting for him. He's not gonna admit that this was all a lie, and we're not gonna really find out definitively that it was or was not a lie before the election. So I don't know that this really sways anybody one way or the other. I think if you like Tallarico, you don't care. And if you were gonna vote for Ken Paxton, you see this in your mind for what it really is. I'm not sure this is the lever that will move anybody.
0: I think he's lost momentum in a big way. I don't think it's coincidental. Well, there's obviously lots of money.
1: But that's from not being
0: spent
1: on the campaign trail, right? I mean, that's real for sure. I'm just saying, I don't think this is like the end of the Tallarico train before the votes are even cast. That's all. He certainly lost some momentum, but he didn't show up for the game for 2 weeks.
0: Yeah. Yeah. Right. A couple of other things that he said last night. He said he supports a ban now on transgender care for minors. But he had previously said that that was something to be celebrated. It's important to recognize he's now claiming that everything he said in the past, he didn't actually mean. This is Cut 13.
3: When it comes to minors, when it comes to kids, as a policymaker, I always have to balance two things. One is protecting children and honoring the rights of parents, because I believe that parental rights are sacred and we should trust parents to raise their kids. But if there's something that's going to endanger a child or a minor, certainly something that could cause permanent damage, then I'm always going to try to err on the side of protecting those kids.
0: Buck, here's the other part that I thought was interesting, and I'll let you react to this because it's gotten a lot of attention and you are Catholic. James Tallarico says the Bible is silent on abortion and shouldn't be a philosophical debate. This is what he said last night. I want you to react to it because you're Catholic as well. Again, this is Cut 16.
3: We may come to different moral and ethical conclusions when it comes to the question of should abortion be legal or not. It sounds like you and I do come to a different conclusion. That's okay. We're both Christians. And the Bible is silent on the issue of abortion. It means you and I both have to look at different scriptures to try to come to a conclusion. And this is what drives me crazy about this debate, is we use it to kind of beat each other over the head, right? We treat it as a philosophical debate or a theological debate, when actually it's a public policy problem.
4: I just want to add that the Bible is not silent on abortion. There is the Ten Commandments, thou shalt not kill. And as Catholics, we take great insult, I guess, sometimes when it's spouted that way.
1: By the way, that was, I didn't even know what her answer was going to be. That was what I was going to say, which is that what he said is idiocy. And unfortunately, we're in the phase now, Clay, where it's Democrat jello time. What do I mean by that? Everything that they've been saying all along to get the base, to win the primary. Now, all of a sudden, it's, oh, that's complicated. And we can all come together and have a conversation. Trust me, after Election Day, it turns into the state can tranny your kids or we're going to take your kids from you. OK, that's where this all goes. They're just trying to fool people now. And this is not just Tallarico, but this is the common tactic. Like I say, Democrat jello, you try to squeeze it one place and all of a sudden it's, well, yeah, I didn't really mean that. I didn't really say that. These people have been ideologues, Clay, all up until the last 60 days or so. And now things start to get a little mushy on them. Now it's not really a philosophical difference. No, I think actually the state of Massachusetts, for example, which allows abortion for all 9 months of a pregnancy, has legalized murder. I think that's very clear. I don't think that this is just something that people can talk about, like which flavor of macaron tastes best. This is an important moral philosophical issue. Democrats are on the wrong side of it. And Tallarico is a false prophet as a Presbyterian minister. That much is clear.
0: So that debate happened last night, town hall, I guess more accurate than a debate. We have got some quotes from Abdul El-Sayed that I want to play for you, as well as he seems to have embarrassed NBC by just so blatantly saying that his family had no connection to the terrorist Muslim Brotherhood organization. And he got pretty fiery when he was questioned about it. Like we said yesterday, the big question now that early voting has begun is, what is turnout going to look like, and how many people who showed up in 24 are also going to show up in 26? President Trump was on the road last night in Montana. Earlier in the day, he was in Arizona, got back home last night at 4 a.m. In Washington, D.C., after being on the road for all of those events. We will discuss all of that and more, continue to break it down for you. 800-282-2882. You can also hop in and give us a talk back. I am, if you are watching on YouTube, not in my usual studio. I'm down in Florida. All of that headed your direction. And Buck, I think you will take us to the break here.
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7: Here is your KCRG forecast. The flood watch remains in effect through this afternoon. We could wind up with an additional inch or two of rain today as showers and storms move through ahead of a front with a high of 76. More rain tonight with a low of 47. Then a windy and cooler Friday. We'll see some early sun and clouds will increase later in the afternoon with a high close to 56 degrees. As far as the weekend, it's going to be dry with some sunshine on Saturday and Sunday as highs top out in the low to mid 60s. Then a sunny and warmer Monday to begin the week with a high headed to 73. I'm Jeff Maher in the KCRG Storm Center.
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7: Welcome back in to Clay and Buck. And a lot of topics we're going to be talking about on the gym today. I'm sorry, on the show today, including the gym.
8: You're thinking about the spandex outfits already.
7: I am, because a nurse and a mom of three has weighed in. It has gone viral. I think this is just a woman with an Instagram account. I don't think it's anybody who is Leslie the Life Well Loved is her handle, to give her credit here. Clay, here's her take on the now viral social media controversy around Shane Gillis's commentary about women's clothing at the gym. Play one.
9: Ladies, you missed the mark again, okay? You can wear whatever you want to the gym. That's your right. Nobody is saying you can't. But when you wear your neon booty shorts and your sports bras, wearing those because you want people to look, okay? You're thirsty, okay? Worked hard for that body. That is your right. But let's not pretend that it's misogynistic for a heterosexual red-blooded male to look when you got your coochie doing hip thrusts in his face, okay? It's like going to a strip club and saying, why are men objectifying women here? You can't have your cake and eat it too, all right? You can't eat donuts every day and expect to have abs. Can't prance around half naked in front of a bunch of people and expect nobody to look. You're embarrassing us all right? I love a good crop top. I love spandex. I'm proud of my body that I've built after birthing three children, but that doesn't mean I want people to look at it when I'm working out, and therefore I don't wear booty shorts to the gym. The public environment. Yes, wear whatever you want, but also don't be surprised if men and women are staring at you or are treating you differently or judging you. I would be mortified if my daughters wore half the things that I see at the gym. Self-respecting women don't need to be half naked in front of strangers seeking attention, but then are shocked and horrified when she gets that attention. Ridiculous. You are not a victim. Wear whatever you want. Just understand people are going to stare. So stupid.
7: I think that was perfect. I think she said it all there, Clay.
8: I agree. I would co-sign everything that I want to make sure that I get her name right. I think we were just texted it. Let me make sure. Leslie Brake is her name. I give credit to her for pointing out the obvious. I also saw our friend Tommy Lahren weighing in on this. I just think that social media has not been good for women for the past. This has been a rough go for a lot of left wing women who take the wrong side on every single issue consistently. Buck, the same women who were upset that Sydney Sweeney would be doing sexy ads to sell sports gambling companies are now telling you that everybody should be able to wear basically nothing to the gym. And if you notice, it's offensive. I just, I, I hate to say it. I think you pointed it out. Sometimes seems like women want to have both sides of an issue.
10: Yeah, want to have it both ways, which is actually what she said there, too, which is absolutely true. And also, there seems to be among the online feminist movement this idea, Clay, that there's no such thing as cause and effect, or that decisions do not have consequences, or that every action has an equal and opposite reaction. They can argue with these things, but they will not change these things. That's just where we are.
8: Where I would come back is if the outfits made you better at the gym and they also happen to draw men's attention, I would at least say, okay, there's a balancing act here. You can go in shorts and a t-shirt and get the exact same workout and not have any issue at all with having to deal with men. You're going to try and get the attention. It's not coincidental. 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
14: News. I'm Gianna Gelosi. President Trump said the Pentagon will no longer live stream the firing squad execution of Fort Hood shooter Nadal Hassan.
15: In a social media post, the president writes he thinks streaming the execution might have been a strong deterrent for the world to witness how America deals with terrorists and scum, but adds many very good and well-meaning people would rather not watch him die through streaming or any other visual device. Hassan killed 13 soldiers in a mass shooting at Fort Hood, Texas in 2009.
14: That's Fox's Jared Halpern. A Fox poll shows 3 in 4 disapprove of the president's handling of inflation. Today, we got a reading at the wholesale level.
16: Unfortunately, it rose double the estimate of 1.3% in September from August and 6.3% on the year. That annual number, that jump is the most since 2022.
14: That is Fox Business Network's Lauren Simonetti. 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
17: Chance of showers and thunderstorms throughout the day. We're heading for a high of 76. I'm Steve Scott. Here's what's trending on News Talk KZRG. Freeman's former chief medical officer raised concerns about the hospital, then lost her job.
18: In a lawsuit filed this week, Dr. Amanda Harrell alleges gender discrimination and retaliation, claiming that CEO Matthew Fry let her go just 3 months after he took over, despite no documented performance problems. She claims she reported concerns that involved unequal pay, physician credentialing, and hospital compliance. And she also says that two other women in leadership positions were fired around the same time. Harrell wants a jury trial, $75,000 in damages, and her job back. I'm Cy Albright, News Talk KZRG.
17: Missouri Route 43 bridge over Elk River, McDonald County, west of Anderson, open once again. It opened yesterday afternoon after being closed in May to allow contractor crews to replace it with a brand new structure. Utility workers from Missouri are helping with power restoration in the Deep South.
19: More than 180 line workers and support staff from 30 Missouri electrical cooperatives were sent to Alabama after last week's Category 2 hurricane hit the northern Gulf Coast. Outages are down to about 100,000 after topping 1 million right after the storm hit the Florida Panhandle and nearby Alabama. Power is expected to be fully restored within the next few days. Sue Danielson, Missouri Net.
17: I'm Steve Scott, News Talk KZRG.
20: Even Laura Kelly says Cindy Holzer has gone too far left Pulcher voted for the largest tax hike in Kansas history and then voted for

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3: Here is your KCRG forecast. The flood watch remains in effect through this afternoon. We could wind up with an additional inch or two of rain today as showers and storms move through ahead of a front with a high of 76. More rain tonight with a low of 47. Then a windy and cooler Friday. We'll see some early sun and clouds will increase later in the afternoon with a high close to 56 degrees. As far as the weekend, it's going to be dry with some sunshine on Saturday and Sunday as highs top out in the low to mid 60s. Then a sunny and warmer Monday to begin the week with a high headed to 73. I'm Jeff Maher in the KCRG Storm Center.
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5: Welcome back in, Clay and Buck. We were talking about James Tallarico doing a town hall. I know that soon Sean Hannity is going to be doing a town hall with Mike Rogers in Michigan. And I'm sure that this is going to come up. Yesterday, we talked about Abdul El-Sayed saying that his family had no connection to the Muslim Brotherhood terror organization. His sister, his mom, there have been a lot of direct connections to it. NBC conducted the interview initially, NBC News, where he said, hey, I don't have any connection to the Muslim Brotherhood at all. That was such a lie, Buck, that I think NBC News was embarrassed by the fact that they didn't push back more aggressively. And so they followed up with Abdul El-Sayed. They now say, hey, your mom and your sister says the family has been involved with the Muslim Brotherhood for decades. Also, Abdul El-Sayed deleted a post that he had up online where he praised a friend of his who was charged with being a terrorist as part of the Muslim Brotherhood. But you can hear NBC News feeling shamed. Listen to this and listen to Abdul El-Sayed get indignant as the media outlet continues to investigate and question him. Listen.
6: These tweets have emerged now. Had an amazing talk with my mom about her activism in the Muslim Brotherhood during the early 70s while she was in college. Hashtag respect. My family has long been an MB. Let me finish. Praying for all my family that supports the MB in Egypt. Can you just explain it?
7: Yeah, Tom. It's funny to me. I was born in 1984 right down the street in Rochester Hills. I was raised here in Michigan, went to the University of Michigan, rebuilt the health department in this city, led the health department in this county. And you want to ask me about what was happening in Egypt in 1970? Are you serious?
6: I get it, but you were asked a question and you gave an answer.
7: This is kind of like the same. Yeah, I'm telling you, like, I have no ties. We have no ties. Like,
6: so your mother had no ties?
7: I have never had these conversations with my mother. I wasn't raised by my mother.
6: So you were unaware?
7: But I'm just telling you that, like, Okay. You're using hearsay evidence from a tweet. It's just not serious. It's just not serious.
6: But you've also gone after the president for truthfulness. You've also gone after the president for truthfulness. So when people ask you a question, they all do expect the truth.
7: And do you think, are you insinuating that somehow I was lying?
6: I don't know. That's why I'm asking
7: you. And I'm telling you I was not.
5: Okay. Now, again, I give a little bit of credit to NBC News. You've said it before, Buck, that journalists are fine carrying water until it becomes embarrassing for them and the propaganda becomes impossible to miss. You saw this when they went after Biden as soon as it became clear that Biden did not have the mental and physical capacity to be president. They were ashamed and embarrassed that they had carried water for that argument. Not that they were wrong, but that they had been embarrassed and ashamed and made fun of by their complaints.

0: publicity there. And so I think this is NBC coming back and saying, well, we asked and he said no, but there's all this evidence that his family is, in fact, directly connected to the Muslim Brotherhood.
1: Yeah, just on that journalism note, it is always the rule. Just remember this. There is no ethical line that they worry about with regard to helping their cause, lying about it, all that. It's just when they're made a mockery of.
0: Yes.
1: When they look like clowns. When people are laughing at that, that's when journalists get huffy and go, oh, maybe Biden did have dementia, I guess, you know, all of a sudden, because they become the butt of the joke. That's always their line, because it's always about ego for them. On this Muslim Brotherhood thing, we'll see.
0: I think you are skeptical that it's going to matter. I think the Muslim Brotherhood thing registers as just making Abdul el-Sayed seem a lot different than the average Michigan voter. And I do think in the UP and in Northern Michigan, where the overwhelming red vote is, it's hard to argue, hey, this is a tradition. Like Haley Stevens, yeah,
1: but
0: I think
1: they,
0: would have done.
1: Aren't they all voting for Rogers anyway, pretty much? I mean, isn't this the problem, though?
0: That I think it comes down to turnout. If Republicans show up in any kind of numbers that are similar to what they did in 24, Mike Rogers wins comfortably. I really do believe that's true, because I think Democrats are not going to show up in he lost by 15,000 votes. So a big part of this is just making people aware the midterms exist and getting them to go vote. I bet the turnout will be 50% in Northern Michigan what it was in the 2024 election. And Trump largely won because he did better with black voters. He did better with Jewish and Muslim voters. And what did we say? He won by 80,000 votes in Michigan, and Mike Rogers lost by 15,000 or 20,000 roughly. And so the question I think is out there, can you motivate these otherwise inconsistent voters by making them aware that Abdul el-Sayed is quite a bit different than them? This is where, Buck, I think Haley Stevens would have won comfortably. I think if Haley Stevens were the nominee, the super Michigan accent that everybody made fun of, she would have won this race, I think, comfortably. Democrats have left the door open by the fact that Mike Rogers won a narrow primary, that Abdul el-Sayed won a narrow primary victory. And I think Mike Rogers has a real chance. In fact, I think he's going to win this race.
1: I like that. I like the sound of that. I'm not sold, but I like the sound of that. So I hope you're right. And I think he could, but I'm not saying he won't win. I'm just saying I think it's I don't have a clear. You guys all know, and we'll talk to Jesse Kelly about this in a little bit. Tallarico's not going to win in Texas. OK, Tallarico's not going to win in Texas. I'm sorry. Texans are going to show up. You guys aren't going to let that happen. Michigan, I don't know. Michigan is for me a coin flip. Clay thinks that the edge now goes to Mike Rogers. If the Islamism thing was so toxic, though, I don't think that if it mattered as much, Clay, as these ads. Now, there's two ways to look at this. Well, it doesn't matter to a lot of people, but it matters a lot to a small segment of people who could make a difference. Okay, that might be mathematically true. But to me, I think that it gets clouded or it gets kind of murky with a whole lot of other things that people are much more focused on and care a lot more about right now. And the funny thing is too about the Haley Stevens, who's like, hey everybody, oh gosh, she would be the same vote in the Senate that Abdul el-Sayed is.
0: Yeah,
1: people often forget that senators they're not like chief executives, that they're just a vote among 100. And so whether you get a Haley Stevens or you get an Abdul el-Sayed, guess what? You're getting a Democrat. This is actually, let me say, this is reflected, Clay, in the polling. There are a lot of people in Michigan who would not vote for a Muslim president, but will vote for a Muslim senator. They make that distinction in their head because they realize, hey, if he's a Democrat, he's going to be a Democrat. He's going to do what Chuck Schumer says. What difference does it really make? Whereas president feels like a whole other situation to them in terms of the ideology. So there is a separation there. I like your optimism. Clay woke up today, right side of the bed, optimistic mood, thinks Michigan's going to vote the right way. And I'm here for it. I got to tell you, I'm here.
0: I think
1: drown me in Clay's optimism, everybody. I love this.
0: I just think Abdul El-Sayed is starting to feel like too much of an other to the average Michigan voter. By the way, I think this challenge also has existed and does exist for Vivek in Ohio. I think Vivek oftentimes, he's super wealthy. He comes off as the guy in the classroom who raises his hand and has the answer for every question. I think when you think about what the average Ohioan is or the average Michigander is, there is a sometimes disconnect. This was, I got to give credit. This was what Barack Obama's diehard supporters thought that he would have trouble with. But white people,
1: the first Muslim president stuff.
0: Yeah. Just Barack Obama is kind of a tough Barack Hussein Obama in all white Iowa and in all white New Hampshire, basically dominated Hillary Clinton. I think if you just looked at that a year out in advance, you would have said, hey, do we really think a lot of white people in Iowa and New Hampshire are going to be more comfortable with Barack Obama than they are with Hillary Clinton? I think that's a fair critique. Obama was so good at being able to connect. I'm not sure that Abdul El-Sayed has the same gift. I'll also point out Obama is going to Michigan to campaign with Abdul El-Sayed, even though Abdul El-Sayed said that Obama was a failed president.
1: By the way, will help with the black vote.
0: That's right.
1: Which, you know, the Obama name still very much has a lot of resonance with the black community. That was really why Joe Biden got the nod from Clyburn in a lot of ways. Biden positioned himself as Obama's wingman for 8 years. That was the whole thing, right? So, okay, Biden's not black, but he was the first black president's vice president for 8 years. Look, this is Clay. You and I do agree on this. It's going to come down to definitely less than 50,000 votes in my head.
0: Oh, yeah. 100%.
1: Do you think less than 20,000 votes is the margin of difference in Michigan right now? Are you really confident it's going to be that tight?
0: We are going to be, unfortunately.
1: Well, give me your number. Let's go, Mr. Betting Man.
0: I think that Mike Rogers will win Michigan by 26,000 votes.
1: Wow. Okay.
0: Super specific. That's how specific it's going to be. He is going to win Michigan by 26,000 votes. And if I am correct, I will ensure that we play this clip all the time. If I am wrong, I will pretend that this was lost forever to archives and will disavow any knowledge, Men in Black style, that I ever said it. But I think he's going to win by 26,000 votes. I think it's going to be super tight. And unfortunately, Buck, I think a lot of these Senate races are going to come down to the continued count, right? And we're going to be waiting in Alaska, and we're going to be waiting in many of these states, I think, for the final tallies to come in, because I think it's going to be really close lots of
1: places. You mean we're going to be joining friends on their shows on election night, you know, on TV, Fox for you, or some live streams for me or whatever, and we're going to be like, yeah, so we don't know yet.
0: Well, look, I think... I know this is not public, but I say lots of things that are not public. I'm emceeing Marsha Blackburn's Tennessee governor event. So Ooh. I will be in downtown Nashville putting on a show, hopefully for the next governor of Tennessee at her celebration. Hopefully it's a celebration, should be a celebration. I want all of you who are in Tennessee to make sure that it's a celebration by getting out and voting for Marsha Blackburn over the crazy people who are running against her in Tennessee. But that's where we had 4 years ago, a Clay and Buck party on what was supposed to be a red tsunami night, and the power went out, and we did not get a red tsunami.
1: Kind of symbolic.
0: Yeah, I do. Metaphor.
1: The whole block lost power, and it was kind of symbolic of
0: not the whole night because there was some crazy storm that came through either. I still don't know what happened that the whole block went out, downtown Nashville. Yeah.
1: Just a freak power outage. We were in the dark in the party as the returns were coming in, and it was already clouded in darkness, if you will.
0: That was accurate.
1: It was rough. That's when I still used to drink, too. I was like, give me another margarita. All right. 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
5: 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We're not neo-fascists. 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
11: Here is your KZRG forecast. The flood watch remains in effect through this afternoon. We could wind up with an additional inch or two of rain today as showers and storms move through ahead of a front with a high of 76. More rain tonight with a low of 47. Then a windy and cooler Friday. We'll see some early sun and clouds will increase later in the afternoon with a high close to 56 degrees. As far as the weekend, it's going to be dry with some sunshine on Saturday and Sunday as highs top out in the low to mid 60s. Then a sunny and warmer Monday to begin the week with a high headed to 73. I'm Jeff Maher in the KZRG Storm Center.
12: Coming up in just a few minutes here, a look at local news with me, Ted Bohorquez, just around the corner. Don't go anywhere. It's News Talk KZRG.
1: Welcome back in to Clay and Buck. We'll get some of your calls, some of your talkbacks, all of that good stuff. Joe from Bayside, Queens, WOR. We got Joe from Bayside going hot.
13: You guys have no real knowledge of what's going to happen. You're guessing like everybody else.
0: I mean, of course.
1: Joe, you got us.
0: Joe caught us.
1: Of course we are.
0: I do not have a magic eight ball that will say exactly what the midterm results are going to be in 19 days. Joe is, you know, you don't make it through Bayside Queens.
1: How are the Knicks doing or the Yankees? The Yankees have let Joe down recently. I can tell you right now, Joe is unhappy with the Yankees.
0: Definitely have let him down. They spent a lot of money. They went out. Aaron Judge wasn't able to play. Joe, you can't slip anything past Joe. Joe is just too sharp. Joe, you caught us red-handed. We do not have the election results from 19 days into the future directly in front of us at this exact time. Greg says, he's
1: by the way,
0: Mets
1: producer
0: fan.
1: Producer Greg points out, yeah, he says Mets fan because he's from Queens. That is probably true. Queens is definitely Mets territory for those who don't know.
0: By the way, Ryan Gerdusky is going to be on with us top of the next hour. He is a data guy. I have to say, Joe from Bayside Queens, you are really not going to like what Ryan Gerdusky says because he's going to try to make predictions based on what the data says. And Joe's like the guy who called. This is where it's funny to me, Buck. Most of sports is talking about what you expect to happen, not what actually happens.
1: Yes.
0: Right?
1: It's just an endless line of predictions and theorizing about the game before the game happens. And then after the fact, talking about the game after it's happened. Yes.
0: But the thing I like about it is, at least for instance, in football, baseball is even better because you got a game every night. But in football, you get a new data point. The tough thing about elections is we have an election and then we basically wait 2 years to find out what the outcome of the election is going to be. And all we have to go on, now we have the prediction markets, which helps some, I think is better, but are all these polls, which as you elucidated off the top of the show, Buck, are very often not about telling you what is likely to happen, but trying to influence what is likely to happen, which is a very different thing. And so that's why I always say, just get out and vote.
1: Yeah. I mean, also the speculation that goes into, there's a lot of speculation in all commentary, right? Because you're trying to make it relevant to what's going to happen in the future, not just what has happened in the past. And the relevance of the speculation is that you can also identify trends. You can identify things that are happening, political realities today that may or may not have an impact in the actual outcome of the election, but Clay are important and relevant nonetheless. Which is a long way of saying, welcome to talk radio. So, there you go.
0: So we will get to a bunch of those reactions. Jeff in North Carolina. Jeff, what do you think? You're in a battleground state out there in the Tar Heel state. What you got for us?
4: Well, I'm a little concerned that hearing that, you know, that the polls could be wrong, the Democrats aren't leading, it's not as close as they're saying. Do we trust the polls? Because having conversation today, I'm in construction, North Carolina, South Carolina, and talking with some guys today, and they were like, yeah, these polls are wrong. We're going to smoke them. They're lying. And I'm afraid that if we're not careful, if we keep promoting that, that people are going to stay home. They're not going to get out and vote.
0: Thank you for the call. Everyone,
1: we get this
0: vote.
1: In both directions. We're either suppressing the vote by being too negative or suppressing the vote by being too positive. You know, sometimes it's not too cold, it's not too hot, it's just right. That's the Clay and Buck show, okay? Just right.
0: That was.
2: Speaking truth and having fun. Clay Travis and Buck Sexton.
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1: Displaying a flag can say what words sometimes can't. 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
22: Unsettling mystery. Elisa Brady, Fox News, says the FBI investigates suspicious mailings to election offices and some in Congress with suspicious substances.
23: Packages containing what's described as a powdery substance forced evacuations at the state election offices of Louisiana and Oklahoma this week. And the Ohio Secretary of State says the Postal Service intercepted a package intended for its office. The Senate has also been informed of an investigation of messages sent to congressional offices. Federal agencies are investigating the letters and warning recipients to treat the packages as potentially hazardous.
22: Fox's Jared Halpern at the White House. No word yet on what's written in the letters. In 2023, envelopes containing fentanyl were sent to several election offices. President Trump says the execution of Fort Hood shooter Nadal Hassan will not be live streamed. Posting about that decision today following bipartisan pushback, Hassan killed 13 people, wounding more than 30 during a 2009 mass shooting at Fort Hood in Texas. He is scheduled to be executed by firing squad on December 3rd. The former leader of Venezuela and his wife back in court after federal prosecutors added more charges to the U.S. case against them.
24: Nicolas Maduro and his wife Celia Flores entered Judge Alvin Hellerstein's federal courtroom in New York wearing tan jail jumpsuits. Maduro stated he rejects the indictment entirely, saying it's full of false allegations. The judge entered a not guilty plea on his behalf. Flores said she is completely innocent. The superseding indictment accuses the couple of conspiracy to commit torture and of the actual torture of U.S. citizens.
22: Fox's Jessica Rosenthal. They had both pleaded not guilty already to the original drug and weapons charges, and they're each asking for the case to be dismissed, claiming sovereign immunity. Pope Leo now working from the hospital where he's recovering from lung cancer surgery, but still no word on whether there's any spread or need for more treatment. 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
25: Nice and rainy today. We have a high of 76, overnight lows of 46. Rain tonight as well. I'm Ted Bohorquez. Here's what's trending on News Talk KZRG. Your first look at a new renovated Joplin Memorial Hall. A nearly $17 million plan to bring the historic building back to life will be unveiled this afternoon at 2. News Talk KZRG. We're going to be giving you live reports as they come out. This as organizers launch a fundraising campaign that must raise $2 million to keep the project moving forward. Like I said, News Talk KZRG will have details as they become available. Meanwhile, a man from Joplin going to federal prison for helping pull off an $800,000 casino fraud scheme fueled by stolen identities and fake driver's license. You can read the full story inside the KZRG app. Well, Kansas is suing ChatGPT, accusing it of putting children's lives at risk to make money. Attorney General Chris Kobach filed a sweeping lawsuit just yesterday alleging OpenAI misled parents about the chatbot's safety while its technology encouraged suicide, dangerous behavior, and emotional dependency. The KZRG app is where you can get details on that suit. 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
11: Here is your KZRG forecast. The flood watch continues through this afternoon. There will be periods of heavy rain with a high of 76. More showers tonight down to 47. Then a windy and cooler Friday. Clearing will take place early, and clouds will increase later in the afternoon with a high close to 56. I'm Jeff Maher in the KZRG Storm Center.
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0: Second hour, Clay and Buck kicks off now. We're joined by our friend, Ryan Gerduski. He is the host of It's a Numbers Game on the Clay and Buck Podcast Network. He is getting crazy download numbers. Thank you to all of his subscribers and listeners going into this midterm in particular, because he's the best guy at this, which is why we hired him to do all the analysis of all the political things. Mr. Gerduski, great to see you. It's a Numbers Game is the podcast, guys. Go subscribe. Ryan, I want to get right to it. Work us through these things, man. Where are we doing okay? Where are you looking like it's possible? And where is it a Hail Mary? Make sense of it all.
1: So what I'm doing right now is I'm looking at early voting numbers, because this is not a poll. This is actual votes already banked in. It's very important to vote early, because that means on election night, if your car doesn't work, your baby is sick, something happens, your vote is already counted. So these early vote numbers are very important in some very key states. The area that Republicans are doing phenomenal in as far as early votes go is Nevada. Nevada Republicans are really showing up, not even in the in-person voting, but in mail-in voting. This is an area Democrats usually dominate in, and they're basically holding their own almost one for one. What we've seen across the board in every single state is that day one early voting, Democrats are just blowing through the doors. They're anxious to go vote. They want to go vote. That's their early energy. But you only get to vote once. So as the days have continued, we've seen the Democrat numbers slowly ticking down, the Republican numbers slowly ticking up. It's very evident in Ohio, where Democrats had just a barn burner first week, and the numbers have slowly caught up for Republicans. Over in Georgia, 37% of the electorate is black. They don't break it down by party partisanship. It's just race usually and age. It's very annoying. But most black voters vote Democrat. It's 37% black. That is substantially higher than it was in 2024. And those numbers are very high, even with young black voters. Young black voters, voters under 30, 70% of black voters who voted for 2024 are voting in this election already. That number is only 30% for young white voters. That's very troubling for the Republicans in Georgia. They have a very competitive governor's race on top of the Senate race. And I'm looking over, waiting for the Texas numbers, which come out later this week. They start reporting this week. Over in North Carolina, their first day of early voting is today. This just shows the magnitude and excitement coming out of Democrats. In Durham County, which is a deep blue county in North Carolina, in the first hour of early voting, over 500 Democrats voted. Only 28 Republicans did. That doesn't mean that's not a forecast for the future. It just shows the intensity at which these very excited Democrats are voting early and getting their ballots cast.
2: Okay, let's dive in here. We just had our good friend in Queens who said that we don't know what's going to happen, and he has totally nailed it. It is true. We do not know what's going to happen, but we're 19 days out. I wanted you to try to make sense of this for me, Ryan. There are polls suggesting that Bruce Blakeman is within single digits. I've seen him as close as four in New York. Michelle Tafoya has been within the margin of error against Peggy Flanagan in the Minnesota Senate race for months now. Also, we've got potentially close races in New Hampshire and Michigan. That makes sense to me. Those are and obviously Maine. What doesn't make sense to me is Iowa, Nebraska, Texas, Kansas being close. Do you buy into that? Alaska, Ohio. Trump won all those states by double digits. How can these quote unquote blue states be super close potentially, and the red states, the Democrats overwhelmingly outperforming what they have traditionally done? Does that reconcile? Does it compute? How would you analyze those two different stories?
1: Well, it completely computes, because remember 2022, New York was very close. Florida was gangbusters for Republicans. And other states like Arizona, not so great for Republicans. Pennsylvania, not so great for Republicans. There are localized waves of intensity. The problem Republicans in red states are having is there's no one to blame for any problem that you're having aside from the Republican Party. This is especially true in Texas. Texas is having a very difficult time. I've talked to a number of candidates running for office in Texas. I've seen tons of internal polls from Republicans. And then Republicans running for Congress, some of them have like R plus 20, R plus 15 leads. And I'll say, how is Ken Paxton doing in your district? And they say he's up by 1 or 2 points. There is a tremendous drop off in support for Paxton and Greg Abbott. Greg Abbott is also not doing particularly well. It's not just a Ken Paxton thing. There's a number of issues that Texans don't like right now. They don't like the data centers. A lot of rural Texans do not like school choice. Remember, public schools are the number one employer of rural Texas. which is, you know, rock solid Republican. They don't like the school choice bill that Greg Abbott pushed. And people perceive that he's been there for just too long. And he's running for his fourth term, maybe 16 years in, the longest term ever for a Republican governor. Iowa, Kansas, Nebraska, I don't buy. And here's why. A number of pollsters have recognized that high propensity voting Republicans are not showing up in these polls. In other words, they're looking at rural counties, in specific counties that are R plus 50, and they're noticing that they're close to tie. They're saying, how is that possible? Rural Republicans who guaranteed our voters are just not answering the polls at all. They refuse to engage. In counties and states with large rural populations, that could be magnified. That's why I think Kansas, Iowa, Nebraska are going to come home for the Republican Party. I'm not so sure about Texas. I think Texas is a big question mark. Alaska is a really difficult state to poll. Huge Native American population, lots of rural population. So I don't know about that. But that is why, I mean, Susan Collins is her own entity is why Susan Collins is okay. But Minnesota, Peggy Flanagan, huge negative numbers. Tim Walz, huge negative numbers. Lots of people to blame. Abdul Saeed has lost pockets of the Democratic coalition, like some black voters and Jewish voters, obviously. That's why he's having some tough times. But in a lot of these other states where there's only the Republican Party, they're blaming the Republican Party in big numbers.
3: All right, Ryan, you knew I was going to ask about this one. Ohio. Trump won Ohio by almost 12 points. Do you have good news for us about how it's looking right now, or not so good news?
1: Well, I mean, I've been looking. Ohio is one of these states that doesn't have the voter registration. It's very, very frustrating. In the seven counties that voted for Kamala Harris, the early vote turnout is 80% of what it was in 2024. For the rest of Ohio, it's closer to 67%. Big, big turnout at Democratic counties. I talked to one consultant in Ohio who's doing both the Senate race, is doing the Senate race there, and he said, we're fully expecting for most Ohio Republicans to have our bleeps ripped off. Like, it's not looking strong in Ohio. If you're going to watch on election day, and this is what my episode is on Monday's episode, I'm going to give you guys the teaser of which counties to look at to see how the state's overall performing. Well, the big question is the Mahoney Valley. That was the blue collar, working class Democrat, like lock solid Democrat blue part of the state forever. It turned Republican under Trump. That is where Sherrod Brown is from. Sherrod Brown wants to win the Mahoney County more than he wants oxygen in his lungs. If for any reason Democrats still lose Mahoney County because they are just those voters are gone for good, that is a very bad sign for Democrats running in the state. If he manages to win and claw back Mahoney County, it is a sign that blue collar workers fed up with the tariffs, fed up with high interest rates and the war in Iran are willing to give Democrats a chance, and that'd be very good news for Sherrod Brown. So that's what we're looking at Ohio. But so far in the early vote, the seven Kamala counties are showing up in big numbers, much higher than the Republican counties in the rest of the state.
2: Okay, we have some data. Tell me if I'm wrong on this. I want to give credit because the early vote is coming in, and at Win with JMC, John Kuvillin, I may or may not be pronouncing that last name correctly, says that at this point, this is as yesterday, that 4.73 million people have already voted. That compares to 3.76 million who had early voted in 2022. And that based on this, the party registration of the voters is suggesting that really, the margins are not much different than they were in 2022. At this point in time in 2022, Democrats had outvoted Republicans 52-30 by party registration. Right now in 2026, it's 52-28, with the caveat that way more people now are voting early. A million more votes are already in. That would suggest, and again, I know extrapolating, but this is actual data that I trust. I'm curious if you would tell me I shouldn't trust it. That would suggest that the numbers in 2026 are not going to be wildly different, at least so far, than what we saw in 2022. Do you buy it? Is the data accurate? Is there any predictive value to it?
1: So I know this guy. He's actually very, very smart. He's really good to a certain degree. Michigan has early voted so far. The numbers look good for Republicans, but it's like 7,000. It's very few people have actually voted, but the numbers so far are good for Republicans. Nevada is a state that is also looking very strong for Republicans. The problem is that not all states register voters by party. So that's including like Florida, but it's not including New York. New York hasn't early voted yet. California has only started early voting, and actually Republicans are posting some pretty strong numbers out in California. But nonetheless, and yet still, that's not including Texas. It's not including Michigan. It's not including other parts of the country that don't register. Ohio, for example, don't register voters by party. So we really don't get a lot of the key Senate races out of those states simply by those numbers, because you're including a lot of Republican places and very few Democrats so far. Overall, yeah, in those places, I think that Byron Donalds is the next governor of Florida, assuming, you know,
2: numbers looking like in Florida, the early vote numbers, because they do break it down by party. And Florida is actually a decent approximator of, at least on some lines, trend lines. We saw this happen in 22. They were way more red. But in 24, it actually was a pretty good sign that Trump was going to do very well because he won Florida by double digits. What is that looking like in 26? Because the Florida data has been somewhat reliable in terms of being able to trust it.
1: So Republicans are showing up. I think it was like 49-42 lead in the early in the in-person early voting. And then Democrats have a lead in mail, but Democrats always have a lead in mail. Nothing to be shocked by. Overall, Republicans are going to post very strong numbers in Florida. I would guess Byron Donald wins high single digits to very low double digits, probably between 9 and 11 points is my guess. Moody is doing better than Donald's is, not surprising enough because she's running against a crazy person, but that is. But that is absolutely what's looking like, is both Moody's going to have a re-election and Donald's is going to win statewide, and the Republicans will hold all the states things. The interesting part about Florida, and this is true of the nation as a whole, the Latino early vote is actually larger this year than it was in 2024. Once again, we don't know if it's because they're angry over the immigration stuff or angry over the economy, or it's just active Democrats who happen to be Latino who just want to show up and vote to say that how much they protest Trump. But that is what we're seeing in a lot of different places, Florida especially. So overall, Republicans are posting great numbers out of Florida. Moody and Donalds are on track to win. However, we'll have to wait and see if that's, you know, reciprocated in the rest of the country.
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3: 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It's why we have Ryan on. You'll get even deeper dive into all this. You'll know more than all of your friends about all the data and the election coming up. Go to It's a Numbers Game in the Clan Book Podcast Network. Ryan Gerdusky, your host. Ryan, but last one for you. And this one will probably get clipped and put out on social media. When all said and done, I don't want to know how your gut feels. I want to know what the data says. Do Republicans get 50 or more Senate seats after Election Day?
1: I think they get 50 exactly. I think they're going to get a 50-50 shakeup in the Senate. I think it's going to be 50-50 exactly. There's so many of the races are margin of error races. Maine, Texas, Iowa, Michigan are margin of error races. Alaska as well. Those are the five that I think decide. I think Ohio, Sherrod Brown's likely to win. I think, you know, polls say Abdul Saeed is going to likely win, and so is Peggy Flanagan. But I think that the margins are narrow enough that we don't know yet. And I think those are the races. And Texas, there's enough new polling coming out that's showing Paxton gaining momentum, especially with Tallarico being gone for 2 weeks and the money coming in. I think those are the five races that decide. But ultimately, I think it'll be a 50-50 Senate.
2: All right, Buck and I have been going at it all week on this one. We probably will be going at it all week on the next 19 days. Unfortunately for me, Laura Travis is actually on Buck's side here. Jewish voters. I'm sure you saw the viral Harry Enten clip of how New York Jewish voters are moving. Will there be a substantial move, in your opinion, in 2026 in the Jewish vote? Could it be dispositive anywhere?
1: Yes, 100%. Jewish votes are both non-Orthodox and Orthodox Jews are moving more Republican. Jews make up close to 50% of donations for Democrats. It's a long-term issue. I had a dinner with a major DNC person not too long ago. He told me it's something the party is really worried about, but we're seeing it in Michigan. We're seeing it over. It won't happen in New Jersey. It won't happen in Pennsylvania, but it will happen in New York. It is happening across the board. Jews are leaving the Democratic Party, both non-religious and religious, partly because more Orthodox than there are secular, but also secular are leaving just because of the non-stop Jew hatred of the Democratic Party.
3: I'll believe it when I see it.
2: I knew I loved you, Ryan.
3: I'll believe it when I see it. We'll see. Mr. Gerdusky, great to see you, buddy. Thank you.
1: Thank you.
3: All right, most people who decide to purchase a life insurance policy go years without knowing what it may be worth today. 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
0: Here is your KCRG forecast. The flood watch remains in effect through this afternoon. We could wind up with an additional inch or two of rain today as showers and storms move through ahead of a front with a high of 76. More rain tonight with a low of 47. Then a windy and cooler Friday. We'll see some early sun and clouds will increase later in the afternoon with a high close to 56 degrees. As far as the weekend, it's going to be dry with some sunshine on Saturday and Sunday as highs top out in the low to mid 60s. Then a sunny and warmer Monday to begin the week with a high headed to 73. I'm Jeff Maher in the KCRG Storm Center.
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2: Welcome back in, Clay and Buck. Okay, you just heard there from Ryan Gerdusky on some of the data. Let me hit you with this, Buck, because I looked it up while we were talking. Florida does a good job of breaking down what the early voting numbers are. This is from Eric Daugherty. It is just now out. Florida's mail-in voting is redder right now than it was at this point in time in 2024. And Republicans are leading in mail-in ballot returns so far. Republican ballots up. Democrats are more likely to vote by mail. They're more likely to vote early. We all know this is true. So Republicans are outperforming the return rates that they had in 2024. Now, these are Republican ballot, typical Republican voters. So you can argue, oh, maybe they're actually shifting, flipping parties, all those different things. But this matters in a big way, Buck, because Democrats had tried to tell you, hey, we're going to go after Byron Donalds. Hey, we're going to go after Ashley Moody. You've got a Senate race, a governor's race. And also significantly, Buck, they redrew all of the congressional districts in Florida to try to add four or five seats. And so far, these numbers are really, really good. And it's one worth tracking. It tracked well in 22. It tracked well in 24. This suggests that at least in the state of Florida, Republicans pretty motivated. I'm in Florida right now. You're in Florida. I'm sure you kind of feel it down where you are.
3: Yeah, it sounds quite a bit like from talking to Ryan there, too. And remember, he's looking at early vote data, not just poll. That's a whole level beyond the poll data, the voting data, or, you know, polling data. And I know Ryan. I've known Ryan a long time, almost 10 years now. And I know his I can read between them. This is, we're going into halftime and it's
2: anybody's
3: a field goal game.
2: Anybody's game right now. This is not totally a three touchdown lead for the Democrats. You need to get out and vote. You need to show up. All of those things are super important. But again, there are 4.73 million votes out there already cast.
3: Displaying a flag can say words that sometimes words can't say alone. We remember you. We stand with you. We believe. This year, the International Fellowship of Christians and Jews, the IFCJ, brought that message to the world through its third annual Flags of Fellowship initiative. 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Think about that. Millions of flags, one powerful promise. 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
13: News, I'm Tom Graham. Explosions rock Yemen's presidential palace as the conflict involving the Houthis intensifies.
14: Two security guards were killed as at least five missiles struck near the palace used by Yemen's internationally recognized government. The Iran-backed Houthi rebels quickly claimed responsibility, saying they attacked Saudi military headquarters at the complex as well as weapons depots.
13: This is Jonathan Savage. Election offices around the country have received letters containing what's being called suspicious substances.
15: Packages containing what's described as a powdery substance forced evacuations at the state election offices of Louisiana and Oklahoma this week. And the Ohio Secretary of State says the Postal Service intercepted a package intended for its office. Federal agencies are investigating the letters and warning recipients to treat the packages as potentially hazardous.
13: Fox's Jared Halpern, America's listening to Fox News.
16: Nice and rainy today. We have a high of 76, overnight lows of 46. Rain tonight as well. I'm Ted Bohorquez. Here's what's trending on News Talk KZRG. Your first look at the renovated Joplin Memorial Hall, a nearly $17 million plan to bring the historic building back to life, will be unveiled this afternoon as organizers launch a fundraising campaign that must raise $2 million to keep the project moving forward. News Talk KZRG will be live on scene, providing updates as this story develops. Meanwhile, one of the world's biggest social media platforms now facing new scrutiny over how it interacts with young users.
17: Missouri Attorney General Catherine Hanaway has launched an investigation into TikTok, examining whether the platform misled families or put children at risk. The state is demanding information about TikTok's algorithm, efforts to keep young users engaged, and how it collects and uses their data. TikTok must respond by November 13th. Matt Pilger, Missouri Net.
16: Well, Missouri's job market took a little bit of a hit in September. The state lost about 10,600 jobs last month, almost entirely in the private sector. Business services and healthcare were hit hardest. Unemployment also climbing to 3.6%, with nearly 114,000 Missourians now out of work. But there is still a silver lining. Missouri still has almost 30,000 more jobs than it did a year ago, and our unemployment rate remains below the national average. Next news at KZRG.
18: I'm Dan Loney with Your Money Now. The National Retail Federation has released its holiday sales forecast, and it's expecting sales to rise 4.2% over 2025 to a total of just north of $1 trillion. National Retail Federation CEO Matthew Shea said they expect consumers to prioritize the holiday season even as they remain mindful of their budgets. As for holiday hiring, the report says between 325 and 375,000 seasonal workers will find a job. Shares of Kimberly-Clark are up 4% today. The maker of Huggies diapers, Kleenex, and Scott Tissue issued preliminary guidance for the third quarter that was better than expected. Earnings per share came in at $1.70 with revenue of $4.13 billion. Kimberly-Clark also reinforced its full-year forecast.

0: Indexes remain mixed at this hour. The Dow Industrial Average is up more than 450 points. The NASDAQ is down more than 50. That's your money now.
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3: Here is your KCRG forecast. The flood watch remains in effect through this afternoon. We could wind up with an additional inch or two of rain today as showers and storms move through ahead of a front with a high of 76. More rain tonight with a low of 47. Then a windy and cooler Friday. We'll see some early sun and clouds will increase later in the afternoon with a high close to 56 degrees. As far as the weekend, it's going to be dry with some sunshine on Saturday and Sunday as highs top out in the low to mid 60s. Then a sunny and warmer Monday to begin the week with a high headed to 73. I'm Jeff Maher in the KCRG Storm Center.
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5: Welcome back into Clay and Buck. So let's dive into some more of what is going on here all across the country as we get into these races and these very tight contests. And they certainly are.
6: Are you troubled? I know you've got my wife on your side on the how will the Jews vote in 2026 argument, but after he left, Ryan Gerdusky has continued to pepper us with texts and data. How much more wobbly are you on your anti-Jew vote change? You were good when I had
5: My disagreement with you on the trajectory, yes. Not anti-Jew vote anti-Jew, sounds bad.
6: Yeah,
5: my disagreement on the
6: vote.
5: Trajectory.
6: We want Jewish people to go vote.
5: But I think there will be a very close to normal or to norms, I should say, historic norms, Jewish vote for the Democrat in Michigan, despite the fact that Abdul Sayed is basically like, you know, from the river to the sea. I mean, this guy is
6: yeah. But Gerdusky says Clay's right. Does this make you double and triple down, or do you take a step back now and say, you know, hey, what's going on here?
5: You know what? I'm gonna take a little swing here. Ryan's brilliant and Ryan's a great friend, and Ryan is one of the most trusted political analysts that I know. But you know who had a nice plot of land on Buck Island along with me? When we were talking about the situation, Gerdusky, we shared a hedge line. Gerdusky and I, we had a little picket fence we were sharing on Buck Island. He also thought that Biden was going to be able to push through all the way. Now, he, I think, bailed after the debate, and I doubled down after the debate, which was pretty nuts in retrospect, but it was close, but it was pretty nuts. But he thought that Biden was going to get through. I'm just saying no one gets all their predictions right. And look, I hope that this one in Michigan, I hope that I'm wrong and that the Jewish community there does make a major difference. I'm not even sure if we know what, I mean, I'm just basically saying, I don't think that there'll be enough of a difference in the Jewish vote to deliver it for Mike Rogers. That's kind of my baseline contention, that there are certainly enough Jewish votes in Michigan to be the difference if they wanted to. And I don't think that will happen because it'll be a, you know, 60-40 split or a, you know, 55-45 split or something like that. You are thinking, just to, for clarification here, you think there'll be a seismic, which would have to be a double-digit swing away from Abdul Sayed, away from the 2024 voting pattern. That would be sort of the, okay, we'll see.
6: Yeah, and look, I mean, we've asked this before. We'll leave open the phone lines, 800-282-2882. You can weigh in and say, particularly if you are in Michigan, what are those conversations like? I do think, building on what Gerdusky just told us, Buck, to me, I like to pivot and start to look at how people are actually voting, because that's a more reliable data point than all of these different polls that are flying around out there, all of the different prediction markets. The voting numbers so far, and again, everyone go vote. Go vote early. I would say go vote often, but you're mostly not Democrats. Go vote early.

0: Okay. The numbers right now are nearly identical to what we saw in 2022. 2022, Republicans got more votes nationwide than Democrats did. Here is Harry Enten on CNN saying, if the polls are just off by a couple of points, Republicans will retain the Senate, clearly, but also retain the House. In other words, the margin of error here is almost non-existent. Listen to what Harry Enten on CNN said this morning.
1: Now what we're dealing with, if in fact the polls underestimate the Republicans, is 53 Republican Senate seats compared to 47 Republican seats. Maine, that stays red. How about a flip in Michigan where Abdul Essayed, very neck and neck in the polls with Mike Rogers. Ohio stays red. Iowa stays red. Alaska stays red. Now, I will note that even in this scenario, right, you still get a situation where North Carolina stays blue and Georgia stays blue, but Texas goes red. See you later. Ken Paxton gets elected to the United States Senate. No James Tallarica. So a very clear Republican win in the Senate if the polls are underestimating the Republicans, like perhaps they did in 2020, like they did in 2016, so on, so forth. And on the House side, what about this? If the polls undershot the Republicans by greater than 3 points, well, that's all you need. That's all you need for Republicans in order for them to actually probably hold on to the U.S. House of Representatives. They would likely win 218 plus House seats.
0: Okay, Buck, here's what stands out to me. First of all, Harry Enten, CNN, not a biased guy. The polls are not reflected in the early vote so far. In fact, Republicans are basically performing at the exact same level nearly that they performed in 2022 when Republicans won the nationwide popular vote if you go look at the individual House races. 52-28 in 2026, it was 52-30 in favor of Democrats at this point. There are way more votes that have been cast, 4.73 million. Places like my home state of Tennessee are now coming online. Georgia, as Ryan Gardeski told us, is posting big numbers. And I would just go to Florida. Florida is outperforming a dominant performance that the state of Florida posted for Republicans in 2024. All of these signs, Buck, suggest that this is going to be another super close race, and that the idea of Democrats being able to catch that tsunami, catch that wave, is not being reflected so far in the early voting numbers. Republicans are showing up in a higher rate than the big Democrat tsunami would suggest.
2: So if I can, Clay, I actually want to divert into something else for a minute here, because we're going to be talking to Jesse Kelly soon about particularly the Texas race, but also all these races. So we'll get right back into all this. We haven't really discussed, we've mentioned the news, but this Ilhan Omar thing.
0: Yeah.
2: This situation, this investigation, just here, by the way, here's her saying, this is a flashback, but go for it. Investigate all you want. Play 22, guys.
3: Listen, suggest all you want. Please investigate all you want, right? Like, to me, I'm not like, I'm above the law, and how dare you, you know, like, I understand politics. I understand what these people have to do in order to, like, feed their base.
2: Clay, what are the legal realities here of this investigation? Because I've seen, for example, Annie McCarthy over National Review pointed out, and this was my first question, if we're talking about stuff that she did or was involved in to get citizenship, to get the green card, whatever it was, years, decades ago, a statute of limitations on all that stuff has run, hasn't it? So, but a judge signed off on this. It, on the one hand, it's showing that you're not above the law just because you're a left-wing Democrat and it's an election season. But on the other hand, I am curious, where's this going?
0: Do you have any take on that? Yeah, my prediction is she gets charged and never gets convicted. And now look, I would love to be wrong on this, but the fact that they signed off on the warrant makes me believe that they're likely searching for a particularized enough evidence of a crime that the judge said, you can do this. I think they likely found that. And then again, the jurisdiction of where this would occur, Buck, factors in too. There's a simultaneous, to my understanding, investigation taking place in both Minnesota and Washington, D.C. I would think if you had a choice of where to bring these charges for immigration related fraud, you would prefer to do it in Minnesota over D.C. just based on who the jury pool would be. There's also a little bit of a wrinkle here based on my reading of this, Buck, which is Ilhan Omar initially came to Northern Virginia with her father. That's where they lived before they moved to Minnesota. So the location of the fraud that potentially was perpetrated, you mentioned statute of limitations. I think that's a very good question. And candidly, I've never done any sort of criminal, I've never done immigration law, period. So this is an area of the law that I have zero experience in my entire life. I haven't had any friends or family that I've advocated for, meaning helping to get in to get citizenship. Many of you probably have out there. You've lived through it. I have not. So all I can say is I can't imagine, Buck, these charges not being filed based on the fact that the warrant was out there. Now, much we saw with Trump, then the question becomes, okay, you've brought the charges. They're going to be fought aggressively. I think they're probably going to be expansively used. And so the courts are going to decide, because I'm sure Ilhan Omar will have incredible legal representation, about the applicability of these charges and whether or not they're legal.
2: So I just looked this up because I was curious. As a naturalized citizen, Ilhan Omar can lose her U.S. citizenship through denaturalization through a federal court process. And under 8 U.S.C. 1451, that's the federal code that applies here, naturalization can be revoked if it was illegally procured. In civil cases, the burden is high, clear, convincing, and unequivocal evidence. There is generally no statute of limitations for civil denaturalization. Only a federal judge can revoke citizenship. Agencies cannot do it administratively. Well, assuming that super intelligence here, also known as artificial intelligence, is correct, she actually could be, you could theoretically at least, have a sitting member of Congress lose their citizenship if they obtain that citizenship through fraud. And there is no statute of limitations on that offense.
0: And my understanding is, Buck, a big part of this case has to do with, again, not being an expert in citizenship immigration law. There are suggestions that she lied about her age to claim she was still 17, which would have kept her a minor for purposes of naturalization when she was actually 18. And then certainly we've all seen the allegations that she married her brother and that that was a fraudulent method by which they brought him to the country and made him a citizen. All of those things can still be examined. But to me, the age of 17 versus 18, and all I would say is this is going to be a multi-year legal process. And my general take on it, Buck, is that much like Trump benefited from being targeted, I think Ilhan Omar probably benefits from being targeted. Because if you hate Trump, as the base of the left certainly does, being targeted by Trump is going to only strengthen their commitment to Ilhan Omar, much like the Trump base was rallied to his side as soon as he was charged. I think there's a fascinating multiverse out there, Buck, where we go back in time and we say, what if the Mar-a-Lago raid never happened? What if Joe Biden actually gave Trump a pardon and said, I want him to run against me and I have no issue whatsoever with him running and I'm going to beat him? What if we subtly alter that? Does Trump still end up the nominee? Does Trump win in 2024? I think Democrats played this so poorly that they made Trump a martyr. And my advice, my suggestion to Republicans, I don't think Ilhan Omar is certainly on the same level of Trump in terms of a significant political figure, is sometimes going aggressively after the other side actually strengthens them more than it strengthens you. Just something to think about, it using the Trump precedent as an example.
2: This, speak about precedent, this would be unprecedented if they take this all the way and if they get a federal judge to agree based on the evidence. Ilhan Omar could, in theory, be the first member of Congress in the history of this country to be denaturalized and deported.
0: and not just denaturalized,
2: but it is legally possible.
0: And, yeah, not just denaturalized and deported, Buck, sent back to Somalia.
2: It's rough.
0: That is like, I mean, it's one thing if you get denaturalized and deported and you go back
2: sent
0: to
2: back
0: Sweden.
2: To England.
0: Yeah, or England or, you know, some Western civilization infused European country. Ilhan Omar back to Somalia. I mean, that would be a hell of a trip, I would suggest. Okay, we're going to play some of these cuts. We'll get to some of your talkbacks more. 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
6: Jonathan Fahey, who previously worked for President Trump, told the New York Post that there is something real here. 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Something very big is happening. And Ilhan Omar, she better lawyer up again.
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9: 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But the good part is they have June and July off. 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
11: Here Here is your KCRG forecast. The flood watch remains in effect through this afternoon. We could wind up with an additional inch or two of rain today as showers and storms move through ahead of a front with a high of 76. More rain tonight with a low of 47. Then a windy and cooler Friday. We'll see some early sun and clouds will increase later in the afternoon with a high close to 56 degrees. As far as the weekend, it's going to be dry with some sunshine on Saturday and Sunday as highs top out in the low to mid 60s. Then a sunny and warmer Monday to begin the week with a high headed to 73. I'm Jeff Maher in the KCRG Storm Center.
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0: Welcome back in, Clay and Buck. We got a bunch of talkbacks, so let's get to those. Also, our friend Jesse Kelly going to join us at the top of the next hour. Let's see. Podcast listener Chris in Texas is upset. He's upset about Ken Paxton. Ken Paxton's going to win, but Chris in Texas, this is B.
13: Actually went to one of the few Paxton rallies that he's held. I mean, I'm absolutely incensed that he is so low energy. He's going to give this race away. And what Trump's PAC should have done is dumped tons of money early to define Tallarico to the voters. There should have been a massive ad buy in early September, and they waited and waited and waited.
0: Calm down. He's going to win. I can't believe you could attack Ken Paxton's energy when James Tallarico had the flu and didn't do anything for 2 weeks. Josh, let's see. Podcast listener D.
14: Guys, I got a real question for you. Screw the politics. Screw everything else. Why in the world are college football games starting at 10 p.m. at night here in Nebraska? Jeez, what are we going to have, a midnight snack for halftime? Man. Whatever.
0: Is that true? I didn't even thank you for the call. I haven't looked fully at all of the game times. I know you don't know, but yeah, it's true.
2: Your bailiwick, buddy. Your bailiwick. I don't know.
0: Nebraska,
2: you tell me.
0: Oregon on Fox is kicking off at 10 p.m. Central Time for Nebraskans. That game will not end, Buck, until 1:30 a.m. I'm sorry, Nebraska. I mean, you lost a tough game to Indiana. Now you got to stay up till 1:30 in the morning for the Oregon game. I didn't even know that. I appreciate the call. What's the latest you would stay up to watch a sporting event, Buck? Is like, even if you wanted to watch.
2: I mean, as soon as my eyes start to get a little heavy, I go to bed. It's no such thing.
0: You need to watch on video just the disgust on Buck's face at the idea that he would even stay up at any reason to watch a sporting event. When we come back, Jesse Kelly will join us. He's got new glasses. He looks like a lesbian. We'll talk about it with him. This is Clay and Buck.

0: Speaking truth and having fun. Clay Travis and Buck Sexton.
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9: Going big. I'm Lisa Brady, Fox News.
10: We have some great rallies.
9: President Trump during a Rose Garden event a short time ago, in between almost daily rallies ahead of the midterm elections.
10: We're going to Michigan big. We're going to Iowa big. We're going to Kansas big. And we got a lot of them left.
9: And he argues they're making a difference in tight races as he urges Republicans to turn out as if he's on the ballot. Vice President J.D. Vance is now in Michigan, where Democratic Senate candidate Abdul Al-Sayed has company on the trail today. New York Congresswoman Alexandria Ocasio-Cortez holding three town halls with Al-Sayed, who has a one-point lead over Republican Mike Rogers in the latest Fox polling. The FBI says suspicious letters have been sent to election offices and some congressional offices around the country, some containing a suspicious substance, prompting evacuations this week at state election offices in Louisiana and Oklahoma.
11: Federal agencies are investigating the letters and warning recipients to treat the packages as potentially hazardous. A similar threat occurred occurred in 2023 when several election offices were sent envelopes containing fentanyl.
9: Fox's Jared Halpern at the White House, a spokesman for Connecticut Democratic Senator Chris Murphy, just confirming their Hartford office was one intended recipient of a letter that was intercepted. A Pentagon spokesperson says Secretary Hegseth and President Trump spoke ahead of the president's announcement that the execution of the Fort Hood shooter will not be live streamed. Nadal Hassan is still scheduled to be put to death by firing squad December 3rd for killing 13 soldiers, wounding more than 30 others in 2009. FBI employees fired for their roles in a Trump classified documents investigation are now suing to get their jobs back. They argue the terminations were unlawful acts of political retribution. 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
12: Nice and rainy today. We have a high of 76, overnight lows of 46. Rain tonight as well. I'm Ted Bohorquez. Here's what's trending on News Talk KZRG. Your first look at a new renovated Joplin Memorial Hall. A nearly $17 million plan to bring the historic building back to life will be unveiled this afternoon at 2. News Talk KZRG. We're going to be giving you live reports as they come out. This as organizers launch a fundraising campaign that must raise $2 million to keep the project moving forward. Like I said, News Talk KZRG will have details as they become available. Meanwhile, a man from Joplin going to federal prison for helping pull off an $800,000 casino fraud scheme fueled by stolen identities and fake driver's license. You can read the full story inside the KZRG app. Well, Kansas is suing ChatGPT, accusing it of putting children's lives at risk to make money. Attorney General Chris Kobach filed a sweeping lawsuit just yesterday alleging OpenAI misled parents about the chatbot's safety while its technology encouraged suicide, dangerous behavior, and emotional dependency. The KZRG app is where you can get details on that suit. Your news is a service of the city of Joplin. 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
19: Here is your KZRG forecast. A flood watch continues through this afternoon. There will be periods of heavy rain with a high of 76. More showers tonight down to 47. Then a windy and cooler Friday. Clearing will take place early, and clouds will increase later in the afternoon with a high close to 56. I'm Jeff Maher in the KZRG Storm Center.
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0: Welcome in, hour number three, Clay Travis, Buck Sexton Show. We are hoping that you are enjoying the program so far. You can subscribe on YouTube. We are looking at you right now. I am waving. I am down in the panhandle of Florida. Well recovered already from the hurricane that hit. Not a tremendous amount of damage here. People have bounced back very quickly. Buck is down in Miami. I believe that Jesse Kelly is in Houston, where he has been leading a lesbian parade based on the glasses that he is now wearing. Let me just start with this.
1: Right off the bat.
0: Let me just start with this, Jesse. First of all, I'm very proud that you now are an out and spoken lesbian. These glasses, I believe that you are wearing, I believe you have described them as transition lenses. And I have a question for you. In addition to being a lesbian, has anyone ever picked up a woman by saying publicly in the bar, "What do you think of my new transition lenses?" Because for those of you who do not know, I believe that these glasses automatically adjust to the light, because it would be too hard for you to just take your glasses off when you go indoors. They must adjust indoors and outdoors. What is it like being a lesbian? How have you found it so far?
2: You know, Clay, all I heard was jealousy there in that whole rant. All I heard was you. And I know you probably couldn't think of this because your fashion sense is just so dreadful. You look at these and you think, you wish you had found them first. You wish you had figured this out first, but you did not. I did. I have had to wear glasses when I drive or watch TV for a few years now. And I was tired of having to buy, you know, prescription sunglasses for when it's sunny, and then regular prescription glasses for when I want to go to a ball game or something like that. And you can't. So in order to save money, I just brought in my aviators and I said, put these transition lenses on the aviators so I never have to change. And now, all right, now I look electric at all times.
3: Jesse, of course, look. You know, Clay, we've lost Clay, I think, temporarily. He's spitting his coffee out everywhere. I will tell you, we know it was a long drive in your Subaru today to the studio, so I did want to get some analysis out of you on whatever's happening in the world of elections. Texas, Texas, Texas. I've been saying it's Fortress Texas. It's the Alamo. No way it's going to let us down with this Tallarico thing actually coming to fruition. What say you, oh, great Texan Jesse Kelly? I'm sure you and Michael Berry have been conferring. Are we going to be okay?
2: I don't know. I don't know, but I know I'm supposed to have a definitive opinion on this, but I don't have any idea how November is going to go because, look, we did pick up seats in redistricting, so we can argue maybe the House won't be that bad, but you guys know, you talk about it all the time, but midterm elections generally go bad for the party in power, and worse than that, the greatest poll out there, we all talk about polls every day, I talk about polls, you talk about polls, the greatest poll out there by a mile, the most reliable one is gas prices. It is now, it always has been. Obama's made comments about it, Bush made comments about it. This is something presidents instinctively understand. If you're president of the United States of America and gas is $2 a gallon, people are generally pretty happy because that has such a big effect on people's lives. That ticks up to $4 a gallon, you're probably about to get your teeth kicked in at the polls. Now, I hope that doesn't happen, and I hope Texas doesn't make a terrible mistake and elect that little fruit to the United States Senate. I hope these things don't happen. I'm not saying they're going to happen, but I don't know. I don't know. You can't poll anything accurately anymore. Polls have always been a little rough. Now they're less accurate than ever because no one on the right answers these things. So they always over, you know, they look like Democrats. They make Democrats look like they're going to kill us every time, but I don't know, man. I don't know.
0: Wow. All right. President Trump, we haven't even mentioned this on the program yet. I don't even know what your take has been on this, but there, I believe the shooting happened at Fort Hood in Texas. President Trump earlier today said he was not going to live stream the firing squad execution of this individual who was convicted of killing, I think it was 13 of his fellow soldiers. Should it be live streamed? What would your take be if you had the option, Jesse?
2: Yeah. Yes. In fact, I believe that all executions done by the state should be public. And that honestly is more about the state than anything else. I don't think the state, if they have made the decision to kill someone, which is the ultimate expression of state power, I don't think they should get to do that in secret. And I also don't think it's helpful to shield anybody from the realities of life. For the majority of our country's history, executions were public. You would go to church on Sunday. You go take the kiddos down with the picnic basket and you watch them string up a bunch of horse thieves. That wasn't because they were a bunch of sadists. It's because it's important for that stuff to make an impact on the public. These are the consequences, and I want you to see the consequences. Everything can't be flowery in Disney movies and Captain America. If you're a bad guy and you kill bad people, we will kill you. We'll kill you on television, and everyone's going to watch you die. So that's how crime and punishment has generally worked. But in this pillow-soft society we have now, I saw the poll numbers. I know why Trump decided not to live stream it, because 80% of the country doesn't want him to. It just shows what a feminized country we have become here. It's pathetic. Yes, kill him. Kill him on camera. He should have died years ago. Screw that guy.
3: You agree also, Jesse, or do you agree, I should say, firing squad should just become the method of first result? Because I agree with your take, by the way, and I think it's because you and I both have a fascination with the very dark history of communism and totalitarian societies where, yeah, they could make anyone disappear because they could execute anybody they wanted without telling anybody what was going on. And guess what? When the state can do that, you are all at its mercy, right? Doesn't really answer to anybody. But this notion of medicalizing it as well, we saw this woman in, Indiana, where they were trying to execute her and they...
0: No, it's Tennessee.
3: Tennessee. They were trying to execute her in Tennessee and they made a mistake. And then they're taking her to the hospital to give her life-saving care during an execution.
2: Americans are generally good people. We have a good soul in this country. And because of that, we make mistakes. And one of the mistakes has been we're trying to sanitize the process of killing people. So America has bounced around on this. First, it's the electric chair. It's not great watching him twitch. Then it was the gas chamber. Death by cyanide, not all that pleasant. Finally, they came up with a lethal injection. Let's say, hey, it'll be nice and peaceful. They just go to sleep. Then the heart stops. But there have been all types of problems with the chemicals and things they use with that. I totally agree with the firing squad. In fact, if I am ever scheduled to be executed and I have any say-so in the matter, I would actually prefer firing squad. It is virtually instant. It is successful about, 100% of the time. No muss, no fuss. Don't lay me on a table and strap me down and poison me. Fire a few into my heart and let me go on to heaven.
0: We're talking to Jesse Kelly. What's your take on the Cornell 7 case? I've got three boys. You've got a couple of boys yourself, teenage age boys. What did you think as you saw it? How has it played out? What is your take overall?
2: My take overall is, look, we have rules in life, and almost always those rules are to protect us. Like I'll actually use the Bible as a wonderful example of this. I heard a sermon on this a long time ago. Guy was talking about all the rules in the Bible. Don't do this, don't do this, don't do this. And people think those rules are restrictive. Those rules, every single one of them are designed to protect you. It's not designed to protect something. It's designed to guard yourself. Don't do this, don't do that. I don't think it's a great look for anybody. It's not like I'm judging. I've lived the wild life when I was young too, but to get blasted beyond belief, do a bunch of drugs and have some kind of sordid orgy. It's not a good look on her. It's not a good look on them. And look, I sat my sons down and I told them, you ever find yourself at a frat house hammered out of your mind, wandering upstairs with a young lady, you better understand you are putting yourself in a situation where they can ruin your life. And it's happened many times before. I think the whole thing's, to be honest, pretty gross.
3: And yet here we are, Jesse. We are also seeing I want to transition to a far less serious topic that it deals with, if I can. Although I do think there is some connective tissue in the conversation going on about it. You've probably seen Shane Gillis, at least the part of the monologue where he talked about what women wear to the gym. And in one of the most hilarious turnabouts imaginable, and I think that Shane Gillis probably saw this coming, now the viral trend online is for women with very fit physiques and very little clothing on to angrily tweet or tag him in their TikTok or whatever it may be from the gym. The gym attire conversation, is it long overdue? Where do you come down on this one?
2: I think that in this day and age, because of the internet, because of social media, the truth is, and young women really need to hear this, if you're a dude, you can see a woman's naked body at any time, any moment. I could look it up on my phone right now while I'm doing this interview. It's the availability of naked women now. It's just all over the place. So I understand you work out. You look really good. You're proud of that. You want to show off a little bit. Like I understand that. It's no different than a guy, you know, gets big arms and all of a sudden he wears sleeveless shirts. I understand all that. Look at me with my glasses. That's me showing off. But at the same time, if you're a woman trying to grab a man's attention, covering up will get you more attention now than exposing everything because it makes you different. It shows you have something different. It shows you have something more to offer. So, yeah, you'll get a lot of likes on Instagram and every guy will go, wow, and put a bunch of hearts in the comment section and you'll feel good about yourself for 5 seconds. But it's not going to help you wrangle up a husband who's worth a crab.
3: Clay, are you surprised that Jesse gave such an astute and thoughtful and non-barbarian answer to that? Because I'm actually somewhat flabbergasted. I thought that was excellent.
0: I think, yes, but I love that he dropped in that he looks great in his lesbian glasses. But I do think it's partly because you're looking at the world now, Jesse, because we're getting to be old guys. And I know I do this a lot. Through the prism, I like the way you talk to your kids about, hey, if you find yourself in this situation, be careful. And I actually saw you tweet something that made a lot of sense because I'm finding the same thing to be true. My oldest son just went off to college. My middle son is 16. Last night we're down in Florida and he's on a bike and he's just gone out the back. And he texted his mom about a bounce to go chase girls, right? I mean, and we're like, we don't know where you're going. You know, there's lots of girls. We're down at the beach. It's fall break. And I'm already thinking, my youngest is 12. I can't imagine what the world is like when they don't live in the house anymore. And I saw you tweeting about how you barely see your sons now. They're in and out quickly. And I saw Matt Walsh tweet this. I don't know, Buck, if your kids are so young, you haven't had an opportunity to really kind of think about the departure. Matt Walsh tweeted, I'd like to have a compound one day. I have said this to my wife a bunch. Like, I want to buy land. I would be very comfortable with my kids and their families living as close as possible. Have you started to work through this yourself about what it's going to be like when suddenly those kids that are such a huge part of all of our lives are out on their own? The compound idea sounds great. I want them back as much as possible.
2: Yeah, the wife and I have had this discussion. And don't get me wrong. There's part of it. Look, we're proud of them, right? We're proud of them. I'm proud my boys don't want to stay at home. I'm proud that, you know, as soon as they got driver's licenses, they're friggin' gone. They're out. He's working out. He's at a Halloween party. He's doing this. He's doing that. They're going out living their lives. And I couldn't be prouder. They're wonderful young men. But it is the most cliche thing in the world, but it's true. It comes at you fast. I mean, there's one day and they're around you all the time. And sometimes when they're young, you can even get annoyed by that from time to time. You don't have a moment's peace, but you wake up one day and they're just gone. They're just gone. The wife and I, we'll be home and everything's quiet. The boys are gone and we'll look at each other like, this is weird because it's all we've known for years. They're just gone. And yeah, I want to compound one day and to bring them all in there, but I'm also not naive. They want to go live their lives. So it's bittersweet. Hey, Dad, I'm not going to see you tonight. I'm out doing this, out doing that. I'm very, very proud of them and happy about that. But at the same time, I miss my buddies every now and then. You know, I want to do stuff with my buddies, but that's part of growing up.
3: Hey, Jesse,
2: what's my wife call it? The longest breakup ever.
3: I have a little silver lining, and it actually kind of goes with your silver-rimmed glasses. Don't you have a doodle to keep you company like me?
0: Oh, no. Oh, no. Is this true, too? A lesbian and a doodle?
2: Well, hold on. Let me explain.
3: He totally has a doodle.
0: I saw you tweeting about the man purse the other day. What have you done with yourself?
2: There are medical reasons, okay? My oldest son, for the longest time, had a pet hair allergy. And so a few years ago, we wanted to get them a dog, but the dog pet hair would give him hives. So you had to go with some hypoallergenic dog. So yes, we have a golden doodle. And it's the worst decision I ever made. Dog cost a fortune, and he is the biggest idiot of a dog I've ever had in my life. Like, he doesn't know. He can't smell. He can't hear. If you let him outside, he'll beg to come right back in 2 minutes. Even if everyone's out there, he's like, it's too hot. I just want to go back inside. Completely useless for anything but snuggling, but that's why the family loves him.
3: Yeah, that's true about the doodles. It goes with the glasses, too.
0: And the I don't know.
3: Subaru, guys, go check out the Jesse Kelly Show on hundreds of stations. Premier Network's Jesse Kelly. He's on 6 to 9 Eastern across the country and the Jesse Kelly Podcast. Mr. Jesse, great to see you as always.
2: Be good, fellas. Get some glasses.
0: Subaru, he's got a golden doodle, he's got the lesbian specs. 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
13: Here is your KCRG forecast. The flood watch remains in effect through this afternoon. We could wind up with an additional inch or two of rain today as showers and storms move through ahead of a front with a high of 76. More rain tonight with a low of 47. Then a windy and cooler Friday. We'll see some early sun and clouds will increase later in the afternoon with a high close to 56 degrees. As far as the weekend, it's going to be dry with some sunshine on Saturday and Sunday as highs top out in the low to mid 60s. Then a sunny and warmer Monday to begin the week with a high headed to 73. I'm Jeff Maher in the KCRG Storm Center.
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3: Welcome back into Clay and Buck. We're going to get into some of your talkbacks and calls here. And also, we have a guest coming up at the bottom of the hour, which is always very exciting. So we're looking forward to that. Augustus Dorico, founder and CEO of Rainmaker. So we'll talk to him in a little bit here. But also, we have a podcast listener, Monty, who has a very important message for our friend Jesse Kelly. This is G.
15: Clay, if Jesse Kelly is a 6'8" lesbian, he should definitely enter the WNBA draft.
0: Harsh. He'd be a great asset for the Nashville Balls franchise.
3: I think Jesse... It's funny. I think I've asked him before about basketball, and obviously his whole life people have tried to get him to play basketball, and he is not... He's not a basketball guy even at his height. And there's a rumor going around that he may be the tallest in the post-World War II era, the tallest Marine ever.
0: Oh, wow.
3: I asked him, I'm like, how did you, because there's actually a height.
0: Yeah, there is a height limit, right?
3: Yeah, well, think about it. If you were 7'3", you're not going to fit in places you need to be able to fit. First of all, they're not going to have a uniform for you of any kind, but also you can't be in an armored personnel carrier. You're not going to be able to be in like a cockpit. You're not going to fit well in a helicopter, all kinds of things where you're not going to have to make like a special accommodation for you being super tall. So that is, have you ever met a 6'9" Marine before? I have not. He's the only one I know.
0: No, look, I know they had it for the Air Force, right? Like, because even athletics, like the Air Force basketball players can't be taller than 6'5", I think, to be able to fit in cockpits for that exact reason.
3: Yeah, there you go. All right, what's the first thing you would grab if you had a home intruder other than a firearm? A lot of people say umbrellas since they're closest to the door. That's not going to cut it. 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
16: Fox News, I'm John Saucier. Democrats are hoping to break Republicans' hold on Texas in the Senate race this year as President Trump criticized Democratic Texas Senate candidate James Tallarico. He recently stepped away from the campaign because he had the flu.
17: The guy in Texas is a con man, total con man. The guy gets lost for 12, 14 days. He says that he's got the flu. I never heard of a flu that lasted that long. But maybe he had a different kind of flu that we don't know about.
16: Tallarico is back on the campaign trail now. House Democrats with a field hearing in Austin, Texas, focusing on people killed and wounded by ICE, Congressman Benny Thompson.
18: Please know that we will do everything possible to hold this administration accountable for what has happened here in Austin and ensure the federal government cooperates fully with local independent investigation.
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19: A chance of thunderstorms today with a high of 76. I'm Steve Smith. Here's what's trending on News Talk KZRG. As fall waterfowl migration gets underway, the Missouri Department of Conservation reminds hunters and the public to watch for signs of highly pathogenic avian influenza, commonly called bird flu, in wild birds. Although Missouri is not currently experiencing a major outbreak, MDC continues to monitor disease activity and encourages the public to report sick or dead waterfowl. You can read more inside the KZRG app. Meanwhile, utility workers from Missouri are helping with power restoration in the Deep South.
20: More than 180 line workers and support staff from 30 Missouri electrical cooperatives were sent to Alabama after last week's Category 2 hurricane hit the northern Gulf Coast. Outages are down to about 100,000 after topping 1 million right after the storm hit the Florida Panhandle and nearby Alabama. Power is expected to be fully restored within the next few days. Sue Danielson, Missouri Net.
19: Potentially deadly situation ended peacefully Wednesday evening in Parsons. 59-year-old Lon Seltman of Parsons had been asked to leave the addiction recovery with Christ Sober Living and Recovery Home. Police say he then pointed a weapon toward his own head and said he would only leave in a body bag. It took about 3 hours for Seltman to voluntarily surrender. There were no injuries reported. I'm Steve Smith, News Talk KZRG.
21: Calling all McDonald County Republicans. The McDonald County Republican Club is bringing the community together for a big night on the Pineville Square Thursday, October 22nd, starting at 5:30. 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
23: Yeah?
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0: 47, then a windy and cooler Friday. We'll see some early sun, and clouds will increase later in the afternoon with a high close to 56 degrees. As far as the weekend, it's going to be dry with some sunshine on Saturday and Sunday as highs top out in the low to mid-60s, then a sunny and warmer Monday to begin the week with a high headed to 73. I'm Jeff Maher in the KZRG Storm Center.
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2: Welcome back in, Clay and Buck. Super cool discussion here. We've been interviewing and talking with a lot of different people involved in modern tech, drone technology, AI related. And this guy comes highly recommended by a lot of the people that we know out there. Augustus DiRico at Rainmaker. And what I want to kind of dive into here is we're going to nerd out a bit. But Augustus, I want you to explain to this audience, but what you're trying to do is use modern drone technology to potentially be able to seed clouds so that we're able to produce more rain, which obviously could have a tremendous impact many parts of the United States and certainly around the world. Explain what you're working through, what level of optimism you have about the tech, and kind of take our audience into the world that you're living in now.
3: Well, Clay, Buck, thanks for having me. And I'll say, you know, the problem, first of all, before any of the cool drone stuff or the cloud seeding tech should be gotten into is drought in America, right? I'm from Connecticut originally, right? We've got plenty of water there. When I moved out west and found out that in the most prosperous, innovative, rich country in the history of humanity, we don't have enough water to stop the cities from burning down, right? Like, I was in college during the Sonoma fires. I live in LA now. I watched Altadena burn down. When I heard that farms that have been in business for 100 years in the American West are literally falling into the earth because the aquifers have been so overpumped that there's no water left in them and they're creating sinkholes. When I found out that Lake Powell and Lake Mead, these 100-year-old reservoirs that we created through American engineering with the Hoover Dam and the likes, when I found out that they were at historically low levels, I was just blown away, right? We have so much money flying around in the economy. We're building so much data center infrastructure. We're building all of this energy, and somehow we still don't have enough water to maintain our farms. We don't have enough snow for our ski seasons. Like, that seemed absurd. There should be a solution. There should be some new form of water infrastructure that allows farms to stay in business, that mitigates the severity of wildfires, that allows people to keep skiing and snowboarding. And so I started Rainmaker to use modern tech, modern drones, modern radar, et cetera, to make more snow, to make more rain, and ultimately make American water more abundant than ever before. The way that we do it is with this really old technology invented in America called cloud seeding. But we're the first and only company in history that's able to use modern radar to unambiguously measure exactly how much the precipitation comes from our intervention and is man-made versus natural. At a high level, we're a water infrastructure company. We're just tapping into the renewable and abundant water that's flying right over our heads instead of sucking it up out of the ground or building $10 billion desalination plants.
2: Okay, I love this. I was just going to ask. So how much water can you produce? You say you've got the data to measure it. So you go into the clouds. Let's say that a half inch of rain is going to fall, you think, ordinarily. How much can you increase the outflow so far?
3: Well, most of the time, we're actually making clouds precipitate that otherwise never naturally would have. So rather than enhancing existing precipitation, which we can do as well, we're mostly just making storms precipitate that otherwise wouldn't. In terms of volume, we did about 140 million gallons of man-made precipitation, of man-made water, between January and April across our programs in Oregon, Idaho, Utah. But this past summer, we went up to Alaska to do some testing, and with just two drones in 3 hours, we made 19 million gallons of water. And for context, that's like 30 Olympic swimming pools, or like the entire daily consumption of everybody in Richmond, Virginia. So like everybody's lawn, everybody's shower, everybody's drinking water. We were able to make that amount of water in just 3 hours. But it was 19 million gallons distributed.

0: it over like 100 square miles. So it was a tenth of an inch of precipitation that reached the ground. Really small drizzle, really small flurry, but huge amount of water over the basin that was relevant.
1: So what, if you were to scale this up, what is the vision of the of your company's ability, let's say, in 5 years and 10 years? If everything works, but I didn't even know that cloud seeding was a thing. So I have learned something entirely new today from your, and I'm reading about this on AI, Clay. I'm about to go rock deep diving all into this. It is a real weather modification technique that enhances a cloud's ability to produce rain or snow by introducing tiny particles into the atmosphere. So I did not even know. I was not aware of this. What could you do if everything works the way that you're planning to 5 years out, 10 years out? What does Rainmaker look like?
0: Yeah, it's like the Trump meme, like, wow, you're telling me this for the first time, right? I'll wear my tech guy hat for a second and sort of betray the hubris of youth that a guy in his mid-20s might have and say, I take a lot of inspiration from the Hoover Dam, right? Like, that piece of American infrastructure was able to engineer the water table such that the Mojave Desert, which was previously a wasteland, became habitable for millions of Americans. Las Vegas and Phoenix and Tucson and even Los Angeles wouldn't be habitable if not for that form of engineering and infrastructure. My aspiration is to double the flow of the Colorado River by the early 2030s. My aspiration is to get the Great Salt Lake back to its 1980 levels by the early 2030s. I think that that's entirely doable. And it's not to say that this tech alone in its current state is the only solution to water scarcity. Like, we have to be good stewards. We have to conserve water. We shouldn't just let our sprinklers run and spray water into the street. But this tech ultimately, first and foremost, is going to be for preventing the droughts and mitigating the droughts that are happening across the U.S. now. And in the future, act as the foremost tool we have for terraforming. Like, I want to be able to make new land developable and make desert land arable and into farms by producing water with this technology.
2: Okay, so I love this. This is super fascinating and also super optimistic and awesome. What are the obstacles? What does the cost structure look like now? What does the cost structure need to look like as you go forward? You mentioned desalination. It is insanely expensive. And certainly while we have needs for water in the United States, as you well know, many parts of the world have far more extensive demand on the water system than we have here. How much can this be spread not only in the United States, but around the world? And what's the time frame and the cost?
0: So we just announced a partnership. Speaking of places that have even more water scarcity than the U.S., we just announced a partnership with the government of Jordan and the U.S. State Department to do cloud seeding to bring water to the most water scarce country on the planet. Right now, if you look at the region, right between Israel, Palestine, Jordan, Lebanon, Syria, water scarcity is such a big issue that's causing political consternation, geopolitical conflict. We're making water there not just so that people can drink it and farm, but we're also making water to mitigate the conflict that can come from water scarcity, right? People have the expression like whiskey's for drinking, water's for fighting over. If we make enough water, we can mitigate these kinds of conflicts both abroad and domestically so that American states and American farmers aren't suing each other over water rights. In terms of obstacles, the biggest one, I think, is awareness about the technology. A lot of folks are concerned about what they believe to be chemtrails. I have some conspiratorial inclinations myself, but have to admit with my whole chest that I've looked into the chemtrail thing pretty extensively. I think that those long streaks in the sky are just condensation behind airplanes. But no matter what it is, those long streaks that people see in the sky, it's not cloud seeding. And cloud seeding, it relies on existing clouds to seed and then get to precipitate more than they would have. When people are concerned about either chemtrails or like a real technology, like a real thing that is happening called stratospheric aerosol injection, which is this sort of Bill Gates-esque idea to dim the sun to cool the planet down. When they confuse chemtrails, stratospheric aerosol injection and cloud seeding. Cloud seeding catches a lot of flack, and people become interested in banning the technology like they did in Florida, because it gets confused with these other more super villainous interventions that exist.
1: Do we have to talk to somebody about this ban in Florida? I don't even know about this.
0: Yeah, we were there. I was testifying in Tallahassee. I became intimately familiar with Tallahassee last year because
1: about that.
0: Florida, it doesn't. No, I I grew to love it. But Florida doesn't need the water as desperately as, you know, Utah, Colorado, Arizona, California. But the concern that I have is, Americans across the country, namely in the West, but even in the Midwest, oftentimes in states like Georgia, they need more water. And if we ban this technology because we confuse it with, other things that do exist or don't exist, we can deprive our own citizens and our own countrymen of the water that they need when other countries are investing super heavily in this. And so to drop another sort of crazy piece of context, the Chinese Meteorological Administration, they invest $500 million a year into their WeatherMod program. They claim to be producing 2 times the amount of the water that's in the Colorado River for their domestic farms, for the Three Gorges Dam. They're using cloud seeding and planting trees to turn Inner Mongolia and the Gobi Desert into arable and developable farmland. My concern would be that because some folks don't know what the tech is, or because we haven't been transparent enough about what we're up to, Americans won't get this water and won't get the technology that other countries around the world are.
2: I would imagine you mentioned ski resorts, and we all know that ski resorts produce a voluminous amount of fake snow on a regular basis, because otherwise they can't run their business. I would imagine there's some really intriguing profit-based motivations for ski resorts, for instance. And also, to your point, I could think of so many different parts of America. You mentioned some of them, where if you could create 10 more inches of rainfall, the value of that land, right, with 10 more inches of rainfall could go 10, 20, 30, 40x what it is right now. I just find this to be utterly fascinating. On the flip side, I'm sure some people listening right now are saying, if this water cloud seeding technology got into the hands of the wrong people, could it create flood conditions in places where rain is not needed? So I'm just kind of curious in general, the big picture here.
0: And that's a worthwhile question, right? Like if we hold aside for a minute the confusion about chemtrails and cloud seeding and just really drill into the tech itself, cloud seeding, it makes an incremental small additional amount of rain in any given event. We're talking about like a tenth of an inch of precipitation to less than half an inch at a time. But if you do that dozens of times over the course of the year, yeah, you can make land more developable, more arable, worth a lot more because it has the water that it needs. But if you're seeding a storm that is already precipitating heavily, or if you're seeding in an area where the reservoirs are already full, or if the soil is already too moist and can't retain more water, then there is risk of flooding. And so it's super important that in states like Utah and Colorado, there are already regulations that require operators to stop working, to stop cloud seeding if there is any risk of flood or avalanche or the likes. But there's no federal legislation that requires that. And so there's laws on the books from the 70s that say you have to notify NOAA, the National Oceanic and Atmospheric Administration, about your cloud seeding activities, but there's no liability framework. There's no permitting or licensing at the federal level to make sure this is safe. And I think that a step in that direction, like I don't want this to be draconianly legislated about. I don't want it to get banned the way that like nuclear did effectively. But some more legislation, some more transparency and accountability from the federal level that mimics regulations in states like Utah and Idaho and Colorado, they can make it safe and make people accountable if ever there was to be wanton or negligent weather modification happening.
2: Augustus, this is super fascinating. Rainmaker is the company. We appreciate the time and good luck. If people are intrigued by this, where should they go read more?
0: You can go to our website, rainmaker.com. You can go to our X, Rainmaker Corp, or you can follow me on X as well at A Dorico.
2: Awesome. Appreciate the time, my man. Good luck on all of this continued experimentation to bring more water to places that need it.
0: Thanks, guys.
2: Look, want to tell you, I'm down in Florida right now. Northern part of Florida. Buck is down in the southern part of Florida. There's only one sports betting app in the whole state of Florida that is legal. That is the Hard Rock Bet app. And they have got a bunch of different awesome opportunities for you, including if you haven't signed up yet, Arizona, Colorado, Indiana, Illinois, Michigan, Ohio, Tennessee, Virginia, all of these different states out there, you can get hooked up right now. $5 bet, you get $500 in bonus bets. A $5 bet turns into $500. The only legal way you can play in Florida, coming down here to Universal Studios, coming down here to Disney World. Maybe you're coming to the beach during the Christmas season, during Thanksgiving. You'll want to get hooked up right now. $500 when you bet $5. If you go to hardrock.bet/clay, that is hardrock.bet/clay. I am tonight on the Seahawks. You can find my bet in the app. I'm on the Seahawks to cover and win tonight. If you go into the Hard Rock Bet app, you will see my face. For those of you who want me to be in a nice dress shirt, I am in a nice dress shirt. You cannot miss me. 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
3: Ah, fall is in the air. 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The streets riddled with pumpkins. And your creepy neighbor putting out his Alice Cooper guillotine. Fall is upon us, and that means falling temperatures. Keep it here for weather updates. 102.9, 105.9, AM 1310. 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
9: Here is your KZRG forecast. The flood watch remains in effect through this afternoon. We could wind up with an additional inch or two of rain today as showers and storms move through ahead of a front with a high of 76. More rain tonight with a low of 47. Then a windy and cooler Friday. We'll see some early sun and clouds will increase later in the afternoon with a high close to 56 degrees. As far as the weekend, it's going to be dry with some sunshine on Saturday and Sunday as highs top out in the low to mid 60s. Then a sunny and warmer Monday to begin the week with a high headed to 73. I'm Jeff Maher in the KZRG Storm Center.
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1: Welcome back in here, Clay and Buck. We are closing up shop for the day, but a great time to remind you about both the YouTube channel, where you can always go and live stream the show as we're doing it or watch it afterwards, Clay and Buck on the YouTube, and also our fantastic podcast hosts. You've got the Ryan Gradusky Show, which is called It's a Numbers Game, but so many. Carol Markowitz, Steve Yates on national security. Isn't the G20 coming up? I think it's in Miami.
2: Oh, wow.
1: So there you go. That's a thing for the national security people. I mean, you're like, what's going on with the book? Ask Steve Yates. That's his wheelhouse. Bunch of international bureaucrats getting together talking nonsense about climate, probably. But Steve will tell you what's real, what's not, what you should care about. Go check that out. H, podcast listener on the golden doodle of Jesse Kelly. Play it.
11: Golden doodle, huh? Wait till you mysteriously have socks go missing. They eat them.
1: They eat them?
2: It doesn't seem like the best thing, but in the grand scheme of things, I think, you know, socks aren't
1: really hard to replace, are they? Ginger takes my socks and, like, hides them. The other thing she does is amazing is whatever I'm sitting on anywhere in the house, Clay, I might find underneath, like, a blanket or especially behind pillows, a bone. She buries bones in sofas and chairs all over the house. Like it's her, like she's paid to do it. It's her mission, which is instinct. It's amazing what these animals do.
2: I'm down here in Florida, Buck. It is an absolutely perfect day. I cannot wait to get out. And I will say the hurricane that hit here, already zero impact virtually. It's been an impressive turn. Everybody's got power. I know that story was out there for like a day and then everybody forgot about it, but very positive response down here. So good work by everybody.
1: We'll be with you tomorrow. It's going to be an amazing Friday show. Remember, you can send talkbacks in advance and they'll get into the mix. So any thoughts on the show this week or stuff you want to talk about, if you want to make fun of Jesse's glasses, go with the talkback.
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19: A new fight over voter rolls heads to court. I'm Lisa Brady, Fox News. The Trump administration is now suing California election officials after demanding verification of citizenship for some of the voters receiving mail-in ballots with a deadline that state officials did not meet.
20: 2 days ago, the Department of Justice sent L.A. County a password-protected thumb drive, and on that drive, a list of names of potential non-citizens sent a vote-by-mail ballot. While it's unclear how many names are on the drive, the DOJ says thousands of potential foreign nationals not eligible to vote have been identified as possible registered voters in California.
19: Fox's Max Gordon. The Justice Department wants a judge to bar the state from counting ballots from people the federal government identifies as likely non-citizens until their status can be confirmed. California's governor calls the issue more dangerous nonsense, accusing the president of losing his grip on reality. President Trump holds telerallies later today before heading back on the campaign trail tomorrow.
21: I think we're getting a lot of people elected wherever we go. I think we're getting a lot of people elected.
19: He says he thinks his nearly daily rallies around the country are having a big impact, aiming to boost Republican turnout in tight races, including the Michigan Senate race. Vice President J.D. Vance rallying there today, while Democrat Abdul Al-Sayed holds 3 town hall events with New York Congresswoman Alexandria Ocasio-Cortez.
22: Al-Sayed's running against former Republican Congressman Mike Rogers, who calls Al-Sayed too extreme for Michigan voters, even those in his own party. Several polls show Al-Sayed with a small polling advantage, though largely within the margin of error.
19: Fox's Rich Edson. Multiple agencies, including the FBI, investigating suspicious letters sent to election offices and some congressional offices around the country, some with a suspicious substance, including a powdery substance that forced evacuations this week at state election offices for Louisiana and Oklahoma. 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
23: Rain chances continue. High of 76 today. I'm Steve Smith. Here's what's trending on News Talk KZRG. A security flaw in certain Kia and Hyundai vehicles is drawing renewed attention following a string of car thefts in Joplin, where police say juveniles targeted vehicles that can be stolen without a traditional key. Police investigated 20 stolen vehicles since mid-August. 5 juveniles were taken into custody. Jeff Woods with Roper Kia says certain older models were manufactured without electronic engine immobilizers, allowing thieves to exploit the ignition systems. The manufacturer now offers free anti-theft repairs for qualifying vehicles. Meanwhile, one of the world's biggest social media platforms is facing some new scrutiny.
24: Missouri Attorney General Catherine Hanaway has launched an investigation into TikTok, examining whether the platform misled families or put children at risk. The state is demanding information about TikTok's algorithm, efforts to keep young users engaged, and how it collects and uses their data. TikTok must respond by November 13th. Matt Pilger, Missouri Net.
23: Bird flu, is it a concern in Missouri? Check out the KZRG app. Your news is a service of the city of Joplin. 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I'm Steve Smith, News Talk KZRG.
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9: Here is your KZRG forecast. A flood watch continues through this afternoon. There will be periods of heavy rain with a high of 76. More showers tonight down to 47. Then a windy and cooler Friday. Clearing will take place early, and clouds will increase later in the afternoon with a high close to 56. I'm Jeff Maher in the KZRG Storm Center.
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0: under your vision of Medicare for all, can people keep their health care plan if they like their health care plan?
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5: Sean Hannity is on right now. And so is his very popular countdown. T-minus 19 days until election.

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1: All right, thank you, Scott Shannon. Thanks to all of you for being with us. Write down our toll-free telephone number if you want to be a part of this program. It is 800-941-SEAN if you want to join us. Well, a new strategy now is the A-Block. The new strategy is in full force by the radicalized Democrats, and the new strategy is very simple. It is to lie to the American people. To lie to all of you. And even though they have taken positions all throughout this campaign, they're now taking positions just the opposite. And I've been pointing this out. We first got wind of this shift in strategy from the leader of the squad, really the leader of this DSA movement, I think nationally. That's why, you know, when people say that, I think probably when they ask who I think the front runner for the 2028 election for Democrats is, I say AOC. I mean, she is the new leader of this movement. I think this Fight the Oligarchy tour was Bernie Sanders handing off the communist mantle of that wing of the party to AOC. And I think it's now grown way beyond even what Bernie ever thought it could be. And it is now the dominant, quote, intellectual base of the Democratic Party. You have either those that outright support the radicalism of the DSA and, you know, eliminate the Senate. You don't choose the president, pack the courts, abolish borders, illegals, amnesty, end all deportation, abolish ICE, defund the Department of War, eliminate cash bail, abolish prisons, police, corporate ownership of public ownership of corporations, wealth tax, Green New Deal. That is now there are two groups of people. One, you have those that are the true believers. Two, you have those that are weak and feckless and probably deep down in their hearts know that this new dominance and radicalism that has taken over their party is dangerous to the long-term health and survival of the Democratic Party. They don't want anything to do with it, but they don't have the moral clarity, courage to stand up because they know that they are going to pay a very heavy price. That's why, for example, if you live in the great state of Ohio and you think that Sherrod Brown is not going to go along with the DSA candidates, well, you're wrong. I mean, he's going to be a reliable yes vote for the DSA if they ever got in power in the U.S. Senate, which I'm hoping and praying does not happen. But the new strategy is fully in place. Woke 1.0 crazy. We didn't mean what we said. Now it is on steroids and human growth hormone. Let me give you some examples of this. Let's start in the great state of Texas, where you got cisgender. God is non-binary. Telefrico. A welcome mat at the borders, a vegan campaign in a cattle state, no drilling in an oil state. And I want to go through this slowly, but and it's not just him. You got El Sayed, you know, stunned when NBC called him out on his family's relationship to the Muslim Brotherhood. He outright lied and denied it this Sunday. And now we find a Substack article. Actually, it was the Washington Free Beacon that found it. It's now deleted, just like most of his Twitter posts that are now ex posts, but El Sayed was an adjunct professor at Columbia University, wrote an op-ed that urged former President Barack Obama to aid the Muslim Brotherhood and the militants who later overthrew the secular Egyptian government. He said it is in America's interest to support them. All right. So, but, and his sisters all over the place supporting this radical now deemed a terrorist organization. It is fascinating to watch, you know, a phenomenon has emerged here where Democrats are literally crushing in every single solitary debate these Democrats because the media is not doing their job. The reason it's so impactful, the reason that Bruce Blakeman that we played yesterday going after Kathy Hochul on how many New Yorkers died because of her sanctuary policies or the 48 times that she raised utility rates. That's like once a month since she's been governor in the state of New York. Or her other positions on crime and sanctuary state set status and her failure and bowing down at the altar of Mamdani is because the media in New York is not doing it. The media in Michigan is not confronting Abdul El-Sayed. The media in Texas is not confronting Six-Gender Talafrico. You know, I've been through this. I've seen this movie before. I've watched this unfold many times. I'll give you an example. I mean, I think besides me and maybe a couple of others, there were very few people when Barack Obama was running for president, Barack Hussein Obama, we affectionately refer to him. Nobody did a deep dive into his relationship with the Reverend Jeremiah Wright, you know, Mr. GD America, the Sunday after 9/11, or his relationship with former Weather Underground members, Bill Ayers and Bernadine Dorn, the very day, September 11th, 01, that morning before the attack occurred, you know, he was saying he wished the Weather Underground had done more, or what Acorn organizing is, or his love of Saul Alinsky and what an Alinskyite is, or Frank Marshall Davis, or his younger days in the Chum gang. Nobody wanted to touch it. Nobody wanted to get to the bottom of the Russia hoax. Nobody wanted to get to the bottom of Hillary's, you know, server and the deleted emails that she put on that server. No reasonable prosecutor would prosecute. Nobody wanted to get to the fact that the FISA warrant, they used Hillary Clinton's bought and paid for disinformation dossier. Nobody wanted to get to the fact that career senior intelligence officials determined there was no Russia collusion right after the 2016 election and after a meeting in December of 2016 in Obama's Oval Office with Biden and the likes of Clapper and Brennan and others. And Biden, they all determined, oh, we're just going to forget career professional intelligence and their assessment. And we'll do a new one because it's politically beneficial to us and it will sabotage the incoming president. But let's just start here. Here's James Talafrico. Joe Biden, this is what he's saying now, failed Texas for not securing the border. Listen.
2: When someone enters our country illegally and they have no basis to stay, should federal law require that they be removed from our country?
3: So I think Texans understand this issue of immigration better than most people around the country because we live with it. We live with the challenges and we live with the benefits. And I've said before that both political parties have failed us on this issue. Joe Biden failed us during his administration by not securing the border. I remember talking to my colleagues in the state legislature who represent border communities, and they were telling me about the utter chaos along our southern border during the Biden administration. That's unacceptable.
1: Talking to my colleagues. Okay, first of all, he never once, we've done a deep dive search, did he ever criticize Biden, and he didn't need to talk to his colleagues. He needed to either go down to the border or just watch my TV show or most TV shows that were showing the border was not closed and was not secure. So, and this is the same guy that told the people in Texas that he wants a welcome mat at our border. And he had no problem with open borders. He even at one point, you know, this is Talafrico saying our southern border should be like our front porch and we can build a pathway to citizenship. The opposite of what we just played, which is what he said last night on fake news CNN. Listen.
4: How do you balance your feelings toward ICE versus the people you would represent who support deporting undocumented immigrants? You have 30 seconds.
3: So my family is from the border. My mom grew up in Laredo, Texas. I feel like Texans understand this issue of immigration more so than people in other states because we live with it, both the benefits and the challenges. So what I've said is that our southern border should be like our front porch. There should be a giant welcome mat out front and a lock on the door. We can welcome immigrants who want to live the American dream. We can build a pathway to citizenship for those neighbors who have been here making us richer and stronger. And we can keep out people who mean to do us harm.
1: Then he invoked God on another occasion as a reason that we don't need border security. Again, the opposite of what he claimed last night.
3: We've seen this
5: crazy, useless border wall through Big Bend being proposed when you already have a wall made by God with cliffs and mountain ranges, much better than anything humans could build.
1: Oh, okay, sure. Now, James Talafrico is running a vegan campaign in a cattle state. He also, we've got a 2022 clip of him saying fossil fuels are destroying the planet. It's time to transition from the industry. He is now saying the opposite. Listen.
6: Renewables are more variable, but then fossil fuels are destroying the planet. And so it's like, are those two things on equal footing, right? I guess my only point is I want Texas to be number one in renewables going forward in the 21st century, right? Right now it feels a little bit like we're the, you know, like we're the number one supplier of cassette tapes in 1988, right? It's time to transition, because that's not going to last very long. And so I guess I just don't know where the hostility comes from in trying to figure out a safer, cleaner, greener path forward. But
1: safer, greener, he says fossil fuels are destroying the planet, time to transition from the industry. But that's 2022. What did he say last night? He said two things. He said he will protect the oil and gas jobs in Texas, and he said he would stand up to Democrats if they mess with our oil and gas industry. Which Talafrico do you think is being honest? Here's an example. Again, him last night just flat out lying to the people of Texas. Listen.
5: So I'm campaigning on an all of the above energy strategy that includes oil and gas. I want to protect the good paying oil and gas jobs that support whole families across the state. And I want us to invest in the energy sources of the future, wind and solar and geothermal and hydrogen and batteries, so that we can stay dominant in the energy industry. And so I will stand up to my own party if they mess with our oil and gas industry, and I will stand up to the other party if they mess with renewables, which we've seen in recent years.
1: That's called an election year conversion. I've got another one. This is Talafrico 2021. I oppose voter ID. Listen.
7: Are you okay with voter ID?
5: So voter ID is currently required in the state of Texas. I opposed having to.
7: How about for mail-in ballots? How about having to send your ballot in? Should you have to prove who you are? Because that's what Democrats are opposing.
5: Pete, I just said I oppose voter ID. Currently, it's a law in Texas, but I oppose that law because I think you don't need it.
7: You oppose voter ID?
1: That was him in 2021. This was him last night. Just the opposite. He's lying. Listen.
5: I'll tell you what I am for. I am for fair voter ID. And I say fair because here in Texas, I think that a lot of our voter ID policies are discriminatory. And here's what I mean by that. Some kinds of ID are allowed and other valid forms of ID aren't allowed. So, for instance, when you go to vote here in Texas, you can bring your concealed carry license, mm-hmm. which I'm all for. But a student at a public college or university can't bring their student ID. And so I think that hurts some kind of voters and helps other kind of voters. What I want to see is voter ID that is consistent across the board.
1: Oh, now he wants voter ID. Here's him in 2023 saying protecting kids or their right to have invasive surgery. Said if you stop them, it's Christo-fascism. Listen.
8: You saw it in the anti-LGBTQ legislation, including the bill that would have denied gender-affirming health care to trans children. And then, of course, infamously, we saw it last session with the most extreme abortion ban in the country. All these ideologies stem from this Christo-fascism movement, which essentially, like I said, is just using faith to exercise raw political, social, and economic power.
1: Now, last night, he says he supports a ban on transgender surgery for minors.
9: You had recently stated in a Fox News interview that you would support a national ban on gender-affirming surgeries for transgender youth under the age of 18. Can you provide a little bit more information as to what informs your position on that issue?
5: Yeah. You know, when it comes to minors, when it comes to kids, as a policymaker, I always have to balance two things. One is protecting children and honoring the rights of parents, because I believe that parental rights are sacred. And we should trust parents to raise their kids. But if there's something that's going to endanger a child or a minor, certainly something that could cause permanent damage, then I'm always going to try to err on the side of protecting those kids.
1: That would be permanent, and kids can't even buy a beer at the ages we're talking about. But there's old Tallarico, the real Tallarico, and now the, that was woke 1.0 crazy Tallarico. Which one do you think is real? I think it's obvious. I've always said God gave every human being, and I believe he created every human being with their own fingerprint, their own DNA, and he put talent inside the heart of every man, woman, and child on this earth. We do have a propensity towards good and evil. The ultimate in life is finding that talent, your purpose in life, and one of the ways you can help develop that, nurture that, is with a great education, and that's where Regent University comes in, because for 50 years, Regent University has been equipping Christian leaders with high-level academic education, knowledge, and skill that they need to compete, succeed, and fulfill their destiny. 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
17: Here is your KZRG forecast. The flood watch remains in effect through this afternoon. We could wind up with an additional inch or two of rain today as showers and storms move through ahead of a front with a high of 76. More rain tonight with a low of 47. Then a windy and cooler Friday. We'll see some early sun and clouds will increase later in the afternoon with a high close to 56 degrees. As far as the weekend, it's going to be dry with some sunshine on Saturday and Sunday as highs top out in the low to mid 60s. Then a sunny and warmer Monday to begin the week with a high headed to 73. I'm Jeff Maher in the KZRG Storm Center.
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19: Fox News, I'm Carmen Roberts. You won't get to watch the firing squad execution of the Fort Hood Army shooter who killed 13 people. President Trump says it won't be live streamed.
20: In a social media post, the president writes he thinks streaming the execution might have been a strong deterrent for the world to witness how America deals with terrorists and scum, but adds many very good and well-meaning people would rather not watch him die through streaming or any other visual device.
19: Fox's Jared Halperin. Just weeks before the midterms, a report on wholesale inflation shows that prices rose to the highest level in 4.5 years.
21: The producer price index jumped 1.3% last month, 6.3% for the year ending in September.
19: Fox's Jenny Cosola. And Eagles quarterback Jalen Hurts is out for Sunday's game after doctors discovered a blood clot in his leg. 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
22: Showers likely today with a high of 76. I'm Steve Smith. Here's what's trending on News Talk KCRG. In downtown Joplin today, the effort continues to save Joplin's historic Memorial Hall. 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
23: 2 years ago, the Joplin City Council moved towards tearing this building down. Now Memorial Hall could get a second life. Today, a nearly $17 million renovation plan is being revealed right here. Friends of Joplin Memorial Hall are tasked with raising $2 million in cash by next year to continue this project. What will it look like and who will pay for it? We've got the details on the story online at Newstalk KZRG. I'm Addison Perry, Newstalk KZRG.
22: Meanwhile, a charge of felony theft filed against a couple in Vernon County. It happened Monday. 29-year-old Alexandria Cassidy of Brenau allegedly entered the victim's home after being fired as an in-home cleaner. She allegedly took the victim's car keys and vehicle. Her husband, 30-year-old Joshua Cassidy of Brenau, was with her. They were found later in Nevada. They're charged with first-degree burglary and felony stealing a motor vehicle. They're lodged in the Vernon County Jail on a $5,000 cash-only bond. And the Route 43 bridge over Elk River in McDonald County is now open again. Check out the story inside the KZRG app. I'm Steve Smith, News Talk KZRG.
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17: Here is your KZRG forecast. The flood watch remains in effect through this afternoon. We could wind up with an additional inch or two of rain today as showers and storms move through ahead of a front with a high of 76. More rain tonight with a low of 47. Then a windy and cooler Friday. We'll see some early sun and clouds will increase later in the afternoon with a high close to 56 degrees. As far as the weekend, it's going to be dry with some sunshine on Saturday and Sunday as highs top out in the low to mid 60s. Then a sunny and warmer Monday to begin the week with a high headed to 73. I'm Jeff Maher in the KZRG Storm Center.
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1: All right, 25 now till the top of the hour. 800-941-SEAN, our number if you want to be a part of the program. It is unbelievable. Maybe we'll talk to Julian Epstein some about this as we have this discussion. He's one of the few reasonable Democrats. He's going to join us in the next hour. The rise of anti-Semitism is real. It is pretty unfathomable to me that, you know, it is so open and hostile inside the halls of Congress, college campuses, on the airwaves, growing worldwide, you know, blaming Israel, a victim, you know, of a terrorist attack 20 times larger than 9/11/01. And they fight back and they defend their country. What if we lost 40,000 Americans in a day? What would you want your government to do? I mean, you have so many thousands and thousands of Israelis, you know, they are fighting every day for their survival, and their homes have been bombed out. They are in desperate need of all humanitarian assistance, food, water, shelter, clothing, medications. The elderly can't get out of their homes to get to a hospital. Thank goodness the IFCJ, International Fellowship of Christians and Jews, are combining forces. And it's because of your generosity. They're on the ground. They're providing this life-saving support to so many people in their hour of need. This country fighting for its very survival. And it is millions of people in the end that, you know, have been and remain surrounded by enemies sworn to their destruction from the river to the sea. What does that mean? We know what that means. You know, then Hassan Piker, Abdul El-Sayed's BFF, you know, out there, you know, sitting there, where was it, at Cornell University, and, you know, saying, from the river to the sea, and they're chanting it. Unbelievable. Anyway, whatever you can do to help our friends in Israel during this time of need, the IFCJ, they are doing the hard work, but they can't do it without our support. 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It's Join FOF. That's for Flags of Fellowship. 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JoinFOF.org today. Man, there's so much to talk about today. You know, I just went through a list of Tallarico. And I went through his new strategy, which is to lie. Abdul El-Sayed is lying through his teeth, said on Sunday that he does not support the Muslim Brotherhood.
2: For Michigan voters who are hearing those attacks against you, who are looking to separate fact from fiction, can you set the record straight about whether you or your family have any ties to the Muslim Brotherhood?
3: No, but let's talk about this.
2: No, you don't have any ties.
3: No.
2: And your family doesn't.
3: No.
1: No. Well, his sister put all over social media, in fact, that he does, that the family does support the Muslim Brotherhood. She didn't say it just once. She said it multiple times. And this is now the state of the Democratic Party. They are now just flat out lying to voters in the hopes of retaining power in this election cycle. And they'll do and say anything to do it. Abdul El-Sayed, you know, for example, wrote a Substack. He says, no, he's against, you know, the Muslim Brotherhood. I'll speak out against them anytime. And he wrote a Substack article in 2021, now deleted, that called a senior Muslim Brotherhood official imprisoned in Egypt my friend. This is the same guy that wrote an op-ed urging Barack Obama to aid the Muslim Brotherhood militants who later overthrew the secular Egyptian government at the time. He's just lying and he's stunned. So I it's very, very hard to tell. You've got this guy, Troy Jackson, in Maine. I mean, what's her name? Susan Collins, just absolutely, I wouldn't have expected such a beatdown. James, I lost my cut sheet. I don't know where I put it. Such a beatdown in this debate the other night. And this is happening now all across the country. Bruce Blakeman, you know, just destroys Kathy Hochul, the current governor, because these people are not being asked the questions by the legacy media mob. They're not being confronted by

0: The media won't do their job. They are complicit. They're abusively biased. They are corrupt. They have an agenda. They're an extension of all things Democratic Party. And it's so frustrating to me to watch all of this unfold. Anyway, I'll give you an example. Here's Susan Collins calling out Troy Jackson for confusing Medicare and Medicaid programs. By the way, this guy, we're told, has a vile, vicious, horrible temper. One guy claimed, and we played it, that he witnessed, in fact, Troy Jackson actually hitting somebody. It was pretty amazing. Nobody in the media seemed to pay attention to that. And that's after the tattoo guy that was accused of rape by the name of Graham Plattner. Here's Susan Collins calling out Troy Jackson.
1: It's hard to know where to begin. First of all, once again, Troy is confusing the Medicaid program with the Medicare program.
0: He doesn't know. And his own staff, you know, says he has this horrible temper. Unbelievable. By the way, Abdul El-Sayed got caught in another lie. Here's a clip of him in 2021 saying that the American police officers and military force that could have their way with us, and called repeatedly in writing to defund and on air to defund the police and to disarm police officers. Here's some of it.
2: The other part of it, like you're talking about, is that that we do have to rethink the power of police unions. We do have to rethink the ways that they've been able to stick their claws into politicians and scare them into any kind of action. I do think we need to re-empower the accountability boards and citizens review boards. We are the only country in the world that that allows our police to police us like they were a military. And I lived in the UK while I was in grad school. And in the UK, their cops don't have guns. And not to say that their cops don't brutalize their people sometimes, but it's a very different level of brutality when you're not looking like RoboCop. And so I think we really need to be asking, when did we allow our police to turn into a military?
0: They're not a military. You need law and order and safety and security. And unfortunately, there are a lot of evil, dangerous people. I can tell you my own experience in London. I was there for something work related. And I thought, oh, and Linda, I think you were a part of this when we went. I said, well, let me go. This is during Trump's first term. And I said, let me go interview people. There was a big Trump protest and they're not going to know who I am. And James is laughing. He was there too. Sweet baby James. And we go. You know, I said, let's just take our cameras. We'll go down there and we'll talk to these people and have fun with this. And there were one or two people around me that said, you sure you're not going to get recognized? I said, no, this is London. Nobody knows who I am here. Linda, do you remember how long did that anonymity last?
3: I don't think that it even began, if we're being fair.
0: I don't think so either. How long was it until we were surrounded? And we were surrounded.
3: Well, I don't know if you remember this, but essentially we landed and those protests were on the move. They were everywhere. They were throughout London and throughout Trafalgar Square and all through the streets and had taken over, very similar to what we were seeing here at home. So you essentially went out and just were encapsulated by the mob. And that was happening to anybody who wasn't a part of like the Antifa woke movement.
0: Well, okay, so we go there and we just literally walk out in the crowd. Now, maybe some people noticed because we had a camera, but we didn't have a Fox mic with us. I didn't say, I'm Sean Hannity, hello. But instantaneously, I was recognized. And then the hostility started coming my way. It started with shouting. A couple of people, if I remember correctly, spit at us. One guy came by and did a hit and run. He just kind of hit my shoulder and ran. I wanted to run after him, and then my own security that was with me stopped me. And then the unarmed police, the bobbies, they came by and they were absolutely useless and couldn't do a thing. They just said, you better get out of here really quick. We'll walk you out. That's all they could do. They couldn't do a thing. Pretty amazing. Look, I don't know what else to tell you except that you're being lied to at an extreme level. And I'll give you an example. I mean, and if you watch Mike Rogers destroy Abdul El-Sayed in the debate, Susan Collins destroying Troy Jackson in that debate, Bruce Blakeman destroying Kathy Hochul in that debate, Darlene Graham destroying, literally destroying you know, Annie Andrews in that debate in South Carolina. And these people are all lying. I'll give you, we'll stay in South Carolina. Annie Andrews is a liar, you know, lying Annie. And, you know, here is Annie Andrews, you know, she's on then, I think it's X or Twitter, not that long ago, 2021, with holding up a sign, protect trans kids. She was, you know, the state passed the Save Women's Sports Act, and she was dead set against it. And speaking, maybe one of the, she's called the law shameful, and she says it does nothing to protect young women, et cetera, et cetera. And she's a, says she's a pediatrician. I don't know if she practices, like El Sayed, not a real doctor. One of the most outspoken advocates in the country for gender-affirming care for minors. A woman that supports puberty blockers and hormone therapy for minors. This is South Carolina, folks. And she supports all of that. And then she blames the guns. She's a big anti-gun person. You know, actually once said it's the GD mother effing guns. Anything else you need to say? White women for Kamala Harris. I mean, that does not represent South Carolinian values. James Tallarico, six genders, God is non-binary, advocated even abortions for the trans community. White skin gives me every, gives every white American immunity from the virus, but we spread it everywhere we go. The southern border should be like our front porch. We should have a welcome mat at the southern border. I'm a Christian that hates Christianity. You can't call yourself a Christian and destroy God's creation with greenhouse gases. He wants the vegan campaign in a cattle state, urges Biden to lease federal lands to abortion providers, doesn't want any drilling in the oil state of Texas, you know, on and on. And this is my biblical view. I didn't know. I read the book of Genesis and I see God created man and woman, not six genders. You know, Jesus did teach the Lord's Prayer, the most powerful prayer, because it came from him. The Son of God sent to reconcile man to his Father. And he said to his disciples, when they asked, teach us how to pray, he said, it's our Father who art in heaven. You know, you got this guy in Kansas. And by the way, I'm not saying that every Republican is perfect. And I know that Ken Paxton over the years, maybe he's had his issues, but he's not Tallarico. And he will represent and fight for the border to be secure, taxes to be cut, energy dominance, law and order, safety and security. He's not going to defund the Department of War. He doesn't believe in biological men playing women's sports like Tallarico. There's not one Republican that's running for either the House or Senate that believes this madness. You got this lunatic in Kansas, Adam Hamilton, some megachurch guy, you know, by the way, accused of shielding child predator who volunteered for his church, putting that he in a sermon on climate change called for repentance. If you eat beef, gave a sermon on white and male privilege, had a church sponsored drag queen story time and gay pride festival. This is Kansas. Now, maybe Roger Marshall's office never should have billed people for their copay. Granted. And he admits it himself, but don't elect this lunatic because you're mad at one issue. You got to see the big picture here. And the big picture is he's not a lunatic like this guy, Adam Hamilton. You know, the same thing in my free state of Florida. You know, you got this guy, you know, running against Byron Donalds that's trying to convince the Floridians that he's a conservative. He's anything but. He's a radicalized DSA liberal. Then you got Angie Nixon, said if you support Charlie Kirk, you're a tool of white supremacy, campaigning for impeaching Trump, proud member of the Democratic Socialists of America, running in my free state of Florida. Medicare for all, supports, you know, fully funded public health care options, universal child care, the whole list. Says ICE is a parliamentary force terrorizing communities. You know, said Trump, when he says make America great, it means, you know, returning America to the days of Jim Crow. She aligns with Bernie Sanders, says Kamala lost the election because of racism, supports reparations, abolishing ICE. That's my free state of Florida. You need to elect Byron Donalds. You need to elect Ashley Moody and James Utmeyer, and don't take even the free state of Florida for granted. Don't take Texas for granted. If you're in Maine, we need Susan Collins back in the Senate. And by the way, she represents Maine very, very well. She's pretty independent. And we have a shot with Sununu on the ballot in New Hampshire, and I hope we can win that seat. You know, I hope people in New Hampshire believe in live free or die, because the dying part is our Constitution being shredded, which is on the ballot. Then you got guys, you know, a guy like Sherrod Brown in Ohio. I don't know why these polls are close in Ohio. I'm addressing Ohio, Georgia, and North Carolina. You people have to wake up. You need to understand something here, that Sherrod Brown will be a 99% DSA reliable vote, like he was a 99% reliable Biden vote. This guy is, you know, signed a letter from 19 senators calling on him to recognize the state of Palestine. I stand with Kamala Harris. Also, you know, he signed Elizabeth Warren's letter praising Biden for delisting the Houthi rebels as a terrorist organization. That's Sherrod Brown. Don't vote for this guy. And Peltola, whatever her name is in Alaska, she's another lunatic. And, you know, I don't know why we're hearing that Nebraska. On the other hand, Michelle Tafoya is great, and I hear that Oregon is even might be in play. Anyway, 800-941-SHAWN if you want to be a part of the program. 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
19: Here is your KCRG forecast. The flood watch remains in effect through this afternoon. We could wind up with an additional inch or two of rain today as showers and storms move through ahead of a front with a high of 76. More rain tonight with a low of 47. Then a windy and cooler Friday. We'll see some early sun and clouds will increase later in the afternoon with a high close to 56 degrees. As far as the weekend, it's going to be dry with some sunshine on Saturday and Sunday as highs top out in the low to mid 60s. Then a sunny and warmer Monday to begin the week with a high headed to 73. I'm Jeff Maher in the KCRG Storm Center.
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0: All right, for years we used to battle during the Clinton years. He was the Democratic attorney for Clinton impeachment. Julian Epstein will join us next, and Wisconsin gubernatorial candidate Tom Tiffany. 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
1: A call for unity on Ukraine. I'm Lisa Brady, Fox News.
2: The front line in Ukraine is the front line for freedom everywhere. And so it's absolutely vital that the Ukrainians prevail against Russian aggression.
1: UK Defense Secretary Wes Streeting, after meeting with the Pentagon chief, just telling Fox they did not discuss why Starlink satellite service was interrupted or whether the U.S. restricted Ukrainian capabilities in order to prevent strikes on Russian energy sites.
2: In terms of our focus this afternoon, the conversation I was Secretary Hegseth, it was very much about looking forward and building on the support that the UK, the US and our allies have given to Ukraine.
1: A Ukrainian embassy spokesperson tells Fox Ukraine is facing a critical shortage of air defense ammunition and is seeking additional supplies from partners. The Trump administration follows through on a threat to sue California over mail-in ballots possibly sent to non-citizens.
3: The Department of Justice is now suing California's Secretary of State and the LA County Registrar over their refusal to review the citizenship status of more than 20,000 people who were sent mail-in ballots. Officials here in California have dismissed the request as political. The California Secretary of State points out only U.S. citizens can register to vote and that any non-eligible registrants are removed from the state's voter rolls.
1: Fox's Max Gordon, the administration asking a judge to order the state to set aside the ballots in question until the status of those voters can be verified. For the second day in a row, a hotter than expected inflation report at the wholesale level this time, up 6.3% in September over a year ago. But a separate report finds consumers are still spending.
4: Inflation pushed up prices in September, but retail sales rose 0.8%, a larger increase than estimated, a sign Americans remained willing to buy things.
1: Fox's Jenny Cosola. Much of that increase, though, also driven by rising fuel costs. The Dow up 556. 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
5: A chance of showers today with a high of 76. I'm Steve Smith. Here's what's trending on News Talk KZRG. A nearly $17 million plan to bring Joplin's Memorial Hall back to life is being unveiled today as organizers launch a fundraising campaign to keep the project moving ahead. Friends of Joplin Memorial Hall faces an October 1st, 2027 deadline to raise at least $2 million in cash for financial commitments under an agreement with the city. It's separate from the estimated $16.7 million needed to renovate the building. Joplin voters must approve an increase in the city's lodging tax next April to allow the city to issue bonds to achieve that goal. Meanwhile, one of the world's biggest social media platforms is facing new scrutiny over how it interacts with young users.
6: Missouri Attorney General Catherine Hanaway has launched an investigation into TikTok, examining whether the platform misled families or put children at risk. The state is demanding information about TikTok's algorithm, efforts to keep young users engaged, and how it collects and uses their data. TikTok must respond by November 13th. Matt Pilger, Missouri Net.
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19: Here is your KZRG forecast. The flood watch continues through this afternoon. There will be periods of heavy rain with a high of 76. More showers tonight down to 47. Then a windy and cooler Friday. Clearing will take place early, and clouds will increase later in the afternoon with a high close to 56. I'm Jeff Maher in the KZRG Storm Center.
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0: under your vision of Medicare for all, can people keep their health care plan if they like their health care plan?
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5: 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And so is his very popular countdown. T-minus 19 days until election.

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1: Hey, thanks, Scott Shannon. Hour two, Sean Hannity Show, toll-free. It is 800-941-SEAN if you want to be a part of the program. So we're looking at Senate races in particular. It's more difficult to try to get to the bottom of, you know, the 27 to 35 House races that may be in play, according to, quote, all the experts, or what's going to happen. It's interesting to watch a lot of people that have been predicting the blue wave, the blue wave, the blue tsunami. Now, slowly, one by one, they're picking themselves off and just pulling back a little bit from their predictions of glory. We have found this election year to be maybe the worst polling year in the history of any election, as exemplified by Abdul El Sayed supposedly winning by 20 points in Michigan in the primary, or Francesca Hung winning between 20 and 30% in the great state of Wisconsin, not coming to fruition. And so, but a lot of things, one of the reasons I'm so against early voting is because a lot of things come out in the final days and weeks of a campaign. We have news today that Abdul El Sayed once wrote an op-ed urging President Obama to aid the Muslim Brotherhood. He wrote a Substack. It was an article in 2021, which he has now deleted, that called a senior Muslim Brotherhood official imprisoned in Egypt for supporting the organization, my friend. He went on Meet the Press last Sunday and he said just the opposite, that he had no connections. His family had no connections at all to the Muslim Brotherhood. Anyway, joining us now is Julian Epstein. Julian is a Democratic attorney. And back in the days of Clinton impeachment, he and I used to battle on the Fox News channel a lot. And we didn't get along. And I've been following him now for the last number of years and frankly, been impressed and amazed and even shocked to a certain extent how he does not like the direction of his own party. And he's been intellectually honest at a level that I have found quite impressive, to be very blunt. Julian, great to have you back. How are you, sir?
2: Sean, it's great to be back with you. And I correct you on one thing. I think even when we were mixing it up on Clinton impeachment, we got along well.
1: We did get along well. It was a friendly banter and discussion. I will tell you one thing that might surprise you. Lindsey Graham and I discussed this at length years later, like in the final years of his life. He was beginning to doubt whether or not Republicans made the right move as it relates to impeachment. And we talked at length about it. And he thought that maybe some type of censure would have been better. He actually used the term, I think, that you used at the time, proportionality, et cetera, or prosecutorial discretion, things like that. Would that surprise you?
2: No, I was actually involved in some of the discussions with Lindsey. At that time, I think Lindsey was looking for a middle ground. I think he was a very honorable guy. He was a very intellectually honest guy. And I think that vignette that you're recounting, Sean, it typifies what's wrong with our politics right now. You don't see anyone reaching across the aisle. You don't see bipartisanship. You don't see people trying to build for the future. You see people playing to the social media mobs in order to increase their likes and maybe fundraising. And that's the nihilism that has taken over American politics. And that's what I think Lindsey Graham stood against. And, you know, I think we honor his memory. He was a real statesman.
1: You know, it's interesting because I had Newt Gingrich on my podcast and Newt and I have been friends for so many decades. I don't know if you know this, but I was the MC the night that he became Speaker of the House back in 94. And we've been friends ever since. He's like a big brother to me. And I've learned so much from him, and I'm very grateful to him and appreciative of him. And we were kind of talking about those days and what it was like. Clinton's going through impeachment. He was kind of leading the charge in some ways, but that's not what they talked about in real life. And when Bill Clinton said the era of big government is over, and the end of welfare as we know it. And he worked with Newt Gingrich, and they were able to balance the budget for four consecutive years, which is great for the American people. And it was we've not seen that type of cooperation, in my humble opinion, since. Am I wrong?
2: No, you're absolutely right. You know, I look back, I had, I think, 6 of 10 of the Contract with America items when I was chief counsel of Judiciary. And, you know, during that time, Republicans and Democrats disagreed, but we always were able to work things out. And that's not the case anymore. And if you, one of the reasons I think we have political polarization is because of social media and the culture that that brings. But the other reason, and this has been studied a fair amount, that we have so much polarization is because the Democratic Party has moved so far left on both cultural and economic issues. If you were to compare Bill Clinton's positions, Sean, with Donald Trump's positions, you would find an enormous amount of overlap. In fact, you would find that Donald Trump was to the left of Bill Clinton on many things. For example, if you just look at issues like law and order and policing, Bill Clinton and Donald Trump were very similar on borders. They were very similar on welfare reform, moving people off of welfare and into work. Clinton wanted a 30-hour work requirement in the last year's budget bill when they created a work requirement for the various different welfare programs. Trump only pushed for a 20-hour a week work requirement. On trade, Trump is probably to the left of Bill Clinton. And you can go down the list on those things. Bill Clinton wanted to end affirmative action. But what has happened, I think, is the Democratic Party has moved so far left. And I think postmodern liberalism, which rests on a theory, a ideology of grievance, has largely been a failure. And as postmodern liberalism fails, the left has got to dig in deeper with a bigger welfare state and with more identity politics. And none of those things, the welfare state just sort of saps human capital. It saps financial capital that we need for the future. Identity politics is just a sort of a poison that builds on itself. None of the ideas of postmodern liberalism ever produce outcomes. And that's why the left has got to dig in deeper and deeper and make alliances with Islamic radicals that coddle, that fetishize, DSA types that coddle, fetishize, align themselves with the Nazis of the Middle East, and with people who want to tear down the economy. And so, sort of, I think what you're seeing over the last 20 years is a great failure of postmodern liberalism. And as it fails, rather than correcting itself, it just digs in deeper. And that's why I think we have so much polarization.
1: In my mind, Julian, there are two things that I'm observing right now. You have the outspoken DSA candidates. Now, there's been 250 of them elected since 2019. There are over 40 more of them on the ballot this year. You know, eliminate the Senate. The people of this country don't get to choose their president, pack the courts, amnesty for illegals, abolish borders, abolish ICE, end deportation. It's insane, but they want to defund the Department of War. Abolish prisons and police and cash bail, public ownership of corporations, a wealth tax, and then cradle to grave, womb to the tomb, Green New Deal. You know, I'm listening to you and I'm thinking back at, you know, the very passionate debates that we had back in the day. And I don't hear a person that really has changed much, but the party around you has changed drastically. I see two wings of your party. I see the true believers of this entire radicalized agenda. And then I see those that are afraid of it and dare not ever criticize it. Like, for example, in the U.S. Senate, with the exception of, say, John Fetterman, no elected Democrat in the Senate is willing to take on this base that it seems to be the ideological hub now of the Democratic Party. Am I wrong?
2: No, I think you're exactly right. I think there are two wings, and the ascendant wing is the socialist, sort of Islamic radical sympathizing wing of the Democratic Party. That is certainly dominant and becoming dominant. Look at the number of Democrats that voted against providing Israel the necessary means for self-defense. Almost half of them.
1: By the way, that is the direct opposite approach that Democrats used to have towards Israel. I mean, it is so counterintuitive and so against what they used to stand for, isn't it?
2: Yeah, I think it's completely antithetical. But again, I think it's sort of what happens to a Democratic Party when it is moved so far left that it has lost the working class voters. I think you'll see it losing Jewish voters in this election. Look at the 40-point swing in New York with Jewish voters. I think you'll see it losing a lot of centrists. So it keeps looking for love in the wrong places and making alliances with all the wrong forces. I think your other point is correct, too. The center has collapsed within the Democratic Party. There are some centrists left, but these are weak people. These are spineless people. These are castrados, as I say. These are people that are scared of the flying monkeys of the online left. They don't want to be attacked by the online left. So they sort of go along. They remind me of sort of, you know, the, you know, you had a lot of the British leadership went over to Berlin in 1939. They met with Hitler and they said, hey, this is a chap we can get along with. You know, we can find some accommodation. I think that's exactly what is happening with the centrists in the Democratic Party. They are seeing these radical moves of socialists who are basically neo-Marxists who want to tear everything down, our economy and our cultural institutions, and who want to align themselves with the Nazis of the Middle East. And they're saying, you know, it's a big tent. We can get along with them. It's not a big tent. Look what happens to John Fetterman. John Fetterman says, if this party becomes anti-Israel, I'm out. And he is savage. You have smear campaigns being run against him. He goes on Bill Maher and he says, I'm proud not to be a progressive. It's very liberating. And they are doing everything they can to guillotine him, like the Jacobins did in the French Revolution. So there is increasingly no place for centrists and moderates in the Democratic Party. In fact, if you take, you referred to me, if you take a centrist like myself, I've always been a centrist, I haven't changed. Most people would think my views are sort of moderate Republican today, but I haven't changed at all. It's exactly where the Democrats were in terms of building for the future, law and order, cultural moderation. It's exactly where the Democrats were in the 90s. So again, that's to the point that the party has moved radically left. There is no place left for centrists. And I think John Fetterman, I think the percentages for him in terms of leaving and going independent and caucusing with Republicans are much better than him staying in the party.
1: All right, quick break. We'll come right back and we will continue more with Julian Epstein, Democratic attorney. We'll ask him his thoughts on the pending midterms, only 19 days away as we continue our countdown. Our toll-free number is 800-941-SEAN if you want to be a part of the program as we continue.
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1: On October 7, 2023, Israeli firefighter Danny faced a nightmare no parent should ever have to endure. As terrorists attacked his community, he and his wife sheltered in their safe room. Only yards away, his daughter and son-in-law, they were trapped inside their home as it burned down. During these horrific attacks that day, there was nothing that he could do to save them. Nothing. In the midst of this unimaginable grief, Danny stepped forward to help evacuate survivors and care for the shattered community. And today he continues helping rebuilding. His story does remind us, behind every headline is a family. This is why thousands of churches all across America are joining the Flags for Fellowship movement started by the International Fellowship of Christians and Jews. And each flag planted as part of this powerful movement is honoring a life that was lost. 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That's joinfof.org. You know, with the upcoming midterm elections in November 3rd, and here's a simple truth, they could trigger massive volatility, and that would mean maybe your IRA or your 401k. You can't afford to sit back and leave your hard-earned wealth exposed to legislative and socialist chaos. 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
5: The Federal Trade Commission has issued subpoenas to Anthropic and OpenAI over safety incidents. A bipartisan group of senators are urging Trump to rescind a deal with Russia for diesel, calling it a betrayal of Ukraine. Maritime monitors warn that ships in the Strait of Hormuz still face attacks if they use the waterway.
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11: Here is your KZRG forecast. The flood watch remains in effect through this afternoon. We could wind up with an additional inch or two of rain today as showers and storms move through ahead of a front with a high of 76. More rain tonight with a low of 47. Then a windy and cooler Friday. We'll see some early sun and clouds will increase later in the afternoon with a high close to 56 degrees. As far as the weekend, it's going to be dry with some sunshine on Saturday and Sunday as highs top out in the low to mid 60s. Then a sunny and warmer Monday to begin the week with a high headed to 73. I'm Jeff Maher in the KZRG Storm Center.
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1: All right, Julian Epstein is with us, Democratic attorney. We used to argue back during the Clinton impeachment era, especially, but I find myself in more agreement with him than I ever dreamed. And it's refreshing to actually have a smart conversation with a Democrat. I wish there was a lot more of this, but there's not. But we continue our discussion. Let me ask you this only because I'm looking at the constraints of time here. No other reason, I promise. What does it mean for you? Well, you know, you're like an island unto yourself right now with very few people on board with you. Where does that leave you?
2: Yeah, there was that great book in the latter part of the, I think, 19th century, a Man Without a Country. I feel like a man without a party. Look, I feel like I think what we have to start thinking is you have to support your country more than your party. Your country is much, much more than your party. I support the United States. I support America. I support the ideals of the founding fathers. I think it has done more to emancipate people economically and secure individual liberty. And I believe in those principles. And when the Democratic Party goes against those principles, I think you have to sort of speak out. I would like to see the Democrats take a drubbing for a couple of elections, because I think that's what they need in order to come back to the common sense center where they were in the Clinton years.
1: And you think they will in this midterm?
2: I think the interesting thing about midterm, Sean, is if you look at the generic, I mean, to your setup piece.
1: I'll tell you what, do you have five more minutes, Julian? I'm just up on a hard break here. If you can stick around, I want to ask you about the midterms based on everything you've been saying. I'm very interested in your analysis. By the way, if I was ever a jerk to you, you know, 20 years ago, I apologize. I humbly do. I don't know. I've been watching what you've been saying, and I've been like, wow, I used to argue with him all the time, and I'm agreeing with everything he's saying. It's kind of bizarre. Anyway, Julian Epstein, we'll get his thoughts on the election on the other side. Then we'll get to your calls coming up as well. 800-941-SHAWN if you want to be a part of the program. 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

0: Fall is in the air. The beautiful colors of the trees. The kids playing in the pile of leaves. The streets riddled with pumpkins. And your creepy neighbor putting out his Alice Cooper guillotine. Fall is upon us. And that means falling temperatures. Keep it here for weather updates. 102.9, 105.9, AM 1310. 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
1: News. I'm John Saucier. President Trump's traveling around the country campaigning for Republicans ahead of the midterms. Where are you going next, Mr. President?
2: We have some great rallies. I guess a lot of you have seen them. Last night, Montana. During the day, Arizona. We went to Texas. We went to everything. We're going to Michigan big. We're going to Iowa big. We're going to Kansas big. And we got a lot of them left.
1: This midterm tour comes as the GOP hopes to overcome some negative poll numbers on the economy and gas prices. New York Governor Kathy Hochul, joined by the New York City Mayor Zoran Mamdani in Brooklyn, they officially cut the ribbon for a new affordable housing development.
3: We're not just cutting the ribbon on a beautiful building. We're answering the prayers of hundreds of New Yorkers. A prayer for a place to call their home.
1: Garner City, Brooklyn, one of many districts part of an ongoing state and city initiative to expand affordable housing across that borough. 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
4: Still some lingering showers, but they really filtered out. Don't be surprised, though, to see some sprinkles of rain. I'm Cy Albright. Here's what's trending at News Talk KZRG at 3:31. From the brink of a demolition to a $75,000 commitment to save it. Supporters this afternoon unveiling their nearly $17 million plan to restore Joplin's historic Memorial Hall. We'll hear from Bob Harrington of the American Legion Post. He's also the president of Friends of Joplin Memorial Hall. That's coming up for you here in less than 30 minutes. Read more right now, though, newstalkkzrg.com. He thought he had some outstanding warrants. That's why a driver accused of leading police on a high-speed chase through Neosho didn't stop. Jonathan Crisco, the suspect, being held in the Newton County Jail following that pursuit on Tuesday that reached speeds up to 90 miles per hour. He now faces several more charges. Of course, a few weeks ago, we told you about the string of car thefts involving juveniles and Kia and Hyundai vehicles. Well, we spoke with Jeff Woods of Roper Kia about that. He says certain older models were manufactured without electronic engine immobilizers, which allows thieves to exploit the ignition system. The rest of that story in the KZRG app. I'm Cy Albright for News Talk KZRG.
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9: Here is your KCRG forecast. A flood watch remains in effect through this afternoon. We could wind up with an additional inch or two of rain today as showers and storms move through ahead of a front with a high of 76. More rain tonight with a low of 47. Then a windy and cooler Friday. We'll see some early sun and clouds will increase later in the afternoon with a high close to 56 degrees. As far as the weekend, it's going to be dry with some sunshine on Saturday and Sunday as highs top out in the low to mid 60s. Then a sunny and warmer Monday to begin the week with a high headed to 73. I'm Jeff Maher in the KCRG Storm Center.
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0: That means your papers, your home, your business, et cetera. Everything should be off limits. Let's say some creep, weirdo, strange human being out there sees you online and gets obsessed with you or fascinated with you for $2. Believe it or not, they can go to one of these people search sites or one of these data brokers and they can find out your home address, your cell phone number, previous addresses, the names of your children, your family. 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All right, we continue with Democratic Attorney Julian Epstein. He served as the chief legal counsel for the House Democrats during the Clinton impeachment. And back in the day, I'm not going to lie, we had passionate debates, arguments, et cetera, over Clinton impeachment. And he is now very outspoken against the Democratic Party and its move towards radicalism and the left. And by that, I guess, Julian, I would say you're not a supporter of Abdul El-Sayed or James Tallarico. I would imagine there are many Democrats running in this cycle that you're not particularly fond of.
1: That's correct. And in fact, I'm raising money for Mike Rogers in Michigan. And I am talking to everyone. I spend a lot of time in Michigan politics. I'm talking to everyone I can, telling them that you're crazy to vote for Syed. I think he's a phony. You know, when just one little vignette real quickly, when he was throwing, he could push a football. If you looked sort of his bro code, I'm really masculine.
0: Well, that was after he attacked football on multiple occasions. And then he went back attacking Michigan football in the state of Michigan, which is really stupid on top of everything else.
1: 100%. If you look closely at that clip, he can't pass a football. He's pushing it off of the end of the fingertips. That's why you don't see him throw, which is a metaphor for this guy being a phony. But I think the biggest part of this is I think he is a bigot. I think he swims in the waters. He fetishizes. He aligns himself with the Nazis of the Middle East, which are Hamas, Hezbollah, the Iranian regime. He can't condemn the Nazis every time he's asked about it, whether he's asked to compare Iran and Israel, whether he's asked to condemn the Muslim Brotherhood. He can't say anything on October 7th.
0: Or the IRGC, for example.
1: You see, his staff was reported to be involved in violent attacks against Jewish facilities and at the University of Michigan protest. I mean, the rap list on this guy's bigotry is just extraordinary. Now, if this kind of activity, if this kind of rhetoric, if this kind of alignment with Nazis were directed at any other group other than Jews, the left would be tearing its hair out. If this kind of thing were directed at blacks, if this kind of thing were directed at Hispanics, you would hear no end of it on CNN, on MSNBC, and or MS Now, and you on going down the line, New York Times going down the line, which tells you one thing about the left. When it comes to bigotry, I think the left's interest in bigotry is opportunistic. They invoke words like racism and Nazism and fascism when they think it will benefit them politically with a certain constituency. But there's no moral consistency when that same kind of conduct is directed towards other groups that may not think are their in groups because these groups are successful, like Jews. Then their concern about bigotry goes out the window, which means they're not concerned about bigotry at all. They're concerned about the opportunistic use of the word in order to gin up votes when their constituency bases, which is ultimately a very, very cynical thing. So, yes, I am supporting Mike Rogers. I think if you vote for Syed, if you're a Democrat, a moderate, if you're pro-democracy in the Middle East, if you're pro any of the things that the Democrats used to be for, there is no way in the world you should vote for that character.
0: He's

0: just been caught in flat out lies. He said on Meet the Press that his family had no connections to the Muslim Brotherhood. We recovered tweets from his sister that say that just the opposite. They're proud of their association, their family's association with it. We have the rise of anti-Semitism worldwide. You have this new woke right is what I call them. You know, the white nationalist anti-Semites that call themselves conservatives that I want nothing to do with. And yet, if you look at October 7th, and I've said this so many times, Julian, it would be the equivalent of 40,000 dead Americans in a day based on their population size versus ours, if you extrapolate that out. And it's so frustrating to me because it was murder, it was rape, it was kidnapping, it was torture, it was beheading, it was old, it was young. There were young children that were slaughtered that day. And the lack of moral clarity in Western Europe, even NATO allies, the lack of moral clarity around the world is beyond frightening to me.
1: I mean, wow. I mean, I don't know how to improve upon what you just said. That is true. It is a global phenomena. When the Jews were slaughtered on the beaches of Australia, many of them had to change their names to go into the hospital for treatment, the ones that survived, because they were scared that hospital workers would actually attack them and do them a lot of harm. And this is a global phenomena. This has become a part of the mindset, the ideology of the left globally. It has been mainlined within the Democratic Party. I mean, look at the DSA that is now a fixture inside the Democratic Party. They celebrated the October 7th massacre. Look at Zoran Mandami's wife. How many tweets did she like? How many social media posts did she read?
0: The day after October 7th.
1: The day after. Look at Chevalier, who's going to be the congresswoman from New York. She started a group at Columbia University that is dedicated to the eradication of Western civilization. And also cheered the slaughter. And you're right, this wasn't just a slaughter. This was a celebratory slaughter. You had members of Hamas calling their parents saying, "Dad, Mom, I killed 10 Jews." And the dad calling the mother over to the phone saying, "Oh, this is great. You know, this is wonderful. This is a glorious day. See if you can kill 10 more." I mean, this is barbarism. This is savage. This is medieval. This is Nazism. If you go back and look at what these Nazis that are Hamas, where they get their ideology, it comes straight out of 1939 Germany. The person who came up with From River to the Sea was a deputy to Joseph Goebbels, who came up in the 1950s in Egypt, was recruited by the first Mufti of Jerusalem, al-Husseini, and came up with all of this language that was the River to the Sea, Intifada, all of this stuff that was then later refined by the Soviet Union as an attempt to push the United States and the West and open societies out of the Mideast so the Soviets could colonize the Mideast. And the left is just stupid enough to buy into this, or they are, you know, or they are themselves bigoted, racist ideologues that buy into this as well. And this is, again, this is sort of the revisiting of 1939 Nazi Germany that is seeping back into the West. You know, I have a theory as to why, if you got a second, I got a theory as to why the left is so anti-Semitic. And very quickly, it's this. The left depends on there being permanent victim classes, right? Black folks are permanent victims. Hispanics are permanent victims. Women are permanent victims of the patriarchy. Because if there are permanent victims, then they have to become wards of the state. And the left is in business that way. That is what they sell. They sell victimhood. But look at the Jews. They came through one of the worst persecutions, the worst Holocausts, the worst genocides in history. They lost almost 40% of their population in the Holocaust in the 1940s. But by the 1950s, Israel was thriving. It was one of the most successful, one of the most research-driven, one of the most enterprising economies in the world. Well, what does that tell you about a permanent victim class? It says there need not be a permanent victim class if you live in an open and free society, and the Jews are the perfect example of that. Well, the left can't have that. If there's no permanent victim class, then the left's ideology is out the window. So the Jewish story is completely contradictory and very threatening to the story the left wants to tell itself about its victim classes. And that's part of the reason I think that anti-Semitism is flourishing around the world.
0: All right, quick break. We'll have more with Julian Epstein, Democratic attorney, back in the day, served as the chief legal counsel for House Democrats during the Clinton impeachment hearing, at odds with his own party. He has stayed the same. They have changed. It's fascinating to get his analysis on this. More with him on the other side. Then your call's coming up toll free. It's 800-941-SHAWN if you want to be a part of the program as we continue.
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15: Here's your KCRG forecast. Got a pretty good cool down on the way for the end of the week. Showers and a few thunderstorms around as we head through the night. Could be some brief heavy rain. Lows in the mid-40s, a gusty north breeze. A few sprinkles returning after 1 p.m. Friday. Most of all, a windy cool day. 55 the high. North winds gusting up to 30 miles an hour. Sunshine, less wind on Saturday. Could be a frosty start. Lows mid to upper 30s, a high near 60. Sunny weather on Sunday, a low of 40. Highs up in the mid-60s. I'm meteorologist Mark Thibodeau in the KCRG Storm Center.
16: 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I'm Ty Albright reporting live from the KZRG 24-Hour News Center.

0: All right, our final moments. Julian Epstein, Democratic attorney. We used to butt heads a little bit when he was the chief legal counsel for House Democrats during the Clinton impeachment era. He worked for Hillary Clinton's presidential campaign, at odds with the radicalism now that has emerged in his party. We've got this election. It's in 19 days. And these are the races I'm looking at. I'm looking at Maine. I'm looking at New Hampshire. I'm looking at North Carolina, Georgia, less so, but I'm looking at them. Michigan, Iowa, Ohio, Texas, Kansas, Nebraska. But then I'm looking at Minnesota and Oregon and Alaska. And, you know, it's kind of bizarre in terms of an election cycle. States that shouldn't be in play that are democratically held are in play, if you believe the polls, and the polls have been atrocious. And Republican states that should be easy wins seem to be more difficult. How does this play out in your view?
1: Well, Sean, I think you got to pull the camera back first. So if you look at the generic polls right now, and if you believe them, Democrats have from anywhere between an 8 and 11 point advantage. But if you then look at the swing races, both in Congress, but particularly in the Senate, look at places like Michigan, you look at places like Maine, you're going to see that 8 to 11 point spread in the generics shift to about a zero. And I think what that means is that where you see the argument against the socialists, the neo-Marxists, the certs, pro-Islamic radicals, where you see that argument being engaged, like it is in Michigan, that generic vote shrinks, and it shrinks quickly. To almost nothing. So I think that's the first point. The second point is that every election we hear that the undersampling of conservatives and Republicans is fixed.
0: Dramatic. Anywhere between 5 and 8 points.
1: Yeah, and I think the Syed, as you pointed out, I think the Syed primary is the perfect example of that. So I think we don't know how much that has been fixed. I mean, Atlas, I think, is one of the best pollsters. They called it exactly right for Trump in 2024. They were right to, I think.
0: By the way, does anybody know who Atlas is? So did Trafalgar and
1: very good.
0: Robert Cahaley, and so did Matt Towery, Insider Advantage. They've called the last three presidential elections very accurately. So I don't even know who Atlas is. Do you? I have no idea. You're right. They did nail it in 2024.
1: They nailed it. I think they nailed it in 2016, if I remember. And they were pretty good in 2020, and they were pretty good in the 2022 race as well. I think the undercounting is unclear to me whether that has been fixed. But I think the third thing is the GOTV. When you're looking at margin of error races, which all of these are, who has the better GOTV operation? Now, you put an Elon Musk, the campaign committees on the Republican side, and the PAC that the president is sitting on, you're going to see a pretty significant financial advantage. Can they translate that into a GOTV effort the way Elon Musk did in Pennsylvania in 2024? I don't know. But if they do, then I don't think you're going to see the Senate flip. I think you're going to see the Senate stay in Republican control. I think it's a tougher proposition in the House because there's just a lot of swing voters, and we've seen this every single cycle pretty much this century. Swing voters just vote against the incumbent party. They've got this gripe or that gripe, and they tend to break. You know, sometimes it's 1 point.
0: Well, that's the historical trends that are very difficult to break. I actually agree completely with your assessment. If I had to put money down on it, I don't. Look, I'm on a hard break, but it's been great catching up. It's been too long. I appreciate your intellectual honesty, you being on the program, and I enjoyed catching up with you. Julian, glad you're doing well, my friend. Thank you.
1: Sean, great. Thanks for having me. Good catching up with you as well.
0: 800-941-SEAN is our number. I promise we'll get to a lot of your calls coming up. God forbid somebody breaks into your house. Well, on some occasions, only one option is going to work. If somebody wants to kill you, kill your family, that's a lethal option. 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The FBI says that's only 0.01% of all altercations that require that option. But what if your family is in jeopardy? Somebody's trying to break into your home. Somebody's, you know, is threatening violence against you. What about new technology? It exists. 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
7: He's a man on a mission. I'm Lisa Brady, Fox News. Just 19 days left to the midterm elections. President Trump gets back on the campaign trail tomorrow, in between stops today back at the White House for a Rose Garden event ahead of two tele-rallies.
8: President Trump trying to reframe all this talk about high gas prices by making the argument that if something costs a lot, that means that somebody is making a lot.
9: Because of the price of oil, Texas and Oklahoma and North Dakota and all these places, we're making a fortune. But I never talk about it because I'm not happy until we get the actual price of the oil down to where it was Right.
8: The cost of living, that is the big one for 59% of voters in the newest Fox News poll. Almost quadruple the next concern, which is government spending and the deficit.
7: Fox's Peter Ducey at the White House. Democrats campaigning against what they call a failing agenda and arguing voters want change. California election officials are being sued by the Trump administration after failing to meet a deadline to review the citizenship status of some of the voters receiving mail-in ballots.
10: With this lawsuit, the federal government is asking the courts to order California to set aside the mail-in ballots of people identified as potential non-citizens and to verify their citizenship status before tabulating their ballots.
7: Fox's Max Gordon. California officials have rejected a Justice Department request as political. President Trump scraps a plan to live stream the firing squad execution of Fort Hood shooter Nadal Hassan.
11: In a social media post, the president writes he thinks streaming the execution might have been a strong deterrent for the world to witness how America deals with terrorists and scum, but adds many very good and well-meaning people would rather not watch him die through streaming or any other visual device.
7: Fox's Jared Halpern. Hassan killed 13 soldiers. Victims' families will have the option to attend the execution. 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
12: Still some chances of showers tonight. Big cold fronts moving through by tomorrow. I'm Cy Albright. Here's what's trending in news on KZRG at 4:02. Just 2 years ago, it was set to be torn down. But today, supporters unveiled their nearly $17 million plan to save Joplin's historic Memorial Hall. The president of Friends of Joplin Memorial Hall, Bob Harrington, told news on KZRG.
13: Please come help us. We need to raise the money. We've got a lot of money to raise in a year.
12: Now today, the American Legion Post 13 committing $75,000 towards a $2 million fundraising goal they have to reach by next October. Again, this whole project, nearly $17 million. Supporters are envisioning concerts, sporting events, and other community-type gatherings at that century-old building, which has since fallen into disrepair. But Joplin voters are going to have to first decide whether or not to raise the city's hotel tax in April. He would only leave in a body bag. A potentially deadly situation did end peacefully last night in Parsons, Kansas. Read about that inside this story, news.kzrg.com. Also get the details about a man that led Neosho police on a chase because he thought he had outstanding felony warrants out of Arkansas. Your news, a service of the city of Joplin. 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That's how we roll. I'm Cy Albright, news.kzrg.
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15: Here's your KZRG forecast. We'll see a chance of showers and some thunderstorms around as we head through the night. Decreasing clouds late, lows in the mid-40s. There could be a few sprinkles returning Friday after 1 p.m. Overall, though, it's just a windy, much cooler day, highs up in the mid-50s. I'm meteorologist Mark Thibodeau in the KZRG Storm Center.
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0: 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Can people keep their health care plan if they like their health care plan?
1: Yes.
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2: Yes.
5: Sean Hannity is on right now. And so is his very popular countdown. T-minus 19 days until election.

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2: All right, news roundup and information overload. Our toll-free, our number is 800-941-SEAN if you want to be a part of the program. We are watching very closely the state of Michigan and the state of Wisconsin. As usual, these are our purple states, and it was key to President Trump's election victory back in 2024. And they have a huge gubernatorial race going on right now. You have Congressman Tom Tiffany, friend of the program, is going to join us in a second. It was revealed that his opponent, David Crowley, is bringing Kamala Harris to Wisconsin to campaign with him, which I don't think is particularly a smart move. Tiffany said it's no surprise Crowley would campaign with the most liberal California senator, Kamala Harris. He supports being an accomplice to illegal aliens. Higher taxes are not a burden on working families. And just like that, Kamala Harris, by the way, wants taxpayers to pay for sex change surgeries for prison inmates. Taxpayer-funded sex change operations. That's great. Anyway, Wisconsin rejected Kamala Harris. Now they will reject David Crowley. We don't want Wisconsin to become California. He's right, by the way. Their Brewers are about to make it to the World Series for the first time since the 1980s, which we'll talk to him about in a second. I'm happy for him. But let me play one Tom Tiffany ad. I love Wisconsin, but I don't like Madison politics. Listen.
3: I'm Tom Tiffany. Democrats say I'm too cliche. Well, I did grow up milking cows on a Wisconsin dairy farm. My mom quilts.
4: Hi.
3: I've been a dam tender, a boat captain, and a girl dad with perfect attendance at 20 Nutcrackers. I love the Packers, Brewers, Badgers, old fashions, everything Wisconsin except Madison politics. I'm running for governor to cut taxes and red tape, stop Wall Street from buying our homes and big data from bulldozing our farmland. Cliche? You betcha.
2: Also, we have Tom Tiffany, an ad, talking about his opponent, David Crowley, when it comes to immigrants. And listen to this one. This one's pretty powerful.
5: And when it comes down to the immigrants, I'm not an ally. I'm an accomplice. I'm going to be with you no matter what.
6: In Dane County, a repeat drunk driver and illegal immigrant killed two teenagers.
5: I'm an accomplice.
6: In Fond du Lac, an illegal tied up and blindfolded a 12-year-old girl to rape her.
5: I'm an accomplice.
6: In Milwaukee, a drunk illegal immigrant killed a Special Olympian on his way to church.
5: I'm an accomplice.
6: David Crowley stands with illegal immigrants, not you.
5: No matter what.
2: Now, David Crowley refuses to answer on another question that I know the people of Wisconsin care about. Friends with Reince Priebus, we talk about Wisconsin a lot. He refuses to answer if he will raise taxes as governor. Here's what he said.
7: David Crowley, will you pledge not to raise taxes as governor? Oh, I'm just asking a question is all.
2: No answer. Anyway, Tom Tiffany is with us right now, and he, of course, the Wisconsin Republican gubernatorial candidate. Well, first of all, congratulations to your Brewers. I saw last night they were down 2-1 against the Dodgers, and they came back and they won 6-2. They're now leading that series 3-0.
8: Go Brew Crew. Hopefully we're going to break out the brooms here tonight.
2: I hope so. I mean, you know why? I don't think the Brewers have been, or Milwaukee has been, in a World Series since the 1980s, if my memory serves me well.
8: That's right. I think it was in 82 or 83. It's been too long. Even I can't
2: remember. And you never won a World Series.
8: We have not won a World Series.
2: Oh, man. Well, I'm going to be pulling for you. How's that?
8: It's going to happen this year, Sean. We got the club.
2: All right. Let's get to your race. 19 days away. You are running against, you know, another radicalized Democrat. I don't see the people of Wisconsin going in that direction. It was fascinating how off the polls were in the Francesca Hong race. She was, you know, there were polls showing her winning anywhere from 20 to 30 points. Why is the polling so off, and how do you feel about the state of your race?
8: Oh, I think the established Democrats, they came in and just put the thumb on the final 2 weeks. Plus, Francesca made a fundamental mistake when she picked up that bullhorn and said that she blamed the police for that shooting in Madison. and people turned on her rapidly. And I think the polling did not pick that up. But this was another case, Sean, where Democrats handpicked someone. Remember, David Crowley, he dropped out of the primary. He quit. And then they drug him back in. They had to ask him to get back in. Have we seen this show before?
2: That's a great point. I mean, you're probably talking about Kamala Harris. Why would he bring in Kamala Harris that got a shellacking in Wisconsin in 24?
8: Their campaign is not taking off, and it's why we've got this great chance to be able to win in Wisconsin. By the way, this is going to be, when people just look at things nationally, not familiar with Wisconsin, this is going to be one of the big surprises on November 3rd when we pull this off. And David Crowley is not exciting voters, and they're having a real difficulty getting them motivated that they're starting to take some chances that they normally would not. Because Kamala is unpopular, and I don't think she's going to help him. In the meantime, I am so focused. I'm going to be the next governor of Wisconsin, and here's what we're going to do. We're going to reduce your taxes. We're going to audit all of state government to root out the fraud and waste, and we're going to get some common sense in Madison.
2: Well, you know, I love the people of Wisconsin. I love the people of Michigan. I love the people in Pennsylvania, because I look at people in your state as hardworking, salt of the earth, you know, obey the laws, pay their taxes, go to church on Sunday, raise their kids. And, you know, the people that really do make this country great. Obviously, you have a big dairy business there. People that love, you know, God, family, football, and everything that's Americana. Yet the state does have this history of kind of going back and forth a little bit between red and blue. Why is that?
8: You know, it's just how Wisconsin voters do it. They go back and forth. And that's part of the reason we're also going to win here, because we've had a Democrat governor for the last 8 years, and they understand we're headed in the wrong direction. Second worst state for the brain drain, 40th in job creation. I think people are going to reject this. And especially when you have a candidate who's cozying up with Kamala, did a fundraiser with her out in California, now brings her to Wisconsin. Wisconsinites don't want to be California. And that's why we're going to win. And that's why our ads are so powerful. The accomplice ad that used his words, where he said he wants to be an accomplice with the illegal aliens. The burden ad we did, he said that he does not believe higher taxes are a burden. People are getting that message across Wisconsin, and they understand that there's two different visions here. The crazy of David Crowley or the common sense of Tom Tiffany.
2: It is really amazing that this radicalism has spread like a cancer within the Democratic Party. What are your thoughts on that? I mean, since 2019, 250 DSA members elected. There's over 40 on the ballot across the country. We're talking about, by the way, since 2019, 40 states are impacted by it. It's not just Wisconsin. It's not just Michigan, but it's pretty much every state in the union. And now we have another 40 of them on the ballot this year. Do you think ultimately that is going to be a game changer and maybe a November surprise, if you will?
8: I think Wisconsinites are going to reject socialism. They do not want that for their state. And David Crowley said, in regards to Francesca Hong, his policies would be very little different. So in other words, he's a true blue socialism. He just doesn't say it to people the way Francesca Hong did. But people are starting to see through it when they see his tax policies. 7 years as county executive, he's raised taxes every single year on them. And we're painting that clear contrast every day. And that's why, against the odds, we've got a great chance to be able to win this race and turn Wisconsin around, make it one of the great states in America.
2: How can people, Wisconsin Republican gubernatorial candidate Tom Tiffany's with us. If people want to get in touch with you, your campaign, how can they do it?
8: TomTiffany.com, or if you want to check social media, at TomTiffanyWI. We paint that clear contrast every day. And by the way, that's how you win Wisconsin, is you're very clear to the voters the difference between them, crazy, and us, common sense. We paint that picture every day, Sean. It's a big part of the reason we're going to win this race.
2: Tom Tiffany, appreciate you being with us. We're going to watch your race closely, and best of luck, sir. Thank you for being with us.
8: Go Brewers.
2: Yes, sir. I'm actually pulling for you. I think you've never won a World Series, haven't been at the World Series since the early 80s. It's time for you guys to win. I'm all in favor of Wisconsin winning this year, okay? Appreciate you being with us, sir. 800-941-SEAN if you want to be a part of the program. Let's say hi to Maggie. She is in the, well, all-important state of Michigan. What's up, Maggie? How are you?
0: Hey, it's interesting listening to your last couple of guests, but particularly Mr. Epstein, because the question that I'm calling in about is, so how do we overcome, particularly in Southeast Michigan, the Al-Saeed voter pool? And I mean,
2: you're talking about like Dearborn. My understanding is, and Linda, you can check this out for me. I think it's about 2% of the voting population in Dearborn. Remember when Ali Khamenei was killed and Al-Saeed was asked about it and whether it was a good thing? He said, well, I don't want to comment on this because there's too many people upset over the killing of Ali Khamenei. You know, he's leading the number one state sponsor of terrorism, responsible for the death of God knows how many thousands of Americans himself. And this guy didn't have the moral clarity or strength to dare speak out about the death of the Ayatollah. So I thought that was very revealing.
0: Mm-hmm. Well, and I live up in northern Michigan, in the northern Lower Peninsula in Antrim County, which has traditionally been very red. But I'm seeing a lot of signs for Al-Saeed. And, you know, it's not that, you know, it's like, how do we get people to really get the point that he is not what he is portraying himself to be?
2: He definitely isn't. I mean, he's now, and this is why I'm against early voting. I mean, just in the last couple of days, we've caught Telefrico in a bunch of lies. He's now, I criticized Joe Biden's border policies. No, he didn't. He called for a welcome mat to be at the Texas border. Meanwhile, night after night after night on my TV show, I was showing videos of people crossing that border. We know from over 200 countries, unvetted into our country, and among them, known terrorists, murderers, rapists, child molesters, other violent criminals, cartel members, gang members. I mean, it is so frustrating. And now he's just outright lying. Everybody listening to my voice, and I've said this numerous times, you're going to hear the words either on election night or the day after, or if we're waiting for California for House race results 3 months later, you're at some point going to hear the words Fox News can now project. What you want to be said after that is in all of your hands collectively. If everyone in this audience, if everyone that watches my TV show, if everyone that loves their country, you know, takes this election seriously, this threat of this democratic, radical, socialist, communist movement, if you take it seriously and you commit yourself to doing your part, we will win. We can shock the world. All right, quick break, right back to our busy phones. It's toll free. It is 800-941-SHAWN if you want to be a part of the program.
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12: The Federal Trade Commission has issued subpoenas to Anthropic and OpenAI over safety incidents. A bipartisan group of senators are urging Trump to rescind a deal with Russia for diesel, calling it a betrayal of Ukraine. Maritime monitors warn that ships in the Strait of Hormuz still face attacks if they use the waterway.
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2: Here's your KCRG forecast. Got a pretty good cool down on the way for the end of the week. Showers and a few thunderstorms around as we head through the night. Could be some brief heavy rain. Lows in the mid-40s, a gusty north breeze. A few sprinkles returning after 1 p.m. Friday. Most of all, a windy, cool day. 55 the high. North winds gusting up to 30 miles an hour. Sunshine, less wind on Saturday. Could be a frosty start. Lows mid to upper 30s, a high near 60. Sunny weather on Sunday, a low of 40. Highs up in the mid-60s. I'm meteorologist Mark Thibodeau in the KCRG Storm Center.
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3: All right, back to our busy phones, 800-941-SEAN, if you would like to join us. Mike in New Jersey. Mike, we only have about a minute, but it's all yours, sir.
4: Oh, boy, Sean, a great interview with Julian. One thing I was not said, and that was about power. The Democrats will do anything for power, and anybody that they are running under the Democratic label will be pushed into going ahead and supporting them in the conference and the conference votes and everything like that. And what you just said was absolutely correct. If they, you know, MAGA has got to get out there. MAGA is good people. MAGA is not bad people. As Congressman Andy Harris said the other day, and he's being attacked by the media out in Maryland, and he said that, you know, the First Amendment only applies when somebody agrees with you. If they don't agree with you, then you're against it. And I think that we as MAGA people have to go out there, you know, people that really, truly love our country, go out there and speak. We're for the, you know, supporting of a man and a woman. We believe in men, that they should be playing in men's sports, not be, you know, going over and becoming transgender. We believe in life, not like Governor Healey in Massachusetts that was laughing when she went ahead and, you know, signed that bill to go ahead for, you know, third trimester abortions all the way to birth. So we have to do, we have to show up. This is a major election, what you just said.
3: Well, I'm glad you articulated it incredibly. I am saying that this radicalization of the Democratic Party is a clear and present danger to our constitutional republic. They would shred our constitution. Even if you don't like some Republicans that are weak, that's fine. You can primary them next time. But none of them are supporting this radicalism. 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And it's that serious to me. Mike, appreciate you, man. Thank you. 800-941-SEAN. 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A break-in leaves a mark. Even if nothing's taken, you just never feel the same about your home ever again. Now, most traditional security systems will only alert you after a break-in has already happened or it's underway.
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1: Fox News, I'm Tom Rigotti. 17 state attorneys general are calling for even more files about the late sex offender Jeffrey Epstein to be made public. Fox's Jill Nadeau reports.
2: It's being called the Epstein Files Transparency Act 2. And state attorneys general say it's needed because the DOJ fell far short when it came to disclosing records under the initial Epstein's Files Transparency Act. The coalition says millions of documents remain withheld.
1: The first Santa Ana winds of the season are kicking up in Southern California, increasing wildfire fears.
3: Los Angeles Mayor Karen Bass, who has faced criticism for her city's response to the deadly fires in 2025, said she's directed the fire department to deploy personnel and equipment ahead of the Santa Ana winds. Officials are urging residents to charge their phones and fill up their gas tanks.
1: Fox's Tom Graham. 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
4: Some sprinkles, light showers pushing through, but the bulk of the rain has passed. I'm Cy Albright, and here's what's trending at News Talk KZRG at 4:31. It was 2 years ago when Joplin City leaders were moving to tear down Memorial Hall, but now veterans are putting money behind a plan to save it and renovate it. The American Legion Post 13 pledging $75,000 to kick off that restoration campaign as supporters unveiled a nearly $17 million renovation plan. Still, though, there's a catch. The group has to raise $2 million in commitments by this next October, and then voters have got to approve a proposed hotel tax increase in April before the project can move forward. More on this story is at news.kzrg.com. Older Kias and older Hyundai vehicles, easy targets for car thieves. You'll remember we told you about Joplin police investigating 20 stolen vehicles since mid-August, 5 juveniles taken into custody. Well, today we talk with Roper Kia's Jeff Woods about it. He says those cars were manufactured without electronic engine immobilizers, which did let thieves exploit the ignition system. He says manufacturers are offering free anti-theft repairs for qualifying vehicles. More on that story is also in the KZRG app. Yeah, and we've been talking about that El Nino. What's it going to mean for us this winter? Warmer, slightly wetter across the four states. National Weather Service releasing its winter outlook today. We'll dive into that coming up in less than 30 minutes right here in News Talk KZRG.
5: 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Holscher voted for the largest tax hike in Kansas history and then voted 4 times against property tax relief for Kansans. 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
8: Here's your KCRT forecast. Got a pretty good cool down on the way for the end of the week. Showers and a few thunderstorms around as we head through the night. Could be some brief heavy rain. Lows in the mid-40s, a gusty north breeze. A few sprinkles returning after 1 p.m. Friday. Most of all, a windy, cool day. 55 the high. North winds gusting up to 30 miles an hour. Sunshine, less wind on Saturday. Could be a frosty start. Lows mid to upper 30s, a high near 60. Sunny weather on Sunday, a low of 40. Highs up in the mid-60s. I'm meteorologist Mark Thibodeau in the KCRG Storm Center.
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0: There has been a new development in this campaign. This is why I don't like early voting, as I started the show talking about it today, is that Democrats have just decided to run against everything that they have stated, even in recent years. And they're just flat out lying to voters. If you have early voting, sometimes the last, you know, 21 days, we're now 19 days away from this midterm election, a lot of new information comes out. You got James Talafrico, you know, is, you know, now denying that he ever supported six genders. Now denying that, you know, and my math was wrong. Or that God is non-binary, even though the Bible says, in fact, that, you know, our Father who art in heaven, it's not that complicated to figure it out. I'll give you some examples. We'll start with Talafrico. And this is important for all of you in Texas to understand. He bragged about having a welcome mat at the border, bragged about it. He bragged about, you know, now he's out there with an ad claiming that, you know, Joe Biden failed to secure the border. I mean, let me play for you. This is Talafrico, you know, saying that, you know, Joe Biden failed Texas, didn't support the border. A guy that said he wants a welcome mat at the border in Texas. I went down to the border with President Trump and Governor Greg Abbott to show how bad the situation was. And if it weren't for Greg Abbott and Donald Trump, people would still be crossing the Rio Grande and crossing over into Texas every single day. But Talafrico, now he's acting as though he criticized Biden. Here's what he said.
2: When someone enters our country illegally and they have no basis to stay, should federal law require that they be removed from our country?
3: So I think Texans understand this issue of immigration better than most people around the country because we live with it. We live with the challenges and we live with the benefits. And I've said before that both political parties have failed us on this issue. Joe Biden failed us during his administration by not securing the border. I remember talking to my colleagues in the state legislature who represent border communities, and they were telling me about the utter chaos along our southern border during the Biden administration. That's unacceptable.
0: Then let's go back in time. And this is Talafrico saying, you know, our southern border should be like our front porch. We can build a pathway to citizenship. Actually said this himself.
4: How do you balance your feelings toward ICE versus the people you would represent who support deporting undocumented immigrants? You have 30 seconds.
3: So my family is from the border. My mom grew up in Laredo, Texas. I feel like Texans understand this issue of immigration more so than people in other states because we live with it, both the benefits and the challenges. So what I've said is that our southern border should be like our front porch. There should be a giant welcome mat out front and a lock on the door. We can welcome immigrants who want to live the American dream. We can build a pathway to citizenship for those neighbors who have been here making us richer and stronger. And we can keep out people who mean to do us harm.
0: And if you want to add, you know, more examples of how bad this is, Talafrico invoking God as the reason that we don't need border security. He did this with Liberal Joe. Listen.
5: We've seen this crazy, useless border wall through Big Bend being proposed. When you already have a wall made by God with cliffs and mountain ranges, much better than anything humans could build.
0: Do you see what's happening here? They're just lying. This is, they got their talking point from

0: AOC, who said, no, no, that's woke 1.0 crazy, even though they were on record saying all of this. You know, here's Telefrico again. Texas is an oil state. Texas is a cattle state. He wants a vegan campaign in a cattle state and wanted no drilling. Here's him in 2022 saying fossil fuels are destroying the planet and it's time to transition from the industry. Here's what he said.
1: Renewables are more variable, but then fossil fuels are destroying the planet. And so it's like, are those two things on equal footing, right? I guess my only point is I want Texas to be number one in renewables going forward in the 21st century, right? Right now it feels a little bit like we're the, you know, like we're the number one supplier of cassette tapes in 1988, right? It's time to transition because that's not going to last very long. And so I guess I just don't know where the hostility comes from in trying to figure out a safer, cleaner, greener path forward. But
0: is another example of Telefrico saying, I will stand up to Democrats if they mess with our oil and gas industry.
2: And so I will stand up to my own party if they mess with our oil and gas industry. And I will stand up to the other party if they mess with renewables, which we've seen in recent years.
0: Okay. He can't be the same person, you know, and he's just a phony. That's what we're dealing with now in this election. You know, I'm for a fair voter ID, said last night on fake news CNN. Okay, let's play that and play him in 2021 saying, I oppose voter ID. Listen to this.
2: I'll tell you what I am for. I am for fair voter ID. And I say fair because here in Texas, I think that a lot of our voter ID policies are discriminatory. And here's what I mean by that. Some kinds of ID are allowed and other valid forms of ID aren't allowed. So, for instance, when you go to vote here in Texas, you can bring your concealed carry license, mm-hmm. which I'm all for. But a student at a public college or university can't bring their student ID. And so I think that hurts some kind of voters and helps other kind of voters. What I want to see is voter ID that is consistent across the board.
3: Are you okay with voter ID?
4: So voter ID is currently required in the state of Texas. I opposed having to
3: have a driver's license to vote. How about for mail-in ballots? How about having to send your ballot in? Should you have to prove who you are? Because that's what Democrats are opposing.
4: Pete, I just said I oppose voter ID. Currently, it's a law in Texas, but I oppose that law because I think you don't need an ID.
3: You oppose voter ID?
0: And then saying he supports a national ban on transgender surgery for minors, while simultaneously saying back in 23 that he wants to protect trans kids.
5: You had recently stated in a Fox News interview that you would support a national ban on gender affirming surgeries for transgender youth under the age of 18. Can you provide a little bit more information as to what informs your position on that issue?
2: Yeah. You know, when it comes to minors, when it comes to kids, as a policymaker, I always have to balance two things. One is protecting children and honoring the rights of parents, because I believe that parental rights are sacred and we should trust parents to raise their kids. But if there's something that's going to endanger a child or a minor, certainly something that could cause permanent damage, then I'm always going to try to err on the side of protecting those kids.
6: You saw it in the anti-LGBTQ legislation, including the bill that would have denied gender-affirming health care to trans children. And then, of course, famously, infamously, all these ideologies stem from this Christofascism movement.
0: Now, I hope you're all paying attention to this, because this represents the entirety of this radicalized Democratic Party. It just does. Anyway, 800-941-SHAWN if you want to be a part of the program. All right, to our busy phones, let's go to Texas and we'll say hi to Chris. Chris, you're on the Sean Hannity Show. Hello.
7: Hi, good afternoon, Sean. Pleasure to talk to you. I had a question.
0: Well, is this Telefrico guy going to win or lose?
7: You know what? I'm praying to God he loses.
0: Well, it's in the hands of the people of Texas. By the way, Matt Towery today has a poll showing Ken Paxton, as the people learn more about Telefrico, they are realizing he does not represent Texas. And now this is the first poll showing Paxton now taking the lead.
7: That's fantastic. You know, I can't blame the people, honestly. My whole point of calling is because of the modernization of the Smith-Mundt Act. You know, before we couldn't propagandize, but it seems like after Obama signed, modernized it, it's a free-for-all. The news gets away with, practically you know, they have immunity basically with whatever they say nowadays. You know, I'm watching the Telefrico, Paxton, also Brendan Herrera, and all the other, you know, Gina Hinojosa. These guys are all just absolutely nuts. And my question is how have we gotten that far? How did we let the people who are supposed to give us information give us nothing but disinformation or omit certain things?
0: Well, look, you're raising a lot of very important questions here, but let's just keep it fundamental. You cannot allow these radicals to get in power. And the way we prevent it is the American people see this existential threat for what it is, and we get to work and we show up and we use our God-given right to vote. You don't take it for granted. And at the end of the day, if you don't vote, you have nobody to blame for yourself with the outcome if you don't like it. And we will, in the end, get the government we deserve. That's the bottom line. People have to recognize that. Chris, appreciate you, man. Thank you. 800-941-SEAN if you want to be a part of the program. Michael is in the communist state of California of Gavin Newsom. What's up, Michael? How are you? I bet you like it out there with the highest income taxes, sales taxes, gas taxes, highest poverty rate, highest homelessness rate. I bet you're very, and no water in a fire hydrant, no water in reservoirs for predictable wildfires with Santa Ana winds. I bet you're very proud of your no-show governor, aren't you?
7: I also noticed the way things collapse in Texas when it rains or gets cold, but let's talk, or the wind blows, but let's, I have a more important question, if you don't mind. For you, I really...
0: Well, you live in California. I just brought up a series of records that you have. I would think you might have a comment on that.
7: I love living in California.
0: You don't care about the highest income, sales, gas taxes, poverty rate, homelessness rate, no water in reservoirs, no water in hydrants. You don't care.
7: You win. Now, I have a question for you.
0: Yes, sir.
7: Okay. So you've listed off, I've heard you list off a bill of particulars against Democrats, all Democrats, not just Al Sayed or Talarico, but all of them, which, if true, and I'm certainly not going to debate the truth or falsity of what you say, it's hard to imagine why anyone would even want to talk to them, let alone vote for them. So if we assume, and this is...
0: Well, they're being lied to, as I just pointed out, with Talarico and Al Sayed.
7: I'll concede every word you say about every Democrat. For the sake of this discussion, I think, though, let's agree if we can. Let's put it this way. If you're saying that the polls are wrong, then we have nothing to discuss, because then it's going to go the way that you want it to go.
0: No, I mean, the polls could end up being right. They've been really atrocious this election season. And that's all I have to say. I mean, there's only one poll that's going to matter, and that's 19 days from now. And that's when real votes by real people are really counted. You know, so I don't trust a lot of the pollsters. And I'm saying that if you don't want this radicalism to take hold in this country, and which I believe is a stated position of shredding our Constitution, then people should do something about it. I'm trying to, you know, trying to wake people up to what is a clear and present danger to the country. That's where I stand on this. I think I'm being pretty clear. Anyway, my friend, appreciate the call. 800-941-SEAN if you want to be a part of the program. Health, wellness, fitness, nutrition, longevity. We're all thinking about it. And a lot of it has to do with food. And, you know, especially eating healthy meals in the morning is tough for a lot of people. You got the kids. You got to get them off to school. You got to get to your 12, 14-hour days. And for a lot of families, that's right. 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And that's where Grainberry cereal comes in, a healthy alternative. 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Anyway, you can check out Grainberry cereal at your local supermarket. 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What is the name of that pasta sauce, Linda?
8: Silver Palette Pasta Sauce. 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
0: Did I say sauce or did I say pasta sauce?
8: Don't worry. I have faith that you will catch on one day.
0: 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The official foods of the Sean Hannity Show.
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3: Here's your KCRG forecast. Got a pretty good cool down on the way for the end of the week. Showers and a few thunderstorms around as we head through the night. Could be some brief heavy rain. Lows in the mid-40s, a gusty north breeze. A few sprinkles returning after 1 p.m. Friday. Most of all, a windy, cool day. 55 the high. North winds gusting up to 30 miles an hour. Sunshine, less wind on Saturday. Could be a frosty start. Lows mid to upper 30s, a high near 60. Sunny weather on Sunday, a low of 40. Highs up in the mid-60s. I'm meteorologist Mark Thibodeau in the KCRG Storm Center.
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5: All right, that's going to wrap things up for today. Peter Ducey on the road with President Trump. Also, the new White House press secretary. I know the media has been vile and vicious to her, predictable. Katie Zachariah will join us. Matt Towery, man, he is seeing something that nobody else is seeing in terms of this election. He'll tell us. Steve Hilton running for governor in California. Joe Concha, Brianna Lyman. Set your DVR, Hannity, 9 Eastern on Fox. We'll see you tonight, back here tomorrow. Thank you for making this show possible.

0: now, this 25th anniversary year of 9/11, our friends at the Tunnel to Towers Foundation honor the heroes like New York City Police Department Detective Eric Michael Calleja. Calleja dreamed of being a police officer and fulfilled that dream by joining the NYPD in 1994. Now, he worked his way up to the rank of detective, and he answered the call after September 11th, serving at Ground Zero in the many months that followed. In 2022, sadly, he was diagnosed with multiple cancers tied to his heroic service. 5 months later, he sadly passed away. He is survived by his wife, Marilyn, and his two children. Because in the Tunnel to Towers Foundation, they were able to pay off the mortgage on the family home through their Fallen First Responder Home Program. 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
2: I'm Dan Loney with Your Money Now. Producer prices in September rose by the most since 2022. The measure of underlying inflation pressures rose 1.3% month over month and 6.3% year over year. Core PPI, which excludes food and energy costs, was up 0.7 on the month and 5% over the last 12 months. The sharp rise in energy prices led the increases. Harvard University saw its endowment grow by more than 27% in fiscal 2026, according to its annual report released on Thursday. That's the strongest return for the school in 5 years and brings the total value to near $68 billion. The 27% return outshined the 22.3% return by the S&P 500 during the same period. Markets were higher despite a tech sell-off and more hot inflation data. The Dow was up 556 points at 52,177. NASDAQ added 20 points. S&P 500 gained 25. That's Your Money Now.
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4: This is a Fox News alert. A shooting at an elementary school in Bend, Oregon. I'm Lee Silasera. It happened at Silver Rail Elementary School in Bend in the central part of the state. Bend Police spokeswoman Sheila Miller says they got a call just before 1 o'clock in the afternoon that someone shot into a vehicle in the school parking lot. And they then got calls from inside the school.
5: Our officers were on scene at approximately 1:02 p.m. Seconds later, we received word over the radio that the suspect in this incident was down.
4: Miller says it's not clear if the shooter was killed by officers or a bystander. There are multiple injuries.
5: Bend medics from Bend Fire responded and transported at least two people to St. Charles. We do not know their status.
4: Miller says 400 students attend the school. They're now being reunited with their families. The execution of a former Army major convicted of a mass shooting on a military base will not be live streamed.
6: Despite Pentagon leaders announcing the firing squad execution of former Army Major Nadal Hassan would be streamed publicly, President Trump now says that is not the case. In a social media post, the president writes he thinks streaming the execution might have been a strong deterrent for the world to witness how America deals with terrorists and scum, but adds many very good and well-meaning people would rather not watch him die through streaming or any other visual device. Vice President J.D. Vance was among those who said he would not watch the execution, and several Republican lawmakers also raised concerns. Hassan killed 13 soldiers in a mass shooting at Fort Hood, Texas in 2009. His execution is scheduled for December 3rd.
4: Fox's Jared Halpert at the White House. Wall Street stocks closed higher after a shaky day of trading. The Dow of 556, the NASDAQ gained 20 points, the S&P plus 25. 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

0: comes that cold front. Lows of 46 tonight. Highs of just 54 tomorrow. I'm Cy Albright. Here's what's trending in News Talk KZRG at 5:02. Joplin Memorial Hall survived a push for demolition 2 years ago, but its next battle is to raise millions of dollars to reopen. Today, supporters unveiled plans to transform the 100-year-old historic building into a modern 2,200 seats entertainment venue. That price tag, though, about $17 million. American Legion Post 13 kicked things off today with a $75,000 commitment, but still, organizers face a $2 million fundraising requirement over the next year, plus a hotel tax vote in April. Though, if everything falls into place, Memorial Hall might reopen 2029. We thought he had a felony warrant out of Arkansas, so that's why Jonathan Crisco told police he led them on a 90-mile-per-hour chase through Neosho on Tuesday. He allegedly swerved through traffic, smashed through a barbed wire fence, and nearly caused multiple crashes. He's now sitting in the Newton County Jail facing 8 charges. Your news is service of the city of Joplin. 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A lot more news to get to coming up for you at 5:30. Keep it tuned right here. 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
1: As we enter the last stage for voters, will the Republican Party remain in control of the Senate and the House? 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
8: Here's your KZRG forecast. We'll see a chance of showers and some thunderstorms around as we head through the night. Decreasing clouds late, lows in the mid-40s. There could be a few sprinkles returning Friday after 1 p.m. Overall, though, it's just a windy, much cooler day. Highs up in the mid-50s. I'm meteorologist Mark Thibodeau in the KZRG Storm Center.
9: 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He's here. 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
10: 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I am...

0: clearly, not Mark Levin. My name is Erin Mullen. I am an Australian broadcaster. It is such a pleasure to fill in for the great one for you this evening. And ladies and gentlemen, I may be from down under, but I promise you I am highly engaged in all things America. My show, very cleverly named The Erin Mullen Show, is for an American audience. I care deeply about your strength as a nation, your freedom, your prosperity, because really selfishly, the future of my country depends heavily on it. Now, I'll tell you a little bit more about me in just a moment, but I want to let you know what we will be covering over the next 3 hours. Of course, you can rest assured, anything breaking, we will bring you straight away. A lot of the Middle East is on high alert right now. Could there be a return to kinetic warfare prior to the midterms? I'm getting a lot of warnings on my phone. Justin Murphy, you know the one, the New Jersey Senate candidate who went viral with his answer on Iran. I've caught up with him. I'm going to play you some of that. The latest on Abdul El-Sayed and his family's alleged links to the Muslim Brotherhood. And not just that, his alleged links. Every single day, more and more is coming out, and it's not in his favour. I want you to understand as well who exactly the Muslim Brotherhood are. President Trump has spoken about it as well. Now, I've also been in Israel last week on the ground. I met with the president, the foreign minister, the prime minister. I am a wealth, a fountain of knowledge right now, and I want to give that to you. Plus, now, this might be shocking if you're used to mainstream media in America, I went into Gaza. I went into the Hamas terror tunnels. I want to take you there. For now, though, let's take a quick look at some of the stories that are making news, and I see this as a headline on Fox News. It says, America's next war could reach US soil. Top army generals warns. Guys, this is a big deal. If there weren't already enough to have you worried, looking ahead to the midterms, throw this in too. General Christopher LaNeve, he's spoken about the assumption in recent times that American forces could largely count on secure bases and supply lines back home. That's being rethought. Drones, long-range missiles, cyber attacks, and of course, which I'll speak about a little bit later on, the threat that already exists within. It's not just what Iraq was or Afghanistan. And this is actually a good moment. My father, he was a major general in the Australian Army and then a senator for the Conservative Party. He fought in Iraq. He was willing to give his life to stand alongside America. He cared deeply, not just about your nation, but of course, much more so about his own. Again, willing to give his life. He then wanted to continue service. So he ran for politics and he's actually, and we lost him a couple of years ago, which I know a lot of you would have gone through the same thing. There's nothing like losing a parent. You never recover. But I was so blessed to have had him. He ran for politics and he's now the individually most voted for politician in Australian history. It makes me immensely proud. He was a patriot and someone I look up to so much and I hope I'm a little bit like. Now, CNN also reports that America considering using the mother of all bombs against the Islamic regime of Iran, the largest non-nuclear bomb in the US arsenal on energy infrastructure and on nuclear sites. As I said earlier, I'm seeing a lot of alerts pop up and I'm a member of a whole heap of different groups, right? Not ones that would generally work together strategically. So when you're starting to see the same kinds of warnings from different groups, you start to think something could be about to happen. Are we on the edge of something? And of course, off the back of the Houthi strikes last week against Saudi Arabia, we learned that they are building missiles, and this is the Houthis, with Chinese parts. Of course, this should not be shocking to anyone. We'll talk a little bit about the Chinese Communist Party a little bit later on as well. Now, President Trump has axed plans to live stream the execution of Nidal Hassan, of course, the terrorist who killed 13 soldiers and injured 32 more in Texas. And that was back in 2009. Now, I wasn't overly engaged in this debate as to whether this was the right thing to do or not the right thing to do in regards to live streaming it. I probably wouldn't have watched, to be honest with you, but I think this is the right call, and I'll tell you why. There was a lot of talk that this would be some kind of deterrent, that people would see this and think, well, I'm not going to do that. This is an enemy that does not fear death. Okay, so in terms of a deterrent, I just don't think it would have achieved those objectives. And I think of so many images I've seen of our enemies who do this. So to be honest, I think it's the right call. CNN, of course, our favorite fake news, they've said GOP could win if polls underestimate Republicans. Hello? If polls underestimate Republicans, I think so. That's what they do. We'll talk about that as well. And you have to hear what AOC has said whilst campaigning next to Abdul Sayed. Even by her low standards, it's appalling. But what I want to do now is set the tone. I want to talk about why. What's at stake? Why is this such a crucial moment in time? Why do these midterms matter so, so much? And the answer, my friends, is simple. Because everything you love and value is under threat. And I wish that was fear-mongering. I really do. I wish the warnings, like the ones Mark Levin gives you all the time, those with functioning brains are trying to scream from the rooftops, were exaggerated and not based in truth. I wish our enemies weren't so intent on destroying all that we hold dear, but they are. And yes, it's a we. Yes, I'm an Aussie. I need you at the top of your game, or my country's screwed. And let's not start on what my government's doing. Nowhere near enough, not even close. The most worrying part of all of this, the vast majority, and not just in your nation, but throughout the West, seem to be completely unaware. And half their luck. I'd sleep so much better if I was unaware. What do they say? Ignorance is bliss. Well, that might be true sometimes, but not here and not now. Your ignorance is their superpower. And who is they? It's a great question. Take your pick. Everyone who wants to see your demise, whether for ideological reasons or for their own power, it doesn't matter. The Chinese Communist Party, tick. I mean, don't forget about North Korea, sleeping giants. And yes, absolutely, the Islamic regime of Iran. Nuclear bombs are fairly destructive things in the hands of those who chant death to America. So I'd say, yes, tick that box, a threat. And one that has been largely dealt with by President Trump. And bravo to him. So many presidents prior waxed lyrical about the threat and did nothing. They were cowards. And the job's not done yet, we know that. But this same Islamic extremism doesn't just exist offshore. It's already deeply embedded within. It's right here already, America. It's in your communities. It's in your schools. It's in your universities. It's in your politics. And they might not wear robes or cloaks or chant as loudly, they may chant. They might evoke different methodology, but the desired outcome is the same. Destroy America. Destroy the West. Destroy life as we know it. They know they don't have the power and the strength right now to fight you physically and win. So they came up with a strategy. Some call it political jihad. This is the Muslim Brotherhood, by the way. It's been going on for years. You don't believe me? You don't have to believe me. They wrote it down. It's all part of their plan. And it's reaching a pivotal moment. There are now candidates ahead in some polls, and give what weight you will to those. I get it. I know. But the likes of Abdu El Sayed, whose sister boasts online of Muslim Brotherhood ties, a designated terrorist group. El Sayed campaigned alongside Hassan Piker. You know the one, America deserved, September 11. A candidate who said off the back of an attempt to take the lives of American Jewish children, hurt people, hurt people. What more does he have to do for the masses to wake up and realize this person does not only not share your values, he wants to destroy them? The far left, the socialists, the communists, the radicals, they're all in on it together. Some, yes, they're useful idiots. Others, malicious actors with evil intent, but both are just as dangerous. Now, yes, the economy matters greatly. Of course, cost of living is a big deal. And no one should be dismissive of any hardship you might feel right now. But make sure you're also looking at the facts and the figures too. Don't believe all the doom and gloom. There is a shopping list of economic wins achieved by this administration with receipts. And I'd make this point too. All that aside, sometimes there is a personal price to pay for doing what is right and what is required for your own survival. And another side note, even if none of that is true, how the hell is it going to help by giving more power to nutcases who are openly advocating for socialist and communist policies, who want to end all fossil fuel drilling? That won't make gas cheaper. The complete opposite. Who want to open your borders, free healthcare for all, including illegals. What will that do to your back pocket? This is a choice between two. That's it. The current mob, who of course aren't perfect, no one is, but who love this country. Or the crazy slash hell-bent on destroying your nation mob, who hate it. How is this even a choice? The Democratic Socialists are the Democrats. They are one and the same. The wagon the real evil types are hitching themselves to gain power. The Red-Green Alliance. You cannot give them an inch. Look at Paris. America, you are a land of the free, but this is what they use against you time and time again. Your tolerance is a weapon in the wrong hands. You cannot elect people into positions of power who actively seek to destroy you. It's insane. You are giving them the means to do so. It's not just enough anymore to love your country. Though for some, that would be a good start, yes. You have to actively fight both for it and against those who seek to destroy it. Complacency is contributing to your own demise, and it's not just about you. For all those who came before, who defended America, gave their lives, for the ones who are still too little to understand, whose innocence deserves protection and preservation, and for future generations who could be robbed of the opportunity to live the kind of life that you may have taken for granted thus far. It's existential, but not yet beyond the brink. You still have a choice. For how much longer? Well, I don't know. Vote. Get out and vote. Like your life depends on it, because it does. I'm Erin Molan, filling in for Mark Levin. We'll be back shortly.
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4: 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Coming up for you at 5:30. That cold front's coming. When's it going to be here? We'll tell you what they said at Memorial Hall today, how they're trying to save that historic building. A man in Neosho leading police a 90-mile-per-hour chase. We'll tell you why he did that. Plus, getting ready for the next Joplin City Council meeting. Going to be a busy one. 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
7: Here's your KZRG forecast. Got a pretty good cool down on the way for the end of the week. Showers and a few thunderstorms around as we head through the night. Could be some brief heavy rain. Lows in the mid-40s, a gusty north breeze. A few sprinkles returning after 1 p.m. Friday. Most of all, a windy, cool day. 55 the high. North winds gusting up to 30 miles an hour. Sunshine, less wind on Saturday. Could be a frosty start. Lows mid to upper 30s, a high near 60. Sunny weather on Sunday, a low of 40. Highs up in the mid-60s. I'm meteorologist Mark Thibodeau in the KZRG Storm Center.
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10: 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Reuters Institute says we're now one of the top news brands in the nation. 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

0: Welcome back to the Mark Levin Show. It's Erin Molan here for you, filling in. Thank you so much for your company. It's such a pleasure to be with you. Coming up, you wait till you hear what AOC said campaigning next to El Sayed. There's more evidence as well that has come to light about his links to the Muslim Brotherhood. That is all coming up. But this is, of course, your show, as well as it is Mark Levin's and mine just for today. You can call in 877-381-3811. And I have Jeff on the line, my first call. Jeff, welcome. Thank you so much for calling in.
1: Hey, it's funny that I didn't call in really to even comment on anything or talk on the radio. I called because I wanted to know... I wanted to know your name, because that is one of the most dynamic, heartfelt pleas for Western survival I think I've ever heard in my life.
0: Jeff, my name is Erin, and I am so grateful to you. You're making me emotional now. I am so grateful to you for calling in. Thank you. My name is Erin, and I care deeply, as you can probably tell. Jeff, what is your... I've only got 30 seconds, but Jeff, tell me a little bit about yourself.
1: I'm a business owner in Tallahassee, Florida, and I just see the decay, and I see the giving up our nation to... illegal immigrants and people that don't care about the nation like natives do. And like I said, I didn't even call in to talk to you. I just called to say, hey, who is this lady?
0: Well, Jeff, you can call anytime. You are my new favorite listener. You can compete with Jeff if you want to call me as well. Thank you for your passion. I'm so grateful for you. We'll be back soon. Don't go anywhere. There's so much left.

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3: This is a Fox News alert. I'm John Saucier. Police in Bend, Oregon, responding to a shooting at Silver Rail Elementary School. Communications manager for Bend Police Department, Sheila Miller. What's the status of this shooter?
4: It was one shooter is the suspect. That suspect is deceased.
3: At least two victims have been brought to the hospital. Vice President J.D. Vance on the campaign trail, joining Senate candidate Mike Rogers in Monroe, Michigan, where they look to rally voters ahead of the November midterms. Vice President Vance says the American way of life is what's really on the ballot this midterm season.
5: It's not something that's just an idea in our heads. The American idea of greatness. We know it, we love it, and we're never going to allow the left to destroy it.
3: Rogers' opponent, Democratic nominee Abdul al-Sayed, holding a rally of his own alongside Congresswoman Alexandria Ocasio-Cortez, where they talked about economic policies and health care. 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
6: A cold front moving through southeast Kansas as we speak. Lows of 46 tonight. Highs of just 54 tomorrow. I'm Cy Albright. Here's what's trending at News.KZRG at 531. Protesters will be outside City Hall and nearly $183 million will be on the table inside. Figuratively, the Joplin City Council's got a packed agenda Monday night. That anti-ICE protest starts at 5, which people are mad. They don't want the possible partnership that could give Joplin Police federal immigration enforcement powers. No agreement, no vote is scheduled for this meeting, but Councilman Brian Cowles does expect several people to get up to the podium and speak during the public comment section of the meeting. We're also going to talk about the new budget, salary increases for police and fire, plus a pedestrian bridge under I-44, and how Missouri Southern and the North Park area could grow together. Again, that's all Monday night. We'll be there. We'll tell you what goes on right here in News Talk KZRG. Today, we were at Memorial Hall, which has survived the push for demolition of 2 years ago, but now they're trying to save it, trying to raise millions to reopen and renovate that historic 100-year-old building. Organizers still face a challenge. They've got to raise $2 million in the next year before they can get help from the city. Also, a hotel tax vote in April. That full story, NewsTalkKZRG.com. Well, he thought he had an outstanding felony warrant in Arkansas. That's why he led police in Neosho on a 90-mile-per-hour chase. Read more about Jonathan Crisco in the KZRG app. I'm Cy Albright for NewsTalkKZRG.
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9: Here's your KCRG forecast. Got a pretty good cool down on the way for the end of the week. Showers and a few thunderstorms around as we head through the night. Could be some brief heavy rain. Lows in the mid-40s, a gusty north breeze. A few sprinkles returning after 1 p.m. Friday. Most of all, a windy cool day. 55 to high. North winds gusting up to 30 miles an hour. Sunshine, less wind on Saturday. Could be a frosty start. Lows mid to upper 30s, a high near 60. Sunny weather on Sunday, a low of 40. Highs up in the mid-60s. I'm meteorologist Mark Thibodeau in the KCRG Storm Center.
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1: Yes, give me a call. Love to hear your thoughts. My name is Erin Molan. I am filling in for Mark Levin, and it's such a pleasure to be with you all. Would love to hear what you think. Let's talk a little bit now about Abdu El Sayed, the Michigan Democrat nominee. Now, he has said flat out that neither he nor his family have any links to the Muslim Brotherhood. And I'll tell you a little bit more about the Muslim Brotherhood in a moment, because it's important you understand why this matters so much. But his sister publicly on social media has said that her family has long been Muslim Brotherhood, going on to say, I have had family jailed for being a part of it. So again, is he lying? Now, he was actually grilled by a journalist on this. And I know America, this is a rarity. This is a rarity. It happens, of course, to the conservatives all the time. But those on the left usually get a pass. But have a listen to this. Go.
2: You don't have any ties.
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4: But newly revealed past tweets from Al-Sayed's half-sister appearing to call his answer into question.
5: These tweets have emerged now. Had an amazing talk with my mom about her activism in the Muslim Brotherhood during the early 70s while she was in college. Hashtag respect. My family has long been an MB. Let me finish. Praying for all my family that supports the MB in Egypt. Can you just explain it?
6: Yeah, Tom. It's funny to me. I was born in 1984,
5: right,
6: down the street in Rochester Hills. I was raised here in Michigan, went to the University of Michigan, rebuilt the health department in this city, led the health department in this county. And you want to ask me about what was happening in Egypt in 1970? Are you serious?
5: I get it, but you were asked a question and you gave an answer.
6: This is kind of like the same. Yeah, I'm telling you, like, I have no ties. We have no ties. Like,
5: so your mother had no ties?
6: I have never had these conversations with my mother. I wasn't raised
5: by my
6: mother.
5: So you were unaware?
6: But I'm just telling you that, like, you're using hearsay evidence from a tweet. It's just not serious. It's just not serious.
5: But you've also gone after the president for truthfulness. You've also gone after the president for truthfulness. So when people ask you a question, they all do expect the truth.
6: And do you think are you insinuating that somehow I was lying?
5: I don't know. That's why I'm asking.
6: And I'm telling you I was not.
1: I can answer that. You think somehow I was lying? Yes. Yes. Yes, I do. I do. You see what he does as well when he's asked a very direct question? He doesn't answer. He says, well, I was born and raised. I went to uni. I...

0: The President, Donald Trump, he's weighed in. Go.
1: And we have great candidates, and we want to keep our country away from this guy, like I call him Mohammed Al-Fayed. And his name is Abdul, but I think I call him Mohammed Abdul Al-Sayed. And he's a Muslim Brotherhood guy, 100%. 100%. He's a Muslim Brotherhood guy. How about having him be on the Senate Intelligence Committee? How about that? The guy's 100% Muslim Brotherhood. And we've got to make sure that Mike Rogers wins, who's central casting. Mike Rogers is great. He's a good man. And he's a person that loves our country. I don't think this guy likes our country at all. They followed him around. He was saying all bad things from a few years ago. I didn't know it was him. He weighed quite a bit more. I give him credit. He took a lot of weight off. But he didn't look like him. But he was saying very bad things about a certain place in Michigan that's a very revered place, just saying horrible things about it. He didn't want to be there. He hates our country. So I hope that he is defeated.
0: You see, the president touches on a really important point that hasn't been highlighted enough when it comes to the danger here. It's not just about giving more power to someone like Al-Sayed. It's about the access they have, if they're given that power, to intelligence, to information, security, clearances. Now, today, the Washington Free Beacon is reporting that Al-Sayed signed onto an Arabic language statement in 2012 demanding that the Muslim Brotherhood purge media and police in Egypt. The repressive Islamic group carried out brutal religious crackdown on the press soon thereafter. That's reporting by John Levine. So in case you're wondering why all this matters so much, the Muslim Brotherhood has been designated a terrorist organization by the Trump administration. They are banned in Egypt, where they began. Why is it, by the way, that those who know them best don't want a bar of them? But so many in the West are like, how can we help you build and grow? Please allow us. I had a guest called Dalia Ziada on my show, an Egyptian activist. She knows this group better than anyone else. Have a listen and you tell me afterwards whether or not this sounds familiar. This is about the Muslim Brotherhood plan. Go.
2: What happened is that they were already building their bases here in the United States and in North America in general, Canada and the United States. And how they built that, they created something, created a strategy, a plan that they called the project. The project of the Muslim Brotherhood in the West. It was first created in Europe by the Muslim Brotherhood leaders in Europe in the 1982-83. And then this project, it was just, the project was very general plan, very general vision, let's say. It was a vision of what they want to achieve, which is building their own caliphate system in the West, in these Western countries. However, the smart Muslim Brotherhood in the U.S., they took this project around the year 1992, and they transferred it into an action plan. And they called it the explanatory memorandum for the Muslim Brotherhood strategy or plan in North America. And this plan, actually, it was kind of the manifesto that the group has been following since then. The main premises or the main thesis of this plan is creating something called Tamkeen. In the official translation, it's called settlement, but is official translation by the U.S. government. It's called settlement, but it's not very accurate, actually. In Arabic, Tamkeen, to be translated in English, is empowerment. It's about the how they describe this empowerment, this Tamkeen. They say that our role here as a Muslim Brotherhood is to lead a civilizational jihad with the purpose to destroy the Western civilization from within.
0: From within. America, that should be chilling. And

0: again, this is not me, Erin Molan from Australia, telling you. This is not even Dahlia Ziada telling you, the Egyptian activist. I trust her, by the way. This is them telling you themselves. Come on. Ted Cruz revealed yesterday on his show, El Sayed's biggest donor is his father-in-law, a top elder of a Muslim Brotherhood-linked organization. And back on that point by President Trump, do you understand what members of your political class get access to? Senators and congressmen, particularly if they're on a security committee, the kind of access they get is terrifying. Absolutely terrifying. Look around. It's one thing for these people to hate you. I know you have freedom of speech, and that's a wonderful thing. But it's another thing entirely to put people who openly are fighting for your demise into positions of power. You're handing them the tools, the weapons they need. And it's this slowly but surely, subtly sometimes. In other ways, it's, I think, very obvious. But in other ways, softly but surely. It's like what they're doing in your educational institutes, in preschools, in colleges, on the internet. It's all part of a plan that they are very open about. They're not hiding it. Why is it so often our enemies tell us straight out what they want, what they want to do, sometimes even how they plan to do it? Yet we do nothing. Xi Jinping, Chinese Communist Party, and yes, I know he was just hosted by President Trump, and I understand the need for relations and diplomacy. How many people here listened to his New Year's speech? I did. I watched about four different translations of it because you just can't trust one. He's telling the world what he wants. That's to be top dog. He's openly stating it. Yet so many are not listening. President Trump is listening. Do you trust the opposition? Do you think they're listening? They're on their side. That's the ridiculous thing here. It's not even as though people like Abdul El Sayed are just completely ignorant to the threat. In a lot of ways, they're barracking for your enemies. They're on their team. This is the bit that I struggle with when I see people like him being elected into positions of power. And can I make this point now? This is a good time for me to make this point. I grew up in Indonesia, the world's largest Muslim nation. I speak the language. Besok pagi saya akan pergi ke toko mungkin sesuatu saya akan minum susu. Now, Google me if you don't know who I am. I'm a white blonde woman from Australia. I love that country. I had an incredible time. My issue is not with Muslims or with Islam. It is with Islamic extremism. And let me tell you something else. Us in the West here, we're so terrified to even name the threat. After Australia had the Bondi Beach shooting, our Prime Minister didn't want to say Islamic extremism. Yet in Indonesia, the president prior to Prabowo Widodo campaigned on eradicating it, clamping down on it. Muslim nations can identify it. More Muslims die as a result of it than anyone else. You see where I'm going with this? Yeah, in the West, we're terrified because someone will say, you're Islamophobic. No, my fight against Islamic extremism is also to protect innocent Muslims who die as a result of it. So you need to wake up. And look, if you're listening to this show right now, then I know that you are awoken. I have no doubt. If you're a Mark Levin fan and you listen to him, then I know you are awoken, but plenty in your nation are not. Plenty in your country are not. And not only, again, are they not awake to the threat, but they're engaging in activities that help it prosper and thrive and grow. And yes, I'm looking at you, middle-aged, and yes, I might be one, early 40s, middle-aged Western women with blue hair who march in gays for Gaza. I'm looking at you. And again, I wish this was exaggerating. I wish, but it requires strength to fight. It requires courage. And it's no longer an enemy that is far, far away. That's still tough and challenging, but it's somewhat more simple, isn't it? This is no longer an enemy far away. This is already within. Strength is required. You have no other choice. And by the way, I'm focusing on one enemy here. You've got multiples. These midterms matter. Now, when we come back, AOC, our favorite intellectual giant, has said something next to El Sayed that you will not believe. We'll be back with that shortly. I'm Erin Molan, filling in for Mark Levin.
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4: Fall is in the air. 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The kids playing in the pile of leaves. The streets riddled with pumpkins. And your creepy neighbor putting out his Alice Cooper guillotine. Fall is upon us. And that means falling temperatures. Keep it here for weather updates. 102.9, 105.9, AM 1310. 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
7: 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A school nurse, work in that nursing home, work at the hospital, home health positions, clinics, several different avenues for the licensed practical nurse. It is an accelerated program. Start in January and graduate in December. But the good part is they have June and July off. Go to the Franklin Technology Center website and fill out an application. 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

0: Here's your KCRG forecast. Got a pretty good cool down on the way for the end of the week. Showers and a few thunderstorms around as we head through the night. Could be some brief heavy rain. Lows in the mid-40s, a gusty north breeze. A few sprinkles returning after 1 p.m. Friday. Most of all, a windy, cool day. 55 the high. North winds gusting up to 30 miles an hour. Sunshine, less wind on Saturday. Could be a frosty start. Lows mid to upper 30s, a high near 60. Sunny weather on Sunday, a low of 40. Highs up in the mid-60s. I'm meteorologist Mark Thibodeau in the KCRG Storm Center.
1: Folks, I believe the enemies of this country aren't just outside our borders. 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

0: Welcome back. It is Erin Molan here filling in for the great one, for Mark Levin. It's great to have your company. Thank you so much for joining me. I really appreciate it. We've just gone through exactly what the Muslim Brotherhood is, and this is off the back of the alleged ties, and alleged is a word I probably don't have to use at this stage, but let's continue for now with Abdu El Sayed. Now, I want to bring you some sound of AOC campaigning alongside him. Have a listen to this. Go.
1: On that list, on what they're making harder, what they're not going to give people student loans for, and it's nurses, it's teachers, it's social workers. They don't want women to go to college, y'all. And they don't want, and they're defunding the ability for nurses, for people to become nurses, teachers, social workers. We have to understand what the deal is here.
0: They don't want people to go to college, women to go to college is what AOC says. And this is radio, so you clearly can't watch. Next to her, Abdu El Sayed is sitting there nodding like it's the smartest, most brilliant thing that has ever come out of someone's mouth. I can't believe it. Trump doesn't want women to go to college. I mean, A, that is utterly ridiculous. It's not even worth debunking that because it's so silly. What is worth pointing out is what we've just talked about for most of the last hour, which is the alleged links El Sayed has to the Muslim Brotherhood, an Islamic extremist organization, who, by the way, really treasure women and their value to the world and their education. Come on, you could not make this up. I'm watching this and I'm watching him nodding at her accusing Trump of not wanting women to go to college. And I'm thinking, wow, what about Afghanistan, where millions of girls are not allowed to go to school? That's what I'm thinking. What about Iran, where, I mean, gosh, it's not even about not going to college. If you show a strand of hair in the wrong way, not only are you in trouble? You're killed. Can we talk maybe, Abdu El Sayed, about some of the beliefs that you share that are not exactly supportive of women? I mean, gosh, if they only stopped women from going to college, that'd be a good day. That'd be a win for women in areas that are ruled by this Islamic extremism. So it's just a little bit rich, I think, to be honest. When he is sitting there nodding, given what his sister's posted, given what his father-in-law supports, given what his mother allegedly did, given what he has allegedly signed up to, and I've taken you all through it. To sit there and nod and try and infer that President Donald Trump does not want women to go to college. How many women are there, by the way, in his administration? Chief of Staff, Susie Wiles. He is surrounded by incredibly impressive women. So again, ladies and gentlemen, forgive me for not buying into the BS, because that's what it is. I'm Erin Molan, filling in for Mark Levin. We'll be back. Plenty more to come. Thanks for your company.

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5: This is a Fox News alert. A deadly shooting at an Oregon elementary school. I'm Lee Silasera. Fox News has learned three children and one adult have been killed when a gunman opened fire at the Silver Rail Elementary School in Bend, Oregon. Bend Police spokeswoman Sheila Miller says reports of the shooting began early this afternoon.
6: A shooter outside of the building shooting into a car. And within about a minute, we were receiving multiple 911 calls from within the school. Our officers were on scene at 102, and the shooter was down seconds later.
5: Miller says the shooter was killed at the scene, but it's not clear if the person was shot by police or a bystander. Two others remain at a hospital. President Trump says the Pentagon will not live stream the execution of Fort Hood shooter Nidal Hassan. This coming after both Republicans and Democrats spoke out against it. The Pentagon says Hassan's execution by firing squad will proceed on December 3rd. Suspicious substances found in letters delivered to congressional and election offices around the country.
7: Packages containing what's described as a powdery substance forced evacuations at the state election offices of Louisiana and Oklahoma this week. And the Ohio Secretary of State says the Postal Service intercepted a package intended for its office. The Senate has also been informed of an investigation of messages sent to congressional offices. Federal agencies are investigating the letters and warning recipients to treat the packages as potentially hazardous. A similar threat occurred in 2023, when several election offices were sent envelopes containing fentanyl.
5: Fox's Jared Halpern at the White House. FBI agents and analysts fired for their roles in the investigation into President Trump's retention of classified documents at his Florida home are suing to get their jobs back, calling their termination unlawful acts of political retribution. FBI Director Kash Patel says the fired employees weaponized the bureau. America is listening to Fox News.
2: Cold front coming through. Lows of 46 tonight. Highs of just 54 tomorrow. I'm Cy Albright. Here's what's trending in News Talk KZRG is 6:02. Memorial Hall, a second chance. It was 2 years ago when the Joplin City Council voted to move forward with tearing that building down. But today at Memorial Hall, supporters unveiled their plans to transform the 100-year-old landmark into a modern 2,200-seat entertainment venue. American Legion Post 13, they kicked things off with a $75,000 commitment. event. Now, the total price tag is almost $17 million.
8: 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We need to raise the money. We've got a lot of money to raise in a year.
2: And they've got to raise $2 million over the next year before the city helps out. They also face a hotel tax vote in April. But again, if everything falls into place, Memorial Hall could reopen in 2029. They're still a few days away, but we're excited for that Joplin City Council meeting. Anti-ICE protesters are going to be outside City Hall Monday night, an hour before the meeting gets underway, where they will be talking about the budget, but also an interesting pedestrian bridge underneath I-44 in an area between Connecticut and Range Line, plus how Missouri Southern and the North Park area can grow together. We'll be following that for you Monday night. 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Also read about the man that led police in Neosho on a chase because he said he thought he had an outstanding felony warrant. Arkansas. 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
14: Here's your KZRG forecast. We'll see a chance of showers and some thunderstorms around as we head through the night. Decreasing clouds late, lows in the mid-40s. There could be a few sprinkles returning Friday after 1 p.m. Overall, though, it's just a windy, much cooler day. Highs up in the mid-50s. I'm meteorologist Mark Thibodeau in the KZRG Storm Center.
15: He's here. He's here. 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
16: Welcome to the Mark Levin Show. My name is Erin Molan, clearly not Mark Levin. I'm an Australian broadcaster. I have the absolute honour of filling in for someone I consider to be a hero, to be honest with you. So thank you for giving me a chance. Thank you so much for listening. I care deeply about your country. Yes, I'm an Aussie, but I make a show, the Erin Molan Show, that is for America, because I know that the future for my 8-year-old is deeply tied to the success, strength, and prosperity of your nation. So I fight for American strength as much as you do. We've spent the past hour talking a lot about Abdul El Sayed and these alleged links to the Muslim Brotherhood. We'll get back to a little bit more of that in the last hour as well. I want to thank you. I'm getting a few comments in on my opening monologue. And essentially, I spoke to you about my why I care so much, why you need to care so much, why these midterms matter, why you have to vote. What's at stake? You cannot defeat a threat you refuse to understand.
17: And I want to thank you for the feedback, and I'll talk again about that at the top of the next hour, so make sure you stay with us. Right now, though, I want to talk about Justin Murphy, and not just talk about him. This is a New Jersey Republican Senate hopeful, but talk to him. Now, you will have seen this, no doubt, this viral moment from his debate. Just a reminder, in case you missed it, go.
18: President Trump calls you and says, I'll do whatever you want. What do I do in Iran? What's your answer?
19: Finish it. Finish that war in a positive manner. We can't wait halfway through and decide we don't want to do this anymore. The Iranian Islamic Revolutionary Guard Corps is a radical terrorist organization that has deprived the Iranian people and the Persian people of their history and of a decent life. They have murdered, raped, tortured, assassinated, promoted, and promoted terrorism all throughout the world, especially in the region of the Middle East. They are a cancer on human existence. I remember as a young boy watching those walls of iron, November of 1979, watching the radical Islamic terrorists storm over the walls of our embassy, and 52 Americans held for 444 days. And ever since November of 79, the IRGC in Iran has done nothing but export terror, murder, rape, oppression, and assassination to the region and to the world. And it's time it stops. Four decades is enough. The Iranian people have suffered enough. And I would say, Mr. President, put your cowboy hat on and get out there and kick some ass and get this done and done right.
17: Isn't he brilliant? Now, I was a little bit nervous when I was watching this initially, and when he first said, finish the job, there was this silence. And I thought, no, please don't turn on him, crowd. You know the kind of, you know where he's from. Come on, no. And then, as he got momentum, and he nailed it. He had no preparation. He didn't know that question was coming. He got to the end moment, and it was the loudest applause of that entire debate. That says something. It's also a great example of when you actually explain to Americans why President Trump had to act. Not because he's a warmonger, not because he desperately wanted chaos, not because he wanted to exhibit American power, because he had to. He had to act. Now, I got to chat to Justin Murphy. This is a little bit of our conversation. I wanted to ask him some of the questions I'm sure you've got in your mind as well. Go. Justin Murphy, it is such a pleasure to welcome you here, and I thank you very profusely for your service. Welcome, welcome. That was the moment that made you go viral, essentially a household name. Did you expect that reaction?
20: Hello, Aaron. First, thank you for having us. Our campaign is very appreciative of time to spend with you. And we certainly enjoy the viral nature of it. We love the splash that it's given us. The expanded social media footprint is very welcome for our campaign. When I speak, it's always from the heart. There's nothing scripted, no speech writing, no teleprompter. You know, that was in my heart. So that's what came out as far for that issue. And I always speak that way. I just like to be viewed by people as genuine and authentic and sincere. And, you know, it just was a moment that caught fire. So we're happy for it, but we did not script it. No. So we're a little surprised, but pleasantly surprised.
17: I love that. I'm exactly the same. I travel the world and speak at a lot of events, and I'll get up there and I'll say to people, I haven't prepared a speech. I haven't written a note. And it's not because I don't take this very seriously or I'm not grateful for the opportunity. It's because I want you to know that what I say now comes from the heart. It is genuinely what I think, feel, and the way I express it is authentic and genuine. And I think it's so much more powerful. So all power to you. Can you tell me what you mean by finish the job?
20: Yeah, finish it was, I mean, that was the first thing that came out was, you know, that the moderator asked me, what advice would you give President Trump? And I said, finish it. You know, we cannot get into a murky ending where we're kicking the can down the road. If we're going to undertake a policy position as we have under President Trump, where we are no longer going to kick the can down the road. And this is, the president spoke about this to the UN General Assembly, if you recall his speech there. He said, you know, we're going to think about the next generation of Americans, not the next election. And we're going to do what we have to do to solve this problem long term so that young Americans do not know what the words Straits of Hormuz mean. they will not have to. Now, it's not easy. It's very difficult. But doing the right thing usually is the difficult thing to do. But the Republican Party, we're the adults in the room. We are showing leadership and vision. We're right about the next generation of Americans. Kicking the can down the road just makes the problem more difficult to solve later. And it's an irresponsible thing to do. So what we really have to look at, and you know, I hate to say this, it's the regime change. That's kind of the dirty word that nobody wants to utter. Yes, you can do what our military's done, keep the strait open, abolish their Air Force, destroy their Navy, destroy their nuclear weapons, or destroy their nuclear program, destroy their facilities for defense and ballistic missile production, cut off their aid to their proxies throughout the region that promote and foment terror and destability. But, you know, we can't leave the IRGC in charge. We can't leave radical mullahs in charge. As Americans, we do not have common ground with them. There was no common ground with radical Islamic terrorists. There's no common ground with IRGC. You cannot trust them. You cannot trust anything they sign. So you really have to get something in place as a transition from a tyrannical, authoritarian, murderous regime so that the Persian and the Iranian people can self-determine. And that's really the ultimate goal here. That would bring a stability and a peace that we haven't seen in that part of the world in decades. And the people of Iran deserve this. They have suffered enough. They've been murdered, manslaughtered, raped, tortured, imprisoned, suppressed, oppressed. The mullahs have only exported war, assassination, terror, destabilizing any peace chance in the Middle East. So it's time. And like I said in my answer, four decades is long enough. It's time the civilized world, along with a majority of those Sunni Muslim nations in the Gulf, the literal Gulf countries, who are on our side in this matter, we do something for the Iranian people for long-term stability and peace. And that has to be the IRGC needs to go.
17: He's so smart. And I know that the words, the phrase regime change strike fear into the hearts of many Americans. I get it. As I said, my father fought in Iraq. He was chief of operations for the US and coalition forces as an Australian general. He was there for a year. I get it. But I want to talk more about that and give you my thoughts. Let's so first quickly hear from President Trump, who spoke about Iran last night. Then I want to talk to you about how it all ties in. Go.
0: But I will tell you, I think there's a great thing happening. And the people see what we've accomplished. There's never been the golden age of America. And the Iran war will end very soon. It's going to end very soon. As soon as I want it to end, it'll end. But it's going to end very soon. They'll never have a nuclear weapon. And oil prices will drop like a rock.
17: And that's true. It will end when President Trump wants it to end. Whether that's before the midterms or after, I think get it done now would be my take. But I get it. There's other things at play. I get it. Let's have a think about what Justin just said then regarding who this regime is. And the fact that he was brave enough to talk about regime change. Now, it's not America's job to go in and change regimes, absolutely. But you'll recall President Trump said very early on to the people of Iran, we will create the conditions for you to take back your country. You, not for America to go in there and rule the people of Iran. And can I make this point as well? Again, I reiterate, it is not America's job to police the world, but it is America first to not have the Islamic regime of Iran in power. They are a group who want to destroy you. And it's two very different things, by the way. To want to destroy you is one thing, whatever. To have the capability to destroy you is another thing entirely. They had both. That's when it becomes a real threat. Not to mention the death to America and the thousands of lives of Americans they've already taken. This is a regime who wants to destroy you and is committing everything it can to doing so. It is America first to not have that capability, to not have them in power, and not just because they then can't eradicate you essentially with a nuclear bomb. Again, no, not an exaggeration. But who do they cozy up to? Who are their kind of brothers in arms? The Chinese Communist Party. How much does it hurt Xi Jinping to not have the Islamic regime of Iran in power? What about Putin? North Korea? Not only would you be getting rid of an enemy there who not only wants to do you harm, but has the capability to do you harm, but you're taking away a crucial ally from your other enemies. That is a big deal. And again, every president prior to Trump spoke about this threat. About 6 months ago, I went through and I got the audio or the print quotation or whatever it was from every single president over the last 50 years. And they had all expressed how much of a threat this regime was to Americans. All of them without fail. Yet only one had the courage to do something about it. And at a pretty good time too, given how close they were to developing the weapon they can use, the nuclear weapon. Ballistic missiles are bad enough. They're dangerous enough. So what Justin Murphy says is absolutely spot on. It is America first to defeat this enemy. The job is not done yet, but they've done a hell of a lot of it already. But if it goes softly, softly now, or if you give more power to the other mob, because this is what they want, of course. Don't forget this. The Islamic regime of Iran are desperate for the Democrats, the nutcases, the radicals to grab more power. Because they're on their side. They're on their side. They all hate America. They're in this together. You cannot hand them that. That is the definition of insanity. It's suicide. You cannot do it. So in November, you gotta vote. You've gotta enable this administration to finish the job. You love your kids? Yeah, of course you do. I love my daughter. I care much more about her life than I do about my own. It's a love that's, it's impossible, isn't it, to describe. You all know this if you've got kids or people you love, people in your family, people you care about. There is nothing I wouldn't do to ensure that she has the childhood that I had. And I'm not talking about the big stuff, guys. I'm not talking about grand gestures. I'm talking about playing on the street. I'm talking about going to school. I'm talking about being safe in her country, in your country, in our countries. That's what's at stake here. That's what's at stake. You can, of course, call me if you want. 877-381-3811. My name is Erin Molan. I'm filling in for the great one, Mark Levin. I appreciate your company. Thank you so much for joining me on this very exciting little journey. I usually hate when people say journey, but it feels like a journey. We'll be back with plenty more. There's so much more to come.
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14: Here's your KCRG forecast. Got a pretty good cool down on the way for the end of the week. Showers and a few thunderstorms around as we head through the night. Could be some brief heavy rain. Lows in the mid-40s, a gusty north breeze. A few sprinkles returning after 1 p.m. Friday. Most of all, a windy, cool day. 55 the high. North winds gusting up to 30 miles an hour. Sunshine, less wind on Saturday. Could be a frosty start. Lows mid to upper 30s, a high near 60. Sunny weather on Sunday, a low of 40. Highs up in the mid-60s. I'm meteorologist Mark Thibodeau in the KCRG Storm Center.
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to the Mark Levin Show. My name is Erin Molan. It is great to have your company. I'm filling in. Thank you so much from the Erin Molan Show. Yes, I know, creatively named. I'm in good company. It's such an honor to be here. When we come back, we've got a couple of minutes here, but when we come back, I want to take you somewhere that I'm pretty confident every single person listening has never been. And that is inside a Hamas tunnel in Gaza. I was in Israel last week and I did that really silly, ridiculous, I mean, ill thought out thing that journalists, you know, never do, which is go somewhere myself and see for myself and then tell the truth afterwards. Now, I'm not Israeli. I'm not Jewish. I'm a Catholic Australian. And for those of you who don't know, I guess I kind of came into a little bit of profile in your country off the back of October 7 when I again did that ridiculous thing of speaking out against the terrorists and standing staunchly with the victims of that horrific terrorist attack. And that was considered controversial. Go figure. But I was there to host a memorial for October 7 and I got to go into Gaza. I want to bring that to you. I also met with the Prime Minister, the President, the foreign minister. I want to talk to you about that trip and, of course, relate it back to why it matters, why their strength, freedom, prosperity should matter to you as Americans. What I learned there, what I saw in those tunnels, and you might recall Angelina Jolie, I'm sure you're all huge fans, a couple of weeks ago, did a post to her millions talking about Google Earth maps now show Gaza then and Gaza now and showed the rubble and then showed what was there before and pointed out apparently that Israel is so evil. Well, Angelina, why don't you go and see and understand why there is rubble above? And I'll tell you why. Because there are terror tunnels below where terrorists launched attacks, hid themselves, not their women and children, they're cowards. I want to take you there when we come back. Plenty more to come on The Mark Levin Show. I'm Erin Molan. Great to have your company. See you soon.

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1: There are reasons to feel like there is real momentum now. 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
3: This is a Fox News alert. I'm Tom Regani. Three children and one adult are dead in a shooting at an elementary school in Central Oregon. Fox's Christina Coleman has more on the suspect.
4: Fort Bend police say the suspected shooter was killed inside of the building, but they did not confirm who shot the suspect. They say it could have been a bystander. The shooting occurred at Silver Rail Elementary School. That's about 170 miles southeast of Portland.
3: No word yet on the ages of the victims or a possible motive. Vice President J.D. Vance traveling to Michigan today, speaking to a crowd of supporters for Senate candidate Mike Rogers. Vance slammed Rogers' opponent, Democrat Abdul Al-Sayed.
5: You deserve better than a little weasel who should shut his mouth and show a little gratitude to the country that gave him everything.
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6: A chance of showers tonight with an overnight low of 46. I'm Steve Smith. Here's what's trending on News Talk KZRG. A potentially deadly situation ended peacefully Wednesday evening in Parsons. 59-year-old Lon Seltman of Parsons had been asked to leave the Addiction Recovery with Christ Sober Living and Recovery Home. But police say Seltman pointed a weapon toward his own head and said he would only leave there in a body bag. At approximately 9 p.m., Seltman voluntarily surrendered. There were no injuries. He was arrested on suspicion of aggravated assault on law enforcement and other crimes. World Food Day is this Friday in St. Louis. Registered dietitian Michelle Wilson says there can be many factors hampering food access.
7: It happens for different reasons. I think that when people don't have this issue, they think it just happens whenever people aren't working. But people could be working full-time jobs. They could be having two people that are working or one person that's working, and it's still challenging to make ends meet.
6: World Food Day is celebrated every year on October 16th. The Joplin City Council has a packed agenda for this coming Monday night. An anti-ICE protest will begin at 5 p.m. opposing a possible partnership that could give Joplin police federal immigration enforcement powers on a limited basis. No agreement or vote is scheduled. The council meeting starts at 6 Monday night in City Hall. I'm Steve Smith. News Talk KZRG.
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10: Here's your KZRG forecast. Got a pretty good cool down on the way for the end of the week. Showers and a few thunderstorms around as we head through the night. Could be some brief heavy rain. Lows in the mid-40s, a gusty north breeze. A few sprinkles returning after 1 p.m. Friday. Most of all, a windy, cool day. 55 the high. North winds gusting up to 30 miles an hour. Sunshine, less wind on Saturday. Could be a frosty start. Lows mid to upper 30s, a high near 60. Sunny weather on Sunday, a low of 40. Highs up in the mid-60s. I'm meteorologist Mark Thibodeau in the KZRG Storm Center.
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1: I was once called the female Mark Levin. Online who thought that would be an insult. Well, it was the greatest compliment of my life. My name is Erin Molan, clearly not Mark Levin, filling in for Mark Levin. Great to have your company. I'm an Australian journalist, a host of the Erin Molan Show. I care deeply about America. I cover all things America. I thank you for your company. I would love to take you now to Israel and more specifically into Gaza, into a terror tunnel. And do that thing that so many in the mainstream media refuse to do, which is actually be journalists, go and see it for themselves, not just believe propaganda or Hamas information. They go and see it for themselves. I did that. I spent four nights in Israel last week. I was there to host a memorial for October 7. Of course, the worst loss of Jewish life since the Holocaust, a horrific massacre that the world determined fairly quickly afterwards was Israel's fault. Of course. Shock me. I don't think I'll ever comprehend the reaction of the world. And again, I'm a Catholic Australian. I'm not Jewish. I'm not Israeli, but I'm a human being. A human being. And it is so hard to comprehend how quickly the world turned. So hard to comprehend. This is my fourth or fifth trip to Israel. I wanted to see for myself. I wanted to see the tunnels from which they launched October 7. The tunnels where the cowards, the terrorists hid. Not their women, not their children, the terrorists. I wanted to see where they kept hostages for hundreds of days, some of them. And don't for a second, ladies and gentlemen, think that the threat has been extinguished in Gaza. It hasn't. There are still terrorists. There is still a significant threat. In fact, they are rebuilding. They are recruiting youngsters. It's what they do. I met with the Prime Minister, Netanyahu. I met with the President, Herzog, the Foreign Minister. I want to talk about that as well. But first, this is a little bit of the story that I did. And I didn't want this to be polished or to be perfect or heavily curated. I wanted it to feel as though you were there with me in that tunnel, as awful as it might seem or feel. And it's not exactly a, you know, tourist hotspot. I get it. But you have to understand the threat in order to defeat it. You need to know who these people are. Go.
2: Okay, so we are about to go into a tunnel that's fairly close to the border with Israel, but was only discovered 8 months ago. A tunnel that's built underneath a neighborhood that was on the edge here.

0: that was on the edge here. Some of the people living here are aware of it, some of them weren't. But only 8 months ago, which is really interesting given we're 3 years now since October 7, and this is very close to the Israeli border, but this was discovered only 8 months ago, as I said. It's also extraordinary that they haven't even really scratched the surface in terms of how many of these terror tunnels actually exist in Gaza. So this is the entrance to the tunnel. So this is often the part that mainstream media, celebrities, influencers won't show you. And that is the terror network that lives underneath Gaza. Underneath. So October 7 occurred, 1,200 people slaughtered. Many of those attacks launched from within these terror tunnels. Hostages brought in, including babies, many of them brought into tunnels just like this one. War ensued. War is horrific. War is devastation. War is suffering, absolutely. But you cannot pretend like this was an unprovoked attack by Israel. That does not help any child in Gaza. Their people were taken hostage, hundreds of them. The Hamas terrorists didn't say, we made a mistake, we'll never do it again. They said loudly and publicly, the first chance we get, we will do it again and again. Israel had to get its people back. It had to eliminate the threat. It had to destroy these tunnels. Hamas used their people as human shields. They hide like cowards in these tunnels whilst their families are above. They launch weapons from these tunnels under schools, under hospitals, under homes. Don't post part of the story.
1: They are hit and now entering this tunnel, discovered just 8 months ago by the IDF in central Gaza, clear out of Gaza, beyond their side.
0: This is where the original, this is where they built. Okay. Wow. Okay, so this is one of the tunnels. Oh, I've just hit my head. So it's 170 centimeters tall. I'm 177 centimeters tall. And this is what they have done with plenty of money sent in, with some of it good intentions, but used to build these terror tunnels underneath, not to shelter women and children, but to launch attacks at Israel from.
2: I mean, just talking about the money that was used to build the hundreds of kilometres, these networks of tunnels. And if you want to see the visual, you can go to the Aaron Mullen show and you can watch it there, because I've done a full story on it. But it's so intact. That's what struck me. Above ground, no. Below, so intact. It shows what they value as a society. And that is protecting the killers, the terrorists, not the people above. The terrorists. Absolutely horrific. You talk about the billions of dollars. I note that your former President Obama was talking in the last 24 hours, and he has said, and of course he's talking in Ireland, shock me, playing to the crowd, no doubt. But he said something to the effect of that Israel has ceded the moral high ground here. Sorry, what? Sorry, what? What, the terrorists had it prior, Barack? Is that what you're trying to say? You know, the kind of billions that you gave to the Islamic regime of Iran went to Hamas, the terrorists who launched October 7. It funded them. Ceded the moral high ground. Kamala Harris has spoken about October 7. No, sorry. No, she hasn't. She's spoken about Israel's response to October 7. Can we have a little play of that, please? Go.
3: America must use our leverage to ensure our actions align with our interests. It is in our interest to hold our allies accountable for

0: their share of global defense, to ensure trade benefits, American workers and consumers, and to uphold our moral obligation to human rights and international law. To be sure, America has at times fallen short on that one. Most recently, the failure to use our leverage to curtail the Israeli government's horrific conduct in the war in Gaza. Both under the current administration, which offers Netanyahu a blank check, and our administration before, where we should have acted sooner and more forcefully.
1: You know how she doesn't mention October 7th there? She mentions Israel's horrific response. We should have done more to curtail it. Again, I say, Kamala, it's lovely and wonderful and so welcome that you finally decided to admit some failings under the Biden administration, of which you were a big part. That's wonderful. Of course, not regarding the border that you completely screwed up, the hundreds of thousands of children who went missing. No, of course not the Americans who died as a result of it. No, not at all. Not Putin invading Ukraine under your watch. No, not at all, Kamala. You would like to use this moment to say that you failed in curtailing Israel's response. Like, sorry, to what, Kamala? October 7th, I tell you where you may have curtailed it. Potentially Barack Obama not giving billions to the Islamic regime of Iran, who funds the terrorists who launched October 7th. Is it as obvious to everyone else as it is to me? These people are insane. Again, self-reflection is a wonderful thing, but I reckon there's about 34 other areas that Kamala could have started if she's decided to suddenly speak about the shortcomings of her and Biden's time in office. But of course, Israel, Israel, the obsession is real, Israel. I left Israel 3 days ago with the greatest feeling of optimism that I've had. And as I said, I've been multiple times since October 7. It no longer strikes me as we are struggling, suffering victims. And look, they're the strongest people in the world. They have to be. Look at what's on their doorstep. But I felt a defiance that I haven't felt before, a resolve, an absolute resolve. And don't get me wrong, you might be sitting there thinking, well, what does this have to do with us in Texas or in Florida? Wherever you are, everything, they are at the forefront of the fight that will eventually keep you safe. A fight that, whether you like it or not, you are heavily engaged in right now. Because the enemy that wants to destroy them, yep, they're coming for you too. And again, I could say, but don't worry, because they're far away. No, they're not. No, they're not. They're already within. It's all connected. Caring about this is America first. This is the point here. But I tell you what, there is some strength and resolve there that I hadn't felt prior. I told you I met with Prime Minister Netanyahu off camera. He is, I mean, committed is not a strong enough word. And people will say, oh, he hasn't taken responsibility. He hasn't said sorry. He hasn't done this. You know what I would rather at this stage, whilst the threat still exists? I'd rather a prime minister through his actions, commit to ensuring this will never happen again to his people. Ending the threat through strength. That is the way in which he can say, I am taking responsibility. And down the track, use words, whatever you want. Go for gold. But if I'm in Israel now, that's my priority. And here in America, wherever you are around the world, if you value life, it should be yours too. Look at the difference. Generally speaking, we are a people who are willing to die to save lives. Think about that. Think about it. The members of our defense force, the most incredibly brave people, willing to die to save lives. They are willing to die to take lives. Both are willing to die for very different reasons. It's so obvious. It's not complex. It is the greatest fight between good and evil. That's it. You don't need to be a Rhodes Scholar. You don't need to have an honors degree. You just need to wake up and pick a team. Which side are you on, America? I know what side I'm on. Which side are you on? Because you bear a greater responsibility than I do. I can't do much. I can use my voice. You can vote to ensure the people in charge of your country, the strongest, biggest, greatest nation on earth, love it and are willing to die to defend it. Don't give power to those who want to destroy you. That's when it all comes undone. Marco Rubio made such a great speech last week in Greece. He spoke about the fact that you still have a choice now, but that choice may not be there in even just a little while. You still have a choice now. Exercise that right in a clever way, America, because the rest of us are relying heavily upon you for it. My name is Erin Molan. I'm filling in for Mark Levin. It's such an honor to be with you. You can call in if you like, 877-381-3811. Love to chat to you. Eric, I see your call. We will take that, I promise you, at some stage. We'll be back shortly. Stay with us.
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15: Here's your KCRG forecast. Got a pretty good cool down on the way for the end of the week. Showers and a few thunderstorms around as we head through the night. Could be some brief heavy rain. Lows in the mid-40s, a gusty north breeze. A few sprinkles returning after 1 p.m. Friday. Most of all, a windy, cool day. 55 the high. North winds gusting up to 30 miles an hour. Sunshine, less wind on Saturday. Could be a frosty start. Lows mid to upper 30s, a high near 60. Sunny weather on Sunday, a low of 40. Highs up in the mid-60s. I'm meteorologist Mark Thibodeau in the KCRG Storm Center.
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0: to the Mark Levin Show. Erin Mullen filling in for Grade One. Thank you so much for your company. Eric from Denver, thank you so much for listening and thank you for calling in.
1: I have to say, Erin, you are a breath of fresh air.
0: Bless you.
1: I've been listening to you. I've never listened to you before. And oh my gosh, do we need your voice more than ever?
0: Bless you, Eric. Thank you. That means so much. I mean that. Thank you. I'm very grateful.
1: So I called in. I voted for our president 3 times. I support, I would say, 90% of his policies or our country's policies. I do have concerns with how I have concerns with the constant rhetoric of we're going to make a deal. I want to make a deal. We're close to making a deal. Because what stands out in my memory is how he chanted the same thing many years ago when we were involved in this country called Afghanistan and fighting the Taliban. Mm-hmm. And it was the same thing. Want to make a deal with the Taliban. Make a deal with the Taliban. Make a deal. And we all know how that worked out. It was a complete and total fail. He left our enemy intact in the same way Israel right now is leaving their enemies intact by not finishing them off when they have the ability and the time is right to do that. The idea that he's going to be able to make a deal or anyone can make a deal with the IRG.
0: Yeah.
1: It's futile. I lived in an Arab country during the Arab Spring, you know, back in 2010 and 2011. I've seen it firsthand. You can't reason with some people on this planet. There's just no reasoning with them.
0: Eric, you are speaking my language. I'm now your biggest fan as well. I get it absolutely. The point I would make is that with the Taliban, there's a difference between being evil and having the capability to do significant damage to America. Biden's withdrawal was an utter disaster, absolutely. I do not want to deal with the Islamic regime of Iran. You cannot do a deal with the devil. I get it. I am with you. I have faith that there will be no deal. It will be job done. Stay with us. Plenty more to come. Thanks, Eric.

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3: Week 6 of the NFL kicks off with Thursday Night Football as the Broncos will be hosting the Seahawks. It all starts at 8:15 p.m. Eastern time, and Denver will have cornerback Riley Moss. He is active for tonight's game. Eagles quarterback Jalen Hurts will miss Sunday's game against Carolina because of a superficial blood clot in his leg. Tanner McKee will start at quarterback instead. Ravens quarterback Lamar Jackson missed practice again today because of an ankle injury. Bears quarterback Caleb Williams practiced fully again today, but hasn't been officially named the starter for week 6 against Atlanta. And in baseball, it's game 4 of the NLCS from LA, a must-win game for the Dodgers, who are hosting the Brewers. First pitch is at 8 p.m. Eastern time, and you can catch all the action on FS1. Dodgers star Shohei Ohtani will bat leadoff tonight against the Brewers. Earlier today, it was the Guardians who defeated the Rays in game 3 of the ALCS, coming out on top in Cleveland 3-2.
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5: This is a Fox News alert. The shooter was a teenager. I'm Lee Silasera. Law enforcement says a 16-year-old armed with a shotgun opened fire at an elementary school in Bend, Oregon.
6: Federal law enforcement sources tell Fox three children and one adult were killed during a shooting at Silver Rail Elementary School in Bend, Oregon. The shooter was also killed. Bend Police Communications Manager Sheila Miller telling reporters officials responded to reports of an active shooter at the school. Miller revealing at least two other people were taken to the hospital, but not sharing other details. Bend is about 160 miles southeast of Portland, Oregon.
5: Fox's Kristen Goodwin. Federal law enforcement says the teenager was shot and killed by a bystander with a concealed carry permit. The school serves children from kindergarten to fifth grade. FBI Director Kash Patel says agents from the Portland office are on the scene. The FBI and the Postal Service investigating suspicious mailings, including some sent to state elections officials and lawmakers' offices. The FBI says some contain an unknown substance. Former FBI agents who investigated President Trump's retention of classified documents at his Florida home are suing to get their jobs back.
7: Nine former FBI agents claim that they were illegally fired in February for their roles in investigating President Trump's handling of classified documents. A case brought by the Biden administration's Department of Justice and FBI in 2023 that's since been dismissed. The plaintiffs asking for their jobs back, calling their firings political retaliation. Attorney General Todd Blanche and FBI Director Kash Patel have defended the dismissals in both public statements and congressional testimony, asserting the targeted employees had weaponized the Bureau.
5: Fox's Jeff Manasso. SeaWorld Orlando and a theme park in Montreal temporarily closing rides after a man fell off a roller coaster at a Georgia theme park and was killed. 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
8: Showers likely tonight with an overnight low of 46. I'm Steve Smith. Here's what's trending on News Talk KZRG. From the brink of demolition to a second chance.
9: Supporters unveiling their nearly $17 million plan to restore Joplin's historic Memorial Hall. American Legion Post 13 kicking off the campaign with a $75,000 commitment towards a $2 million fundraising goal they have to reach by next October. But project not a done deal. Joplin voted. Voters must first decide whether or not to raise the city's hotel tax next April. But officials say it's not going to raise any taxes on Joplin residents. I'm Cy Albright, News Talk KZRG.
8: He thought he had.